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0: The man who, like the Cowboys, played at both Queensland Country Bank Stadium and Dairy Farmers Stadium acoustically back in the day. That's Sir John Triple M. Good times and greatest hits with Clifford Triple M. Now, the Spiegel tent is set up at Strand Park, which means one thing. It's NAFA season, the North Australian Festival of Arts. And Husey, Dave Hughes, he is the headliner for the back end of the festival. He's here this weekend. I'm going on Friday night. If you want to come along, I'd a double pass to give away right now. 133353 at your NAFA station. We're Triple M. Money for nothing, with Dire Straits on the way. In NXS as part of the Triple M 1000 next.
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0: From Cranbrook, we're doing the Triple M 1000. Surely In Excess would feature in, oh, what do you think, like at least the top 20?
16: I would put it in my top 10.
0: Yeah, top 10 for sure. Do you have a favourite In Excess song?
16: Oh, Never Tear Us Apart.
0: Yeah, okay. Beautiful Girl? Beautiful Girl.
16: Oh, yeah. Yeah, that's good.
0: Okay, we'll hit play on that. In the meantime, you've won the Husey tickets, all right?
16: Perfect. Thank you.
0: And if you want to vote for In Excess, get marinating on your top 10 now. 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
0: And I was chatting to Fitzy yesterday, who runs the Grilled Restaurants in Townsville. Love your burgers, Fitz. Love a good bird. He's organising Jingle Balls, a Movember fundraiser happening at Tiny Mountain Friday, November 27. And I've put my hand up to host this bad boy, mainly because there is a 5-hour drinks and food package. Thank you very much. Kick off the festive season while supporting men's health, and Movember with Jingle Balls. As we roll on with your good times and greatest hits, Huey Lewis and the News Before 11. And I don't really say this much on Triple M, but next, one of my 12-year-old daughter's favourite acts right now at Triple M. Who could that be? Find out in 4.5 minutes.
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4: 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The Triple M 1000 is coming. There

0: Hey, it's the CK and Kate Brekkie Show. Don't forget, tomorrow is actually Thursday. It's a short week. We're back $1,000 just after 8 a.m. with the pressure test.
1: Plus early birds, 6:30 a.m. We're going to play How In Q Are You? This is a lovely little local game. We've got some donuts to give you. Not

0: He's here in 10 days for Sounds of Rock. It's Jimmy Barnes at Townsville's 102.3 Triple M. Geez, newsreaders were very direct in the 70s.
1: Elvis Presley died today. He was 42. Apparently, it was a heart attack. His road manager tried to revive him. He failed. A hospital tried to revive him. It failed. His doctor pronounced him dead at 3 o'clock this afternoon.
0: Yeah, everyone tried to revive him. They failed. Shortly before that news broke in August of 77, Fleetwood Mac released Dreams. We'll play it after 11. Maroon 5 on the way as well. Good times and greatest hits after your local news update with Emily in our Townsville newsroom. She's next at Triple M.
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2: Morning, it's Emily Williams here. There are concerns about AI chatbots after three Year 7 Queensland students died by suicide in just 1 week in separate cases. Psychiatrists have told News Corp they fear children may be using artificial intelligence to research methods. A reminder, the number for Lifeline is 131114 or Kids Helpline can be reached on 1800 551 800. Police have released a video series taking motorbike riders through the dangers of Queensland roads. As of October 1, 63 motorcyclists have died on Queensland roads, 15 more than the same time last year. And the first residents of a new $200 million over-50s community at Mount Lowe are expected to move in from January. Developer Lincoln Place says the first release of homes has been largely pre-sold, with construction well underway. It comes as new plans have also been unveiled for a major leisure precinct featuring pools, a wellness centre, bowling green and private cinema.
1: Triple M National News.
3: Hello there, I'm Matthew Layton. The Housing Minister says the Coalition hasn't explained how its migration crackdown would affect essential workers. Claire O'Neill telling seven hundreds of thousands of people could disappear from the economy, including migrants working in aged care.
4: Now, we've got pretty serious economic issues facing our country. I don't think any Australian believes that not to be the case. What do you think is going to happen if you throw this wrecking ball in the middle of the economy?
3: A High Court decision could have national consequences for new coal and fossil fuel projects. Judges backed a Hunter Valley residents group fighting the Mount Pleasant mine expansion, ruling local climate impacts linked to exported coal emissions need to be considered. Small businesses are pushing back against the ATO's credit card ban, with the tax office now calling a snap meeting over the changes. And Jewish communities across Australia are marking the third anniversary of Hamas's October 7 attack, which killed around 1,200 people.
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3: The Bears are already plotting how to tackle the NRL's toughest travel schedule. Perth could fly out 3 days before games, use charter flights and even train at North Sydney Oval during East Coast stays. Officials also want to avoid flying home between back-to-back away games. And Elise Perry wants Australia's women locked into the summer cricket schedule every year. The Aussie great says the women's game needs a permanent window, with the side facing a five-month break after next week's T20 fixtures.
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2: Mostly sunny today in Townsville, chasing a top of 29. Much of the same tomorrow and for the rest of the week, chasing a top of 30. And listener knows what Aussie ears want to hear. 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
9: Just thinking Fleetwood Mac when they weren't bluing with each other, absolutely tearing each other to shreds. They made some bloody good music. And in different incarnations, the members will feature throughout the Triple M 1000. Lindsay Buckingham's done some incredible solo stuff. Of course, Stevie Nicks has. Back to 77 with them when they're actually working together for once. Dreams plays now as we do you good times and greatest hits. And we work together in creating the ultimate playlist, the Triple M 1000. Someone's going to win $50,000 across North Queensland. We're Triple M. Yeah.

0: dedicated to all the real tough cookies with a long history out there. Pat Benatar, good times and greatest hits. It's Worth Days with Cliffo at Triple M.
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0: This is about finding 5,000 people to give just $2 each a week. So less than half, probably less than a third of a cup of coffee a week. That'll equal over $500,000 to build the North Queensland Wildlife Hospital. And Talita from Wildhaven, she got on with CK and Kate and told us why this money is so important.
2: The wildlife that we have in this area is phenomenal. 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It's absolutely incredible, and it's time that we had a dedicated wildlife hospital to support them and provide that treatment that they need.
0: It is time. If you're willing to get on board for the Wildhaven 5000, check out wildhaven.org.au. I'm continuing to inspire your playlist, your top 10 for the Triple M 1000, continuing next with Soundgarden at Triple M. BKMK
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15: Listener. Victim numbers are down 9.6%, but most serious crimes are committed by repeat offenders, often while they're on bail. To break this cycle, the new Queensland government is expanding adult crime, adult time, by introducing automatic jail for offenders who commit a serious crime while on bail. Alongside more police and more early intervention and rehabilitation, it's part of our plan to keep making Queensland safer. To have your say on the proposed new laws, search Breach Bail, Go to Jail. Authorised by the Queensland Government, Brisbane.
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0: Kelly from North Ward. The Cowboys are my team and it's my dream
20: to see them at the top.
0: Yeah, girl! You qualify as a Cowboys fan, mate.
20: Excellent.
0: It's a great tune. I don't know if it'll make the Triple M 1000, but there's only one way to find out. 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Let's put the spotlight on grunge. Soundgarden formed in Seattle in 1984, but really finding fame throughout that grunge movement of the 90s. So good. This is Black Hole Sun. As we get ready for the Triple M 1000, give it hell with the power and performance of Iron Hell Professional Power Tools coming soon. 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

0: haven't tried to recreate the Abbey Road album cover by walking one at a time across the zebra crossing? Have you even lived? The Beatles at Triple M. Hey, don't ever doubt Robbie Williams' talents. He was on a yacht one time. Someone was filming. And the band on the yacht, by the way, how good's his life, just spending his days on yachts. But the band that was on the yacht, they played this song from The Jungle Book, and Robbie just raw-dogged it and jumped right in. Oh, it's a roof, do we want to be like you. It's seriously one of the best videos on YouTube. So raw, so much talent. Robbie just raw-dogging it on Triple M. We'll play an album version from this guy before midday. Plus Carlos Santana teaming up with Rob Thomas next. That Triple M.
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0: Hey, it's the CK and Kate Brekkie Show. Don't forget, tomorrow is actually Thursday. It's a short week. We're back $1,000 just after 8 a.m. with the pressure test.
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0: Okay, 133353. If you want the $50 to spend at either the Bowley Barn, Riverview Tavern, Bushy Beach Tavern, Hotel Stewart. Yes, please, I'll take one at all four. That'd be Lily White Hotel Pubs. If you want the prize, you've got to get three answers right to three super easy trivia questions. Question one today. What colour is the famous couch in the TV sitcom Friends? All right, that's gonna take too long. Let's just do this and go straight to the chorus. Here we go. There we go. 133353. You can answer that question and the following two. The $50 Lily White Hotel voucher, all yours on Triple M.
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18: Afternoon, it's Emily Williams here. Nick D'Amato has joined 77 Queensland mayors in calling on the federal government to withdraw proposed changes to disaster recovery funding. The Townsville mayor is among more than 100 local government and community representatives who have signed an open letter to the Prime Minister after the government proposed a 50-50 split in funding when it comes to natural disasters. Queensland police are urging riders and motorists to take extra care on the roads during Motorcycle Awareness Month. In the year to October 1, 63 motorcyclists have been killed on Queensland roads, 15 more than this time last year. The body representing North Queensland farmers has backed the coalition's plan for new ag visa starting in 2030. The National Farmers Federation says it's vital for food production and regional communities, stressing that it should supplement existing work programs. And the first residents of a new $200 million over 50s community at Mount Lowe are expected to move in from January.
17: Triple M National News.
19: Hey there, I'm Brett Thomas. The opposition leader has hit back at criticism from business groups. His proposed cuts to migration would damage the economy. Angus Taylor has attempted to clarify whether it would cut the amount of skilled migrants coming to Australia.
20: Someone on a bridging visa or a temporary graduate visa typically is paying on average about $10,000 in tax. Whereas a temporary skill visa is coming in and making a contribution. They might be working in the construction sector, might be working as an engineer or as a doctor. They're paying over $30,000 in tax.
19: A landmark ruling in the High Court, it's found planning authorities are legally required to take into account local climate change impacts when it comes to approving fossil fuel projects. Three out of five judges deciding to uphold a ruling by the New South Wales Court of Appeal to overturn the proposed expansion of the Mount Pleasant coal mine. And lawyers say death row inmate Krista Pike is now conscious and speaking after a failed execution. The 50-year-old is receiving critical care in Nashville after surviving two lethal injections last week.
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19: The Kangaroos heading to tomorrow night's Rugby League World Cup opener against New Zealand as favourites, but Bo Ryan reckons the Kiwis forward pack is stronger and their stars can't be underestimated.
22: Both squads are in front of us.
23: Yep.
22: And I'd have to say, on form, the Kiwis have the four most formed players of the competition.
23: Yep.
22: Caleb Ponga.
23: Oh, scary.
22: Fisher Harris. White from the Roosters is underrated it's not funny.
23: He was unlucky not to get the Clive Churchill medalist in the grand final.
22: He was very unlucky. Tarpany. People are still sleeping on Tarpany.
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25: Fine for the rest of today in Townsville. Tonight down to 20 and tomorrow fine with a high of 29. 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
0: Mad Dog Donna.
27: Hey, how are you?
0: What's going on, mate?
27: Not much, just back at work.
0: Back at work, let's try and ease the pain with a free feed. Do you know what colour the couch was in Friends?
27: Orange?
0: It was orange! I think I saw there was a Friends exhibition in Melbourne and you can sit on the couch if you want.
27: Oh, okay, yep. I wasn't real keen on Friends, but I remember the couch.
0: No, the sitcom girl.
27: I'm a home and away girl.
0: You know we belong together.
27: Yep.
0: Question two, which fast food chain introduced the McFlurry?
27: McDonald's.
0: Mickey D's, that's right.
27: Yep.
0: For the win, what kind of ball has approximately 336 dimples in it?
27: Golf ball?
0: It's a golf ball! I'll let you count them, Donna, because I'm not going to do it.
27: Yeah, no, I'll take your word for it.
0: Pass. Mate, that $50 all yours to spend at the Bowley Barn, Riverview Tav, Bushy Beach Tav, or Hotel Stewart. Donna, you take your pick.
27: All right, cool, thank you.
0: And we'll do it again tomorrow after midday. It's your pub quiz across North Queensland. Townsville's 102.3. Triple M. The ad that a gorilla played the drums along to right now. Remember that for Cadbury? It's Phil Collins in the air tonight. Triple M,

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0: 1,000. Does it deserve its place? Lee Simon investigates.
1: Creedence Clearwater Revival single-handedly turned simplicity into an art form. With a sound coined as swamp rock, the simple nature of their songs was a stark contrast to the complexities within the band, which eventually drove them apart in 1972. In the 4 years they were together as Creedence, they scored an incredible 21 hit singles from 7 albums. They were the first big-name band signed to appear at Woodstock, and their songs became synonymous with the Vietnam War. They'll forever be remembered as the guys who connected with the world through uncomplicated music. Their first hit single, Susie Q, the only Creedence hit not to be written by John Fogerty, introduced the band to the world. But it was their breakthrough song which made them a household name.
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0: roll on into Harvey Norman with Triple M, the grand reopening in Townsville. It's happening on Saturday. They're giving away 16K in 16 days to celebrate. Details in store. And I want to say valet to the voice of authority, Richard Moorcroft. Read the news on the ABC for more than 20 years. He's passed away at the age of 70 after a short battle with cancer. Of course, he went on later on in his career to host the geekiest game show ever that I just love so much, Letters and Numbers on SBS. One of the real greats. Richard Moorcroft has passed away age 70. Hang about, Rick Astley on the way, and we're heading towards the Triple M 1000 Pearl Jam to inspire your top 10 next at Triple M.
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0: If you went to school in the 90s and you were named Jeremy, you wouldn't want to speak in class. Pearl Jam made sure of that. This band is going to feature in my top 10 somewhere. Grunge is going to be a heavy theme in my top 10.

0: Hey, it's a CK and Kate Brekkie show. Don't forget, tomorrow is actually Thursday. It's a short week. We're back $1,000 just after 8 a.m. with the pressure test.
1: 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This is a lovely little local game. We've got some donuts to get.

0: 1982, this is what we were watching on the Gogglebox. 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Tears and sadness. 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

0: times and greatest hits. We are North Queensland's very own Triple M. And we're getting set for the Triple M 1000. I got a song to inspire your top 10. Coming up after one, and I would argue this band's logo is as iconic as their sound. All right, coming up just after one. Plus, the band that I dream of seeing live at Queensland Country Bank Stadium one day. Coldplay. They're on the bucket list. They're coming up after your local news with Emily at Townsville's 102.3 Triple M.
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6: Afternoon, it's Emily Williams here. The Premier is confident the federal government will reverse proposed changes to disaster funding that would see Queensland pick up a 50-50 split. The PM has forecast a dangerous summer for Australia, including fires, cyclones and extreme heat. Magnetic Island residents are calling for more consultation over changes at the local tip shop. A popular area for larger second-hand items is set to be relocated to make way for a new Containers for Change depot. Residents have expressed frustration over the move on social media, arguing the tip shop is a vital community resource and should not be changed without community input. But Mayor Nick DiMeo says the area isn't being removed, only relocated to another part of the transfer station. And there are concerns about AI chatbots after 3 years, 7 Queensland students died by suicide in just 1 week in separate cases. Psychiatrists have told News Corp they fear children may be using artificial intelligence to research methods.
5: Triple M National News.
7: Hey there, I'm Brett Thomas. A High Court ruling could have a big impact on future fossil fuel projects nationally. 3 out of 5 judges agreeing with the New South Wales Hunter Valley Community Group, emissions need to be considered. The group had successfully stopped the expansion of the Mount Pleasant coal mine last year. The Coalition says its migration crackdown won't come at the expense of critical workers. National's frontbencher Bridget McKenzie telling Seven the policy would focus heavily on skilled migrants, including workers needed in aged care and healthcare.
8: We are absolutely targeting the skilled workforce that we need, and that's why this will be an almost budget neutral position for the economy, because those highly skilled migrants that want to help us build a safe and prosperous country.
7: And a young police constable killed in a crash is being farewelled this hour. Mia Lay was just 20 when a marked police vehicle hit a tree in inner Sydney last month. She'd been with the force for only 16 months.
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7: With Cam Green ruled out of the first test against South Africa, the door is open for Nick Maddison to return to the Aussie 11. The batter was a shock call-up to the squad given a lack of red ball cricket, Matthew Hayden accusing selectors of disrespecting the Sheffield Shield. But coach Andrew McDonald says Maddison's form in all formats has been strong.
10: I mean, what a great story. 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You know, he's looking fit and strong. Peels off 100 in the first ODI game. So, I mean, anyone that's been on the radar or there or thereabouts, yeah, they don't sort of drop off automatically.
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12: Fine for the rest of today in Townsville. Tonight down to 20 and tomorrow fine with a high of 29. 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
16: 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Is it good enough to make your top 10, though? 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You could win $50,000 with the Triple M 1000 across North Queensland. We're Townsville's 102.3 Triple M's.

0: one for the Eels fans who dream of Parramatta. As we do good times and greatest hits at Triple M. And speaking of rugby league, the First Nations Dreamtime Knockout is Australia's first interstate Indigenous Rugby League Carnival, and it's coming to the Townsville Sports Precinct from the 16th to the 18th of this month, supported by Triple M. Trying to inspire your top 10 North Queensland. Have a think about them, then get them through at Listener. I'm coming up next to get the juices flowing, to get the inspo happening. I'm going to play a band that was originally named The Sex Magnet. I can't even say it. The Sex Maggots. The Sex Maggots. They rebranded as the Goo Goo Dolls, thank Christ. They're next at Triple M. It's the KNK Breakfast Show. 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
1: God, could we have had it in a better place? 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
0: Let's talk the Goo Goo Dolls for a second. The song Iris, which featured in the Nicolas Cage film City of Angels. Man, it did crazy things in the US charts. 11 consecutive months on the Billboard Hot 100, nearly a full year. And it held the record for airplay dominance for 18 weeks. It was later named Billboard's number one top pop song. From 1992 to 2012, breaking records left, right and centre. But are they going to be in your top 10? The Goo Goo Dolls. Get your top 10 through it, listener. Don't rush it. Think about it. You've got 6 weeks to plan. For the Triple M 1000, could win you $50,000 cash.

0: 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Worthy of the 1,000?
1: In 1979, Kiss released their album Dynasty. The first single from it was a smash right around the world, and to this day, it's a staple in the band's live shows. Sold over 1 million copies in the States alone and went to number one here and in countless other countries, including Canada, the Netherlands, and New Zealand. Many critics marked it as an attempt at disco, while the Kiss faithful dubbed it Kissco. This is Kiss. I Was Made for Loving You.
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0: 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They used to call it Kisco. There's an interesting little fact I just learnt from Lee Simon, our music historian, for the Triple M 1000. 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
0: 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And Chelsea from the event crew is back. Mate, we've gone from the soccer at the stadium to the dirt bikes at the stadium. What a massive weekend it was in Townsville for the Oz X, mate.
3: Yeah, it's been a crazy 2 weeks to see that stadium go from international soccer caliber all the way through to a supercross event happening with 6,000 tonnes of red dirt being brought in. It looked incredible, Clippo.
0: Look, it really did. I thought it looked like a scene out of Mad Max or something, that red dirt. It just shows how versatile our stadium is in Townsville to transform from, you know, a concert venue to a rugby league venue to a soccer venue to a bloody dirt track.
3: I know anything is possible here in Townsville when it comes to events, and I think we also saw that Clifford down Palmer Street.
0: Yeah. Tell us about that, because we actually had the bikes doing their thing, flying down Palmer Street.
3: Yeah, we did. Who would have thought that we would have had more red dirt brought into Palmer Street with bikes racing down the streets? We had it on broadcast, we had live music, and there was a great pop-up of activations for all of our Supercross fans.
0: Look, in the coming weeks, we are going to talk about the Rugby League World Cup, which is so exciting. We'll do that in the coming weeks, but for now, after we get through this weekend, there is something exciting happening on Monday.
3: Yeah, definitely, Cliffo. We do have a bit of an announcement coming on Monday for our music lovers, so I'd expect everyone to tune in for that.
0: All right, get your snare drums ready for the drum roll. In the meantime, sign up for exclusive access to North Queensland's biggest events at townsvillenorthqueensland.com.au. Join the event crew. Chelsea, thank you for coming in. We'll chat in a week.
3: Beautiful. Thanks, Cliffo. Lovely to be here.
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0: Hey, it's the CK and Kate Brekkie show. Don't forget, tomorrow is actually Thursday. It's a short week. We're back $1,000 just after 8 a.m. with the pressure test.
1: Plus early birds, 6:30 a.m. We're going to play How NQ Are You? This is a lovely little local game. We've got some donuts to give.

0: Good times and greatest hits at Triple M. Cliffo for the Triple M 1000. I'm done and dusted, but looking ahead to the playlist tomorrow, an incredible Irish singer, a Blow Your Mind cover song, and an acoustic performance that may just be the greatest of all time. Have your say at the listener app for the Triple M 1000. It continues with Lou and Judge there next for the early drive home. And I'll see you tomorrow.
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19: Afternoon, it's Emily Williams here.
4: The Premier is confident the federal government will reverse proposed changes to disaster funding that would see Queensland pick up a 50-50 split. The PM has forecast a dangerous summer for Australia, including fires, cyclones and extreme heat. All mayors across Queensland have signed a letter to Anthony Albanese condemning the proposed changes. The Premier and Victim Support Minister are continuing to tour Queensland, spruiking the new breach bail go to jail laws. David Crisafulli and Laura Gerber spoke with locals in Maryborough today, getting feedback on how they want to see crime reduced across the state. Gerber says adult crime adult time laws are already proving useful.
11: Since the introduction of adult crime adult time in November 2024, there's been a 9.6% reduction in victims of crime.
4: She heads to Cairns next. And the body representing North Queensland farmers has backed the coalition's plan for new ag visa starting in 2030.
17: Triple M National News.
19: Hey there, I'm Brett Thomas. The federal government is planning to commission a review into recent deaths at Australian defence bases. A soldier was killed and five others injured during a training exercise in the Northern Territory on Monday, while a paratrooper died after a mid-air collision in New South Wales back in March. Defence Minister Richard Marles says defence chiefs will brief him on the next step.
20: To look at what would be the best vehicle to examine issues such as risk settings, management of fatigue, appropriate training, all of those issues across Army and the Defence Force, and he is going to come back to me with advice.
19: Friends, family and police colleagues are farewelling a young New South Wales officer killed in a car crash while on duty. Mia Lay had served with the force for just 16 months. The opposition is fighting off criticism from business and property groups. Its immigration policy will harm the economy. Angus Taylor claims it's budget neutral. And beachgoers are being warned of sharks despite City Beach in Perth being reopened. It was closed for a week due to a rotting whale carcass.
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19: Australia hasn't given up on getting Cam Green back during the Test series against South Africa. The WA all-rounder will miss Friday's opener in Durban with an abdominal strain, but coach Andrew McDonald is hopeful he'll return later in the tour.
22: Yeah, it's a bit of an unknown, but there's still optimism that he'll take part in the series at some stage.
19: A standing ovation and fireworks as around 85,000 Argentinians farewelled Lionel Messi in his last international appearance. The footballing icon converted a penalty in a 3-0 win over Benin.
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23: Fine for the rest of today in Townsville. Tonight down to 20 and tomorrow fine with a high of 29. And your music sorted with a curated playlist for every mood. 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

0: now for your early drive home. It's Triple M's Lou and Josh.
1: Here we go. It is Winston Churchill Wednesday. You got Lou and Josh and Triple M.
2: And happy birthday to Steve Carell.
1: Oh, yes.
3: Yeah, happy birthday, big fella. Welcome.
1: I was going to say to the world.
4: To adulthood.
2: Welcome, mate. You're just born.
3: Yeah, he's been here for a while. Hey, give us a bit of Winnie, would you?
4: Oh, yeah, all right.
5: At any rate, that is what we're going to try to do.
3: Beautiful, mate. The classic, the original, the OG.
4: Doesn't get better than the original, right, Lou?
3: Wow. Hey, so what's been going on? Well, firstly, how are you, Lou?
2: Really good.
3: Okay. wasn't very convincing. How are you, LP?
4: No, I'm really well, Jarge. How are you?
3: No!
2: You know the
4: really well.
2: The rumour mill's heating up.
4: Ooh.
2: There's rumours floating around.
4: You
3: talk to me, sis.
2: About Powderfinger.
3: Ooh. What about?
2: So there's cryptic ads have appeared around Sydney, Brisbane and Melbourne.
3: Well, I have... Yeah.
2: They feature a digital cipher highlighting words and numbers connected to the band's history.
3: Right. Well, because they haven't played together since 2010, have they?
2: Mm.
3: That's 16 years?
4: Yeah, 16 years, yeah.
3: Jeez.
2: 6 to 7.
3: Yeah, 16 or 7.
2: So no official reunion announcement has been made yet, but fans are speculating reunion.
3: That would be pretty cool. They're a core Triple M band.
2: Yeah, they are, Jack.
3: But but see, this is the thing. So many tricksters out there. Could this just be a trickster?
2: They could They could definitely be up for Triple M 1000.
3: 100%.
4: Oh, yeah. Happiness. That'd be cool if they topped it. They're timing it well with the 1,000 coming up.
2: Maybe they bloody know.
3: This is interesting.
4: Mm.
3: I hope they are.
2: Mm.
3: Hope they do a full tour, a full national tour, reunion.
2: Let's get our FBI Triple M team onto it.
3: Smart.
2: Yeah.
3: Okay, let's do that.
2: Hey,
4: okay.
2: We've got CMC Rocks next.
4: Oh.
2: Huge prize.
3: We've got
2: potentially to give away. Well, you get in the draw.
3: Yeah.
4: You go to CMC Rocks, Queensland.
3: Woohoo!
4: In 2027. It's Lou and Josh on Triple M.

0: Ojach on Triple M. Let's do this. Yeah, anyone at the CMC Rocks Queensland celebrating 20 years in 2027? This is Australia's hottest country music festival returning to Willowbank from the 19th to 21st of March 2027.
1: Such a good prize. Flights, accommodation, VIP tickets to the 3-day CMC Rocks festival up in Brisbane.
2: But it's an absolute ripper. It's an absolute ripper.
1: Yeah.
2: And fairly easy way to get put in this draw, isn't it, really? Because you've just got to have someone that's ready to pick up a phone call. Right? Your mate has to do, all they got to do is answer yeehaw.
1: Yeah.
2: If you call them and they answer yeehaw,
1: you're in the draw.
2: You're in the draw.
1: And I also like that if there's no winner, like today, it's even better odds for the finalists.
2: That's right.
1: So come Friday, easy.
2: Well, yesterday we had an R.
1: Yeah.
2: Didn't we?
1: And we won a yeehaw.
2: We had one yeehaw, we've had an R, we're looking for another yeehaw.
1: Yeah. Hello, Jody.
3: Hello.
1: How are you going?
2: Jody?
3: I'm good, thank you.
2: That's the way. Good. Who have you got to call as your yeehaw on R?
3: My husband.
2: Is he good on the blower?
3: Oh, he is, but we'll see whether he answers it correctly.
2: Okay.
1: Come on. All right, we're calling Tom.
2: Are you guys a country music fans, presumably?
3: I am. He's not.
2: Okay. Well, that's, you could drag him up. You can turn him. I've turned many of my friends into country music fans simply by listening to it around them.
1: I'm one of them.
2: You are one of them.
1: Yeah, you got me into country. Yeehaw!
2: You know what? Initially, Lou was a nah.
1: Yeah.
2: Now she's a yeehaw.
1: Uh-huh.
2: And who owns some high-top boots?
1: Me.
2: You do.
1: I'm a little cowgirl.
2: All right, Jody.
3: Yeah.
2: What's his name? Tom?
1: Yeah.
2: All right.
3: Tommy.
2: We're going to give him a bell. Let's hope he answers with a yeehaw.
1: Fingers crossed.
0: Okay. Calling him out. Here we go.
4: Yeehaw!
2: Yeah. He's done it!
1: Yeah, Tom!
0: He's done it!
1: You big cowboy!
2: Oh, mate. Tommy, you've got Jody in the running, mate, for the major prize with CMC Rocks.
4: Beautiful, mate.
2: Now, listen, I reckon if you come up, you'll be a country music convert.
1: Yeah. Get your cowboy boots on, Tom.
2: He doesn't sound convinced, but I reckon we will.
4: I might be converted, maybe.
0: Okay. Well done, Jody. Well done, Jody.
1: Nice work,
3: Thank
1: guys.
3: You.
1: You're in the running.
0: It's Lou and Judge on Triple M. We're after this.

0: Lou and Jarch on Triple M every weekday, 2 till 4.
1: I'll fight for you, Digi.
2: I just told Jarch he's not allowed to play Scrow next year.
1: And they said, oh, yeah, I can, but Digi can't. Nah, bullshit. You're in, son.
2: Whoa, whoa, whoa.
1: No. That's my life.
2: Nah, Cody told me.
1: It's the reason I show up every day.
2: Oh, just for Scrow.
1: Yes.
2: Awesome,
1: Louise,
2: mate.
1: That means
2: good,
1: more?
2: Good to know you don't give a shit about anyone listening to the show.
0: Scrow's the game where we throw paper into a bin, we scrunch it up. It's scrunch throw. Scrow. Scrow.
1: I also just got a... I just got a 20 points in 2 rounds.
2: Yeah,
1: that as well.
0: Which, if you know Scrow, that's very good.
1: It's huge,
2: it's
1: mate.
2: Useless.
1: All right.
2: I've got something that I want your opinion on, Jack. So,
1: talk to me, mama.
2: A man has stood up this chick on a date and then sends a voice note that has split the nation.
1: Right.
2: So she'd organised an 8:30 coffee date with a bloke from a dating app.
1: Yep.
2: He didn't show up.
1: Okay.
2: She went to the cafe, had solo coffee, then she had a flight. So she didn't live in the area.
1: Oh, wait, hold on. But she hasn't come in for this. She was in.
2: No. I think she was already there. I think she'd set her location to.
1: Yes. Okay.
2: You know, Darwin, I think it was.
1: Okay.
2: I've heard the voice note.
1: Right.
2: That he sent to her when he ghosted her.
1: Before you play it for me, what's your analysis?
2: I think you'll find it hilarious. Like, not in like, he's crack up. Like, as in just kind of like the arrogance of the way he's sort of behaving.
1: Okay.
2: Like, it's not super bad, but it's just funny because he's, like, eating at one point during it. Like, sorry, love, just having lunch.
1: Okay.
2: Like, it's kind of, yeah.
1: So instead of fully ghosting her, is he trying to, like, rectify it a bit with a voice note being like, this is why you ghosted you?
2: Yeah, like, it's a half-assed apology.
1: Okay, let's
2: see. I think
1: you'll
2: love the food bit. Like, okay. It's just like, you didn't need to be eating your lunch during this, mate.
1: shows how little he cares.
2: Yeah, okay.
0: Let's hear it.
2: Long-winded.
3: So sorry, I went all the way in, didn't even check my phone, because I had a 10 o'clock appointment with Jiu-Jitsu. I said I was going to be there to help a competitor train, so I was there doing that from 10 o'clock till 11:30, but I slept until about 9:30 to do it, so very rushed and silly morning for myself. I'm jealous because I wanted to go to Gather Grounds before you flew out. What are you in Darwin for? And when do you come back to the Big Smoke? I'm having lunch, by the way.
1: That man could not give a rip.
2: Oh, I had jiu-jitsu, mate. Did ya?
1: Also, like, chuck us your glass over there.
2: Do you see what I mean by there was a bit of arrogance?
1: Yeah, allow me to... Sorry, I've done something really bad. I'm just going to apologise to you. Yeah, I just, sorry, Lou. I actually had something I wanted to do, but more than that. So, I didn't really care that much about what you had to do, and I just thought I'd do whatever I wanted to do. Oh, sorry, I'm just banging a texter on a glass for no reason.
2: Well,
1: anyway, when are you coming back to the Big Smoke?
2: It's divided people, so women are going, like, half-assed apology, like, doesn't sound very sincere, doesn't bother to stop eating. But then blokes are like, what's the issue? Like, I don't see the issue, it's all good.
1: Nah. As a bloke, I can say it's about as half-assed as you can get. I love that he was the most pissed off about the fact that he didn't get to try.
0: Yeah, it's the cafe.
2: And now he's like, you know, I had jiu-jitsu, and then, but 30 minutes before I had to this other bloke, and, you know, and then, how was it? How was the cafe? I'm bloody annoyed I didn't get to go.
1: The date, from what I understand, the date was at 8:30.
2: Yeah.
1: All his stuff started from 9:30.
2: Yeah.
1: So.
2: You just didn't set an alarm.
1: You didn't wake up, kid.
2: Yeah.
1: And you couldn't give her a rim. Anyway, when you're next back, well, bloody, I'll stand you up again.
2: How long are you in the Big Smoke for? Not enough time to see you, mate.
1: Yeah, I'm not sure how that's dividing the internet.
2: Yeah. Well, I think it's probably because he went out of the way to send the voice note that people were like, oh, yeah, congrats,
0: he
2: mate.
0: He went out of the way.
2: Good on you.
0: Not too out of the way, though. No. Couldn't get in the way to lunch.
2: So now the funniest thing is people are lip syncing to the voice note and being like, sorry about that noise. I'm just, you know, but they're doing voice. So it's very funny. Yeah. I wanted to know, though, your thoughts on the voice note. Which side are you on? 13353.
1: I'd love to know.
2: Let's get some people on and hear what they're thinking.
0: Anyone ready to defend him?
2: Yeah.
0: I'm curious to hear that side as well.
1: Yeah. 13353. Call us up. Tell us what you reckon.
0: Was he
1: fine? Or was he not?
0: On Triple M.
4: Yep. Certified chaos merchants. Triple M's Lou and Jarch for your early drive home.
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0: 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It is Lou and Judge. 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
1: Save-A-Life. Who give a? Yeah,
2: no,
1: he's onto it.
2: For pet parents that give a.
1: Yeah, I just wanted to do it quickly.
2: like a child.
0: Just wanted to do it quickly.
1: I just wanted to be first in.
2: So it's made in Australia and New Zealand, which is great. Pet foods and treats. However you feed your pet, they've got something nutritious for you.
0: That's right. Yeah.
1: You can find them in your local pet specialty store. Purchase a bag to be part of something a bit better. Mm. And you know what? When you purchase a bag, it seems like you're a giver.
2: Nice.
0: Save a life. Premium nutritious pet food for pet parents who give a.
1: Oh, NLP got to do one.
0: I got to do one.
2: Nice, boys. We've just been talking about there's a voice note that's going viral of a bloke who came up with an excuse of why he couldn't see her, and it was just this long-winded thing, hilarious, and he's eating his lunch during it. So we're asking which side you're on. So we've got Kelly. Have you got a yarn for us about what happened when you got stood up?
3: Hey, afternoon, guys. How
2: Hello.
3: You
1: good, how you going?
3: Hey. I just, first of all, just want to say I think she dodged a massive bullet anyway.
1: Yeah,
3: like,
1: yeah,
3: What a loser.
1: Yeah.
3: Yeah, before I was married, I actually was meant to go on a date, and he didn't show up. And so I ended up going home, and he rang me, and he's like, oh, I'm really sorry. I couldn't get a cab.
2: What?
3: I was like, what a loser. What a loser.
2: You dodged a bullet?
1: Yeah,
2: did you marry him?
3: I dodged a bullet. No, God, no. Yeah. I didn't marry him.
2: That's good. That's good, Kelly. Let's switch things up and let's do worst excuses.
0: Oh, yeah.
2: Like, reasons you've been stood up.
1: Oh, yeah.
2: Worst excuses for being stood up. Like what someone said to you.
1: Yeah, 133353. What's the reason you got stood up?
2: Yeah.
0: That's it.
2: Yeah.
1: Give us a bell now.
0: The worse the better.
1: Yeah.
0: 133353. It's Lou and Jarch and Triple M.

0: hilarious. Mm. So, worst excuses to why you got stood up.
1: Yeah. People used to go, they were too intimidated by my good looks.
0: Oh, I don't think anyone's ever said that.
1: They'd stand me up and stuff. 1-3-3-5-3, worst excuses why you got stood up. Call us now.
2: Take your calls next. It's Lou and Jarge on Triple M. Worst excuses why you got stood up.

0: on Triple Amber's Lou and Josh. Our number's 133353. What is the worst excuse you've heard for being stood up?
1: Yeah, I'm excited for these. All right, Aaron, talk to us. What happened?
2: Good, how are you? How are you?
3: Yeah, good. So I waited about half hour, stood up. So I got up and went to leave, and she called me and said, "I'm sorry, I've fallen asleep. Do you mind if I still turn up?" I said, "Yeah, go on then, come down." Oh. I waited about another half hour, 40 minutes, and went, "Right, oh, this isn't happening," jumped on a tram. She rang me again and said she fell asleep again.
1: Oh, and you can't be that tired, surely.
3: So I said, "I'm going to meet some friends." So I think it was about 7:30 we were supposed to meet. I said, "I'm going to meet some friends. You're welcome to come down where I am. I'm not waiting anywhere for you, though." And then she ended up turned up about 11 o'clock at night.
1: What? Wow. Did she fall back asleep?
3: Well, I don't know, but by the time she turned up, it was awkward and horrible, and I just sort of said, "Look, we'll leave it at that, and I'll see you later."
2: You poor bugger. Oh,
1: she's a tired girl. She's a little snoozer.
2: That's a shocker.
1: I wish I could fall asleep that easy.
2: The double fall asleep is wild.
1: No, but you know when you're like that tired, you're like, "I'll just snooze my alarm," and then you're like,
2: yeah, but

0: Real.
1: If you've got some to go.
0: You'd probably think to get up.
1: Get up. Yeah, great one, Aaron. Thank you, mate. Soph, talk to us.
2: So I was going to have a guy, we're going to go on a date.
1: Yep.
2: And he said he couldn't come because he had book work to do, paperwork to do, but he's actually a beekeeper.
1: Not a bookkeeper. He's a beekeeper, not a bookkeeper.
0: They not need to write down how many jars of honey.
2: Yeah, heaps of paperwork to do at home. I can't do it. And I was
1: That's a shocker.
2: My friend and I got in the car, and she lives near him, so we drove past his house, and he had another girl's car in the driveway.
1: No way.
3: What?
0: No.
1: Okay.
0: Oh, he was keeping someone else's bees.
1: Yeah, he's doing some other work, some other kind of work, and it wasn't paper, so. Let me tell you, buzz, buzz, buzz, buzz. Love is in the air. He's dealing with his own stinger.
0: Jenny?
4: Yeah, hi.
0: What happened?
1: He was cross-pollinating.
0: Oh, Jack.
1: I'm sorry.
0: Hi, Jenny, what happened?
4: Yeah, sorry about the voice, I've got a cold.
1: You're fine, Jenny.
4: This was years ago. I was meeting this guy, it was called Centrepoint Tavern at the time. It was underneath Southpoint.
1: Mm-hmm.
4: And I waited for over an hour. Anyway... he never turned up, which there was no mobile phones in. And after about an hour and a quarter, a guy came up and said, "Would you mind if I sat down and had a drink with you?" I went, "No, that'll be fine." I said, "The guy I was meeting didn't turn up." Anyway, long story short, we ended up getting together, that guy. I met.
1: Really?
0: Go, Jenny.
4: And I found out that this guy, I rang him the next day to see what happened, and he said, "Oh, he was being held hostage." He's 6'3", right? He was being held hostage by a goanna at his front door, right? But he didn't know that I knew where he lived, and he lived in an apartment at Park Point.
1: I love that he couldn't
4: and
1: come
4: I
1: up with anything.
4: I said to him, "How big was the goanna?"
1: Yeah.
4: And he went, "Oh, mate, it was bloody huge." So I said, "How did it climb up four stories to your apartment?"
1: Oh.
4: And he hung up.
5: Yeah, nah. That's the best of Duane.
0: Surely there's a better excuse than a goanna.
1: Also, a goanna's going to piss bowl as soon as you get... Yeah, sorry, mate. There's a red-bellied black snake across the road. I can't make it.
0: Yeah, or at least say like a lion. Who's escaped from the Taronga Zoo.
5: Yeah, at least say a lion.
0: You know,
5: at least
0: a tiger.
5: Lou in charge of Triple M. Hey, we've got you versus Lou up next, don't we?
1: Oh, call now if you want a Versa.
0: Yeah, we've got Oppo earbuds.
5: We
0: surprise.
5: Do. 133353 is the number.
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0: It's Lou and Jarge on Triple M. Why don't we play some of this? And how about this? I've got a pair of Oppo Enco Clip 2 open earbuds worth $300 here to win comfortable open ear audio made for life on the move.
1: Oh, look at that. You've really got that thing going, don't you,
2: bud? Celebrating you versus Lou, Karen.
3: Yeah, will you bring it on?
2: Yeah, okay. What's your general knowledge like?
3: Not very good.
2: No, you're all right. We're in the 2 p.m. hour, just.
3: Okay, happy days.
2: I'll allow it,
0: but don't go any worse than that, Kaz. No, yeah, right? Than that.
3: No, definitely not.
2: We'll get in trouble for you, Karen.
3: Oh, I've not done that to you.
2: No.
1: Geez, you're an angel, Karen. Now listen up.
3: Thanks. Just polishing my halo. Yes, I'm listening.
1: I'm gonna read the questions first. To answer gets the point. No need to buzz in. Kaz, are you ready?
3: Ready.
1: Balloon Girl, you ready?
2: That was a yes.
1: Give it another one. God, that's hard to blow. Yeah,
0: it's not a balloon, but it's
1: Now, which Australian city's been named as the friendliest?
2: Melbourne.
1: Correct. Who played the role of Lisa in Girl Interrupted?
3: Lisa Kudrow.
1: Correct, Karen. Name the rock band currently teasing a reunion.
2: Powderfinger.
1: Giving it to Karen. We've done a whole thing on it. Powderfinger. Who is set to captain the New Zealand side in the Rugby League World Cup?
2: Oh, I should know that. Sean Johnson.
3: No idea.
2: Sonny Bill Williams.
1: It's James Fisher-Harris. Name the singer currently on the Great Divide Tour.
2: Lizzie Dean.
1: No.
0: It's like folk music, sort of folk. Not really folk,
2: and
0: actually.
2: Mumford Sums.
1: Did you say Mumford Sums?
2: Mumford Sums.
1: It's Mumford and Sums.
2: Whatever.
0: But the answer's Noah Kahan.
1: Mumford
3: Sums. Never would have got that.
1: You know what? I'm giving it to Lou for Mumford Sums.
3: Yes. Chaka Khan.
1: Which continent has the most countries?
2: UK.
3: Europe.
1: No.
2: It's Africa. South Africa.
1: No, I'm not giving it to you. I hate it when you're not around, and the fact you didn't call is a line from which movie?
2: 10 Things I Hate About You.
1: Really great, Lou. Instagram launched how many years ago?
2: 15.
3: What?
2: 17.
1: Instagram launched how many years ago
2: 12,
1: yesterday?
2: 11. 17. 10. 16. 15.
1: 16. 14. Yes. Argentina are preparing to farewell which iconic footballer?
2: Messi.
1: Correct to Karen. What is that? The national airline, Luisa, of Italy?
2: Bonza. Ciao.
1: It's
2: Air Italy.
1: It's ITA Airways.
3: Italia.
1: Ciao, what's the score
2: Bella.
1: There?
0: I think
1: what's the
0: Lou score? Is just edge past.
1: Karen 3, Lou 4.
0: Yeah.
3: Come on.
2: Hey, Karen, I love your energy. Take the earbuds. They're yours.
1: Kazza and Lou forever.
0: Kazza and Lou forever on Triple M.
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22: Afternoon, it's Emily Williams here. The Premier and Victim Support Minister are continuing to tour Queensland, spruiking the new breach bail go-to-jail laws. David Crisafulli and Laura Gerber spoke with locals in Maryborough today, getting feedback on how they want to see crime reduced across the state. Gerber says adult crime, adult time laws are already proving useful.
23: Since the introduction of adult crime, adult time in November 2024, there's been a 9.6% reduction in victims of crime. But also in relation to the youth offending space, serious repeat offenders has fallen 26%.
22: Queensland Police are urging riders and motorists to take extra care on the roads during Motorcycle Awareness Month. In the year to October 1, 63 motorcyclists have been killed on Queensland roads, 15 more than this time last year. And the Premier is confident the federal government will reverse proposed changes to disaster funding that would see Queensland pick up a 50-50 split.
16: Triple M National News.
24: Hey there, I'm Brett Thomas. One of the longest-serving Catholic bishops in the country has been jailed. The former Bishop of Broome, Christopher Saunders, sentenced to more than 6 years in prison for sex offences against two young men. The Housing Minister says the Coalition hasn't explained how its migration crackdown would affect essential workers. Claire O'Neill telling Seven hundreds of thousands of people could disappear from the economy, including migrants working in aged care.
25: Now, we've got pretty serious economic issues facing our country. I don't think any Australian believes that not to be the case. What do you think is going to happen if you throw this wrecking ball into the middle of the economy?
24: Hundreds have turned out for an October 7 vigil at Bondi this morning, 3 years after the Hamas attacks. There are also events planned in Sydney and Wollongong tonight by pro-Palestinian groups. Premier Chris Minns calling the demonstrations heartless but won't stop them from going ahead. And Powderfinger fans are getting excited with cryptic billboards nationwide fueling talk of a possible reunion. The band split back in 2010.
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24: The Bears are already plotting how to tackle the NRL's toughest travel schedule. Perth could fly out 3 days before games, use charter flights, and even train at North Sydney Oval during East Coast stays. Officials also want to avoid flying home between back-to-back away games. In cricket, Elise Perry wants Australia's women locked into the summer cricket schedule every year. The Aussie great says the women's game needs a permanent window, with the side facing a five-month break after next week's T20 fixtures. And Lionel Messi converted a penalty in his last international for Argentina.
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2: Fine for the rest of today in Townsville. Tonight, down to 20. And tomorrow, fine with a high of 29. 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
1: Ready, ready, ready. Doing church.
2: Yeah, that's right. The hour of power for your Winnie Churchill Wednesday. Let's get underway with it.
3: Wow, guys. I reckon this show's red hot.
4: Yeah, it has been a lot of fun.
3: Like, just punching through it, aren't we?
4: Yeah, man.
3: How are you finding it?
4: Why? What have you done?
3: Oh, no, I was going for a no really well sort of a thing.
4: Oh.
3: But what I would love, Louisa, is obviously a thought.
2: Oh, yes.
4: Oh. Well, this is going to annoy you.
3: Oh, well.
4: What? You can park, we've spoken about this before, you can park anywhere in the lines, even if you're on a slight lean and a slight diagonal, as long as your little bus is in the lines.
3: I could not disagree more. I hate how you park sometimes.
4: But my little bus is tiny.
3: Yeah,
4: it fits in the lines.
3: But it's like you're going diagonal. Like, why not just straighten it up?
4: Because I can't tell. I can't tell if it's straight or not, Jack.
3: Like, this is what annoys me about...
4: I drive a bus.
3: You drive a T-cross, mate.
4: It's a tiny bus.
3: It's essentially the size of some tortoises.
4: It's a cute little SUV.
3: I honestly, can I just teach you how to park for a second? If you know
4: you've got... Well, show me in the car.
3: I will, but it's just like, it confuses me how people can't park. It honestly confuses me. So when you're reversing in, just use your side mirror and just try and line up to one
4: line.
3: What's
4: the point in the camera then?
3: Well, it ain't working, sugar. So
4: well, just, it is, because I'm still in the lines.
3: So just line up with... So say you're looking at your rear side mirror, right? Just line up with that line. If you line that up, the other line's going to be lined up.
4: I reckon my peripheral vision's so bad. Like, sometimes Lockie will be in the car with me, and on the left side, he'll be like, Jesus, you're close to that wall. Whereas I'm like, I reckon I'm like 10 metres from my side. I'm like,
3: okay. Yeah. Just a monkey and a cymbal.
4: That is so cruel. You look disgraceful today.
3: Just Abby's loud. He's blowing bubbles at the same time.
4: You're getting worse and worse every day with looks. No, you really are.
3: Can't believe you wore that. No, you know what's great? What I love about you and your fashion is you've got the confidence to wear it. So coming up next.
2: Okay,
4: coming
2: I'll
4: up
2: save
4: next,
2: this.
4: I won't be here.
2: It's Lou and Jarge from Triple M. We'll shortly be asking what you caught your kid eating.
4: Yeah.
2: On Triple M's Lou and Jarge. No.

0: It's Lou Josh on Triple M. Thanks to Save a Life, premium nutritious pet food that donates 50% of profits to help save rescue dogs and cats. It's a parents who give a. Woof, woof.
1: Oh, that coffee's gone to my head.
2: Has it? In what way?
1: Oh, it's giving me a headache.
2: I reckon you get. I reckon you fairly can get 13 to 17 headaches a day.
1: Yeah. Honestly.
2: Can I ask you a question?
1: Yeah, please.
2: When's the last time you went a day that you didn't have a headache?
1: Oh, not since the womb, Jack.
2: Lou, can I be honest with you? I can't remember the last time I had a headache.
1: Oh, Jack, I'm...
2: Do you get headaches?
0: No, I don't get headaches.
1: I get headaches and I get migraines. So that's
0: aren't
1: like...
0: Aren't they the same?
1: No, migraines like you're bedridden.
2: That's blasphemy, bruh.
0: Oh, migraines, see, I didn't even know.
2: Yeah.
0: That's
1: migraines are horrific. Like, anyone who gets them, oh, they're so bad. Like, Violet had one the other day. And poor thing, you know, she dumped out of the car. She threw up.
2: Yeah.
1: Yeah, because it like made her feel better.
2: Yeah, Steph gets really bad ones.
1: Yeah, I reckon I get, at least 3 to 4 headaches a day.
2: Oh, my God. I can't remember the last time I had a headache.
1: What about a sore tummy? We're not even going to talk about what we're meant to talk about. Sorry, Cody.
2: Sore tummy?
1: You don't get a sore tummy?
2: What am I, 6?
1: I always have a sore tummy.
2: Children get sore tummies.
1: No, Jack.
2: A sore tummy? What do you mean sore?
1: Like, it just...
2: I get indigestion.
1: Nah, like, I'll just get, like, a random sharp pain.
0: What do you mean?
1: Like, I'll just be, like, walking along and be like, oh, nah.
2: Buddy, let's get you scanned.
1: I think I need one of those full, like, body scans. Because, yeah, I'll eat certain things, or, like, sometimes drinking water hurts. Nah, we're not doing what we're doing. We're carrying on with this. Sorry, Coach.
2: Wait, hold on. No, we can't just abandon it.
1: Well, Cody said we could.
2: Hold on. Segway.
0: Speaking of,
2: do you know what can get you a sore tummy? A sweet, innocent, a child.
1: Oh,
2: so
1: me.
2: There's been a video going viral online of a mum catching her toddler in the act of eating a jar of Nutella. Definitely going to get a sore tummy after this. It's the cutest thing you've ever seen.
0: Not just catching him, it's like 3:45 a.m.
2: in the morning.
1: So cute.
2: So we've got some audio.
3: Oh, a chocolate. Brooklyn. Brooklyn. What? Brookie. A chocolate. chocolate. chocolate.
2: It's chocolate. Good. Chocolate. It's
1: feel
2: good.
1: Your sister.
2: And it, literally in the video, the kid's just got, it's black and white, it's night vision. So it's black and white, you know what I mean? Or black and grey, whatever it is.
0: Yeah.
2: And you can just see all around the kid's mouth is just chocolate.
1: Yeah.
2: With a Nutella thing and a spoon. It's good.
1: She's smart, though. I love Nutella from the jar.
2: Yeah, it rules.
1: And Biscoff from the jar.
2: Especially as a kid, like.
1: Yeah.
2: God.
1: I haven't had Nutella on toast in ages. I'm going to have that for dinner.
2: Neither have I.
1: Not dinner, as a snack. I won't have that for dinner.
2: Buddy, it is so within your wheelhouse for you to be like, I'm going to have this as a snack, and then that becomes your dinner. It's exactly what you do. Anyway, we were thinking 133353, give us a bell. What did you catch your kid eating?
1: Mm.
2: I mean, we used to mung on a bit of Play-Doh back in the day.
0: Same.
2: We used to eat ants. And we used to eat witchetty grubs.
1: Yeah, you were an odd kid.
2: No, but they were just there.
1: I'd eat anything in sight.
2: We'd eat dog food too.
0: Oh.
1: Okay.
2: We'd eat dog food like it felt like you were having dinner with the dogs. We go out there and just eat the dry dog food. Anyway, 133353, what'd you catch your kid eating? Call us now.
0: We'll take your calls next. Lou and Jarch, 133353.

0: Lua Judge on Triple M 133353 is our number. We want to know, what did you catch your kid eating?
1: Yeah, what was it? We've got Nikki on. Sorry, Judge, just trying to pull a party popper at
2: me. It's because a mother caught her child 3 a.m. on the couch, tub full of Nutella, just drilling it to Nutella all over the face.
1: So cute. She's going, chocolate, chocolate.
2: Oh, it's good.
1: Nikki, what did you catch your kid eating?
3: Chewing gum.
2: What a crazy kid.
3: Chewing gum sounds fine.
2: Yeah, it does.
3: But we're at a play centre, and I'm like, what are you eating?
1: Oh, no.
3: And she said chewing gum. Where did you get it? Under the table.
1: No.
2: So he buddied the elf when he first gets to New York. Yeah, and he's eating all the chewing gum.
1: And he keeps grabbing them. Yeah. He's like, world's best cup of coffee.
2: Okay, thanks, Nikki. Jeremy, mate, what'd you find your kid eating?
1: Fulton.
4: My kid grabbed the goldfish out of the goldfish bowl, shoved it in its mouth up to the tail.
2: Oh.
1: How old?
4: Two-ish.
2: Oh. Yeah, I had a mate that used to do that as a party trick at pubs.
4: Yeah, this is not a party trick, and up until this day, he still won't eat fish.
1: Was he trying to find? Was he trying to find Nemo?
4: Definitely finding Nemo right down his gob.
1: Came out the other end. No, it didn't.
2: Easy.
1: He did.
2: Well,
1: would it?
2: Yeah. Yes. Mark. Stomach acid. Mark, what'd you find your kid eating, mate?
5: I've got three kids, mate. So the first one, she was about 2. We're up at Phillip Island, and I'm, what are you eating there? And she's chewing on something. She's gagging. She's eating her own poo.
1: Right. Mark.
5: So then the second kid, he's about 4. We're at a place called Kangaroo Park. I'm like, what are you eating, mate? Kangaroo poo. Then the third kid, mate. The third kid was 2, and she's in the kitty litter tray, pulling out nuggets, mate.
2: Jesus.
5: I come from a family of poo eaters.
1: Were you not feeding them enough?
5: I myself ate baby poo. I thought it was egg yolk on the floor.
2: Mark. So literally, the term "eat shit" doesn't mean what it means. Literally, in your family, they take it literally.
5: Yes, we did, mate.
1: That's foul, Mark.
2: Well, that would have left a mark. But
1: God, what a shit show.
2: Yeah, good.
1: Ray.
2: Ray, talk to us. What'd your kid eat, mate?
6: The missus came, walked in and said, "Get that cat out of your mouth," to our 2-year-old.
2: What, eating what?
6: He had managed to grab the cat and was munching on the tail.
1: Christ. The tail?
2: Jesus Christ.
1: Wow.
2: Oh, my
1: Not
2: days.
1: Ideal.
2: Well, you know what?
1: Soggy
2: that kind of reminds me of like the Flintstones when they'd eat a big bone, like a big dinosaur bone.
1: Yeah,
2: you know what I mean? Easy. Emma, what'd your kid eat?
7: A dead rotting chicken.
2: Oh, why not? Run me through that.
1: What is going on?
7: So I used to live on a chicken farm. My husband used to run a chicken farm. And the dogs used to bring the dead chooks home. And I was hanging out in the washing, and I turned around, and my 9-month-old had a rotten chicken in his mouth.
2: Mate, can I just ask, what do you do then? Because I even get scared of our dog licking Hank's face.
1: Oh,
2: you know what
1: I
2: mean? It's all the germs. Did you, how do you bloody, what do you do?
1: Sanitize the mouth.
2: I need parental advice because I feel like Hank's going to be a rotten chicken eater.
1: Oh, yeah.
7: Well, I mean, we lived on the farm, so I was kind of like, he'll be right.
2: Yeah.
1: He'll be right attitude.
0: There you go.
1: Amazing calls. Probably our best.
0: Wow. Lou and Judge and Triple M up next. A huge update in the Snoop Dogg International Ice Cream Taste Tester saga.
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1: Well, you're dead right. Listen, Snoop Dogg hiring an international ice cream taster, isn't he? Basically, it's for his Dr. Bombay ice cream brand. It pays $10,000 US a month. That's 14 grand Aussie a month.
2: There's a lot of cash.
1: So his old man somehow was a dairy farmer.
2: Yeah.
1: He grew up in Inglewood. He grew up in Compton. I'm not sure how many cows, how many bloody stations or properties they got in Compton, but anyhow.
2: How far's Inglewood from Compton?
1: Well, I think it's all in south central Los Angeles.
2: There's a farm.
1: No. That was the joke. It's because he grew up, I thought you made it sound
2: so convincing that I thought there was actually a farm.
1: Right, no. So his old man must have worked on a farm or something. Mm-hmm. Anyway, he basically put the call out for this ice cream taste tester worldwide. We entered the competition.
2: Yeah, and what did you put on your form?
1: Can't remember. You wanted a pickle flavoured ice cream.
2: You know how much I love my pickles?
1: Yeah.
2: And I reckon you could make it, like, not super pickly, but just, like, a little bit of that salty kind of taste in it.
1: Yeah.
2: And it could be, like, salted macadamia ice cream, but pickles.
1: Not selling me on it.
2: I'll make it. I respect who you are, though. I'll make it, and I'll let you know.
3: That sounds good. Yeah. Could you bring it in?
2: Yeah, I'll bring in my pickle ice cream for you.
1: Okay. Can I tell you what I think it's going to be? If you make it, I think you're going to go and buy your traditional vanilla. Mm-hmm. I think you're going to get some pickles. You're mm-hmm. going to chop them up finely. You're going to mix them into the ice cream. You're going to dazzle it with some pickle juice. I think it'd be horrific. You're mm-hmm. hiding behind your hand because it's exactly what you were thinking.
2: I was literally just in my head going, beautiful, I'll get just a tub of your classic tip top, cut up real thin.
1: I knew it.
2: But so, yeah, it's a pretty amazing job. And you get to, like, obviously probably have a job interview with Snoop as well, which is cool.
1: Well, that's Matt. More than 300,000 applications from 140 countries. And Cameron Thomas from Hervey Bay, Queensland, made it.
2: And he's made the final 50.
1: Final 50 from Rad Rolled Ice Cream Shop.
2: In Hervey Bay. Which is, like, top 50 is insane. Mate, out of 300,000 people.
1: Out of 300,000, it's bloody insane. So,
2: imagine being the person having to go through those job applications. It'd be hell going through 30 CVs. Imagine going 300,000.
1: Yeah, they'd have to have a fair team behind
2: I think
1: this.
2: They'd have at least 35 of them, Jack. Definitely. Yeah.
1: So you're thinking, what, 10,000 applications each?
2: Over the last month, perhaps. No, you know what? Double it, 65.
1: Holy dooly.
2: Yeah. Heard it here first.
1: So you're at 5,000 applications each or around about?
2: Make it 95.
1: Jesus, so you're thinking there's about 2,500.
2: Make it 105.
1: Shit, so there's 1,000.
2: Make it 125.
1: 250.
2: Nah, I think they'd hire 500 people to go.
1: Listen.
2: Whatever. Anyway, we have.
1: Hold on. Can we get Snoop Dogg on the line? How many people did you hire to go through the application?
2: Call Snoop. No, we don't have Snoop, but we're going to chat to Cameron Thomas next. So he's the Aussie bloke who made it on the shortlist.
1: Awesome.
3: Huge.
2: And let's sell him my pickle ice cream idea.
1: That sounds right. Yeah.
3: Let's do it next. Lou and Judge on Triple M.

0: It's Lou and Jarch on Triple M. We were just chatting Snoop Dogg's international ice cream taste tester and something very exciting right now.
1: Yeah.
0: Something very special on the line.
1: The bloke who is in the top 50. There were over 300,000 applications from over 140 countries.
2: The man with two front names, Cameron Thomas. How are you?
1: Jackpot.
3: Lou and Jarch, it's the cream daddy in the house.
1: Oh, hey! The cream daddy.
2: Oh, my days.
3: Mate, so how are you, crew?
1: Good.
2: Very well, mate. How are you?
3: Mate, on top of the world right now, on top of the world with this news, being in the top 50 for the ice Snoop D-O-double-G's ice cream taste tester, mate, of international style. Pretty stoked.
2: Mate, isn't it unbelievable? So cool. We are so proud of you.
1: Look, I'm praying that you get the job. So you own your own ice cream shop in Hervey Bay, Queensland?
3: Yeah, that's right. Started this journey off in a little mobile van, 3 metres by 2 metres in 2023.
2: Wow.
3: Rad Rolled Ice Cream was born. We switched on TikTok, actually, in February 2024, went live, and we've garnished over 850,000 followers online.
0: Huge.
3: Massive. And this three-year journey's been huge. We're in a store now on the Esplanade. We have visitors from internationally who know us from online. We roll 33 different flavours of rolled ice cream. We create new flavours every month, and it is my forte. He's got the right man for the job. I want this job. I want the top job.
0: I love it.
1: You couldn't ask for a better bloke to do it. Do you have a personal favourite flavour that you wanted to create for Snoop?
3: Look, I've been throwing some things around. He's currently got the Dr. Bombay, which is his brand.
2: Yeah.
3: Over there in the US. He's trying to expand that. He's got very fruity flavors, and I think he should go into those deep chocolate, salted caramels, the Bischoffs, the Nutella, you know, get that real yummy hit stuff going, you know?
1: So I'm going to be
3: pushing for that side. Let's bring it away from the fruits a little bit. But the best part about this, I think, is being able to travel internationally, find out those trending hot flavors, and create content around them and get them back to Snoop D-O-double-G.
2: Can I just say, Cream Daddy,
1: yeah.
2: if you don't win this, as a nation, I think we put the word out to revolt.
0: Yeah,
1: yeah. I'd be really disappointed if you don't win.
2: I think we revolt. Have you spoken to Snoop at all yet?
3: I haven't. I've done the interview, guys. So I did the interview about 3 or 4 days ago.
2: Right-o.
3: It's from a company called Deal in the UK.
1: Yeah.
3: I did a half an hour interview with a lady there. I was kind of hoping Snoop Dogg would jump on the line and we could just go straight into it. It didn't happen, but I have done the meeting. I'm super excited. They told me 2 weeks till I hear back.
2: Okay.
3: So we're about a week into that. I'm thinking maybe another week or so to go. So
2: how

0: How can we as a nation, as a radio show not only, but as a nation, how can we help get around you? Is there anything we can do to bolster this?
1: Look, I think what we could do as a team is get on. There's been a fair bit of media in the last 24 hours or so over it. Get in there and tag Snoop Dogg.
2: Yeah. There you go, right now.
1: Tag Snoop Dogg and everything for the cream daddy for the win.
2: Yes, the cream daddy. Okay,
1: this is my promise to you. I'm going to take you with me. So if we go on this journey, I'm going to document everything for Australia.
3: Yes.
1: I'll be on the home front for Australia. The cream daddy is
0: so
1: ready.
0: Ken, I need to know. Do you have a flavour of ice cream called the Cream Daddy?
1: Not yet, but we could bring that one in.
0: Feels I'll right, doesn't it?
2: I like it.
0: Feels right.
1: It does feel right.
2: I like it a lot.
1: Right.
0: It makes so much sense.
2: The Cream Daddy. Okay, Cam, we're going to do everything we can to get you this job. Let's have a brainstorm off here, but we will tag you.
0: Maybe Snoop Dogg's a famous Crip. You could have the Crip Daddy as a flavour.
1: Crip Daddy.
0: Chocolate Crip.
1: I like
0: chocolate
1: it.
0: Crip.
3: Chocolate Crip.
1: Chocolate Crip. Chocolate crisp.
2: Now we're getting creative.
0: Now we're cooking.
4: Yeah. Oh, yes.
2: Love it. Okay, we'll look forward to hearing from you, Cam. We'll keep updated on the journey.
1: I'll keep yous updated.
2: Proud of you, Cream Daddy.
1: Good on you, Cream Daddy.
0: Proud of you, Cream Daddy.
4: Cam Thomas, the Cream Daddy, in the running to be Snoop Dogg's international ice cream taste tester on Lou and Judge. We'll wrap up the show next.
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0: It's Lou and Jarch on Triple M for your Winnie Churchill Wednesday. Not for much longer, though.
1: No, it's the end, but that means tomorrow it's Thrust Thursday. And I'll be thrusting around. But before that, before we thrust, we've got some DMs.
2: What do we got?
1: Our secret admirer spoke to Kate on the phone yesterday, remember?
2: Yeah.
1: You were there.
2: Yeah.
1: You would remember.
2: I literally was right
1: there. So we're trying to set up a secret admirer with his crush. And someone said bringing up Lady and the Tramp was an insane opening move, because it was. He mentioned we could do the Lady and the Tramp spaghetti move.
2: Hey, can I be honest? I loved it. I thought it showed a bit of humour.
1: Yeah.
2: It cut through the awkwardness a bit. It showed, even through this awkward get-together, there's still a bit of humour there.
0: And we played some Italian sort of music, so he was inspired by the accordion.
1: Yeah. It was the right move. Someone said a movie date is probably ideal, so they don't have to speak too much.
2: Yeah, that's good.
1: I reckon not. It's yes or no. Do you know what I mean? It's either a win or it's either you want to talk too much.
2: Yeah.
1: You never know. I think you got to go for dinner before.
2: For a first date, it's just drinks. Drinks and nibbles.
1: Okay, big dog. Loves his dates. Up top. You're married.
2: Yes, correct.
1: Someone said, please keep us updated on this mummy and daddy. I need to know if they go on a date. Well, potentially.
2: I think there may be a date organised.
1: I think there might be a little movie date in
0: the
1: pipeline.
0: On the rumour mill.
2: Yeah. Listen, and that's all it is at this stage.
1: And maybe Italian before.
2: I think just go for a drink.
1: Okay, big dog loves his date.
2: Well, I was.
1: You're married.
2: By the way, we're going to end this in 2-1 now.
1: See ya.
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4: Hey there, I'm Brett Thomas. One of the longest-serving Catholic clerics in the country will spend at least 4.5 years behind bars. The former Bishop of Broome, Christopher Saunders, has been jailed for sexually abusing two young Indigenous men between 2008 and 2019.
5: This outcome proves that reporting works, and it underscores our commitment to thoroughly investigate allegations of this nature, no matter how much time has passed.
4: Detective Sergeant Andrew Broadley from WA Police speaking there. The future of a coal mine is again clouded. Mount Pleasant Mine in the New South Wales Hunter Valley had been approved to continue working until 2045, but a community group has won a High Court battle for operators to consider climate impacts before it expands. The ruling could affect fossil fuel projects nationwide. Victoria Police are continuing to crack down on underworld crime. 67 illegal tobacco stores have been shut in the last 4 weeks alone. And a popular beach has reopened after a whale carcass attracted large sharks. City Beach in Perth has been cleared as safe.
6: Research shows that regularly eating ultra-processed foods can increase your risk of developing type 2 diabetes by 53%. Search Diabetes Australia for more about the nation's fastest-growing chronic condition.
4: A much-loved Rooster has announced his retirement, fresh from winning his fourth premiership. Winger Daniel Tupou has called time on his decorated career. Mount Panorama roars to life tomorrow as drivers hit the track for the first Bathurst practice session. Brody Kostecki won the great race in a Chevy Camaro 2 years ago, but struggled in a Mustang last year, finishing 18th. He says his Ford is better prepared this time.
7: Feeling really confident. Yeah, we've had a lot of form lately and the car's been quite fast. So as long as we focus on the job at hand and we just execute, I'm sure, you know, we'll be one of the top contenders leading into Sunday.
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2: Fine for the rest of today in Townsville. Tonight down to 20 and tomorrow fine with a high of 29. 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
3: Queensland. It's knockoff time. From the Bruce to the M1 and everywhere in between. We've got two blokes ready to join you. Ben Dobbin, Elliot Lovejoy. Wherever you are across this great state of Queensland, this is Triple M's Rush Hour with Dobbo and Elliot.
10: A show live out of Queensland for every single Queenslander. We're counting down some of our favourite moments of 2026, but we bring back Ben Dobbin. I know we've had the grand final, but the Triple M 1000 may just top it. Hello, mates.
11: Well, you got Bathurst 1000, you got the Triple M 1000. Look, I mean, this is the greatest songs of all time. We love a list here at Triple M, so I'm pleased that we're actually doing this. I really am. Pretty big night tonight. Pretty big night. Dolphins presentation night tonight. So, I mean, I wonder who gets that or wins that tonight.
10: The Dolphin of the Year?
11: Yeah, I think it's the Artie Beaton Medal, isn't it?
10: Is Selwyn Cobbo a chance? I know wingers don't often win the big awards.
11: Massive chance. He's been unbelievable. Max Plath, massive chance.
10: Yeah, Max Plath.
11: You know, I would go as far as saying Jeremy Marshall King, Ray Stone, they've all been very good. You know, Hammer, Yeah, but yeah, you're right. Selwyn's probably the front runner tonight.
10: Well, you can take your bets on that, and you can take your bets by voting for Triple M's 1,000. There's half the team. Voting open now via the Listener app. And just for voting for your favourite song of all time, you could win 50 grand thanks to Iron Hell Professional. Give it hell with the power and performance of Iron Hell Professional Power Tools. Coming soon. 50 grand will be very nice. Vote for a song you like. That's as easy as money gets. All right. We're rolling through some of our favourite parts of 2026. Up next. Oh, this is the moment that your relationship almost died forever. You remember when you lost a little something that's meant to be a big part of who you are once you're a married couple?
11: Let's get to it.
10: Dobbo and his wedding ring. The great journey of 2026. It's next on Triple M.

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1: Oh my God, you make these rash statements all the time with absolutely zero basis behind it.
0: In the meantime, here's some stuff you've loved from earlier in the year.
1: Brent, you're married. Parker, you're in a long-term relationship.
2: Yeah.
1: So I would like your advice on this little incident that's occurred in my marriage. I got married in 2021. You both know my wife. We both exchanged rings when we gave our vows.
2: Where is it?
1: Well, this is the reason. A month, 3 or 4 months ago, I don't know what happened, but somehow my ring just went missing. And, you know, when things go missing, you don't alert certain people. You just say...
2: Well, not when it means a lot to them.
1: Yeah, like it's a wedding ring.
3: In hope you'll find it.
2: Did you wear it full-time before this incident?
1: No.
2: It
1: gives me dermatitis.
2: You go to the gym a lot.
1: Yeah. I also would say this now. Old habits die hard. Farmers, and I know I'm not a farmer full-time now, but most farmers don't wear a wedding ring because of if they get
2: machinery.
1: It's like it's taken fingers off. I don't know that many stories. So
3: not a farmer at all,
1: by the way. But, well... It's debatable. You're not. No, that's right. You're not. But anyway.
3: City boy.
1: So somehow it's fallen and missing. Now, should I have told certain people? Yes, but I didn't.
2: Did she have a question?
1: She said, where is it? I just said, oh, it feels uncomfortable. It's in my top drawer. I'm here to say that was a lie. On the weekend, I had to lend my car to my niece because she was going to her 21st and she wanted to sleep in, lay the seats down so she wouldn't roll a swag on the ground. She wanted to sleep in the car, so she'd come over. No drums. So I'm cleaning out, you know, I carry a wardrobe in the back seat of my car because you just never know when you have to perform. And I moved the seat forward to get about one of the 10 coat hangers out, and there,
2: in the back
1: like a
2: seat,
1: shining diamond underneath my car seat, is my wedding ring. Now, in that moment, it's fight or flight. Do I admit that I'm wrong and that I've found it? Or do I put it on and play on like I'm doing it? Georgie Parker, over to you.
2: Well, it seems an interesting spot to be having it, Dobbo. Back seat of the car.
1: No, underneath the driver's seat. Slipped out of my pocket at some point.
3: Why was it in your pocket?
1: Because it actually irritates me, right? It gives me dermatitis, so I sometimes put it in my pocket.
2: I would be pretending that it's always been there.
1: Right, so you'd lying to your wife.
2: Yeah, 100%. Okay. 100%. There's no foul play. If there's no foul play, I'm assuming there's not,
1: no,
2: Benjamin.
1: Absolutely not. Okay, let's not. Ren, now you're probably, I do like the fact.
2: Till you die.
1: You should have been a bloke, Parker. Adam Reynolds, would you be disclosing full story to your wife, or would you be just play on?
3: I'm an honest man, mate. I lost my wedding ring.
1: You would say that.
3: Yep.
2: But you would have said that 4 months before.
3: Yeah, 4 months ago.
2: See, that's the thing. 4 months into it, you can't be now pretending.
3: Yes, if you've hidden that little secret for a couple of months, then would have just slipped it straight back in the drawer.
2: Yeah.
3: And said, hey, babe, can you go and get that ring out of the drawer for me?
1: There's a reason. There's a reason why I'm close to you and I respect you. And there's a reason why I don't respect you. Because when I found it, I went in and I said, you won't believe it. I've got something to tell you. I thought I'd lost my wedding ring. And I found it under the car seat and went, really? Well, when were you going to tell me that? I said, when I found it. And
2: what if you never found it?
1: Well, it would be.
2: Would have you bought another one? Like, would you go that far into this lie, buy another exact ring?
3: No, you can't do that. It's not the same.
2: Oh, look at his, though. Look at his face.
1: I may have spoken to Brad Kitt and Jewelry in Ipswich about whether or not he had on site what it was.
3: That's when you just lose it. You just say you've lost it.
1: Yeah, you'd do an insurance claim on it. Yeah, that doesn't end well either. Anyway, we might unpack that a little bit. Parker, you're a dishonest partner in a relationship. Adam Reynolds, you've always been rock solid.
0: Stick around. There's still more of our favourite moments from Triple M's Rush Hour with Dobbo and Elliot still to come.
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0: Triple M Rush Hour with Dobbo and Elliot are off this week. So, enjoy a few of our favourite moments from this year.
1: Police work is not as clean-cut as the TV depicts it.
2: You're under arrest. Welcome, Denham.
1: It can be slow, dangerous, and full of deception. And our next guest knows all about the dangers of being involved with the criminal underworld from the inside. In his new book, Undercurrent, we find out what life really is like when you're undercover. Please welcome to Triple M's Rush Hour, former undercover policeman, Jason Somerville.
3: Jason, welcome, mate. How are you?
4: I'm good, thank you. Thanks for having me.
5: Congratulations on firstly being a self-published author. That's wonderful. Like, and sharing this book, Undercurrent. Now, can we just start from the beginning? Like, how does a young man join the police force, but then to transition into undercover? How can I ask how that happens?
4: So the policing part came about. I was sitting up late one night, lost, not knowing what to do. There was an ad on TV that said, join the police. So I did.
5: Yeah.
4: You'll get a theme coming here, yeah, with things that happen that way. So I joined the police, and I was out one night with my then fiance. We had a blue, jumped in a cab, drove home, and he said, mate, yeah, it looked like you're having a bad day. And I said, yeah, I am. Told him the story. He said, I can give you a little pick-me-up if you want. And me going, what do you mean? He said, offered me some speed. And I went, let me take your number.
5: Yeah.
4: And phoned it in. They said, you want to do a buy bust? I said, what's that? They told me. I went and did it. And then I got an email a couple of days later.
5: The cab driver, after you had a blue with your missus, has tried to trade speed, giving you, sell drugs to you to get you back on track.
4: Yep.
5: And you booked him in the process.
4: He's, well, like, I didn't book him.
5: No, but somebody else did.
4: Someone else did, yeah.
5: How unlucky for a cab driver to try and help a mate out.
3: I mean, there's different ways to help mates, obviously.
4: Yeah. Well, yeah.
5: It is illegal. I'll say this now. Yeah, very much so.
3: You fell into the undercover work in a way. And did you, I don't know a better term, did you get a bit of a kick or a rush out of the first time you did it with that cab and you thought, oh, this is an avenue I want to walk down?
4: Oh, yeah. It was a rush. It really was. You know, I'd done acting at school and that sort of stuff. I'd applied to NIDA.
3: Oh, wow.
4: And this was just me, I thought.
5: Yeah.
4: So when they said, do you want to do it? I went, yeah, all right, I'll do that.
3: Tell us, what was the most dangerous day you had on the job? Was there a day where you felt like your life was in grave danger?
4: So I was doing a buy. I made that buy happen quicker than it probably would have. I just went out and said, hey, hook me up and I'll give you, you know.
5: Yada, yada.
4: Yada, yada. And they said, okay. And so the buy position had changed and we were in a street in Everton Park. I couldn't see the person we were supposed to meet. And all of a sudden the back door opens up and it's don't look round. And then he goes, do you have the money? And I've gone, yeah, I've got it here. And he goes, all right. And he's put something up on my shoulder and he goes, take this. And I've grabbed it and he's let it go just before I grabbed it. And it's fallen down on the seat, behind the seat of the driver. And so he was sitting behind me in the passenger seat. So I had to reach down behind the driver's seat to pick it up. And I seriously thought to myself, that's it. This guy knows and I'm going to get topped here. He's going to do something, because I wasn't allowed to look at him and I had to reach down across.
5: Yeah.
4: Sorry, reach down across from him.
5: Yeah.
4: And yeah, I was literally, I got back to my car and I was shaking.
5: Just blows my mind. How did you get out? When does a moment come where you go, I'm done? Is it that your loved ones are just like, you're going to lose everything if you continue to go down this path? Is that, because I mean, I watch Donnie Brasco and Lioness. Like, they're the only two sort of relations. Like, Lioness is obviously very much adept, and Donnie Brasco, you know, yep, he was like, you know, he had to go undercover. He nearly lost everything, you know, but then he went into a safe house and changed his whole identity. Did you have to have that happen pretty much?
4: No, look, God forbid in those days, I don't think we had, we had the bikies and things like that. And I know a few people who I worked with who still, you know, are reasonably protected when I did it. So the people who were doing it the early 90s, there was no cutoff period. It was like, you keep going until
5: you get the kill.
4: Yeah. Or you burn out, whichever happens first. They introduced a 2-year limit, because that was one of the recommendations that came up. They said, after 2 years, yep, you know, we might be starting to cause some harm to these people. So that then became a standard. And I was one of the first ones to go through that. That 2 years in, that's it, you're out. You know, 2 years and 4 months, maybe, whatever.
3: So, but you wanted to keep going? You would have kept going if you could?
4: Oh, yeah.
3: Oh, well. This book is a must. Yeah. Undercurrent, The Hidden Cost of Going Undercover. Jason Somerville, a Queensland cop for a longer period of time. Undercover cop, we know. Number one, thanks for your service, the work you did, Jason. And number two, thanks for coming in on Triple M's Rush Hour today. We could have asked you 30,000 more questions, but we appreciate you answering some for us.
4: Thank you very much for having me.
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0: This is Triple M's Rush Hour with Dobbo and Elliot. 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
6: University Road's a busy run for traffic in all directions through Angus Smith and Yolanda Drive roundabouts. Dalrymple Road, there's some minor queuing outbound, but it is moving well. And Railway Avenue traffic's clearing well with short bursts of build-up outbound as you're coming through Boundary Street. Works are continuing for asphalting Ross River Road and Cross Street from 6 tonight. This week at IGA, get Connoisseur Gourmet Ice Cream, 1 litre selected varieties, half price, just $6.50. 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
3: Adam Reynolds joins us as well.
4: I experienced something. It was last week. I travelled down to Sydney.
2: Yep.
4: So I arrived late. I checked into my hotel, dropped my bags off, got straight out to the Fox Central. I then returned to my room. Have a quick
5: hotel
4: shower.
5: Room, you're saying?
4: Hotel room, yep, in the city. Quickly jump in the shower, get in the bed, get to sleep. I wake up fairly early. I go and see some mates of mine I haven't seen in a long time. They're in a couple of cafes down in Sydney. Go out for breakfast. I then go out with a mate for coffee. I get back to my room about, I'd say, just after midday.
2: Right.
4: Looking forward to getting a little bit of rest before I got to go and do another panel the next night. Anyways, I get back to the room. I dump everything down. I pretty much get undressed and go and freshen up.
2: What an image.
4: Great image.
2: Yeah.
4: Well, curtains locked, by the way. I then walk into the bathroom to find a little surprise hiding in the toilet. My room had been cleaned.
2: Right.
4: My room had been cleaned.
5: So bed made.
4: Bed made. Everything's back nice and neat and whatnot. But
5: you go to the toilet.
4: I go to the toilet and find a couple of nuggets.
5: Oh. Hang on.
2: Floating gifts.
4: Floating in the toilet.
5: And not yours?
4: Before anyone says it was me.
2: Yeah. Adam doesn't poo.
4: I didn't poo on the Friday, and I certainly didn't poo on the Saturday morning. I got out of there about 6:30, 7 o'clock. So
5: you didn't go to the bathroom in your room?
4: I didn't go to the bathroom. Number one, no number two.
5: Somebody has done a crap in your toilet while you are in it.
4: I wasn't in it.
5: Well, no, but you're residing. That's your place of residence.
4: Yes.
5: You weren't there. Well, it has to be a cleaner, doesn't it?
4: Well, you'd think so. My room was made.
5: Had you checked the toilet the night before?
4: Number one.
5: So somebody, since you've gone out for breakfast and come back for a freshen up, when somebody's come to do the room, if you've got to go, you've got to go. They've taken a dump in your toilet.
4: I was gobsmacked.
2: Never happened to me before. Flushed it?
4: Yeah, flushed it.
5: I would have taken a photo of it and sent it to management and asked for a free room.
4: I'm not that much of a...
5: So what happened? So somebody's taking a crap in your toilet.
4: I think...
5: That's an invasion of privacy.
4: Well, I think they've been changing my room and you thought, you know, you've got to

0: had made a maid walk in on me in bed.
1: Yuck. You know what we should do today to pivot away from that?
2: True story.
1: Is hotel and Airbnb horror stories. So you've turned up and something wasn't quite right.
2: Yeah, let's do it.
1: I mean, I remember my partner stayed at a joint in Airlie Beach last year and there was about 40 cockroaches that burst out the front door as soon as she checked in.
0: Greg from the Gold Coast, tell us your story.
3: Probably a disaster I caused, but we're in Wellington, New Zealand for the Rugby World Cup a few years ago, and I had a mate and his wife that were flying in a bit late, half a dozen mates, and we all took our wives and whatever. One guy was flying in late, so we decided to spike his room. So we went out and bought some prophylactics and used the shampoo in the room to make them look like they may have been used in a previous life. And we put them at the foot of the bed under the blankets and remade the bed. And when his wife, after arriving about midnight on a late flight, a bit tired, a bit exhausted, got into bed and felt something cold and wet at the foot of her bed, screamed, went off and lost it completely. And the night manager hadn't been told. We organised it all with the day manager. Said he was going to be on till midnight, but he didn't tell the night manager, who knew nothing about it. So they got a really good upgrade to the presidential suite for the rest of their stay. And we all stayed in the ground floor of the bloody Yobbo's built.
0: Eggs on your face, mate, literally.
4: Alex from Morningside had a big night out.
5: Yeah, we had a few big nights out. It was about a year or two after I finished my apprenticeship and all the boys were getting together. We were going on a fishing trip. Decided to bring all our girlfriends with us up to Cairns. So I'd only been with this girl for maybe a couple of months, but it was our first real trip away. We had a dinner and it turned into a pretty big night. Went to sleep. Woke up in the morning and I was feeling a little bit amorous. Managed to convince her and she wanted to have a shower first. I joined her in the shower. And when we were in the middle of doing what we were doing, the maid walked in to make up the room.
0: Oh, my God. You got sprung.
4: There was no knock on the door?
5: You did get sprung.
0: Having an adult shower.
5: Oh, mate, there were a lot of things that went through my mind at that moment.
1: What do you do? Just come back later? Like, sorry, we'll get out of the way?
0: Keep going.
4: Can I get some more towels?
5: She stood there for about 5 seconds and just eyeballed us.
0: Just keep on trucking, Alex.
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0: You've degraded every barbecuer in Australia that's cooked sausages. I cook sausages with my kids on a barbecue. They want a barbecue, they get a barbecue.
6: This is Triple M's Rush Hour with Dobbo and Elliot. 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
7: Due to be night works again tonight for Ross River Road and Cross Street intersection while they continue to do asphalt resurfacing 6 p.m. through until 6 a.m. They're ongoing until the 19th of October. Heavy run for University Road with busy traffic all directions at Angus Smith and Yolanda Drive roundabouts. Railway Avenue's clearing well at Boundary. 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
0: Here's some gold from earlier this year.
3: I know that you tell a lot of stories about your beautiful mother, and she's a wonderful woman, Wendy, but maybe being a little bit eccentric, a little bit left of centre, a little bit different.
4: Yeah, well, I mean, she's a kinesiologist, and, you know, she's different gravy. Love her a lot. But mums and... they get a bit quirky and a bit kooky as they get a bit older.
3: I think that's fair. I think my mother has always lived a bit of an alternate lifestyle, and that lifestyle has taken her to semi-retirement in country Tasmania. She lives in a little town called Penguin. She called me last night, and I don't know how else to word this, so I'll just say exactly what she did. She said, "I'm now famous and viral on TikTok at the age of 60.
4: How so? How so?
3: I'm going to play you some of this, and granted, I know how it sounds. My stepdad as well, posted a video potato farming, and I'm now told it's had over 500,000 views, and she's getting sponsorship opportunities through it. These are the enthralling parts of this video.
5: Let's try these potatoes. They've been in for a while.
6: This one doesn't look promising. Oh, yes, it does. I do believe these are pink eyes. Lots of little babies.
7: Maybe we were too premature again.
6: Yeah. We'll get a good kilo out of this one. And that's it.
7: I wonder what sort this one is.
6: I think these were Nicola. Oh, not looking promising. Whee! Look at that. It's raining potatoes.
7: Is it?
6: I think that might be it.
7: Well done.
3: 500,000 people on the internet have clicked on this video, and it's now doing the rounds, and I couldn't tell you why.
4: I love the fact, and I mean, McCain's are coming. They are absolutely coming. I mean, one of the great chipperies. I mean, if they're potatoes, I mean, they'll be fertiliser companies. I mean, this is better than what I had to tell my mum. I had to say to my mum, stop pot meal you have every night, otherwise I'll unfollow you. I mean, that's the traditional mid-60s when they decide to start taking photos of their dinner and posting them. At least, I mean, this is a very wholesome thing that your mum... She's famous. She's more famous than you, I would say.
3: I don't think that's a very high bar, so I'll accept that. But I'd be happy if it just stopped at the potatoes. And she listens to Triple M's Rush Hour every afternoon. So, Mum, I mean all of this with love. She has developed a keen interest in roadkill. I don't know how else to put that. She walked up to a dead penguin on the beach the other day, filmed it, and this is what was on TikTok.
8: I call Tasmania the island of dead things. There's so much roadkill, there's so many deceased animals along the roads and on the sides, but today hit home hard. This is my beach where I live, and this is a little penguin, a little blue penguin, once known as the fairy penguin. Swim free, little guy. Swim free.
3: Oh, I hate that under all that, she's even learned how to do the emotional music behind it.
4: Well, she's learned off the best. That's you.
3: Thank you. I appreciate that.
0: We've still got more of your favourite moments to come. This is Triple M's Rush Hour with Dobbo and Elliot. 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
9: Riverway Drive, there is some minor queuing outbound at Gouldian Avenue intersection, and Ross River Road's a good run for traffic outbound from the city through all the major intersections. Traffic on Woolcock Street is kind of heavy. There's queuing at Hugh Street and at Shore Road, and night works for Ross River Road Cross Street tonight from 6 p.m. KFC's new lunchtime box full range packs an unreasonable amount of chicken into mouth-watering $5, $10 and $15 boxes until 2 p.m. Pick up only, not everywhere and not forever. 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
12: Hey there, I'm Brett Thomas. The government's looking at commissioning a review into recent deaths at Australian Defence Force bases. It comes after Corporal Brendan Hannam was killed in a vehicle rollover in the Northern Territory on Monday. Defence Minister Richard Marles says the use of Supercat troop carriers will be paused.
13: We need to be making sure that every lesson that can be learnt from this incident is learnt.
12: The opposition leader has hit back at business and property groups who say his migration policy will harm the economy. Angus Taylor claims the cuts would be budget neutral. A High Court decision could have national consequences for new coal and fossil fuel projects. Judges back to Hunter Valley Residents Group fighting the Mount Pleasant mine expansion, ruling local climate impacts need to be considered. The former Bishop of Broome, Christopher Saunders, will spend at least 4.5 years behind bars for sex offences against two young Indigenous men. And Jewish groups across Australia are marking the third anniversary of Hamas October 7 attack, which killed around 1,200 people.
14: Every load of laundry is a fresh start. 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
12: With Cam Green ruled out of the first test against South Africa, the door is open for Nick Maddison to return to the Aussie 11. The batter was a shock call-up to the squad given a lack of red ball cricket. Matthew Hayden accusing selectors of disrespecting the Sheffield Shield. But coach Andrew McDonald says Maddison's form in all formats has been strong.
15: I mean, what a great story. He's come back in. He's had a full pre-season. You know, he's looking fit and strong. Peels off 100 in the first ODI game. So, I mean, anyone that's been on the radar or there or thereabouts, yeah, they don't sort of drop off automatically.
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16: Fine for the rest of today in Townsville. Tonight down to 20 and tomorrow fine with a high of 29. 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
11: Queensland, they're back for a huge second hour. Ben Dobbin, Elliot Lovejoy, Triple M's Rush Hour with Dobbo and Elliot.
18: Here we come down to some of our favourite moments of 2026. I thought we were playing golf all this week outside that. Not one invite from you, but anyway.
19: No, you're not getting one either. I've told you I don't talk to you in off-seasons after last time. After you chose beer and food over singing the American National Anthem.
18: You hear that sentence out loud? I chose beer and food outside of singing an anthem that isn't mine.
19: Yeah, I do. Yeah, that's why we're not doing things in our breaks anymore.
18: I'm devastated about that.
19: No, you're not. Don't lie.
18: Day on Triple M's Rush Hour, we do it and team up with our great friends. That's Penrod
19: Gambler's
18: Oil.
19: Gambler's still alive. We haven't heard the Gambler yet.
18: Well, Triple M 1000, you are right. Triple M 1000, we're looking for the greatest song of all time. Vote via the Listener app. 50 grand up for grabs thanks to Einhell Professional. The Gambler's still alive. I'm telling you, it's not making the top 50. And, of course, we do it for Penrite Oil. What's green, gold, and 100 years strong? Penrite Oil, now proudly wearing the Australian-made logo. 100 years, they are still driven, as are we, with our favourite moments from 2026 continuing next on Triple M's Rush Hour.

0: The Triple M Rush Hour are on a break, so we're reliving some of the best gear from this year. On Triple M's Rush Hour, we want to know, does this pass the pub test?
1: Well, well, well, we have another day and another controversy, and this time it's a little different. Now, we had new staff start here at SCA, Triple M, today, 35 of them. So we had a barbecue lunch put on by the company that we work for. Cooked onions, cooked sausages, bread.
2: You were at the head of it.
1: I was at the head of it.
2: Jeez, you burned a lot of sausages. I was just looking at the leftovers in the fridge. Wow. I mean, facts are facts. Some of them are quite burnt. But well done.
1: There was other people cooking, idiot. Where it got controversial is our head of brand experience, Tilly.
2: Hey, Tilly.
3: Hello.
1: Came back afterwards and says, I take real exception to calling that a barbecue because it was a sausage sizzle and there's a distinct difference. And I'm like, no, there's not. You cook a sausage on a barbecue, that's a barbecue. Tilly, you don't believe that was a barbecue today.
3: I don't think you can call... If you've just got sausages and onions cooking, that's a sausage sizzle. If I'm invited to a barbecue and there's sausages and onion and bread, I'm like, I could have gone to Bunnings.
2: But what do you cook the sausages and onions on?
3: It's a barbecue.
4: Thank you.
3: How you cook it. If you get invited to a barbecue and all you're served is sausages and bread...
2: It's still a barbecue.
1: It's a
3: You've
1: barbecue.
3: Been ripped off. No, a barbecue steak.
1: Oh,
3: it's got steak. It's got skewers. It's got something else. Even at least a good sausage, not a Coles one.
1: Hey!
3: Like you can't.
1: Bloody gluten-free.
3: No, we love a Bunnings sausage. Yeah. And there's nothing wrong with a sausage sizzle, but it's not a barbecue.
2: So they're different.
3: Yeah.
1: Okay.
2: Today's pub test.
1: Today's pub test. Is a barbecue anything that gets cooked on a barbecue, or is a barbecue, as Tilly would say, only steak, skewers?
3: It's just a variety.
1: Yeah. You're saying if just a sausage and onion is a sausage sizzle,
3: it's a sausage
1: and you
3: sizzle.
1: Cannot call it a barbecue.
3: And that's a national treasure. We love a sausage sizzle.
2: Don't back out now.
1: You've degraded every barbecuer in Australia that's cooked sausages. I cook sausages with my kids on a barbecue. They want a barbecue, they get a barbecue.
2: So if you were to come over to one of our houses, is it just sausages if they're by themselves doesn't count? Or if it was, let's say I just have steaks, is that still a barbecue?
3: I'd say that's a barbecue.
2: What about tofu? My missus doesn't eat meat.
3: It'd be an interesting barbecue, but I guess it's a barbecue.
1: What about steakettes?
3: They're little skinny ones.
1: Yeah, they're steak.
3: It's a barbecue.
1: Yeah.
3: I think a sausage sizzle has its own... Nothing else is... You know, it's given its own glory.
1: So, well, if that's the case, we should never cook a sausage on a barbie. It should be cooked on a fry pan inside.
3: Nah, better on a barbie.
1: You have such a flawed argument here. Chris, you cook competition barbecue in Australia. Is this a sausage sizzle or a barbecue?
5: 100%, guys, that's a sausage sizzle.
1: What, mate, it was cooked on a barbie, though.
5: Yeah, mate, that's a poor excuse for cooking a barbecue, guys. Sorry.
2: Are you saying that we were a little bit lazy and don't care about our new staff a lot and didn't put in the effort, Chris?
5: Oh, mate, I've done quite a few sausage sizzles myself and everything, but if you're going to do a barbie, you've got to do a barbie, mate. You've got to start throwing on some ribs and all sorts of things, you know?
1: Craig, are you with us on this or are you with Tilly?
6: With Tilly, mate. It's a sausage sizzle. You've got to call it for what it is. My wife, Brazilian, you tell her that a piece of bread and a sausage is a barbecue, you're likely to get shot, mate.
2: That is the home of a barbecue.
1: Very rarely are we wrong on this show. One of us is, but normally not both of us.
2: 97% of people, producer Cody tells me, that called through or got in touch via our socials.
1: Well, we never had a barbecue today. We had a sausage sizzle, and that's it. Well, that's it. I'm going to have to change my language
2: now. We had the poor man's version. The concerning part is that you still burnt the meat. So I'd hate to see you barbecue.
1: Person
2: or you look front and centre. You can throw shade to anyone else you like, but I walked in, you're in charge of the sizzle.
1: You know what?
2: Not the barbecue.
1: I'm not throwing shade. We're a team here, mate. That's the problem with you. You're an individual. I work with teams, right? So I'm not throwing anybody under the bus.
2: You think you'd be referred to in this environment as a team player?
1: Yes, I would be.
0: Still to come, we've got more of our favourite moments from Triple M's Rush Hour with Dobbo and Elliot like this.
2: You take baked beans out of horses' donks.
1: Yeah.
7: Yes, and you need to do that to get them comfortable.
2: And do most horse owners do this?
0: This is Triple M's Rush Hour with Dobbo and Elliot.
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0: and Elliot are back with Triple M's Rush Hour on Monday.
1: That's my own fault. This is where you come in.
0: Meantime, here's something we prepared earlier.
1: Romy Todsell from the Bronx with us as well. This afternoon, we're going to chase Queensland's most niche job. So a job title you believe so rare that maybe no one else in the state would do the same thing as you, or you know someone that's doing it.
2: Okay.
1: This is tough to beat, and I want to give a shout out. This is actually sent through from one of our listeners, Damo, on our Instagram page, Rush Hour QLD. Will Friedman in the world of horse racing, I believe, is a very big name.
3: He's a Freeman. He's Lee Freeman's son in a very famous racing family.
1: So he has a particular job when it comes to looking after one of their horses that runs, and this went to air on Channel 7 over the weekend.
4: Well, do you have to do anything different with him?
5: Yeah.
4: Go on. Tell us.
5: I've got to... How do I say this politely? Lubricate his...
4: Manhood.
5: It's not a pleasant job, but someone has to do it.
4: And so tell the viewers. Now, we do this because obviously they're quite big.
5: Yes, totally.
4: And might squeeze
5: them. Yeah. So, to be fair, the in his first ever trial, if you go back through his form, he actually gets pulled up about 50 metres into his trial. So it's quite... Like, they're very...
1: Will Friedman is a...
3: So to get the horse to race better, they lube up his old fella so he runs better. And so as the trainer who gets paid on wins, he's grabbing a jar of Vass.
1: Look, I doubt we're going to get anything close
3: to that. I don't know
1: if
3: you can beat having to Vass up a horse's manhood.
1: You have lived 17,000 different lives throughout the territory, throughout Queensland, I'm sure, and whether it was a gig you had...
3: I learnt to preg test off a bloke from Mount Isa called Ian Braithwaite. He was a vet. And his job, all he did as a career, was preg test. And at this time, he was charging, I think, a buck a cow. Well, he was doing literally 400,000 a year
1: preg testing. And they don't wee on a stick for preg testing the cows.
3: No, that's straight in the blurter.
1: In the what? Sorry?
3: In the backside. If you're preg testing a cow, you're up its
4: in
3: bum the and then
4: blurter.
3: You,
4: in the blurter with a glove on up to your shoulder.
3: Up your shoulder. Yeah.
1: That's niche.
3: That's niche. I've done a lot of that. It's good for the soul. Hey, Nick, how are you, brother?
6: Dobbo, how you going, mate?
3: Going good, mate. What is your niche job?
6: Well, I'm a horseman. I've been a career horseman, but I'm actually a horse chiropractor.
3: Right.
4: Wow.
3: Okay, so horse chiropractor, they are an absolute rarity in the bush, but they are so important. So are you looking up the race horses, or are you more...
6: All sorts, mate. I'm currently in Bundy. I've been working on equestrian horses and that up here.
3: Yep.
6: I do a lot of show jump horses.
1: Are there any similarities to being a human chiro? Like, I can't imagine that you can crack a horse's back if it's feeling a bit sore.
6: No, you're exactly right, Ellie. And this is the biggest contention, is that when we talk about chiropractic and horses, it's never bone. It's muscles and ligaments.
1: Right.
6: A horse can't technically dislocate a shoulder. If it did, it'd be laying on the ground, or a hip, because they've got a different structure and they don't have sockets like we do. And
4: I see it on TikTok a little bit, Nick. Is it as satisfying as it looks?
6: Oh, satisfying, Romy. My God. Like, I don't work a day in my life. Seriously, it is so rewarding.
4: Oh,
6: mate.
4: Amazing. What about the energy?
1: This is the human being we've been waiting for all day. It's Nick, the horse chiropractor. You can call us at any stage.
3: I love him.
4: Jocelyn, what is the niche job? Is it up in Bundaberg?
7: Yes. And Nick is actually my horse's chiropractor, too.
4: Nick is the man of the hour.
1: What a legend.
7: Nick, this is amazing. yes, okay. So I used to work with racehorses.
3: Yeah.
7: And we had to clean the beans out of their doodles.
3: Right.
4: Oh.
3: So that's good. So when would you do that, in the morning or when you're about to serve them? Or when were you getting the beans out of the doodles?
4: For the listeners, what are the beans?
7: Okay, so horses, especially geldings and stallions, there's a lot of dirt and gunk that gets caught up around their gear.
3: Yeah.
4: Oh.
7: And they form beans, like quite big beans. They look literally like beans.
1: Like a baked bean.
7: Like baked beans. Sometimes baked beans on roids.
1: You take baked beans out of horses' donks.
3: Yeah.
7: Yes, and you need to do that to get them comfortable.
1: And do most horse owners do this?
7: Look, some people employ vets.
1: Right.
7: and you can actually, yeah, you put on gloves. But you're not very clean.
1: What's your business called? Is it?
7: No. Bean I'm counters? Actually a teacher.
1: Okay.
7: Well, I own resources. So
2: you are a brave lady, Jocelyn.
0: Still to come, we've got more of our favourite moments from Triple M's Rush Hour with Dubbo and Elliot. 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
8: Riverway Drive, there's some minor queuing outbound through Gouldian Avenue intersection and Ross River Road. Traffic is a good run coming from the city through all the major crosses. There will be works tonight for Ross River Road and Cross Street intersection. They've been doing asphalt resurfacing 6 p.m. until 6 a.m. They're ongoing until October 19. 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
9: 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Shane Flanagan goes through all of the World Cup contenders and drama in Perth. 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
2: Yeah.
1: For some.
0: These are the moments we couldn't stop talking about from the Triple M Rush Hour.
3: We are also sitting down with an icon with a new album that's come out as well. The great man, Paul Kelly.
2: I think the success of a musician, and I'd be interested to know in your theory, is when it resonates with different generations. I'm 50, and I've got a 21-year-old son who's at college here in Brisbane. And I was at their nights, and their local band, they have a band at the college, and they're playing Paul Kelly songs, and all these 21-year-olds and 20 and 19-year-olds are all singing Paul Kelly songs. It amazes me when your music, and I mean, we're all getting older in this room.
3: Transcends time.
2: It transcends time to the younger generation, and it's like, oh, Dad, how about this banger? And I'm like, mate, I've been listening to this for 30 years. Like, do you get fascinated by that? And do you notice the age of your audience changing from, you know, you're getting those 18, 19, 20-year-olds coming to a Paul Kelly concert, knowing every song and singing all the words?
4: Yeah, we notice that all the time, and that's, you know, that's really pleasing to see them coming along. I mean, I think people like stories, and more of a general point also is that I think now people listen to music across, there's not the great divide there used to be between, you know, listen to your parents' music, you know.
2: So yeah.
4: I guess so many people come up and say, oh, I remember hearing your songs in the car, the school holidays. Oh, sorry, you got brainwashed. The way that music is so accessible now, people can listen, you know, to songs from the 50s and 60s and 70s and 80s, as well as new stuff. And I think there's more fluidity in the way people listen.
1: Paul, I know you're still in your prime as an artist, but I'm fascinated to know, I'm reliably informed, still in your prime physically too. I know you love your footy. I'm told you're still out there training during the weeks. You're taking speckies and hangers and folding blokes as well. What's going in here? You're still kicking the Sharon around.
4: Still kicking the Sharon around. It's circle work. It's a pretty old style form of training that I don't
1: know. No bumping?
4: No bumping, yeah. No contact, because it was started by, you know, a few friends of mine back 30 years ago, and a few of us played music. So, got to watch the fingers. But we just run and yell, basically, you know, call for a mark. And the more you run, the fitter you get, or you can just wait for, you know, stand in the same spot and wait for the ball to come around.
2: You released another song, Stardust. Can you tell us about that?
4: I think it's my favourite song of all time. It's written by Hoagy Carmichael. It was written in 1927.
1: Wow.
4: He wrote the music. His friend Mitchell Parrish wrote the words a couple of years later. It's become a standard, you know, sort of like the, you know, the standard, like all the Cole Porter songs have become standards. Willie Nelson's done it. Nat King Cole. It's just a beautiful, beautiful song. So for me, it's just mysterious and beautiful musically, beautiful lyrics. It's got lots of sort of fancy chords, which I don't usually play. So it was during COVID, when we were locked down in Melbourne for quite a while, I sort of set myself the task of learning how to play it and sing it. It took me about 2 weeks, and I finally got there.
1: Look, Paul, we're so lucky to have you in studio, to have you back in Brisbane as well, and to have more music from you too. It is an absolute honour to have you on Triple M's Rush Hour, as it always is. We really appreciate your time with us this afternoon.
4: Thanks for having me, guys. A pleasure.
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5: Townsville's average unleaded price today is around $2.40 a litre, while some servos are selling it as low as $2.34. The average for diesel sits around $2.87. 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
18: G'day, team. A heartbreaking story out of Ipswich, where a 28-year-old man has been charged with murder after a three-month-old boy died with significant injuries. Donald Trump has been hit with backlash after suggesting Iran could take out some major US cities like LA and San Diego. And, fingers crossed, mystery billboards are fueling talk of a comeback by iconic Brisbane rockers Powderfinger. Let's hope so. See you on 7 News at 6.
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0: But Dobbo and Elliot return Monday. 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
2: Today, just to recap, a beautiful day from our family. My partner, Abby, she's an Australian citizen. The ceremony a little earlier. Her mother has flown in to surprise her from the UK as well. There was lots of tears. All of that is magic. There is one speed bump. There is one thing that I didn't account for and that I could actually desperately need your assistance with is she's a beautiful woman, true to your mum.
1: Stop with being nice. Yep. Yeah. I mean, you've got your mother-in-law living with you.
2: 10 days.
1: 10 days.
2: Never before.
1: Yeah, and you're not going to last. I'm just taking from me, no good can come of this at all. So I'm going to give you some tips, some surefire tips.
2: To survive the next 10 days.
1: To survive.
2: Please.
1: Yeah. Okay. One. Work as late as you possibly can. Minimise time in the house together.
2: Right.
1: Now, how you can do it is you just get awfully busy at this time of the year. You've got a lot going on. You have your fitness to worry about. The dogs need walking. Anything you can do, don't be around.
2: Stay busy away from home.
1: Mate, less is more. Two. Now, I don't want to get too personal, but it's going to be a dry run for you for a bit because women get funny when they live back. They become the parent. The parent and the daughter living under the same roof, it gets them a bit mushed up in the brain. You're not going to get any action for 10 days. It's going to be slim pickings for a couple of weeks.
2: This is my rule anyway. There's
1: well,
2: no
1: I'm
2: way
1: just
2: I would
1: saying,
2: do that.
1: I'm just saying she's because, you know, house. She's in the same house. When
2: bedrooms
1: it's just
2: are really
1: that's
2: below us. Yeah, no.
1: I have a three-day rule. Three. I have a three-day rule. 3 days, you're polite. They can do how they can operate because what they'll come in and they've got their own little ways.
2: Yeah, they want to clean up. They want to.
1: You accept that for 3 days.
2: The fourth day?
1: Then after that,
2: yeah.
1: She's back to Elliot's rules. So you take control again of the rules of the house. And I have a 3 day rule. I'll be polite for 3 days. After that, you're under my watch and you behave in my house. That's it. I tolerate. Four. You need to own the fridge. What women do and mother laws, they want to take over the cooking, they want to take over the shopping. No. Abby's a vegetarian.
2: Pescatarian.
1: The mother has the same bloodlines and traits.
2: She is, mate.
1: Well, too bad. She'll be catering for a daughter. Do not let her get control of the fridge. You lose control of the fridge, you lose your freedom. I'm telling you this now. The number one rule out of everything is don't talk. Don't give them an inch to turn because what they'll do is they manipulate and they turn things back around. And if you talk, you know, it'll get over-inflamed because Abby's not your partner anymore. She's a daughter. Yeah, she will side with her mother. Absolutely. You're on your own.
2: I
1: you're isolated.
2: Wanted, and I'm not knocking any of these, just checking your full list. Don't spend any time at home. Don't let them use my fridge. On the fourth day, be an arsehole. And don't talk in my own house.
1: Well, I would have minimal chat. I wouldn't engage in anything controversial because guess what? You're on your own, mate. You haven't got a team next to you anymore. Abby's not your team. She's on a mum's side.
2: You're my team.
1: Yeah, but I don't live with you, and I never will. So,
2: I mean, 10 days in the Lovejoy Castle, Dobbin comes in, you and I hang out, we play PlayStation, watch some Netflix later.
1: Not doing it.
2: It has legs.
1: 3 days.
2: I might do the not going home that much, the rest of it, no.
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1: Hey there, I'm Brett Thomas. One of the longest serving Catholic bishops in the country has been jailed. The former Bishop of Broome, Christopher Saunders, sentenced to more than 6 years in prison for sex offences against two young men. The Housing Minister says the Coalition hasn't explained how its migration crackdown would affect essential workers. Claire O'Neill telling Seven hundreds of thousands of people could disappear from the economy, including migrants working in aged care.
20: Now, we've got pretty serious economic issues facing our country. I don't think any Australian believes that not to be the case. What do you think is going to happen if you throw this wrecking ball in the middle of the economy?
1: Hundreds have turned out for an October 7 vigil at Bondi this morning, 3 years after the Hamas attacks. There are also events planned in Sydney and Wollongong tonight by pro-Palestinian groups. Premier Chris Minns calling the demonstrations heartless but won't stop them from going ahead. And Powderfinger fans are getting excited with
7: cryptic billboards nationwide fueling talk of a possible reunion. The band split back in 2010.
21: Did you know that diabetes is Australia's fastest growing chronic condition? Over 300 Australians are diagnosed with the condition every day. 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
7: With Cam Green ruled out of the first test against South Africa, the door is open for Nick Maddison to return to the Aussie 11. The batter was a shock call-up to the squad, given a lack of Red Bull cricket. Matthew Hayden accusing selectors of disrespecting the Sheffield Shield. But coach Andrew McDonald says Maddison's form in all formats has been strong.
22: I mean, what a great story. He's come back in. He's had a full pre-season. You know, he's looking fit and strong. Peels off 100 in the first ODI game. So, I mean, anyone that's been on the radar or there or thereabouts, yeah, they don't sort of drop off automatically.
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23: 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Tonight down to 20 and tomorrow fine with a high of 29. 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
29: Welcome to Triple M NRL Daily, the journo's edition, a different voice to the different voice you heard yesterday. My name is Curtis, the producer of these two gentlemen. See how I didn't do the whole classic Charlie thing of, oh, it's my
30: where
29: favorite
30: you give
29: podcast.
30: Us praise, yeah. Yeah, Charlie's full of it. Charlie is constantly full of it. It's good to have someone real with us, don't you reckon, Flano?
29: A real person. More. Couldn't agree more.
30: A real person. We don't have to put up with false praise. Just tell it like it is. Tell it like it is, Curtis.
29: I'll tell it like it is. I'm not happy the Roosters won the competition, but we'll talk about it 3 days after.
30: Another Rooster.
29: A Rooster 3 days after the grand final result, but all credit to them. They are the best sporting organization in this country, honestly. Right. It's I hate it because I'm a passionate Dragons fan, but you got to tip your hat off to them.
30: I don't watch AFL, so I can't qualify that.
29: So I
30: can't qualify that comment, but what they've done is remarkable. And I've got a few bits of praise to give to a couple of their big names. I'll be talking about James Tedesco and Mark Nwangunituwase.
29: Yeah, I know for a fact, because you've said it before, Teddy is your greatest ever fullback ever.
30: So I don't back away from it. He's only proving it time and again.
29: And it'll be interesting to see where you think he is in terms of everyone else. Mm-hmm. And Flano, big World Cup coming up.
31: Yeah, some of the sides, you know, now that they've been picked and you have a look at them, the Tongan side, amazing. The New Zealand side, they'd be close to favourites, you know, on paper.
30: Are you in a bit of trouble for that, Australia?
31: No, I'm still going for Australia. But,
29: of course you're going for Australia.
31: But they're
29: going
31: to have their work cut out, because the Tongan, the Samoan and the New Zealand side, there's two forward packs of the New Zealand side and Tonga are powerhouses.
30: Yeah.
31: And then the Samoan backs got some class there as well. So it's going to be, the World Cup's coming up. I was just going to take it or leave it, but I am so excited for it.
29: One thing, because I had to get the teams ready for you, and Newcastle, fair enough, they had a lot of forwards, and the whole forward pack was missing on Sunday. But looking at these teams, oh my God, the benches and the starting team, this could decide the World Cup. And maybe that could have decided the grand final if they had their forwards as well. So we got it on Triple M and on Channel 7. We'll be back on the journos.
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0: Triple M NRL Daily with Shane Flanagan, Danny Widler and Charlie White. 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
2: This year, on one of the podcasts, you stated that you believe Teddy's the greatest fullback of all time.
3: For me, yeah.
2: For you, which fair enough, yeah. Right? Because
3: most people say it's Billy.
2: But regardless, Teddy's in a lot of people's top three, right? At the minimum, yep. Right? But now Teddy, over the last 2 years, he lost his origin spot. He lost his Australian spot.
3: Yep.
2: People were questioning, was he over the hill? Was he past it? This year alone, he had his origin moment. He got back into the team, won the series, won a premiership. Now he's back in the Kangaroos fold for the World Cup.
3: Captain a premiership.
2: Captain a premiership.
3: That's what he was after.
2: And he won the Clive Churchill. So, Danny, if he's already your greatest fullback of all time, where does he actually rank for all-time players?
3: Yeah, it's hard to, Shane's seen more football than I have, but it's hard to say exactly where he is. But if he's, for me, he's my best fullback. And, you know, he makes my best, that'd be my best 13 players I've seen. You know what I mean? So he's straight away in that.
2: So then is he, for you, the best player of his era? For the last 10, let's say 10 years, is he the best player?
3: So that doesn't include a Joey.
2: No.
3: It doesn't include
4: He's the best fullback for me.
2: Yeah.
4: In over the last 10 years.
3: Yeah.
4: We've got Dylan Edwards, who's been to 4 grand finals, 5 grand finals, and won a few. But probably just hasn't had those, been captain of a side that's won a grand final, won the Clive Churchill, played for his country in Origin, all those things that you just stated. So for the last 10 years, he's probably been the number one fullback. It's so hard to.
3: Yeah, it's hard.
4: Is he the best player? You're putting him over top of Nathan, who's been so dominant in the last 10 years.
3: Nathan eventually will be the best player I've seen, I think.
2: I think so too.
3: Eventually.
2: Yep.
3: He's on track, right? You know, I don't, in terms of halfbacks, I'm controversial there as well. I rate Jonathan Thurston as the best halfback I've seen. Joey, number two, only for his.
2: Can I clip that up?
3: Or you can do whatever you want.
2: Get in trouble with
3: but
2: that
3: that's his durability and his week in week out performances at Origin was a level as well. The courage to kick with one shoulder, all that sort of stuff. I just think he's the best.
2: Does JT get a bit of bonus points for you as well? I'm trying to use America as an example here with smaller market teams. North Queensland, Townsville, it's a smaller market club.
3: But we're up against Newcastle as well.
2: Joey.
3: I just think from what I saw, his courage.
2: Yeah.
3: Yeah. He was too small to play footy, remember? You probably have Joey as your best halfback, but.
4: Yeah.
3: Yeah.
4: Over that period of time in big games, coming from Newcastle, what he did in Origin, what he did for his country. We're just so lucky with our fullbacks at the moment. We say, Billy's probably we're talking probably the last 10 to 15 years, Billy's probably been number one, but there was a bloke called Minicello could play a fair bit.
3: I think Teddy's gone past Minicello. Yeah.
4: Teddy?
3: Yeah.
4: And what about Kalen this year that he's had,
3: Unbelievable.
4: And we've got Dylan Edwards.
3: Yep.
4: There's probably 6, 7, or 8 fullbacks in the last 10 years that are elite. Then we go back a little bit for Darren Lockyer. Was playing a fair bit of fullback.
3: Yep, yep.
4: We've been blessed with fullbacks.
3: Well, he was unbelievable because he was best in two positions, wasn't he? So,
4: 1 and 6.
3: Yeah, but I think, for mine, Teddy's, he's in my top 13 players. I won't back down from that. I think he's a really unbelievable player. And his resilience, like you said, to fight back from being left out of those sides and to come back, right now he's likely to be the Australian fullback again, isn't he?
2: Yep.
3: At his age,
2: Over Reece Walsh, Kevin, not going to pick Reece.
3: Oh, I'd pick Teddy.
2: I'd pick Teddy too. Yeah. Basically,
3: Reece was great just because Reece hasn't played a lot of footy.
2: Yeah,
3: maybe give Reece a game to get back into it as well.
2: Yeah,
3: share it up. But
4: it's a big game, their first game, to come off the back of probably not playing for 8 to 10 weeks.
3: Yeah. If it was last year, Reece,
4: yes,
2: of course,
3: I'd slot him, I'd give him the go. But I think this year, Teddy's just been playing, solid, consistent, good
4: players
3: football.
4: That have played into the semi-final series, and obviously those two teams in the grand final have got a big advantage when you come to getting picked for your country because, it's only 2 weeks away.
2: Yep.
4: And you've got, match fitness, timing. You get a little bit of a time to heal those bruises up from the semi-finals and grand final, but it's definitely an advantage.
3: And I talking best ever players, this is a bit of a statement. I think Mark Nwangwanetuwase is the best winger I've seen.
2: Yep. Of all time.
3: I haven't seen better.
2: That's awesome.
3: I know it's two. I know, again, people probably think I'm crazy, but it's
2: 2 years plus one game.
3: 2 years and a game. he does things. And I mean, Wendell was a great winger.
2: Yeah.
3: Lottie Tikiri was a great winger. Eric Groth was a great winger. Brian To'o is an unbelievable winger. But in terms of pure skill, power, athleticism, the ability to he's basically got the skills of a halfback, playing on the wing, the size of a second rower, the pace of a winger. There hasn't been better. Maybe I'm nuts, but I think he's the best I've seen.
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2: Welcome back to the Journos podcast. Well, we've got a bit of a drama. Curtis has been pushed out of studio by the living legend himself, Paul Gallen.
3: I've crashed it. Crash your podcast.
2: Now, you crashed it means we don't get paid for this. Is that okay?
3: That's okay. I'll tell you, I've got a philosophy. You give and you give and you give. And when you take a lot. That's exactly my philosophy.
4: He's 100% right there.
2: He's a good take.
4: He gave a lot.
3: No, trust me. No one could ever give it to me about not giving enough. I give plenty. Help plenty of people out.
4: Yeah, so when I agree. He is a good giver.
2: What are we going to talk first? We want to talk a bit about what's coming up for you.
3: Well, that's what I'm in here this morning. I've actually been upstairs doing a bit with Woodsy and Bo Ryan about the fight coming up with Big Nelson. So Nelson came in the studio. We had a quick chat for 15 minutes and a bit of back and forth. So we've got a press conference today for the fight, which is coming up on the 6th of November. So it should be good.
2: Gal, is it safe for you? I'm actually worried that you're an old man now. You're 46?
3: 45.
2: 45.
3: 45, mate.
2: And you're stepping in the ring against a young bloke who's, you know, as mean as they get.
3: You reckon he's mean? I don't think he's mean at all. He's big. Well, I can't take that away from him. He's big. I don't think he's mean. If he was mean, he'd still be playing rugby league, and he would be a whole lot more dominant than what he was when he was playing rugby league. He's a cat. I debuted at 19 years of age.
2: Yeah.
3: I'm now 45. I've played the highest level of rugby league for a long time. I've had 20-odd fights, and I'm still here. I'm still going. Every single person I've fought, everyone I've played against has been bigger, tougher, stronger than me, and I'm still here. So, mate, he hasn't faced... Like, he's had 3 or 4 fights, knocked them all out, but he hasn't faced anyone like me. He does not know what's coming. I can tell you that right now. He doesn't know the pressure he's going to be under. He just doesn't know what's coming to him, and I'm looking forward to it.
4: Yeah, Danny, like, I don't think, I care for Gal. We've worked together for a long period of time, but there's no person ever that I've ever met that's got a determination, an attitude, a toughness that you just can't. Like, I've seen him play injured 80 minutes, what he did on the football field, then post-football, he'll be prepared. And, like, everyone keeps saying, you know, he's getting older. Everyone's getting older, but he'll still prepare well. He knows the danger of his opposition, but, you know, I wouldn't bet against him, that's for sure, because he's got this something inside him, and not too many people have got it.
2: Yeah, okay, look, I believe you, but I can still be worried as someone I've known for a long time.
4: Everyone's worried.
2: I mean, I'm worried that Nelson could just clip him.
3: Everybody's worried. In my circle even, I've got people worried. And
2: what's your family say?
3: Yeah, they're not happy about it. No one close to me is happy about it. But
2: well, put me in that camp as well.
3: Yeah, at the end of the day, I'm here to... It's not, I don't really want to go and prove everyone wrong. I've got a belief within myself that is just unwavering, and I've always had it, and... That's probably my message to any young person out there. Yeah, believe in yourself, because at the end of the day, I'll be honest, like, no one else really believes you. At the end of the day, you're on your own. This life's a hard, hard life. You know, you get nothing you don't deserve in life. And at the end of the day, your parents love you, your parents do whatever they can for you. But at the end of the day, I don't want to be morbid, but they're going to pass away, right? At some stage, they're going to be gone. You're going to be on your own in life, and the only person you can really rely on is yourself. And that should have always had. I've got 3 or 4 people, and now I've got 5 people, 4 kids, and a wife that I have to provide for, and that's my job. That's my sole purpose in life, to provide for them and give them a life I never had, and that's what I'm going to do. And this fight helps that, and I want to do it. Now, I didn't want to do it before. Nelson annoyed me, calling me out. I don't think he should have called me out when he knew I didn't want to fight anymore, but he's got me to a point now where he's lit the fire for me again, and come the 6th of November, I'll be ready.
2: I know you're here for a short time, but I need to ask you, what's harder, fighting Nelson or putting up with Jimmy Maloney at a reunion of the 2016 Cronulla side?
3: Well, I can honestly say seeing the 2016 boys again was an unreal day. Spending the day with them was awesome. Jimmy Maloney, man.
2: Maloney? Same.
4: Oh, it's easy, mate. It's an easy decision. Oh,
3: Jimmy's getting worse.
2: How?
3: Oh, I don't know, mate. I honestly, he's a unique man. He's there's no crap about him, so to speak. I never found him to be.
4: He's just on all the time.
3: He's just on. Yeah. Like, he's not trying to fight you, or he's not trying to be like disrespectful
2: niggle,
3: enough on that.
2: Niggle or
4: sometimes if he needs to.
3: But it's not. He's not trying to be disrespectful. He's just trying to be. He's just on. He's always just on. He's ready to go, and it's just.
2: He's great value as a journo. Like, we used to love talking to him because he always had a story.
3: He's great value for about 3 minutes.
2: That's how long an interview would last.
3: Oh, but he's relentless. He's just always on. As Flanagan said, he's full of energy, just non-stop full of energy. But to catch up with the boys at the 2016 reunion at the grand final luncheon, first of all, was awesome.
2: Yeah.
3: It's great to see them all. And then the Saturday, we got to catch up. The boys had a few beers and that, and it was a great day.
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2: Are we talking Bears?
3: We will. Mm. We will. Mm. Because, wow. That's all I could have said. I haven't even started, really. Danny, take it away.
2: Yeah, I've been writing for a few weeks that, look, I've been writing for a long time that I don't think Mal will necessarily be the right, I don't think he's the right person to coach them. And I've been hearing rumblings that people tend to agree with my view. But I've also been writing that Anthony DeSeglio, the CEO, is definitely on the nose.
3: What's happened? They haven't even played a game yet.
2: Doesn't matter. With CEO, it doesn't matter, right? CEO, he's got a big job at the moment establishing that club, but he's putting a lot of people's nose out of joint. I don't think he's got the support of that board they've got there. Mm. And I'll be very surprised if he's the CEO of that club by Christmas time.
4: Danny, doesn't the commission control and at the moment, major appointments?
2: Yeah, and at the moment, he's still getting supported by them.
4: Yep.
2: However, I think it's not a great look for the game if the commission of who own the Bears, who are in opposition to the Bears board. Yep. That doesn't, to me...
3: The commission who runs the game.
2: Who runs the game, opposed to the people who are on the ground or who are dealing with the Bears day to day. If they're not seeing eye to eye, that's another problem for the Bears.
3: Yeah.
2: And I still think that we still have Mal Meninga and Ben Gardner not being on the same page. Even the whole Latrell recruitment thing wasn't united. Nothing they're doing at the moment. I don't know how it's going with the playing group and all that. I don't know about that. But everything that's mattering at the moment, they're not doing well.
3: Imagine that first meetup when they all arrive.
4: Well, Curtis, it's not far away.
3: It's not far away.
4: It's November 1 for non-World Cup players. They will need to start training. And, you know...
2: They've got a few non-World Cup players.
4: Yeah, they would have. And, you know... Is Mal going to be the coach? Is Ben Gardner going to be the coach come day one? But Ben Gardner's in with the Samoan team.
3: Yeah.
4: It's not a good look. It's not a good feel for me.
2: No, none of it's good.
4: At this stage. Mm.
3: And Mal and Ben don't see eye to eye.
2: Definitely not.
3: So then, now I'm just hypothesizing here. You start, the most of the players aren't at the World Cup.
4: Danny, if that is not working, Curtis, that is not working now. Cut it up.
3: But then what happens when Ben comes like 2 months later?
4: Just something's got to change now. Yeah. Because once the pressure of a game comes, you need to be on the same page. You need your assistant coach to be helping.

0: dropping players and the confrontation. Yeah. You know, it's too hard to run a footy club if you're not on the same page.
1: And the issue then, Flano, is the leadership's not right either. Mm. Like, if they've got problems with this, so they've got problems with the CEO, they've got problems with the coaches. You know, it is a mess waiting to happen. Like, it is, if you're looking at a team who's going into next year under pressure, it's the Bears in a big way, because the NRL needs them to succeed. Perth's not an easy market. It's not a natural market for the NRL. They need a feel good story out of Perth. That's why they're desperate for like a Latrell sort of headline, but they need a feel good story out of Perth. Otherwise they can get lost.
0: If I'm looking forward, I feel that they need to get off to a flying start.
1: Yeah.
0: Because if they're four or five losses in a row, I know how hard it is. I know how hard it was with the Dragons, with an established, big, powerful club. To lose five, six in a row, it becomes harder and harder, and you need to break that cycle.
1: Yep.
0: If you don't, a new foundation club starting off and you lose four in a row, that's hard.
1: The only thing they've got going for them, the only thing that will help them is that they're on the other side of the country. They won't be like, you know, if it was happening in the Dragons or it's happening at the West Tigers, you've got, you know, the media, you've got every podcast, you've got everyone, Tigers, Tigers, Tigers. But it'll be, yes, they'll be mentioned, but we've mentioned the Bears, you know, 40 minutes or whatever into a podcast. Whereas, you know, if it was another team going through coaches not liking each other, CEO on the ropes, the commission backing the CEO at the moment over the board, yeah, that's a big deal, right?
0: Should put PVL in there. He'll shake the joint up.
1: Well, I think he might have to.
2: Joel just texted me. I'm not a gambling man at all, but they're paying $2 for the spoon. The next team is the Tigers at $10. I'm not a gambling man, but I know that's bad.
1: That's bad. Yeah, that is bad. Well, you know what? The bookies don't usually get things too wrong.
2: No, they don't.
1: Gamble responsibly.
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3: Tonga, Samoa, New Zealand, you've ripped through the teams. We printed them out for you. And then you traded
4: away,
3: your own starting teams. You believe New Zealand are the favourites?
5: Well, have a look at the team, New Zealand team. And I just think, their forward strength and power, I'll put a side together and I'll be interested to see what you think, Danny. But then you have a look at their backs. On the back of what we've just watched with Kalen Ponga, he's going to be the fullback. Zarco's going to be on one wing with Ronaldo. They're fair two wingers.
4: Great
5: they can
4: wingers,
5: score.
4: Yeah.
5: Great wingers. Gagai and Casey McLean in the centres.
4: Quality.
5: Wow.
4: Yep.
5: And then we go in the halves. You're going to go Nikorima, who had a good season.
4: Yep.
5: He fell off the cliff at the back end, but had a good season. And Jerome Hughes, who's going to be fresh as a daisy, who's an elite player.
3: Well, won the Daly M when? Last year, 2 years ago?
4: And he's probably got a bit of fire in his belly because it wasn't a great year for the Storm.
5: Yeah. Yeah. And then with their forward pack, wow, they have got eight genuine superstars in their team. You know, you've got James Fisher-Harris will be one front rower, Moses Leota, Joseph Tarpany will be 13.
4: Wow.
5: And then, okay, well, who are we going to come off the bench? Oh, we might throw Leo Thompson, Nafahu White, maybe the best front rower in the game.
4: On form.
5: Yeah. Xavier Willison.
4: Wow.
5: Yeah. And then we've got Aaron Clark come off the bench as well.
4: That's remarkable.
5: That is a footy team.
4: Yeah, I don't... Any team that could even think about Nafahu White coming off the bench is insane.
5: Danny, that is only their middle forwards.
4: Yep.
5: Then we go to their edge back rowers. We got Laban, Nikora, Papalihi, and Sorensen.
4: Yeah, it's quality.
5: So there's some footy players there.
4: Yeah.
5: Like, I have not seen a squad depth top to bottom for a long period of time.
4: Is that Australia's opening game?
3: That's Australia's first game, which you can catch on Triple M. And just quickly, because I do have to plug this, and it's very
4: plug
3: exciting.
4: Away.
3: Because obviously Channel 7 have the rights. Funny, you're going to be on Channel 7 and I think with us too, maybe.
4: Yes, I've got a couple of games for Triple M.
3: On 7 Plus, and we, obviously Joel, myself and Charlie, we check all the messages all the time. We want to listen to Triple M's call, but we can't watch the game. 7 Plus, you can actually watch the game with Triple M's call.
4: Oh, okay.
3: So very, very exciting times for the fans, for us.
4: So Vossi's calling as well?
3: Vossi's working for Triple M.
4: Okay.
3: No, not for Triple M, for Channel 7, yes.
4: Who's working for Triple M, do we know?
3: So the lead callers will be Maroon and then Dobbo.
4: Oh, so I get to listen to Maroon.
3: You love listening to Maroon.
4: I love listening to Maroon.
3: Well, not listening to Maroon. You'll get to watch the game and listen to Maroon.
4: In sync. What? I'm a happy man if I get to see Maroon in action.
5: I love working with Maroon.
4: Yeah.
5: He's so funny.
4: He's so funny. He did a very funny skit with, was it with Hindy recently? I was laughing my head off. Very, very. He's all time.
3: And just quickly, well, not quickly, but Samoa Tonga.
4: We didn't get much of a rap to Dobbo there, did we?
5: Sorry, Dobbo.
3: I love you, Dobbo.
5: Yeah, well, Samoa is probably a little bit different. Their forward strength is, there's a good four pack. There's some elite players in there. We talk about some really good young ones. McEwen in there, Junior Polo, Sean Blore, Lemuelu. Jazz Tavunga has come back from Wakefield, had a really successful season, but their backs, Samoa backs are class.
3: Yep.
5: Crichton, he's going to be in there. Greg Marju, the Hammer, they've got some class in their backs. I just get a little bit concerned about their forward death, Samoa, but going to be hard to beat.
3: Well, the play is obviously not there. Payne, Tino's playing for Australia.
4: There's a bit of scuttle that Payne may play still. I heard somewhere,
5: And then the other team who I reckon, for me, obviously, I'll put Australia first and then New Zealand us as a special footy team. But then you come to the Tongan team.
3: I like this team.
5: Wow.
3: I like this team.
5: Wow.
4: Give us a taste.
5: Well, you've got, their forward pack, Adam Fanua Blake, Hamoli Olakau'atu, Jason Taumalolo, Fini Fuiaki, Selesi Fiketi, who just thinks, Siwa Wong, Stefano Uktokomanu, Taniela Paseka, Tyson Frizzell. Do you need any more?
4: No.
5: Holy, that is a footy team. Powerful.
4: How good is it?
5: Strong.
4: International rugby league's proper again, isn't it? It's great.
3: Well, thank you guys. This is our Triple M NRL Daily, the journos. Catch you guys next week.
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16: Australia, hello to you. Triple M Nights with Dave Gleeson. We are ready to rock and roll. I tell you what, Gleeso, Wednesday night right around the country, the front man of the Screaming Jets, 1989, he started that band and still dominating that. Gleeso, hello to you.
17: G'day, Tomo. G'day, Australia, mate. We are rushing, hurtling headlong towards Christmas. We're only like little over 6 weeks away from Christmas, Tomo.
16: Ridiculous.
17: It is crazy, I know, but it means that we're gearing up to have so many of the big artists from around the world landing on the shores of Australia to wow us with their musical prowess.
16: Well said, Gleeso. Now, the voting opened yesterday for the Triple M 1000. So many votes already coming on through, which is so good. Everyone getting behind this amazing countdown. We are looking for the greatest track of all time, and you've got a couple for us tonight.
17: Bloody oath I have, mate. I mean, I live and breathe rock and roll music, yeah. Tomo. It is the joy of my life. Outside of my family, the most fun I have is listening to, talking about and making rock and roll music. So to be here and to be part of this pet countdown, the 1,000 greatest songs, all you got to do is go to the Listener app, get your picks in, and you could win 50 large $1,000.
16: Simple as that, which is absolutely superb. Can't wait for it. Hey, Gleeso, Shinedown, some new music from these guys, and have been out here recently as well.
17: Yes, they have. Finally, they got out here to give their Australian fans a taste of the new stuff that they've been doing. I love the song we're going to play. I was listening to it the other night in the car, and I had it absolutely cranking. The guy can sing. He sings like an absolute mofo.
16: School of Rock?
17: School of Rock re-inspired me, Tomo.
16: Did it really?
17: There was a time when I was thinking, anyway, we'll talk about that later on, but School of Rock and Jack Black, Dewey Finn, the whole thing
16: love
17: blew
16: it.
17: Me away.
16: Absolutely love it. The Peppers get us going for a Wednesday night right around the

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0: Had a finger with these days on Triple M. This is Nights with Dave Gleeson. A couple of Gleeso's Triple M 1000 nominees for the greatest song of all time. We're going to get to those before 9 o'clock tonight. Thoroughly looking forward to doing that.
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2: Rich parents who have rich kids. They live in rarefied air, Tomo. I mean, I've bought some lovely gifts for my children over the years. I bought my daughter a 2010 Nissan Micra.
0: Hey.
2: That was about 2 weeks ago.
0: Oh, so. No, David.
2: Can imagine it's in good nick.
0: David.
2: It didn't cost this. Do you know that Bruce Springsteen and his wife, Patty Scalfa, they've got a daughter called Jessica who's into equestrian stuff.
0: Right.
2: They decided they were going to buy her a horse that was actually from the Olympics. The horse was called Pavarotti. It was worth $850, Tom. $850,000.
0: $850,000.
2: So they lobbed $25,000 down as a deposit. And it was $650,000. For the horse as well, and then they were going to give them their horse Scarlet, which was worth another 200. So, $850,000.
0: Wow.
2: To keep the daughter happy. The Associated Press then reported that there was a lawsuit against the couple because they'd signed a contract, paid the deposit, and then after the guy Todd Dominicus had ridden the horse Pavarotti in the Pan American Games, they got cold feet. A simple matter of parties on one side of a contract getting cold feet. The Springsteens were called the cold-footed parties. So they had to come to an arrangement. Here's what I'm going to say: don't go buying your kids $850,000 presents. I don't care how rich you are.
0: Yeah.
2: I mean, it doesn't send a good message to me.
0: No, that's right. I agree with that.
2: I just bought my daughter a Micra.
0: Yeah, like 2010.
2: $2,500.
0: Yeah.
2: And I felt a bit ripped off in
0: that. It done 500,000 Ks. Only three tyres. 2.5, really?
2: You're right about the three tyres.
0: I've heard a rumour.
2: I took it down to the shop and the guy goes, you know that the back tyres, they're not the same size as each other. Yeah. Like, how does that happen?
0: And for those listening outside of South Australia, Gleeso's had to take this about 30 minutes down the road to the ghetto.
2: Yeah, I just actually took it down. No, we've got reverse ghettos here. I took it down, put it up on bricks, and someone put a tyre on it. It was fantastic.
0: Did you the right thing.
2: That's right. Anyway, let's get the boss on. He's going to be featuring the classic and the greatest 1,000 songs of all time, Tomo. Don't worry about that. And I'm sure this song's going to get a Guernsey.

0: Simple Minds on Triple M Nights with Dave Gleeson. Gleeson's going to give us two of his Triple M 1000 picks tonight, and you can vote along as well. 50 grand up for grabs. That's right, 50 grand up for grabs. All you got to do is vote on the Listener app, which is going to be absolutely brilliant, Gleeson. But right now, some brand new stuff.
1: We have got brand new stuff. These guys have just been kicking massive goals here in Australia. Shine down, Tomo. What a, some incredible amount of like 20... something plus, maybe 30 singles that have topped the adult contemporary radio charts in the United States. An amazing run. And I don't think it's in any small part to due to the fact that they've had a long-standing relationship with their record company, which are as rare as rock and horse shit these days, Tomo. Let's hear from Brent Smith all about the relationship that they've had with Warners.
2: Yeah, I mean, the thing is like the band has been with the same record label in the States here for over 24 years. So we've been with the Warner Music Group, but essentially Atlantic Records is our label of the last, you know, 24 years. It's the same management with Indigood Entertainment and Bill McGathy. And yeah, I mean, the reality is that we just released Safe and Sound. That's our 37th single as a band between what will soon be 8 full-length records. And, you know, look, it's something for us where, you know, Shinedown is everyone's band. I've often said that we only have one boss, you know, we only have one boss in this band. It just happens to be everybody in the audience.
1: Unbelievable. Yeah, that type of relationship, long-term relationship for a band and a record company and a management company is pretty well unheard of these days.
0: Rare. Young Again, Shinedown, brand new, Triple M.

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1: Cannot wait to whip it out, and I mean a huge piece of information coming up.
0: We're still not sick of him, so we must be good. Triple M Nights with Dave Gleeson.

0: 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In the meantime, get distracted by these roadies crouching down, running on stage. We can see you, you know.
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0: Wednesday night right across the country, it's Triple M Nights with Dave Gleeson. And Gleeson, I tell you what, the Triple M 1000 is popping off. We are looking for the greatest song of all time, crowning the greatest song of all time. Listener app, November 23 is when it starts. Voting is open right now, 50k up for grabs, and you want a piece of it.
1: I do indeed, Tomo. Everyone does. All you got to do is be a registered listener on the listener app and get your requests in, and you'll see how far up the ladder they go.
0: So these entries are validated against votes, so every entrant is like a genuine voter with it all. We're pushing against each other, and everyone's having a whole heap of fun doing it. So we need some votes in to get that sorted before November 23.
1: This song was written by the great Billy Squire. He'd been in the music industry for quite a long time before he had the success that this song brought about. A lot of people thought it was about masturbation. Billy has said that the lyrics are a clever message about corporate greed and fake friends, even though he does not mind if fans enjoy the sexual double entendre of the lyrics. But basically stroking is they stroke you, like stroke your ego.
0: Stroke your ego.
1: Stroke your ego. You're amazing. They're going to take your places. Okay. This is going to be the greatest thing that's ever happened, only to burn you a little way down the track. So let's get it on and pump it up. Billy Squire from Don't Say No. It's the stroke. Give me the business.
0: Triple.
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0: Triple M Nights with Dave Gleeson. Voting's open for the Triple M 1000 and we want everyone involved with it, Gleeson. November 23 is when we press play. 9 a.m. November 23, we press play on this. It's going to be one of the great countdowns. $50,000 up for grabs, and you're going to give us one of the great Aussie bangers soon.
1: We certainly are. Now, look, back in the day, you'd probably put together a compilation album of all these hits.
0: Mm-hmm.
1: 1,000 tracks on 5 CDs. That's right, 200 tracks per CD, back to back to back.
0: I like it.
1: On KTEL. But that's what we would be doing, but you get to listen to them played out in full, as you say, from November when the final results are in.
0: School of Rock, Gleeson, I absolutely dominated on this day as well, and you've had some fond memories about it.
1: I certainly do, Tomo. It was it gave me the kick up the butt I needed.
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16: Up and humming here, Triple M Nights with Dave Gleeson kicking this hour off with some ugly kid Joe Gleeso, and they are coming to the shores of Australia.
17: They certainly are. They're going to be joining Soul Asylum. Yeah. I spoke to Dave Perner, the lead singer, recently, and we shared a moment that little did we know that it would be a moment in time that kind of was marked very shortly after by the passing of the one and only Dolly Parton.
16: So this was on Zoom, Gleeso, and you're wearing a hat?
17: On my wearing my Dolly Parton fan club hat.
16: Mm. Here's what Dave had to say about that.
0: Two Daves that are huge Dolly Parton fans, I have to
1: say. Oh, yes. I love her. I love her.
0: She's the best. I read her autobiography. Actually, I got it on cassette tape, and she's reading it. Okay. It's worth it just to hear her voice reading her life story.
16: It was 2 days later that, unfortunately,
17: only a day later. Yeah,
16: was it a day? Was
17: so it?
16: Yeah.
17: Was, I'm sure I'll remember it as a point in time more than he will with me. He's just talking to some numpty from a radio station. But, it was pretty serendipitous that we got to share that love of Dolly Parton.
16: No doubt about that. They will dominate with Ugly Kid Joe as well. I tell you what, next year is going to be huge. And next, Gleeso is going to give us another pick of the Triple M 1000, his favourite Aussie tunes. And this one, Gleeso, this is close to your heart, isn't
17: it? Absolutely, man, absolutely.

0: Good Charlotte on Triple M. This is Nights with Dave Gleeson. New stuff on the rolls of shortly, Gleeson, into a bit of Jack Black. This looks like a nice, decent hour as well. And then classic 9 at 9 we're going to head into. Topic of discussion, cops.
1: Cops.
0: Cops.
1: Cops are tops.
0: Yeah, tops are cops. I mean, cops are top, one or the other. Triple M 1000, though, we're talking right now, Gleeson. This countdown has been big already in terms of the voting that it is now open. 23rd of November, it all kicks off.
1: Mate, when I was 13 years old in 1981, the world was still living in the shadow of the Cold War, Tomo. Russia and America, the hostilities weren't out in the open, but they were certainly going on in the back rooms, and there was the threat of maybe nuclear war. And this is when Peter Garrett was part of the Nuclear Disarmament Party, and there was a whole range of people getting behind this movement to limit the amount of nuclear weapons being made, and you know, the threats being thrown at each other across the gulf of the cultural divide. So when this song came out, it had that aspect of, look, it could happen at any time, but let's try to enjoy ourselves anyway. And as a young surfer at the age of 13 years old, Summer of 81 was certainly a song that we all resonated with.
0: This is a pick in your Triple M 1000.
1: Certainly is. Mondo Rock, one of the many iterations of Ross Wilson as well. I mean, from Daddy Cool to Mondo Rock to Ross Wilson, the solo artist, the guy is an absolute superstar of the Australian music industry.
0: Summer of 81. 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

0: Triple M Nights with Dave Gleeson. Relax by Frankie Goes to Hollywood here. Gleeso.
1: Can I just raise some questions about Relax?
0: Yeah.
1: Is there sexual connotations in that song or not?
0: It does seem like it.
1: It feels like it's not even hidden.
0: Mm.
1: It feels like, you know, there's certain lines in that song that actually say what they mean.
0: Yeah.
1: And I'm amazed it made it past the censors in 1984, but maybe they were just going, I don't understand what he's saying.
0: Yeah. There's lots of those as well. James with Laid.
1: Yep, yeah. Isn't sexual innuendo,
0: yeah. So they're called. She only arrives when...
1: Yeah, she's on top of the situation.
0: Yeah, on the situation, yes.
1: Yes, but we love the jelly roll, Tomo. Yeah. And he is a wise man. I lost a bit of faith in him.
0: You did.
1: I thought he'd gone...
0: Yeah,
1: too far over the other side.
0: Yeah,
1: but it turns out he just wants to make music, but he wants to make it as good as he possibly can.
2: You know what I mean? It's like, and if you want to be a singer songwriter, I need you to sing and write songs.
3: Yeah,
2: you know what I mean, and do it a lot. Don't put out the first 10 songs you write. Go write 300 and pick one if you think it's good. You know, I'm working on my new album. I probably wrote 100 songs in the last year for this album.
3: Yeah,
2: and just because I can't find exactly the way I want to convey the emotion yet, but I don't care how many I have to write to make sure it's right.
1: There it is. From the words of the Roll himself, he's on a journey and we're all going along for the ride.

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0: Triple M, this is Nights with Dave Gleeson, all about the cops. Gleeson, we are doing in the classic 9 at 9 tonight. Cops.
1: Cops.
0: Mm.
1: Bad boys, bad boys.
0: What you gonna do?
1: Bad boys, bad boys.
0: Yeah, there's a bit of that. So we'll do that at the top of 9.
2: 1, 2, 3. Gleeson's Rock Calendar.
1: Ned Schneebly.
0: Uh-huh.
1: Remember Ned Schneebly?
0: The goat.
1: The absolute goat.
0: Love him.
1: Now, listen, The School of Rock came out in 2003, Tomo,
0: mm-hmm.
1: and I, at the time, was losing a little bit of my mojo.
0: Is that right?
1: Yeah, you know, because, I mean, obviously, there were fewer rock bands coming around. Mm-hmm. There was a lot of solo artists happening. And you start to question whether, you know, rock has had its time.
0: Yeah.
1: Maybe rock's not cool anymore, yeah, not as cool as it used to be. But then I saw this movie and I realised no one else has to think rock's cool for me.
0: Mm.
1: I only have to.
0: Yeah.
1: And then when I get out there and do it, I have to get out there knowing I'm doing the coolest job in the world.
0: Mm.
1: And stuff everybody else, this is what I do. And it literally did give me, I was re-inspired.
0: That's crazy.
1: By Dewey Finn.
0: How good.
1: And none other than Jack Black just getting out there going, I don't care! It's rock! It's in you, and if it moves you, then it doesn't matter what anyone else thinks of it. Let's hear from Jack Black, some of the pearls of wisdom that he passed around to this young bunch of school children he was teaching under the guise of Ned Schneebly.
3: Okay, who's got food in here? You're not gonna get in, Travel. I'm hungry.
4: You. What do you got?
3: Mm-hmm. That's what I'm talking about.
4: Okay.
3: Teach.
4: All right, look. Here's the deal. I've got a hangover. Who knows what that means?
5: Doesn't that mean you're drunk?
4: No. It means I was drunk yesterday.
5: It means you're an alcoholic.
4: Wrong.
5: You wouldn't come to work hungover unless you're an alcoholic. Dude, you got a disease.
1: Sadly, that young fella who was the drummer, he was actually killed in a cycling accident. Mm. Like just some freak accident a few years ago. So that was a little bit of sadness to bring you from that. But what a great movie. And
0: incredible.
1: Yeah, if you want to be inspired, if you're losing a bit of faith in rock and roll, go and look at The School of Rock and be re-inspired by none other than Jack Black.
0: And they dominate this song, Gleeso, in one of the greatest scenes of all time, Immigrant Song, Led Zepp. It is brilliant.
1: It's fantastic.

0: Friday nights with Dave Gleeson. All about the Johnny Hoppers next, Gleeson.
1: Yes, mate. I've only had a few run-ins with the cops over the years. Mostly I've had a fantastic relationship with them. Brother and sister-in-law were coppers for a long, long time. So, yeah, Classic Nine's all about the cops.
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0: The Fuzz, the Johnny Hoppers, the Boys in Blue, Gleeso, is what we are doing here. Triple M Nights with Dave Gleeson. It is all about the cops tonight.
1: Yeah, indeed. Two ladies of the night were standing there one time, and one said, have you ever been picked up by the Fuzz? And the other one said, no, but I've been swung round by the arms a few times. I even had to clean that up.
0: Oh man, it's all about the police tonight in the classic 9 and 9, Gleeso. Where are we heading?
1: We are heading to The Clash, 1979, their album The Cost of Living. They were rebels, they were punks, and they were ready to take on the cops at all corners. This is called I Fought the Law.

0: End on Triple M Nights with Dave Gleeson, Prisoner of Society. And of course, we had Eric Clapton with I Shot the Sheriff before that. It's all about the cops tonight and the classic 9 at 9.
1: Yeah, have you ever been locked up, Tomo?
0: Not locked up, no. I've actually had a pretty good relationship with the law as well. One night at school, as I got woken up, though, on a park bench.
1: Right, by a copper.
0: Yeah, I think he was jealous. I think he was. He wanted
1: waving
0: to jump
1: a flat
0: on board.
1: Torch in your eyes?
0: Yeah, a bit of that. It was actually very handy because things could have gone, array.
1: Pear-shaped.
0: Yeah. What about you?
1: I spent a night in the cell up in Coffs Harbour one time.
0: Yes? What for?
1: There was some drinking involved.
0: Okay.
1: But, yeah, I can't believe we didn't get the shit kicked out of us the way we're carrying on. So hats off to those coppers for their restraint.
0: Yes.
1: LA Woman, cops in cars and topless bars. It's The Doors.
0: Triple M.

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1: Triple M's Classic Night.
2: There was a friend of mine on murder, and the judge's gavel fell. Jury found him guilty.

they were racing. Freedom! He was chasing.

0: Akadaka with Jarrell Brake on Triple M Nights with Dave Gleeson. It comes in at number four of the classic 9 at 9, all about the law, all about the cops tonight, Gleeso.
1: Yeah, Jarrell Brake, one of my favourite groundbreaking clips, done on a bit of a shoestring budget. I reckon maybe the ABC or something paid for it because it was on Countdown. But yes, the boys dressed in their classic convict uniforms, unbelievably funny, and a great watch. Glenn Frey, the heat is on from his solo album, The All Nighter. He left the Eagles and he was leaving them behind in the dust, and this was a great song to come out with.

0: Oh, how good. Tex Perkins and the team at the Cruel Sea on Triple M Nights with Dave Gleeson. Just brilliant. And he absolutely loved you, Gleeso, when you were sitting down there in your, was it your hotel room and you saw Tex Perkins come on TV?
1: That was me and the wife sitting in bed. He was being interviewed by Andrew Denton, and Andrew Denton said, would you like them to bring back the King of Pop? And he said, yeah, maybe me and Dave Gleeson could get broadswords and go at each other in a public kind of setting.
0: That was
1: something I remember. I've mentioned to him before. He has no recollection of whatsoever.
0: Okay.
1: What do we had? The Clash. I Fought the Law. I Shot the Sheriff. Prisoner of Society. L.A. Woman. Wanted Dead or Alive. Jailbreak. The Heat is On. Better Get a Lawyer. And we're going to finish it off at number one with the Police.
0: Hey, the Coppers.
1: The Cops. Did you know about the story? Keith Richards, Rolling Stones are all sitting around. And someone said, the Police are here.
0: Yeah.
1: And Keith flushed all his drugs down the toilet.
0: Yeah.
1: And then Sting walks in. He's like, what? Do what?
0: Oh, man.
1: Hilarious. Roxanne.

0: while Dave heads backstage to catch a breath for a minute or two, we'll be back in a sec for the next encore of the night. Triple M's Night Show with Dave Gleeson.
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0: Wednesday night in the can on Triple M Nights with Dave Gleeson. That'll do us, Gleeso. That will do us. The Triple M 1000 continues on, and some of your favourite picks will do that again tomorrow night.
1: Yeah, that's right. The listener app is where you get to have your say and tell us what your favourite song, rock song ever is. There's going to be 1,000 of them counted down, and 50 grand up for grabs for one lucky punter who puts in their choices.
0: How bloody good. I'll see you tomorrow night, bro, for Thursday evening.
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23: Welcome to the show. Hope you're having a fantastic week so far. Heaps coming up tonight. Let's get into it. New music from Don Walker. Of course, singer-songwriter Cold Chisholm. It's a girl I used to know. Casey Barnes is back when she does. Touring as well. New music from The Boys. Love this track. It's called Alone in Vegas. DMAs with Hurricane. Get on your favourites too from the Divinyls, Spider-Bait. A request for Tony in Newcastle, Paul Kelly. Get on Ice House too, they're touring next year. And G-Flip's Bed on Fire. Double shot out of Melbourne. That's going to play straight after Hunters and Collectors when the river runs dry. Welcome to Triple M's Homegrown.

0: Nothing too serious. Ice House, Nothing Too Serious from Triple M's Homegrown. Next year, they're celebrating the 40th anniversary of their Man of Colours album. A huge tour, plus they're playing their greatest hits as well. Coming to a town near you, check out triplem.com.au for all those details. Coming up, new music from the DMAs, tour news as well. We got Diesel, Wolfmother, after Richard Clapton on Triple M.
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0: VMAs from their number one album, that is New Hurricane on Triple M's Homegrown. A massive Oz tour kicks off in Brisbane on the 27th of November. Then a Melbourne show, then they head to Sydney, then they are part of the Spilt Milk Festival as well. Exciting times in the DMAs camp. I have to get him back for a co-host, actually. Hey, coming up, Paul Kelly. Tell him all I'm sorry. New music from Don Walker, too. This is the girl I used to know. Turn away, I'm trying to catch up on what everybody. One of the great Australian singer-songwriters. We'll get on Spider-Bait, too. It's 3 minutes away on Triple M.
1: This Australian Wildlife Week, Triple M is getting behind Wild Haven North Queensland Wildlife Hospital. And we've got a big goal. We want 5,000 North Queenslanders to chip in from just $2 a week. Because your money helps injured and orphaned wildlife get the food, medicine and treatment they need. All those beautiful little creatures that just need someone in their corner. Come on, North Queenslanders, let's do this together. 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
4: 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From his number one album, new music, Casey Barnes, She Does, Dead Star 2. What a song this is. Deeper Water, Vance Joy. And they're about to hit the road. We are loving new music from the boys. This is Alone in Vegas. Super cool, right? It's coming up, Pseudo Echo 2, straight after Hoodoo Gurus, who are touring 45 years, celebrating that next month. Here's 1,000 Miles Away on Triple M.
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New music from the boys. What do you think? We're loving it. That is Alone in Vegas on Triple M's Homegrown. Go out and see them. They're just about to hit the road. Now, you spell boys B-U-O-Y-S too. Hey, coming up, AC/DC, Dead Star, Australian Crawl. They're teaming up with Men at Work. They're touring on the Red Hot Summer Tour. We'll get them on after Vance Joy's Fire in the Flood on Triple M.

0: 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You're on Triple M. Just wrapped up a massive 3-year tour, their Power Up Tour, which of course went right around Australia almost this time last year. Good luck to them. Coming up, Big Pig, In Excess. Powderfinger 2, Since You've Been Gone. And from his number one Australian album, New Music, Casey Barnes, this is She Does. One of the nicest men in rock, and it plays next on Triple M.
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14: Yeehaw!
13: Or...
14: Nah.
13: Yeah, anyone at the CMC Rocks Queensland celebrating 20 years in 2027. Australia's hottest country music festival returning to Willowbank from the 19th to 21st of March 2027.
2: Such a good prize. Flights, accommodation, VIP tickets to the 3-day CMC Rocks festival up in Brisbane.
14: But it's an absolute ripper. It's an absolute ripper.
2: Yeah.
14: And fairly easy way to get put in this draw, isn't it, really? Because you've just got to have someone that's ready to pick up a phone call, right? Your mate has to do. All they got to do is answer yee-haw.
2: Yeah.
14: If you call them and they answer yee-haw,
2: you're in the draw.
14: You're in the draw.
2: And I also like that if there's no winner, like today, it's even better odds for the finalists.
14: That's right.
2: So come Friday, easy.
14: Well, yesterday we had an R.
2: Yeah.
14: Didn't we?
2: And we won a yee-haw.
14: We had one yee-haw. We've had an R. We're looking for another yee-haw.
2: Yeah. Hello, Jody.
15: Hello.
2: How
14: are you, Jody?
15: I'm good, thank you.
14: That's the way. Good. Who have you got to call as your yee-haw on R?
15: My husband.
14: Is he good is he good on the blower?
15: Oh, he is, but we'll see whether he answers it correctly.
14: Okay.
2: Come on. All right, we're calling Tom.
14: Are you guys a country music fans, presumably?
15: I am. He's not.
14: Okay. Oh. Well, you could drag him up. You know what? You can turn him. I've turned many of my friends into country music fans simply by listening to it around them.
2: I'm one of them.
14: You are one of them.
2: Yeah, you got me into country. Yeehaw!
14: You know what? Initially, Lou was a nah.
2: Yeah.
14: Now she's a yeehaw.
2: Uh-huh.
14: And who owns some high-top boots?
2: Me.
14: You do.
2: I'm a little cowgirl.
14: All right, Jody.
15: Yeah.
14: What's his name? Tom?
2: Yeah.
14: All right.
2: Tommy.
14: We're going to give him a belt. Let's hope he answers with a yeehaw.
2: Fingers crossed.
13: Okay. All in a minute. Here we go.
16: Yeehaw!
14: Yeah. He's done it!
2: Yeah, Tom!
13: He's done
2: you
13: it.
2: You big cowboy!
14: Oh, mate. Tommy, you've got Jody in the running, mate, for the major prize with CMC Rocks.
16: Beautiful, mate.
14: Now, listen, I reckon if you come up, you'll be a country music convert.
2: Yeah. Get your cowboy boots on, Tom.
14: He doesn't sound convinced, but I reckon we will.
16: I might be converted. Yeah, maybe.
13: Okay.
2: I hope so.
13: Okay. Well done, Jody. Well done,
14: Jody.
17: It's your early drive home with Triple M's Lou and Jarch.
14: I'll fight for you, Digi.
2: I just told Jarch he's not allowed to play Scrow next year.
14: And I said, oh, yeah, I can, but Digi can't. Nah, bullshit. You're in, son.
2: Whoa.
14: Nah. That's my life.
2: Nah, Cody told me.
14: It's the reason I show up every day.
2: Oh, just for Scrum.
14: Yes. Awesome, Louise,
2: mate.
14: That means
2: good,
14: more.
2: Good to know you don't give a shit about anyone listening to the show.
13: Scrow's the game where we throw paper into a bin, we scrunch it up. It's scrunch, throw,
14: correct.
13: Scrow.
14: I also just got a... I just got 20 points in two rounds.
2: Yeah,
14: that as well.
13: Which, if you know Scrow, that's very good.
14: It's huge,
2: it's
14: mate.
2: Useless.
14: All right.
2: I've got something that I want your opinion on, Jack. So,
14: talk to me, mama.
2: A man has stood up this chick on a date
14: and
2: then sends a voice note that has split the nation.
14: Right.
2: So she'd organised an 8:30 coffee date with a bloke from a dating app.
14: Yep.
2: He didn't show up.
14: Okay.
2: She went to the cafe, had solo coffee, then she had a flight. So she didn't live in the area.
14: Oh, well, hold on, but she hasn't come in for this. She was
2: No. I think she was already there. I think she'd set her location to Darwin, I think it was.
14: Okay.
2: I've heard the voice note that he sent to her when he ghosted her.
14: Before you play it for me, what's your analysis?
2: I think you'll find it hilarious. Like, not in like, he's crack up, like as in just kind of like the arrogance of the way he's sort of behaving.
14: Okay.
2: Like, it's not super bad, but it's just funny because he's, like, eating at one point during it. Like, sorry, love, just having lunch.
14: Okay.
2: Like, it's kind of, yeah.
14: So instead of fully ghosting her, is he trying to, like, rectify it a bit with a voice note being like, this is why I ghosted you?
2: Yeah, like, it's a half-assed apology.
14: Okay, let's see.
2: I think you'll love the food bit. Like, it's just like you didn't need to be eating your lunch during this, mate.
14: shows how little he cares.
2: Yeah, okay.
13: Let's hear it.
2: Long-winded.
18: So sorry, I went all the way in. Didn't even check my phone because I had a 10 o'clock appointment with Jiu-Jitsu. I said I was going to be there to help a competitor train. So I was there doing that from 10 o'clock till 11:30, but I slept until about 9:30 to do it. So very rushed and silly morning for myself. I'm jealous because I wanted to go to Gather Grounds before you flew out. What are you in Darwin for? And when you come back to the Big Smoke? I'm having lunch, by the way.
14: That man could not give a rip.
2: Oh, I had jiu-jitsu, mate. Did ya?
14: Also, like, chuck us your glass over there.
2: Do you see what I mean by there was a bit of arrogance?
14: Yeah, allow me to... Sorry, I've done something really bad. I'm just going to apologise to you. Yeah, I just... sorry, Lou. I actually had something I wanted to do, but more than that. So, I didn't really care that much about what you had to do, and I just thought I'd do whatever I wanted to do. Oh, sorry. I'm just banging a texter on a glass for no reason. Well, anyway, when you're coming back to the big smoke.
2: It's divided people. So women are going like half-assed apology. Like, doesn't sound very sincere. Doesn't bother to stop eating. But then blokes are like, what's the issue? Like, I don't see the issue. It's all good.
14: Nah. As a bloke, I can say it's about as half-assed as you can get. I love that he was the most pissed off about the fact that he didn't get to.
13: Yeah, it's the cafe.
2: And now he's like, you know, I had jujitsu, and then, but 30 minutes before I had to this other bloke, and, you know, and then, yeah. How was it? How was the cafe? I'm bloody annoyed I didn't get to go.
14: The date, from what I understand, the date was at 8:30.
2: Yeah.
14: All his stuff started from 9:30.
2: Yeah.
14: So.
2: You just didn't set an alarm.
14: You didn't wake up, kid.
2: Yeah.
14: And you couldn't give her a rim. Anyway, when you're next back, well, bloody, I'll stand you up again.
2: How long are you in the big smoke for? Not enough time to see you, mate.
14: Yeah, I'm not sure how. That's dividing the internet.
2: Yeah. Well, I think it's probably because he went out of the way to send the voice note that people were like, oh, yeah, congrats,
13: he
2: mate.
13: Went out of the way.
2: Good on you.
13: Not too out of the way, though. No. Couldn't get in the way of lunch.
2: So now the funniest thing is people are lip syncing to the voice note and being like, sorry about that noise. I'm just, you know, but they're doing voice. Yeah. So it's very funny. Yeah. I wanted to know, though, your thoughts on the voice note. Which side are you on? 1-3-3-5-3.
14: I'd love to know.
2: Let's get some people on and hear what they're thinking.
13: Yeah, is anyone ready to defend him?
2: Yeah.
13: I'm curious to hear that side as well.
14: Yeah. 1-3-5-3. Call us up. Tell us what you reckon.
13: Was he
14: fine? Or was he not?
13: Triple M.
17: This is the early drive home with Lou and Jarch.
13: Yeah, that's right. It is Lou and Jarch. All thanks to our dear friends at Save a Life.
14: Save a Life. Who give her? Yeah,
2: no,
14: he's onto it.
2: For pet parents, they'd give her.
14: Yeah, I just wanted to do it quickly.
2: Like a child.
13: Just wanted to do it quickly.
14: I just wanted to be first in.
2: So it's made in Australia and New Zealand, which is great. Pet foods and treats. However you feed your pet, they've got something nutritious for you.
13: That's right.
14: You can find them in your local pet specialty store. Purchase a bag to be part of something a bit better. Mm. And you know what? When you purchase a bag, it seems like you're a giver.
2: Nice.
13: Save a Life. Premium, nutritious pet food for pet parents who give a.
14: Oh, NLP got to do one.
13: I got to do one.
2: Nice, boys. We've just been talking about there's a voice note that's going viral of a bloke who came up with an excuse of why he couldn't see her, and it was just this long-winded thing, hilarious, and he's eating his lunch during it. So we're asking which side you're on. So we've got Kelly. Have you got a yarn for us about what happened when you got stood up?
19: Hey, afternoon, guys. How
2: Hello.
19: You
14: good, how you going?
19: Hey. First of all, I just want to say I think she dodged a massive bullet anyway. What a loser. Before I was married, I actually was meant to go on a date, and he didn't show up. And so I ended up going home, and he rang me, and he's like, oh, I'm really sorry, I couldn't get a cab.
2: What?
19: And I was like, what a loser. What a loser.
2: You dodged a bullet?
14: Yeah,
2: did you marry him?
19: The bullet. No, God, no. I didn't marry him.
2: That's good. That's good, Kelly. Let's switch things up, and let's do worst excuses.
13: Oh, yeah.
2: Like, reasons you've been stood up.
14: Oh, yeah.
2: Worst excuses for being stood up, or what someone said to you.
14: Yeah, 1-3-3-5-3. What's the reason you got stood up?
2: Yeah.
13: Yes.
14: Give us a bell now.
13: The worse the better. The worse the better.
17: Triple M's early drive home with Lou and Jarch.
13: On Triple M, it's Lou and Jarch. Our number's 1-3-3-5-3. What is the worst excuse you've heard for being stood up?
2: Yeah, I'm excited for these. All right, Aaron, talk to us. What
20: how
2: happened?
20: You going, guys?
2: Good,
14: very well, mate. How are you?
20: Yeah, good. So I waited about half hour, stood up. So I got up and went to leave, and she called me and said, I'm sorry, I've fallen asleep. Do you mind if I still turn up? I said, yeah, come on then, come down. I waited about another half hour, 40 minutes, and went, right, this isn't happening, jumped on a tram. She rang me again and said she fell asleep again.
2: Oh, and you can't be that tired, surely.
20: So I said, I'm going to meet some friends. So I think it was about 7:30 we were supposed to meet. I said, I'm going to meet some friends. You're welcome to come down where I am. I'm not waiting anywhere for you, though. And then she ended up turning up about 11 o'clock at night.
14: What?
2: Wow. Did she fall back asleep?
20: Well, I don't know, but by the time she turned up, it was awkward and horrible, and I just sort of said, look, we'll leave it at that, and I'll see you later.
14: You poor bugger. Oh,
2: she's a tired girl. She's a little snoozer.
14: That's a shocker.
2: I wish I could fall asleep that easy.
14: The double fall asleep is wild.
2: No, but you know when you're like that tired, I'll just snooze my alarm, and then you're like, you'd probably think to get up.
14: Get up. Yeah, great one, Aaron. Thank you, mate. Soph, talk to us.
3: So I was going to have a guy, we're going to go on a date.
14: Yep.
3: And he said he couldn't come because he had book work to do, paperwork to do, but he's actually a beekeeper.
14: So, not a bookkeeper. He's a beekeeper, not a bookkeeper.
2: They not need to write down how many jars of honey.
3: To do at home. Yeah, heaps of paperwork to do at home. I can't do it. And I was that sounds weird.
14: That's a shocker.
3: My friend and I got in the car and she lives near him, so we drove past his house and he had another girl's car in the driveway.
14: No, what? What?
2: No.
14: Okay.
2: Oh, he was keeping someone else's bees.
14: Yeah, he's doing some other work. Some other kind of work. And it wasn't paper, so let me tell you. Buzz, buzz, buzz. Buzz. Love is in the air. He's dealing with his own stinger.
2: Jenny?
21: Yeah, hi.
2: What happened?
14: He was cross-pollinating.
2: Jack.
14: I'm sorry.
2: Hi, Jenny. What happened?
21: Yeah, sorry about the voice. I've got a cold.
14: You're fine, Jen.
21: This was years ago. I was meeting this guy. It was called Centrepoint Tavern at the time. It was underneath Southpoint.
14: Mm-hmm.
21: And I waited for over an hour. He never turned up, which there was no mobile phones then. And after about an hour and a quarter, a guy came up and said, would you mind if I sat down and had a drink with you? I went, no, that'd be fine. I said, the guy I was meeting didn't turn up. Anyway, long story short, we ended up getting together, that guy I met.
14: Really?
2: Go, Jenny.
21: And I found out that this guy, I rang him the next day to see what happened, and he said, oh, he was being held hostage. He's 6'3", right? He was being held hostage by a goanna at his front door, right? But he didn't know that I knew where he lived, and he lived in an apartment at Park Point.
13: I love that he couldn't
21: and
13: come
21: I
13: up with anything.
21: I said to him, how big was the goanna?
14: Yeah.
21: And he went, oh, mate, it was bloody huge. Oh. How did it climb up four stories to your apartment?
14: Oh.
21: And he hung up.
13: Yeah, nah. That's
2: the best to do. Surely there's a better excuse than a goanna.
14: Also, a goanna's going to piss bowl as soon as you get... Yeah, sorry, mate. There's a red-bellied black snake across the road. I can't make it.
2: Yeah, or at least say like a lion. Who's escaped from the Taronga Zoo.
13: Yeah, at least say a lion.
2: You know,
13: yeah,
2: or a tiger.
13: Lou and Judge and Triple M.
22: It's the early drive home with Lou and Judge.
13: It's Lou and Judge on Triple M. Why don't we play some of this? And how about this? I've got a pair of Oppo Enco Clip 2 open earbuds worth $300 here to win comfortable open ear audio made for life on the move.
14: Hell, look at that. You've really got that thing going, don't you,
2: bud? Celebrating you versus Luke, Karen.
23: Yeah, what are you bringing on?
2: Okay. What's your general knowledge like?
23: Shit. I mean, not very good.
2: No, you're right. We're in the 2 p.m. hour, just.
23: Okay, happy days.
2: Yeah, just. I'll allow
13: it,
2: Kezza.
13: Yeah, but don't go any worse than that, Kezza. No, right? No worse than that.
23: Definitely not.
2: We'll get in trouble for you, Karen.
23: I'm not doing that to you.
2: No.
14: Geez, you're an angel, Karen. Now listen up.
23: Thanks. Just polishing my halo. Yes, I'm
14: listening. I'm gonna read the questions first. To answer gets the point. No need to buzz in. Kaz, are you ready?
23: Ready.
14: Balloon girl, you ready?
2: That was a yes.
14: Give it another one. God, that's hard to blow. Yeah,
13: it's not a balloon, but
14: now. Which Australian city's been named as the friendliest?
2: Melbourne.
14: Correct. Who played the role of Lisa in Girl Interrupted?
23: Lisa Kudrow.
14: Correct, Karen. Name the rock band currently teasing a reunion.
2: Powderfinger.
14: Giving it to Karen. We've done a whole thing on it. Powderfinger. Who is set to captain the New Zealand side in the Rugby League World Cup?
2: Oh, I should know that.
23: Jim Johnson. No idea.
2: Sonny Bill Williams.
14: It's James Fisher-Harris. Name the singer currently on the Great Divide Tour.
2: Lizzie Dean.
14: No.
13: It's like folk music, sort of folk. Not really folk, actually.
2: Mumford Sums.
14: Did you say Mumford Sums?
2: Mumford Sums.
14: It's Mumford and Sums.
2: Whatever.
13: But the answer's Noah Kahan.
2: Mumford
23: Sums. Never would have got that.
14: You know what? I'm giving it to Lou for Mumford Sums.
23: Yeah. Chaka Khan.
14: Which continent has the most countries?
2: UK.
23: Europe.
14: No.
2: It's Africa, South Africa.
14: No, I'm not giving it to you.
2: Aww.
14: I hate it when you're not around, and the fact you didn't call is a line from which movie?
2: 10 Things I Hate About You.
14: Really great, Lou. Instagram launched how many years ago?
23: Quick.
2: 15.
23: What do you want, what?
2: 17.
14: Instagram launched how many years ago
2: 12,
14: yesterday?
2: 11. 17, 10. 16, 15,
14: 16. 14. Yes. Argentina are preparing to farewell which iconic footballer?
2: Messi.
14: Correct, Karen. What is the national airline, Luisa, of Italy?
2: Bonza.
14: Oh.
2: No, no. Oh. Ciao.
14: It's
2: Air Italy.
14: It's ITA Airways.
23: Italia.
14: Italia. What's the score
2: Bella.
14: There?
13: I think
14: what's
13: Lou
14: the score?
13: Has just edged past.
14: Karen 3, Lou 4.
13: Yeah.
23: Come on.
13: Hey,
23: never lose now.
2: Karen, I love your energy. Take the earbuds. They're yours.
23: You're
14: wrong.
23: Oh, Lou.
14: Kazra
2: Lou forever.
14: Kazra Lou forever.
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13: It's Lou and Judge on Triple M. Thanks to Save a Life, premium nutritious pet food that donates 50% of profits to help save rescue dogs and cats. It's the parents who give a...
2: Woof, woof. Oh, that coffee's gone to my head.
14: Has it? In what way?
2: Oh, it's giving me a headache.
14: I reckon you fairly can get 13 to 17 headaches a day.
2: Yeah. Honestly.
14: Can I ask you a question?
2: Yeah, please.
14: When's the last time you went a day that you didn't have a headache?
2: Oh, not since the womb, Jack.
14: Lou, can I be honest with you? I can't remember the last time I had a headache.
2: Oh, Jack, I'm...
14: Do you get headaches?
13: No, I don't get headaches.
2: I get headaches and I get migraines. So that's like...
13: Aren't they the same?
2: No, migraines like you're bedridden.
14: That's blasphemy, bro.
13: Oh, migraines, see, I didn't even know.
14: Yeah.
13: That's
2: migraines are horrific. Like, anyone who gets them, oh, they're so bad. Like, Violet had one the other day and poor thing, you know, she jumped out of the car, she threw up.
14: Yeah.
2: Yeah, because it like made her feel better.
14: Yeah, Steph gets really bad ones.
2: Yeah, I reckon... I get, at least 3 to 4 headaches a day.
14: Oh, my God. I can't remember the last time I had a headache.
2: What about a sore tummy? We're not even going to talk about what we're meant to talk about. Sorry, Cody.
14: Sore tummy?
2: You don't get a sore tummy?
14: What am I, 6?
2: I always have a sore tummy.
14: Children get sore tummies.
2: No, Jack.
14: A sore tummy? What do you mean sore?
2: Like, it just...
14: I get indigestion.
2: Nah, like, I'll just get, like, a random sharp pain.
13: What do you mean?
2: Like, I'll just be, like, walking along and be like, oh, nah.
14: Buddy, let's get you scanned.
2: I think I need one of those full, like, body scans. Because, yeah, I'll eat certain things or, like, sometimes drinking water hurts. Nah, we're not doing what we're doing. We're carrying on with this. Sorry, Cody.
14: Wait, hold on. No, we can't just abandon it.
2: Well, Cody said we could.
14: Hold on. Segway.
13: Speaking of, yeah.
14: Do you know what can get you a sore tummy? A sweet... innocent, oh, a child.
2: Oh,
14: so
2: me.
14: there's been a video going viral online of a mum catching a toddler in the act of eating a jar of Nutella. Definitely going to get a sore tummy after this. It's the cutest thing you've ever seen.
13: Not just catching him; it's like 3:45 a.m.
14: in the morning.
2: So cute.
14: So we've got some audio.
9: Ah, a Brooklyn. Look, Brookie, a chocolate. chocolate.
14: It's
2: feel
14: good.
2: Your sister.
14: And it, literally in the video... The kid's just got, it's black and white, it's night vision. So it's black and white, you know what I mean? Or black and grey, whatever it is.
13: Yeah.
14: And you can just see all around the kid's mouth is just chocolate.
2: Yeah.
14: There's a Nutella thing and a spoon. Mmm, it's good.
2: She's smart though. I love Nutella from the jar.
14: Yeah, it rules.
2: And Biscoff from the jar.
14: Especially as a kid, like.
2: Yeah.
14: God.
2: I haven't had Nutella on toast in ages. I'm going to have that for dinner.
14: Neither have I.
2: Not dinner, as a snack. I won't have that for dinner.
14: Buddy. It is so within your wheelhouse for you to be like, I'm going to have this as a snack, and then that becomes your dinner. It's exactly what you do. Anyway, we were thinking 133353. Give us a bell. What did you catch your kid eating?
2: Mm.
14: I mean, we used to mung on a bit of Play-Doh back in the day.
13: Same.
14: We used to eat ants, and we used to eat witchetty grubs.
2: Yeah, you were an odd kid.
14: No, but they were just there.
2: I'd eat anything in sight.
14: We'd eat dog food too.
13: Oh.
2: Okay.
14: We'd eat dog food, like it felt like you were having dinner with the dogs. We'd go there and just eat the dry dog food.
10: Triple M's early drive home with Lou and Judge.
13: Lou and Judge on Triple M, 133353 is our number. We want to know, what did you catch your kid eating?
2: Yeah, what was it? We've got Nikki on. Sorry, Judge is trying to pull a party popper at
14: me. Nah, it's because a mother caught her child 3 in the morning on the couch, tub full of Nutella, just drilling it. to Nutella all over the face.
2: So cute. She's going, chocolate, chocolate.
14: Oh, it's good.
2: Nikki, what did you catch your kid eating?
3: Chewing gum.
14: What a crazy kid. Okay.
3: Chewing gum sounds fine.
14: Yeah, it does.
3: But we're at a play centre, and I'm like, what are you eating?
2: Oh, no.
3: And she said, chewing gum. Where did you get it? Under the table.
2: It's
14: like Buddy the Elf when he first gets to New York. And he's eating all the chewing gum.
2: And he keeps grabbing them, grabbing them, grabbing them. Yeah. He's like, world's best cup of coffee.
14: Okay, thanks, Nikki. Jeremy, mate, what'd you find your kid eating?
2: Templeton.
6: My kid grabbed the goldfish out of the goldfish bowl, shoved it in its mouth up to the tail.
2: How old?
6: Two-ish.
14: Yeah, I had a mate that used to do that as a party trick at pubs.
6: Yeah, this is not a party trick, and up until this day, he still won't eat fish.
2: Was he trying to find? Was he trying to find Nemo?
6: Definitely finding Nemo right down his gob.
2: Came out the other end. No, it didn't.
14: Easy.
2: It did.
14: Well,
2: would it?
14: Yes. Mark. Stomach acid. Mark, what'd you find your kid eating, mate?
8: I've got three kids, mate. So the first one, she was about two. We're up at Phillip Island, and I'm like, what are you eating there? And she's chewing on something. She's gagging. She's eating her own poo.
2: Right. Mark.
8: So then the second kid, he's about four. We're at a place called Kangaroo Park.
14: Eating
8: I'm like,
14: poo.
8: What are you eating, mate? Kangaroo poo.
2: Then the third kid, mate.
8: The third kid was two, and she's in the kitty litter tray, pulling out nuggets, mate.
14: Jesus.
8: I come from a family of poo eaters.
2: Were you not feeding them enough?
8: I myself ate baby poo. I thought it was egg yolk on the floor.
14: Mark. The term eat shit doesn't mean what it means. Literally, in your family, they take it literally.
8: Yes, we did, mate.
2: That's foul, Mark.
14: Well, that would have left a mark, but
2: God, what a shit show.
14: Good.
2: Ray.
14: Ray, talk to us. What'd your kid eat, mate?
11: The missus came, walked in and said, get that cat out of your mouth, to our two-year-old.
14: Eating what?
11: He had managed to grab the cat and was munching on the tail.
14: Christ.
2: The tail?
14: Jesus Christ.
2: Wow.
14: Oh, my
2: Not
14: days.
2: Ideal.
14: Well, you know what?
2: Soggy
14: that kind of reminds me of like the Flintstones when they'd eat a big bone, like a big dinosaur bone. You know what I mean? Easy. Emma, what'd your kid eat?
12: A dead rotting chicken.
14: Oh, why not? Run me through that.
2: Oh, what is going on?
12: Ugh. So I used to live on a chicken farm. My husband used to run a chicken farm. And the dogs used to bring the dead chooks home. And I was hanging out the washing and I turned around and my 9-month-old had a rotten chicken in his mouth.
14: Mate, can I just ask, what do you do then? Because I even get scared of our dog licking Hank's face.
2: Oh,
14: you know what I mean?
2: Yeah.
14: It's all the germs. What do you do?
2: Sanitize the mouth.
14: I need parental advice because I feel like Hank's going to be a rotten chicken eater.
2: Oh, yeah.
12: Well, I mean, we lived on the farm, so I was kind of like, he'll be right.
14: Yeah.
2: He'll be right attitude.
12: The
2: Aussie way.
13: There you go.
2: Amazing calls. Probably our best.
13: Tremendous. Wow. Lou and Judge and Triple M.
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14: Well, you're dead right. Listen, Snoop Dogg hiring an international ice cream taster, isn't he? Basically, it's for his Dr. Bombay ice cream brand. It pays $10,000 US a month. That's 14 grand Aussie a month.
2: There's a lot of cash.
14: So his old man somehow was a dairy farmer.
2: Yeah.
14: He grew up in Inglewood. He grew up in Compton. I'm not sure how many cows, how many bloody stations or properties they got in Compton, but anyhow.
2: How far's Inglewood from Compton?
14: Well, I think it's all in South Central Los Angeles.
2: So there's a farm.
14: No.
2: Oh,
14: that was the joke. Yes, because he grew up.
2: I thought you made it sound so convincing that I thought there was actually a farm.
14: Right, no. So his old man must have worked on a farm somewhere. Mm-hmm. Anyway, he basically put the call out for this ice cream taste tester worldwide. We entered the competition.
2: Yeah, and what did you put on your form?
14: Can't remember. You wanted a pickle ice cream?
2: I wanted a pickle-flavoured ice cream. You know how much I love my pickles?
14: Yeah.
2: And I reckon you could make it, like, not super pickly, but just, like, a little bit of that salty kind of taste in it.
14: Yeah.
2: And it
14: could
2: be, like, salted macadamia ice cream, but pickles.
14: Not selling me on it.
2: I'll make it.
14: I respect who you are, though.
2: I'll make it, and I'll I'll let you know.
13: That sounds good. Could you bring it in?
2: Yeah, I'll bring in my pickle ice cream for you.
14: Okay. Can I tell you what I think it's going to be when if you make it?
2: What?
14: I think you're going to go and buy your traditional vanilla. Mm-hmm. I think you're going to get some pickles. You're going to chop them up finely. You're going to mix them into the ice cream. You're going to dazzle it with some pickle juice. I think it'd be horrific. You're hiding behind your hand because that's exactly what you were thinking.
2: I'm literally just sitting here going, beautiful, I'll get just a tub of your classic tip-top, cut up real thin.
14: I knew it.
2: But so, yeah, it's a pretty amazing job, and you get to, like, obviously probably have a job interview with Snoop as well, which is cool.
14: Well, that's Matt. More than 300,000 applications from 140 countries, and Cameron Thomas from Hervey Bay, Queensland, made it.
2: And he's made the final 50.
14: Final 50 from Rad Rolled Ice Cream Shop.
2: Hervey Bay.
14: In Hervey Bay.
2: Which is, like, top 50 is insane. Mate, out of 300,000 people.
14: Out of 300,000, it's bloody insane.
2: So, imagine being the person having to go through those job applications. It'd be hell going through 30 CVs. Imagine going 300,000.
14: Yeah, they have to have a fair team behind
2: I think
14: this.
2: They'd have at least 35 of them, Jack. Definitely. Yeah.
14: So you're thinking, what, 10,000 applications each?
2: Over the last month, perhaps. No, you know what? Double it, 65.
14: Holy dooly.
2: Yeah. Heard it here first.
14: So you think it's 5,000 applications each or around about?
2: Make it 95.
14: Jesus, so you're thinking there's about 2,500.
2: Make it 105.
14: Shit, so there's 1,000.
2: Make it 125.
14: 250.
2: Nah, I think they'd hire 500 people to go.
14: Listen.
2: Whatever. We're going off track. Anyway, we have.
14: Hold on. Can we get Snoop Dogg on the line? How many people did you hire to go through the application?
2: Call Snoop. No, we don't have Snoop, but we're going to chat to Cameron Thomas next. So he's the Aussie bloke who made it on the shortlist.
14: Awesome.
13: Huge.
2: And let's sell him my pickle ice cream idea.
14: That sounds right.
1: Yeah. Triple M's early drive home with Lou and Jarch.
14: Lou and Jarch.
13: It's Lou and Jarch on Triple M. We were just chatting Snoop Dogg's international ice cream taste tester and... Something very exciting right now.
2: Yeah.
13: Something very special on the line.
2: The bloke who he's in the top 50. There were over 300,000 applications from over 140 countries.
14: The man with two front names, Cameron Thomas. How are you?
2: Jackpot.
4: Lou and Josh, it's the cream daddy in the house.
14: The cream daddy.
4: Oh,
14: my
4: days. Mate, how are you, crew?
2: Good.
14: Very well, mate. How are you?
4: Mate, on top of the world right now, on top of the world with this news, being in the top 50 for the Snoop D-O-double-G's ice cream taste tester, mate, of international style. Pretty stoked.
14: Mate, oh, isn't it unbelievable? So cool. We are so proud of you.
2: Mate, thank you. Look, I'm praying that you get the job. So you own your own ice cream shop in Hervey Bay, Queensland?
4: Yeah, that's right. Started this journey off in a little mobile van, 3 metres by 2 metres in 2023.
14: Wow.
4: Rad Rolled Ice Cream was born. We switched on TikTok, actually, in February 2024, went live, and we've garnished over 850,000 followers online.
13: Huge.
2: Jesus. Wow.
13: Yeah, huge.
4: Yeah, massive. And this three-year journey's been huge. We're in a store now on the Esplanade. We have visitors from internationally who know us from online. We roll 33 different flavours of rolled ice cream. We create new flavours every month, and it is my forte. He's got the right man for the job. I want this job. I want the top job.
13: Love it.
2: You couldn't ask for a better bloke to do it. Do you have a personal favourite flavour that you wanted to create for Snoop?
4: Oh, look, I've been throwing some things around. He's currently got the Dr. Bombay, which is his brand over there in the US. He's trying to expand that. He's got very fruity flavors, and I think he should go into those deep chocolate, salted caramels, the Biscoffs, the Nutella, you know, get that real yummy hit stuff going, you know.
2: So I'm going to be
4: pushing for that side. Let's bring it away from the fruits a little bit. But the best part about this, I think, is being able to travel internationally, find out those trending hot flavors, and create content around them and get them back to Snoop D-O-double-G.
14: Can I just say, Cream Daddy, if you don't win this, as a nation, I think we put the word out to revolt.
13: Yeah,
2: I'd be really disappointed if you don't win.
14: I think we revolve. Have you spoken to Snoop at all yet?
4: I haven't. I've done the interview, guys. So I did the interview about 3 or 4 days ago.
14: Righto.
4: It's from a company called Deal in the UK.
2: Yep.
4: I did a half an hour interview with a lady there. I was kind of hoping Snoop Dogg would jump on the line and we could just go straight into it. It didn't happen. It didn't happen, but I have done the meeting. I'm super excited. They told me 2 weeks till I hear back.
14: Okay.
4: So we're about a week into that. Oh. I'm thinking maybe another week or so to go. So,
14: how can we as a nation, as a radio show, not only, but as a nation, how can we help get around you? Is there anything we can do to bolster this?
4: Look, I think what we could do as a team is get on. There's been a fair bit of media in the last 24 hours or so over it. Get in there and tag Snoop Dogg.
2: Yeah. There you go, right
4: tag
2: now.
4: Snoop Dogg and everything for the cream daddy for the win.
2: Yes, the cream daddy. Okay,
4: this is my promise to you. I'm going to take you with me. So if we go on this journey, I'm going to document everything for Australia.
2: Yes.
4: I'll be on the home front for Australia. The cream daddy is ready.
14: Ken, I need to know, do you have a flavour of ice cream called the Cream Daddy?
4: Mm. Not yet, but we could bring that one in.
14: Feels I'll right.
2: I like it.
14: Feels right.
4: It does feel right.
2: I like it a lot. Right.
14: It makes so much sense.
2: The Cream Daddy. Okay, Cam, we're going to do everything we can to get you this job. Let's have a brainstorm off here, but we will tag you.
14: Maybe Snoop Dogg's a famous Crip. You could have the Crip Daddy as a flavour.
4: Crip Daddy.
14: Chocolate Crip.
4: I like
14: Chocolate
4: it.
14: Crip. Chocolate Crip.
2: Yeah.
4: Now we're getting creative.
14: Now we're cooking.
13: Yeah. Oh, yes.
2: Love it. Okay, we'll look forward to hearing from you, Cam. We'll keep updated on the journey.
4: I'll keep yous updated.
2: Proud of you, Cream Daddy.
13: Cam Thomas, the Cream Daddy, in the running to be Snoop Dogg's international ice cream taste tester on Lou and Judge. We'll wrap up the show next.
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13: It's Lou and Judge on Triple M for your Winnie Churchill Wednesday. Not for much longer, though.
2: No, it's the end, but that means tomorrow it's Thrust Thursday. And I'll be thrusting around. But before that, before we thrust, we've got some DMs.
14: What do we got?
2: Our secret admirer spoke to Kate on the phone yesterday, remember?
14: Yeah.
2: You were there.
14: Yeah.
2: You would remember.
14: I literally was right
2: there. So we're trying to set up a secret admirer with his crush.
14: Mm.
2: And someone said bringing up Lady and the Tramp was an insane opening move, because it was. He mentioned we could do the Lady and the Tramp spaghetti move.
14: Hey, can I be honest? I loved it. I thought it showed a bit of humour.
2: Yeah.
14: Mm. It cut through the awkwardness a bit. It showed, even through this awkward get-together, there's still a bit of humour there.
13: And we played some Italian sort of music, so he was inspired by the accordion.
2: It was the right mood. Someone said a movie date is probably ideal so they don't have to speak too much.
14: Yeah, that's good.
2: I reckon not. It's yes or no. Do you know what I mean? It's either a win or it's either you want to talk too much.
14: Yeah.
2: You never know. I think you've got to go for dinner before.
14: Not dinner. For a first date, it's just drinks. Drinks and nibbles.
2: Okay, big dog. Loves his dates. Up top.
14: Up top.
2: You're married.
14: Yes, correct.
2: Someone said, please keep us updated on this mummy and daddy. I need to know if they go on a date. Well, potentially.
14: I think there may be a date.
2: I think there might be a little movie date in
13: the
2: pipeline.
13: On the rumour mill.
14: Yeah. Listen, and that's all it is at this stage.
2: And maybe Italian before.
14: I think just go for a drink.
2: Okay, big dog loves his date.
14: Well, I was.
2: You're married.
14: By the way, we're going to end this in 2, 1, now.
2: See ya.
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Jimmy Barnes, The Screaming Jets, Diesel, Ross Wilson, Richard Clapton and Tony Childs. One stage, one massive day. Live, loud and legendary. The first release is gone. Final tickets selling now. Sounds of Rock.

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2: Bill.
3: Yes.
2: I was listening along. We talked NRL on Monday.
3: Yeah.
2: But one of my favourite parts of the NRL in particular, the Rugby League, is one of our very own callers in Dan Ginnane.
3: Superstar.
2: Absolute superstar. Now, I've never...
3: Out there. Yet
2: to have the pleasure of meeting him.
3: Oh!
2: But one of those... I've always liked the way he's called.
3: Yep.
2: And then, of course, he's become part of the Triple M cricket family, which means he's interacted a lot more with the Triple M footy guys, and the reports have come back nothing but glowing.
3: Mm.
2: And I feel he and I have some interests in particular. He likes a good time, does some good work after hours.
3: Cigar.
2: Likes a cigar, yeah.
3: Good on him.
2: Just a good time operator, a good time enthusiast. So when I was
4: at him. He smokes cigars and drinks whiskey because Ray Warren told him to do that to make
3: for the voice.
4: For the voice.
2: And his voice is outstanding.
3: It is.
2: So if I'm going to get into this calling path, maybe that's the route I need to go. But listening along the NRL on the weekend, the big moment, the massive try from Kalyn Ponga.
3: Yes.
2: When there is a runaway, a breakaway try, the best part is the end, as Dan Ginnane has his own. Bruce had special. Centimetre perfect was Dennis. Boy, oh boy.
3: But yeah.
2: BT.
3: Yeah, wowee.
2: Well, yeah, Dan's got the best part, and you'll catch it right at the end, and then I've decided to have some fun. Have a go at this.
5: It's Nwanga Nwanze time again. Up he goes. It's off here. Taken though on the bounce. Ponga is away. It's only Terry Evans. Terry Evans is diving. 30 to go. 20 to go. Goodbye! Kalyn Ponga has gone 100 metres.
2: The goodbye.
3: Goodbye!
2: There it is. So when you know that is come and it is presented in front of you. It is try time.
3: It is
2: all over. The
3: all
2: meat pie
3: over.
2: Is up on the board. So we were having a little yarn the other day about it and just how maybe we could work some craft and integrate it into some songs.
3: Is this your Triple M 1000?
2: Well, it's not.
3: Oh.
2: We couldn't quite find 1,000 songs with the word goodbye in it, and Matty didn't have enough time in the booth.
3: You only had to have 10.
2: I did. We've got a top five.
3: Oh, good.
2: We will start at number five, of course, with
3: good start.
2: Jeff Buckley's Last Goodbye featuring Dan Ginnane.
3: Lord. I see what you're doing.
2: You see what's happening here?
3: I see what you're doing.
2: Very
3: I like
2: good.
3: It. Good.
2: So a bit of Jeff Buckley there to get us going.
3: Yeah.
2: The Beatles, one of the all-time greats.
3: The Beat.
2: Always wondered what it'd sound like with the dulcet tones of a rugby league caller.
5: You say goodbye.
6: Hello.
2: The hello's just as good as
3: it
2: a goodbye.
3: Well,
2: that's got a bit of Frank Walker about it.
3: Hello.
2: So there's
4: that might be from cricket.
2: Oh, right.
4: He does walk, hello.
2: Hello.
4: The first thing he says on air.
2: All right.
3: Hello.
4: Hello.
2: Not panning to the crowd like Richard and the boys. So at three.
3: Yes.
2: A bit of Elton with Yellow Brick Road. Oh. One more time. One more time for Al. So there's a couple.
3: Yeah,
2: there's
3: good.
2: A couple just to get you going.
3: Well,
2: and now we get right into the wheelhouse that I thoroughly enjoyed. When these, Maddie and I were conversing throughout the day, when this one came back to me, I was folded up because I thought this was all time.
3: Right.
2: In

0: Good craft.
1: Very, very good.
0: Good craft.
1: There it is.
0: Yes,
1: so there's
0: well done.
1: Bye Bye Bye.
0: Yes.
1: But at number one, there was one song when this came to mind, and it fits in beautifully. Just the real somber tones of James Blunt.
0: Oh, beautiful.
1: And Goodbye My Lover, goodbye, with a twist.

0: Oh,
1: just things you didn't know you needed to hear on a Wednesday, Bill.
0: James is very sad, and then you get the goodbye.
1: Good. A nice little shift there.
0: Yeah, good shift.
1: A good change of pace. So Dan Ganane featured throughout five songs.
0: Well done.
1: We'll make sure we get that up to him, but he obviously called the socks off the NRL grand final.
0: He did.
1: And I need to make sure at some stage over cricket season.
0: Yep.
1: Our paths cross over.
0: Yeah, you got to meet him
1: at the end of play.
0: Go up with a cigar.
1: Yes.
0: And a bit of scotch. What's our scotch?
1: Yes.
0: Jump in his convertible car.
1: Yep. Oh.
0: And leave the freeway. What's he say? What'd he say, Rap? Tell that story.
2: What a run out of P1. Goodbye.
1: Let's give that out of the rugby league. So there you go. A little bit of craft. Thank you, Matty. You're a superstar for doing that.
0: Well done, Matty.
1: If we missed any goodbye songs, jump on the socials, get them in, because we might be able to add to the list.
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1: Oh,
2: okay. 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
4: Today on the quiz, we're giving you the chance to go in the draw to win $10,000. All on Australia's favourite game show, The Rush Hour's Hump Day Quiz. And now, ladies and gentlemen, here's the star of the show, Billy Robles.
0: Thank you, Matthew. Good to be part of the Hump Day Quiz again. And Judge Daisy, you're over there. Big job.
1: Thank you.
0: You know what to do.
1: I do.
0: Yes. And what do we got there? A prize.
2: Yeah, the winner goes into the draw to win the $10,000. And also, they get the Milwaukee M18 Red Lithium High Output XC5 battery valued at $249. Milwaukee is proudly forever in the trade for day one and all the days that follow. Milwaukee forever for the trade.
0: Thank you, Milwaukee. And our contestants today is Daniel. Hello, Daniel, son.
5: G'day, Fat Days, Rabs. How are we?
0: What do you do, Daniel?
5: I drive the cattle truck.
0: Nice. Righto, give us a toot.
1: There we go, a proper horn. I like the one yesterday.
0: Yesterday, exactly right.
1: Who do you follow, Daniel?
5: St Kilda.
0: Oh, Saints. Hey, mate, give over Rowan Marshall, will you?
5: He's contracted to us. He's have to give us something worthwhile.
0: He doesn't want to be there.
5: Oh, well. He's contracted.
1: Oh, well. Good start argument. There from Daniel. He'll be going up against Bill.
0: Paul, are you up and about, Paulie?
6: Yeah, I'm up and about, Pat.
0: You sure?
6: Yeah.
0: What do you do, Paulie?
6: I'm a student at the moment. I was a baker. I decided to quit because I hated the hours.
0: Oh, yeah. What time were you getting up to be a baker?
6: 11 o'clock at night.
0: And then what time would you finish?
6: 8 in the morning.
1: What time would you go to bed then if you got up at 11 o'clock at night?
6: About 6.
0: That's totally the opposite, isn't it?
1: Yeah, that's why he probably hated it.
0: Yeah, that's right.
1: His story checks out.
0: You're a student. What are you studying?
6: Accounting.
1: Oh.
0: I'll go back to the bank.
1: You guys know how it works. Your name will be your buzzer. Yes. Would you like to try him? Daniel, we'll start with you, please. Daniel, will you try your buzzer, please?
0: Good start.
5: Daniel!
1: Yeah, that's working. Good. Okay, I'm clear. And Paul. Could you please?
0: Righto. Oh, yep. Here we go. Yell it out. Just your name. You're the judge, Daisy. Here we go. Which team won the NRL Grand Final?
5: Daniel.
0: Sydney
5: Roosters.
0: Ah, well done. The Tricolours got over the line by one. What a game it was. Yes, I'm sure. You still there, Paul?
6: Yep.
1: Do you want a score update?
0: Yeah, no, I think I've got it. Number two, who was named as North Melbourne's new coach?
6: Paul.
5: Yep.
6: Brett Martin.
1: Right, we'll go with Paul there in Hastings. Paul, you're in first.
2: Had him on the show yesterday.
0: Two first names.
7: James.
6: James somebody?
0: Yeah. Oh, no.
5: Daniel.
1: Yeah. Yeah. Yeah. Daniel, son.
0: Daniel.
5: Jamie Graham.
0: Did you just look that up?
5: Nah, I knew it.
0: Oh, so score.
1: 2-0.
0: You're going to have to do some of your work
1: Daniel
0: here, Dave.
1: Daniel on 2, Paul on 0.
0: I see that. A sing-along.
1: Okay.
0: So you're going to go first, Daniel, and then we'll hear from you, Paulie. You're going to have to fire up here, mate. It's one of the great songs of all time. It'll be in the Triple M 1000, which is launched this week. It is Run to Paradise by the Choir Boys, one of the great songs of all time. Do you know it, Dan?
5: Yep.
0: Righto, we'll start it off and you come in and go bang.
8: Open their eyes up, open their eyes up.
7: want anyone.
0: Good.
7: You don't know anyone. Don't tell me this is paradise. Open your eyes up.
0: Not bad.
1: Very good.
0: Now, Paulie.
1: Danielson.
0: This
1: good.
0: Is it, Paulie. You're going to have to fire here. Come on.
1: Do you know the song, Paulie?
0: Yeah.
6: Vaguely.
0: Vaguely. Open their eyes up.
6: Oh, no. You don't want anyone.
0: Good, good.
6: You don't want anyone. Don't tell me this is paradise.
0: Oh, not bad.
6: Open your eyes up.
0: Oh, jeez. Dace, this is a tough one. I don't know if we've ever had anyone go out 3-0, Dave. So Daisy, you got to do some...
1: It hurts me to do this, Bill, but there's only one option.
0: Paul. No.
1: Congratulations, Paulie.
0: Oh, yes!
1: It was tough, Paulie. Well done.
0: Right.
1: Oh, just brought it home.
0: He can make a comeback here.
1: He can.
0: Score.
1: 2-1. Dan righto. 2, Paul 1.
0: Nearest to the pin, boys. How many laps are there at the Bathurst 1000?
6: Paul,
0: 161. Oh, bang!
1: Paul, you're in first.
0: No, it's two all. Oh!
1: Just wait for your name to be called, Paul, if you get a chance, mate.
0: He knew it. What's happened to the old truckie? He's gone quiet.
8: Yeah, I'm here.
0: All right.
1: Give us another toot.
0: Right. Now, listen to the question, because it's two all. Australia's test series against South Africa kicks off on Friday. Which flower serves as the South African's...
8: Daniel!
0: Oh, geez, I was going to give you some...
1: This would be Chautauqua-like, from the clouds.
0: Right.
1: Paulie was in there first.
0: Right.
1: Staring down the barrel at 2-0
0: and
1: game
0: didn't
1: on
0: get
1: the
0: out
1: line.
0: The gate.
1: He did
0: not. No, he did not get out of the gate.
1: No.
0: The big grey.
1: Righto, Paulie, your answer, please.
6: A protea.
1: Raps?
0: Oh! From nowhere.
1: Why?
0: Did you know that, Daniel?
8: Yeah, I'm stiff. I reckon I got him first.
0: Oh, no, I thought it actually was...
1: Yeah, I definitely adjudicated that question fairly.
0: Yep. Had the Venus flytrap, red rose, is the sticky willy, or the protea?
1: Sorry?
0: Oh, I had some multiple choices, but they didn't need them.
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2: Last week, the Tasmanian Devils announced their first 8 signings, and one of them is this young superstar who joins us in studio. It's Baxter Strzok.
10: Our next guest is being heralded as the next big thing in footy, and he's already got a match-winning moment.
11: Baxter Strzok sends the Eastern Rangers into a quarter-final. He's done it. Who else for the Bax Factor?
10: We're jumping on board before he becomes a superstar for the Devils. Please welcome...
1: Yes! It doesn't get much better than that. Living out your AFL dream already, officially on a list. Baxter, thanks so much for coming in.
12: No, thanks, boys. Thanks for having me. Yeah.
1: What about that? The Bax Factor. He's got everything.
0: Thunderstruck? Yeah, yes. Good. You always been called Thunder?
12: No, just came around from Cal to me, actually.
0: Oh, really? Cal.
12: Okay.
0: Jeez, I didn't know he knew Thunderstruck. but, mate, you're only 17 and you're still at school.
12: Yeah.
0: How's that going?
12: Nah, school's good. It's cool being an AFL player already, and you're already drafted, so all the boys and mates get around you, so it's good. Nah, yeah, love it.
1: So I said before you were coming straight from school. Is that correct? You've been at school today?
12: Yeah, basically, yeah. I was at school till 12 today, so.
1: Well, and you've wandered here at 5:30, so.
0: Where you been?
1: Yeah, no. You had the same sort of attendance record I did.
0: But you played a lot of footy. You play school footy?
12: Not this year, no. Last few years I have, yeah.
0: Yeah. What school is it?
12: Rabel Sports Academy.
0: Oh, good.
12: Darren Buick and Dill Robertson. They're my footy coaches there.
1: So the Wizard.
12: Yeah, Wizard was there till year 10, I think.
1: And then went to Caulfield.
12: Caulfield, yeah.
1: So the Wizard named the Wizard by Cal Toomey as well.
0: Oh,
1: this is now some nice...
2: Serendipity.
1: Yes.
0: Good word.
1: Thank you.
0: Do you know what that means?
12: No.
1: So 1 in 4 in this room does.
0: So you obviously met Kenny Hinckley. How'd you find Kenneth?
12: Nah, Kenny's awesome. Love Kenny. He gets along with all of us real well. He actually let me play in the grand final with my two brothers.
1: Right.
12: Originally, I wasn't going to play, but he pretty much made sure I was playing, so he's good.
0: This is for Roeville. In the Eastern League, this is a bloody good competition out there, Dave. And you took on East Ringwood. They won by 5 points. But Yeah, 28, two goals. You're on fire. Do you win the Norm Smith?
12: No.
0: Why?
12: No, I kicked a few too many points, I think. I think it was 4 or 5 points.
1: Yeah, so two goals, five.
0: Five.
12: Say four.
0: And you played with Tyson, Mitch, your brothers. That would have been fantastic.
12: Yeah, that was special. It was something I'll remember forever for sure. Yeah, no, it was awesome.
1: How old are the brothers?
12: 21 and 22. So,
0: you're all young.
1: Yeah.
12: Yeah.
1: But I assume they're of decent quality football. That is a decent league. Did they have aspirations to play AFL footy?
12: Yeah, they both came through the Eastern Rangers like me as well. And then Tyson's still now at KC Demons, so. Yeah,
1: Would have been a high quality game in the backyard, Bill.
0: Oh, yeah.
1: Especially if they're all built like.
0: Are they built like you? Because you're. Scheisenhausen. Solid. No, you're
1: pretty built like one.
0: Yeah.
1: No, you're a good sized lad.
12: Yeah, I cop that a bit, actually. Yeah.
1: Who do you model your game on? You're inside mid at 182 centimetres. The scouting report says clean, skillful, match winner.
12: I've always
0: tackler.
12: I was a Richmond man growing up, so I've always just loved Dusty.
1: Oh, Tasmanian fans get excited.
12: Yeah, I've always loved watching Dusty. But if I was to say now, maybe like a Errol Goulden, maybe, or I love watching Will Ashcroft too. So
1: right, okay.
0: You left footer?
12: Yeah, left footer.
1: Mm. Have you got a big stiff arm on you?
0: Ooh,
12: not really. I haven't really done too many stiff arms.
1: Okay,
12: they come off though sometimes.
0: Yeah, you're gonna miss mum and dad.
12: Oh, for sure, yeah, definitely. Yeah. As long as my two brothers as well, I'm really close with all them, so yeah, definitely.
1: Where do you end up playing in the Tassie VFL next year as part of that?
12: I think majority VFL next year for the Tassie Devils, which will be sick, and then we might even play a couple Coates League under-18s games as well, just depends how we're going.
1: Because they got some good following already there.
12: Oh, yeah,
1: they have. It's going gangbusters.
0: They played finals, didn't they, this year?
12: Yeah, they got double chance. They got bombed out in the semi, but yeah, they get massive crowds every week there, so it's exciting.
0: Speaking of finals, in a wild card final against the Northern Knights this year, this is in the Coates Talent League.
1: Yes.
0: Our man here, Old Thunder, had a shot on goal after the siren. Hard to kick a goal after the siren. And this is how it went.
13: Well, he's had a rock and rolling season. Down and out and back he comes. Can he finish it off with a goal?
11: That's the strike. Send the Eastern Rangers into a quarter final. He's done it. Who else than the backs back
0: down? Never in doubt, backs.
12: It was actually a golden point.
0: Oh,
12: so we did gold. So it was
0: just
12: actually
0: the gold.
12: Siren sort of went, and then we sort of didn't know what was going on, and then we got told it was golden point, so we just kept playing, and then it was just on the run. Oh. Got a bit lucky, but
0: nice.
1: So you've inserted yourself.
0: No, I didn't do that. It was a bit from out the back there, Matty. Now I've got a couple of questions for you, Baxter Thunderstruck. What's your favourite work boot?
12: Bloodstone.
0: Good boy. Yes.
1: Your favourite after dinner snack?
0: Or even
12: Cadbury chocolate.
0: Yes.
1: Very good.
0: Yes.
1: Your favourite type of devil?
12: Tasmanian.
0: Yeah. What is your thing I called? What do you
12: Rowan.
0: Call it? No, well, not you, but yeah. You've seen Rowan? Or Robin? What's his name?
12: Rowan.
0: Rowan. The mascot?
12: No, I haven't seen him.
0: Oh, he's a Tassie devil. He's an ugly looking thing. <All right. laughs>
1: Preferred stadium, roof on or roof off?
12: We'll go roof on.
1: Very good.
0: Yes, that'd be good.
1: And the big million-dollar question, Bill.
0: Yep.
1: You got a girlfriend?
12: No.
1: Oh.
0: No!
1: Okay.
0: Oh.
1: Makes moving a touch easier.
0: Oh, it does.
1: Yeah.
0: Oh, Tassie, here we go. Wow-wee.
1: Exciting times, mate.
0: Bloody oath, mate. We'll be following you.
12: Yeah, absolutely.
1: You're now officially our very own here Triple at Triple M Footy, so you're already halfway to making it in the big time. And with a name like Baxter Schruck, you're going to be one of our favourites for a long time. Thanks very much for stopping by and all the very best. Great to see you living out your dreams.
12: No, thank you. Thank you, boys.
0: Good on you, mate. Well done.
14: 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End the day with a laugh.
15: I have a joke.
14: This is Billy's joke.
0: Hey, sorry to the people out there. A couple of swear words, but just run with it.
1: Get ready, Will.
0: Oh, here we go, Will.
1: I like this.
0: I went into my local grocery store in Geelong out at Whittington the other day, Daisy.
1: Okay.
0: And the produce department, okay? And I was working there.
1: You were?
0: Yeah, I was working.
1: So you went in there to work?
0: Yeah, went in there to work. Well, this is when I was a bit younger.
12: We don't pay you enough.
0: Yeah. No, you don't.
1: So this was the other day, but when you're a bit younger.
0: I forgot I worked there.
1: We'll get these super sheep woolly bully ready to go.
0: So I worked there in the grocery department.
1: Yeah,
0: okay. Grocery store. And this lady comes up and says, excuse me, where is the broccoli? I said, sorry, lady, we've run out of broccoli. They'll be in tomorrow morning at 9 a.m.
1: Okay.
0: So she trots off and I continue stacking the shelves. And the same lady comes up, taps me on the shoulder. 10 minutes later says, got any broccoli? I said, Dale, we're fresh out of broccoli. I told you that. Tomorrow morning, 9 a.m., we'll have fresh new broccoli for you. So she takes off and then comes back, I reckon, 15 minutes later, Daisy, right, and says, how come I can't find any broccoli?
1: Right.
0: I said, lady, indulge me.
1: Right.
0: Ooh. Spell cat like caterpillar. C-A-T. I said, spell dog like dogmatic. She said, D-O-G. I said, spell like in broccoli. She said, there is no in broccoli. I said, that's what I'm trying to tell you, you silly woman. There is no broccoli.
1: Goggy red.
0: Oh, Will.
1: Good.
0: No, you don't have to, Will.
1: No. You're back, though.
0: Yeah,
1: you're
0: officially back. That's what
1: we'll give you plastic, yeah.
0: I forgot I worked at the produce department.
16: Yeah, the other day, but a few years ago.
1: It happens.
0: Yes.
1: That's better.
0: Well, we're back.
1: Yeah. Yes.
0: Thank you, Daisy. You sent thank you to Harrison, actually.
1: Yes. For storytelling. Oh, the broccoli.
0: The
1: broccoli. Here.
0: No, in broccoli.
1: Very good, fam.
0: Yeah, very good.
1: We got there. We're back.
0: Goodbye.
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20: He's an angry guy, but he's got a good team. He's got Richards, too. He's got Sam Darcy and
18: he's gotten up early, he's done the work, and he won't be beaten by what he knows. Please welcome Kane Corns.
21: Oh, good morning, Kane.
19: Good morning. It's my favourite program here in Perth. It's good to be back.
21: Hey, Kane, 2 marathons in 5 days. How do you do it? Honestly, you're a machine.
19: Well, I haven't done it yet,
21: yeah.
19: Katie. So well, I've got my sort of last, I'm going to go for 90 minutes soon today, and that'll be my last one. Then I'll try and freshen up the legs and get through. But Perth Running Festival on Sunday, I'm excited by it. I've seen a good friend of mine, Jess Trengove, absolutely tore up the Perth Marathon a few years ago. Something crazy. So ever since she did that, I've always wanted to come across and do it. So this is perfect, and then something special on Rottnest the following week.
16: Now, Kane, so Perth Running Festival, are you going to have a crack at that one and run as quickly as you can? Because the one at Rottnest is going to be a little bit obscure for you, and I imagine being tied up doing different challenges over at Rottnest might be more difficult than you just freestyling and going as hard as you can at the Perth Running Festival.
19: Yeah, we'll get through. I won't be breaking any records on Sunday, but I'll just run it as best as I can and eat up the atmosphere and join in with the punters and see how we go. I would assume it's going to be around just over 3 hours maybe is where it'll come at somewhere. Haven't done a heap of training for it, Zave, so I'm not in peak condition, but looking forward to getting through. And then you're right, yeah, Rottnest, I'm not exactly sure kind of what to expect. There'll be some curveballs, and I don't think it's sort of the place to run a fast marathon time. So that one will be more a physical challenge. You guys are going to be there, so really looking forward to catching up.
16: My wife did the Rotto Marathon last year, and I actually had to look after everyone's kids, so I did the marathon, and they just pissed off for 4 hours.
21: Much harder for me.
19: I'd rather run.
16: Yeah, but it's a tough course. If that wind kicks in, it's a tough run.
19: So thanks. Let me get through Sunday first. Then
16: yeah, fair call.
19: But we're gonna go out for dinner on Wednesday, the night before, so you can give me all your tips.
21: Well, we were going to say this is obviously all to raise money for Telethon, which is fantastic what you're doing. So, of course, we are going to get in there on Wednesday. And Zave and I love to insert ourselves into things that sound fun. Yes. Now, marathon to me doesn't sound fun, but the dinner the night before, that sounds fun.
19: Yeah,
21: fun. How many drinks will you be having before a marathon? Like, do you even have one or do you not have any? Because challenge accepted.
19: No,
21: I'll try and get
19: I don't think I'll have any. You can have. Can you have mine for me?
21: Happily. I will probably anyway. Yeah.
16: Now, I'm thinking about a way I can motivate you over at Rottnest. Is your man, is it Jack Carlson? Is that the name of your man who you...
19: Yes.
16: So Kane walks
19: succulent
16: around...
19: Chinese meal.
16: Yes, wow. A democracy manifest and whatnot. Now, Kane, describe what happens when you're working for Seven, walking the sidelines at the MCG, 100,000. What do you get peppered with?
19: Well, we get peppered with a saying that goes... like this, get your hand off my penis.
3: Get and your hand it's off just my penis.
19: It's extraordinary. Like the other day, and this is, it's become a fraction uncomfortable. Like, I've always kind of felt uncomfortable in urinals. So I don't know what it is, but stage fright and all that. It's just not a place I like to spend a lot of time in urinals. It's just uncomfortable. But as I went there the other day, there was a gentleman standing next to me, and he looked over and he said, "It's probably not the best time to say, get your hand off my penis, is it?" And I said, "No, mate, it's not. It's not. It's the wrong time for you to be saying that."
21: That is funny.
19: No,
21: you can imagine that'll be being those words will be shouted by Xavier Ellis as well whilst you're doing
16: that.
21: I'm going
16: to ride next to you for 10Ks just on repeat. Just on repeat.
19: No, please don't.
16: No, I won't.
21: Kane, you're also going to be doing, I think, 10Ks with Premier Roger Cook as well, which will be interesting. I'd like to actually just see how he goes. Are you going to have to slow down? Is he going to have to speed up? Like, set the pace.
19: Yeah, whatever Roger wants, Roger gets. Definitely. So he can dictate the pace. And, like, we can talk politics, you know. I've got no idea about politics, but we can talk. But I don't know what to expect, but I'm glad he's suiting up. A lot of personalities, you two, as you said, will be there. I think we've got some special guests as well, none bigger than Roger. So they're getting right behind the run, CommBank right behind it as well. So I love, Telethon's amazing. I came across the first time last year and was blown away by just everything about it. Everyone's in a good mood. It's all for the kids, and it's such a special cause. So when I got invited back, I thought, what can we do that's different? And this is certainly different. So, let's get into it.
16: You're a machine, mate, and we have such admiration for someone doing two marathons in a handful of days. Something Lammy and I certainly couldn't do. But before we let you go, it'd be remiss of me not to briefly touch on the grand final, the Dockers. How do they get better, or do they need to get better? Where do you see the Dockers at the moment after such an upsetting 4 minutes of football?
19: Oh, it's just how do you mentally deal with it is what I'm interested in. Do you watch it? Do you review it? Like... So from a completely different point of view, I played in the biggest grand final defeat ever in 2007. We lost by 119 points. Now, this was psychologically devastating for the group. We didn't even review it. We just swept under the carpet. It was the wrong thing to do. It sort of set us back 5, 6, 7 years. And I'd love probably a small defender or two, but I'm not sure that's going to happen. I think their age demographic of their list is pretty exciting, and they'll be hungry. It's just whether they can get over the mental hurdles that will come from that loss.
16: We reviewed 2012 pretty hard, and then they went and won the next three premierships. So that was good. Clarko just sat there and said, missed opportunity, missed opportunity, missed opportunity. That was scary.
19: Yep.
16: That was scary. Mate, we look forward to seeing you, of course. Telethon, you're doing some wonderful stuff for the kids. So, mate, we're going to welcome you into WA, and the Perth Running Festival into Rottnest is going to be a great time.
19: Can't wait. See you there.
4: Perth Running Festival this Sunday. They've raised over 600K over the last couple of years. And then Thursday next week, it is going to be a big, big day for Kane and all of us.
21: Yeah.
4: We go to Rottnest. It's Triple M Breakfasts.
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21: I don't want to start any rumours, but I went to the AFLW Derby just on Sunday. Eagles had a great win, well done.
4: Yes.
21: And I popped into a pub in Leederville just for a cheeky hey.
16: They're just a taste tester.
21: And my friend went up to the bar, she got us a couple of pints, and she brought them back. And, of course, I have a pint of...
16: You'd be a wooden stone and wood.
21: Wooden stone, yes.
16: I was going to say wooden stock.
21: Stone and wood.
16: Yeah, I was on the money. I know which one to get when I'm autopiled up there.
21: So she came back and sat down, and I've gone, oh, do they have schooners here? Because fun fact, Xavier's tried to get me into the schooner world, that you should just be drinking schooners.
16: For no reason.
21: Better than pints. You know, pints can get you a little bit hairy early. Schooners... More sensible.
16: Sensible.
21: I'm a more.
16: Yeah, there's no moves on quokkas after a couple of
21: correct. You're not dirty dancing for a quokka.
16: No.
21: So I have gone, righto. So I've said they're schooners. And she goes, no, these are pints. And I was like, no way. There is no way these are pints. They're
16: different shape class.
21: Same shape,
16: like
21: just
16: the
21: smaller.
16: The bit of girth at the top and then makes its way down. Yeah.
21: But just smaller. And I said, does that not look like a small pint to you? And she goes, I did question that, but I did say pints, and they're definitely pints. And so I went up afterwards and got a pint, same size. And I was like, my friend was like, oh, maybe they're just a bit wider. But I was like, oh, they don't look wider.
16: Nah.
21: Anyway, apparently it's all over Reddit that there are some bars that are trying to, they're getting a little bit cheeky with the pint glasses.
16: They're not snipping the ends off them, are they?
21: Well, apparently they've been mucking around with some pint sizes. Down by just 10 mils, it ends up saving 88 pints a keg for them.
16: 88 pints a keg.
21: Yeah. Okay.
16: 10 mils. I don't have to do the math on that.
4: Well, I was going to say, if you're thinking about 88 pints, so what's that? That's like, so $12 per pint.
21: Yeah.
4: Saving a fair chunk of corn.
16: Yeah, but per keg, I'm thinking.
4: I mean, still save a bit. Mm.
21: Yeah, saving a lot of money.
16: Mm. Yeah. Well, I mean, I just want my last mouthful.
21: Correct.
16: More than anything.
21: Correct. I mean, you're a schooner man anyway.
16: Yeah.
21: So this won't affect you moving forward, I don't think, because pint sizes, well, you don't do pints.
16: No. But then,
21: and I'm trying to.
16: If you're setting the pattern of play here, if my schooner gets snipped.
21: Correct. Oh.
16: Then I'm in the midi areas.
21: Then
16: I start fighting the cores, and then I'm back on the pints. Then I'm in handcuffs. Then I'm in the lockup.
21: Right.
16: All because of one Reddit post has outed a whole lot of people for snipping pint glasses.
21: I'm not the only person that's seen it. It was at a pub in Leaderville, and I noticed it was a far smaller pint. Went on to Reddit, and there it was. And so I wasn't the first person to witness it. But anyway, just keep your eye around Perth in some of the pubs.
16: When you get a glass of red wine and they hold it up to the light, maybe start doing that with the pint. Just to make it known that you're not quite sure whether this could be the full size or not.
21: Speaking of that, like, it's so expensive for a large glass of red.
16: Oh, so expensive for a pint of beer.
21: Yeah, I know.
16: Just tax that out of it. Backsides for
21: me. Just let us drink.
16: Let me have a sip, for God's sakes.
22: This is Triple M Breakfast with Xavier Ellis and Katie Lamb. 92.9 Triple M.
21: Xavier, you're from Victoria.
16: Yes.
21: Born and bred. What are your thoughts on Melbourne? You like Melbourne.
16: So country Victorian originally, love country Victoria. Yeah. Melbourne, look, if you want to feel like you're in a computer game where you're sort of in living a normal life but also fighting for your own life each day, you know, hey, I'm walking down the street. Will I get hit by a machete? Not sure.
4: Sounds like GTA.
16: Correct. It's a little bit like that. Yeah. Hey, why'd that car cut me off? It was stolen probably. That's why.
21: Well, how long have you been in Perth living?
16: It would be 13 or 14 years.
21: Maybe you're out of touch. Because there has been a list that has been named of the top 10 world's friendliest cities. And I would like to take
16: friendliest.
21: World's friendliest cities.
16: So at the moment I would have Melbourne would sit in terms of, if it was a list, like I'm not going to name the number, but like I'm sure there'd be, like, in terms of a part of Russia that probably not so friendly. Mm-hmm. The Strait of Hormuz.
21: Yeah, the Strait of Hormuz.
16: So friendly.
21: Strait of Hormuz did not make the list, I will say that.
16: Then Melbourne would be in that pack, in my opinion.
21: Okay, well, let me take you through. Do you have any friendly music, Leachy?
4: You sure? Yeah.
21: Let me go through.
16: Just get the Friends theme song up or something.
21: Instrumental, though, because I need to talk. Coming in at number 10 of the world's friendliest cities.
16: Yeah.
21: Cape Town. Then we go to 9.
16: Cape Town.
21: Bangkok.
4: Cape Town's better than Johannesburg, which obviously has lots of crime, but Cape Town's pretty
21: and a lot of good times happening.
16: Cape Town's nice, but it's a friendly list. It's a friendly list.
21: A lot of people friendly in Bangkok. Number 8, Buenos Aires.
4: Ooh, Argentina. Yeah.
21: Then number 7, Jaipur in India.
16: India.
21: Okay.
16: India.
21: Very number fair. 6, get some friendly music, it's Perth.
16: Oh, we're in at 6. Okay, we're in the top 10.
4: That's good.
21: I actually think that's lovely.
16: Does it say where this list has come from, out of interest?
4: Condé Nast's Traveller Reader's Choice Awards of 2026.
21: Duh.
4: It was published just yesterday.
21: Duh.
16: I didn't find that in my journal search this morning.
21: Number 5, Amsterdam.
16: That is friendly.
21: After a couple of space cakes, everyone's friendly over there.
16: I wouldn't know, but I went to this coffee shop and all I wanted was a cup of tea and a biscuit.
21: I walked out of there feeling friendly. I'll give you the hot tea.
16: And I went to a show and they were really friendly.
21: They were very friendly.
16: They were the most friendly couple I've ever seen.
21: My friend volunteered and got up on stage and had to, she had a friendly time up on stage with a tweet.
16: Oh, right. Okay.
21: Yeah.
16: Yeah, well, I can't believe it. Yeah.
21: Number four.
16: Very friendly.
21: Number four. No one's more lovely and friendly than Lisbon.
1: Oh, Lisbon. In Portugal. Yep.
21: Number three, Seoul, because they're the heart and soul.
16: Korea.
1: Yes. Yeah. South Korea. Definitely not North Korea.
21: Number two.
16: No, wait for the list. If Melbourne on this list, North Korea must be close.
1: Pyeongchang. Yeah.
21: Number two, Porto.
1: In Portugal.
16: Portugal's going Portugal. Very friendly.
1: Yeah.
21: Number one, drum roll. Coming in at number one in the world's most friendly city. It's Melbourne. Now, I had a very friendly time at the AFL Grand Final. Wolfie type
16: thing. I was going to say, Melbourne is awesome from like September to December.
21: September.
16: Maybe, no, like football Grand Final, all the Spring Carnival.
21: Yeah.
16: Boxing Day, Australian Open. Friendly. That is an unbelievable win. And the F1.
21: Friendly. Yep.
16: That is a great window.
21: F1, F stands for friendly.
16: Not sure if they're going to be able to run the F1 this year, though.
21: Why?
16: Too many potholes.
21: Okay.
16: Their roads are just falling to pieces.
21: Well, look, you're out of touch. You've been here for how long? 15 years?
16: 13
21: years.
16: 14.
21: Clearly, Melbourne have become the world's most friendly city to celebrate. Here are some headlines from Melbourne.
5: Arsonists are on the run after two cars were firebombed and a home set alight.
6: Melbourne's tobacco wars seem to be reigniting once again.
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21: Friendly. He's friendly.
16: And that's probably a list of stories over the last 25 years or something.
21: That's called a friendly montage.
1: That's
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16: That's a week. That's just ripped straight off the news over the last week. Honestly.
21: Honestly. So anyway, congratulations to Melbourne if you're listening.
16: Sharpen the machetes to celebrate.
21: The sixth most friendly city over here, Perth. Sorry we don't have the friendly seizure guy.
16: To be fair, we did just drop a whale in the tip.
21: Yeah, that's right. That wasn't very nice. That knocked us down a peg.
16: We were top five till then.
21: And we did
16: the smoking ceremony, then picked the bugger up and put him in the tip.
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21: Jada Vic, so good to win this. 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So, to celebrate this, we are giving you a taste of what it's like to be set up for the day, set up for the week, if you will. Now, yesterday, actually, you were talking about how you had a delightful facial recently at Mosman Spa.
22: I did, Lammy. I wandered in. I know that you can be ridiculed for going and have a little facial from time to time. Yeah. I think it's the best experience one can have.
21: No, it really is.
22: And at Mozzie Park there, it was a 10 out of 10 job. It's like, I left there.
21: You kept that one quiet.
22: Like, I did keep that quiet from you, didn't I?
21: Yeah. Interesting.
22: Spoke to Holly and then just sort of slithered on
21: in. Slithered on in.
22: And I came out, when you get the fresh air on the freshly facialed face.
21: Yes.
22: There's no better feeling.
21: And your skin's glowing.
22: Well, it still is.
21: And look good, feel good.
22: Play
21: is
22: good.
21: My motto.
22: Yeah. Play so good. Then I went home and bowled to Ted and Albie. Oh, geez, I played
21: well. And you're on fire.
22: Yeah.
21: So what I've done for you, Zave, is I have brought in a little DIY facial because we want to be set up for the day. And as we say, look good, feel good. Play better.
22: I only use Korean masks. So what we got? Yeah, if you're gonna,
21: we've got a hydrogel face mask.
22: Oh, beautiful!
21: Now all sorts of different ones that we're gonna pop on and have it on for the whole show. And yeah, after 8 o'clock, then we'll take it off and see how what the face is doing. Because when you're set for life, you've got nothing but time. You know what I mean? You just take your time. You can relax.
22: And set for life, it just lingers.
21: It lingers.
22: It just lingers in the background there.
21: So would you like a rejuvenating mask?
22: I think rejuvenate me.
21: Okay, well, there's four.
22: I haven't heard the other options, sorry.
21: Detoxifying mask, you might need that after a session at Scarborough Sports.
22: Yeah.
21: Glow mask.
22: Or glow,
21: A slugging mask, I don't know what that is.
22: I don't know what that is.
21: Or a brightening mask. You're looking bright and cheerful already.
22: Reju?
21: Rejuvenating.
1: Reju.
21: How about... Take off your glasses. I'm going to pop this on.
22: It's funny because Em has face masks on at night and she has like short-term ones and then long-term ones. When she leaves the long-term one, I can't sit near her because she speaks like she's had some sort of stroke.
21: I have seen her ones, okay, you ready?
22: All right, Lammy.
1: So, glasses off.
21: Glasses off. Oh, wow.
22: Look at
21: this
22: that.
21: Looks slimy as.
1: Oh, wow.
21: Oh, this is fun.
22: Is that how you say fun and I say,
1: but this will...
21: Oh, no.
22: Have you just dropped it?
2: You've dropped my gob.
21: Okay, I didn't realise there was two in there.
22: Yeah. I need the eye mask.
1: Oh, no.
22: Is it going to be peeled back? Yeah. Are you new to the eye mask, the mask world?
21: Yeah, I sort of said I'd do it for you.
22: All right.
1: There we go. So the eye mask is going on now.
21: That's going on. You can take that bad boy off. Yep. Now, I'm going to put your gob on you. Unfortunately, I dropped it on the studio floor, so there's a bit of hair on it.
22: That's all right.
21: But that's all right. We're set
22: first.
21: For life, so. And I'm just peeling off the edge there. Oh, Zay.
22: I can't see, Lammy.
21: That's all right. Let me do this part for you.
22: To my eyes.
21: Oh, so you're speaking like him.
1: The second part is going on. This is going over his mouth.
21: There you go. Get that on you. Oh, can you breathe?
22: I can't see.
21: Oh, there you go. There you go.
1: This is meant to set Zave up for the day.
21: Oh, God. And that just opened up the nostrils for
1: you. Oh, okay.
21: So Zave's just going to relax.
1: Relax.
21: Relax.
1: Yeah.
21: And being set for life, we're just setting ourselves up for the day, for the week.
1: Yeah, exactly.
21: Exactly. We're just going to let that simmer.
1: Okay.
22: Doesn't taste great.
21: That's okay.
1: How long is he meant to be leaving this on for?
21: I reckon we'll take it off just after 8 o'clock and see what the face is doing, the old dome.
22: Looks down
1: like,
22: back.
1: Looks like he's in a horror film.
21: It actually, oh my God, looks like Monster, the Ed Gein story.
1: That's also looks like Clayface, which is one of these ones that's coming out
21: like
1: very
21: Ed
1: soon.
21: Gein's mum.
1: That's awkward. Set for life now with 200K up front plus 20K a month for 20 years. 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
21: Does not look great.
1: It's a different look.
21: You're doing great, sweetie. Just relax.
22: It's hard to relax, Lenny. I am relaxing, though, trust me.
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22: And now, Lammy, we all get given advice from time to time. Some we ask for, some we don't ask for. Now, a young girl down at Donnybrook by the name of Cassidy, she's opened a cafe with her mum, Crystal, in September, received a letter in the mail offering 8 points of advice on what she should do with the cafe. Here are the first 2 points.
23: So it says tips. Number one, put your tits away. Two, wear a decent length shorts.
1: Aggressive.
22: So Norg's away and short length a little bit longer is one and two. Unsolicited,
1: would you prefer
22: unwarranted.
1: Fun bags, Katie, or
21: Norg's?
1: Okay.
22: I I thought Norgs was a pretty gentle, like...
0: Yeah.
22: Did Norgs play or no?
0: I don't know, sure. Bazookas? Absolutely. I just... leechy over there. Yeah, ever since you've had a haircut.
22: Yeah, oh, I know. He's been
0: really
22: cheeky.
0: Really started.
22: And you know what's on the horizon?
0: F1.
22: Bathurst. Supercars. So 1-3-3-5-3, what unsolicited advice did you receive?
0: Let's go to Mandy in Alexander Heights. Good morning.
2: Good morning, everyone. How are we?
0: We're very well. Now, unsolicited advice. It happens to the best of us. What happened and what was the feedback?
2: Oh, mate, where do you start with people that put their comments in where it's not wanted?
0: I know.
2: You kind of just, you're just like, yep, whatever. Swim in your own lane, mate.
0: Totally.
2: But anyway, there was a couple relationship advice that I used to cop all the time.
22: Mm-hmm.
2: And the second one was about my children. Being a single mum is hard enough as it is, let alone raising three by yourself.
0: Wow.
2: And... you know, when people want to have a dig, they have a dig, and they hurt when they start on your kids and tell you how to raise them.
0: Yeah,
2: I have an ex-sister-in-law who is a casual parent. Whenever she wants to be a parent, she'll be a parent.
0: Yeah.
22: Right.
2: And I would let my kids do whatever they wanted to a certain extent. They knew stranger danger. They knew if anyone was at the park, you come home, you don't talk to anybody, blah, blah, blah.
0: Yep.
2: And she was having a dig one day. I don't know how it all started, but yeah, it was a long list of you're an unfit mother and you don't deserve to have your kids because you let them go to the park and rah, rah, rah. And I was like, girlfriend, you're a casual mom. Come to me when you're a full-time mom, when you get no time for yourself, and then we can sit down and have a chat.
0: Yeah.
2: Otherwise... mind your own business.
0: Yeah.
2: Swim in your own lane.
22: Yeah, so Mandy, was the ex-sister-in-law, that was the father's sister?
2: Yes, my brother's.
22: Your brother's partner.
2: Ex-partner,
22: Gotcha.
2: So, and still to this day, we don't talk. I mean, I'm probably going to get crucified for it, but hey, it is what it is. And I've been single for quite some time that I'm just like, you know what? I'm happy.
0: Yeah.
2: My kids are happy. They're all grown up now, and I'm living my life now.
0: Yeah. It's interesting when people feel the need to give you feedback about how to parent your own kids. It's like they've got nothing to do with you. Calm down. They're doing well. They're thriving.
2: Swim in your own lane.
0: Yeah. So it would have been a bit of an awkward Christmas at times with that.
2: Oh, mate, I avoided her at all costs. And it was like, you know what? You stay your side. I stay my side. Let's not cross paths and we'll be a happy day.
0: We won't be sharing any Christmas ham.
22: No. Mandy, you said single. Are you mingling or not really even that these days? Just keep staying in your lane.
2: I haven't been... in a relationship for 13 years and I'm not looking. It's like, you know what, if it comes across my path, I'll take it.
22: Yeah.
2: But, you know, I'm not out looking. I'm not mingling. I'm not on social media, on any of that stuff. I just think if it's meant to happen, it's meant to happen.
0: Next contestant for Match Me If You Can. We might bring that back next year.
22: Mandy
0: might be on it.
22: I wonder how they're going, actually, Lambie.
0: We need a bit of an update.
22: Yeah, we haven't heard.
0: Was it Adam and Jess and Sarah and Cohen?
22: I was or unders, they would have lasted less than 10 days, would have been my thoughts.
1: If you missed this, Katie Lamb trying to match up a couple of people.
0: Raging success. By the way, they both chose each other.
22: If any of them are listening, please give us a call, 1-3-3-5-3. I need a follow-up.
0: I may have had a follow-up with one of them.
22: Okay, well, I need to have a follow-up. 1-3-3. If you are one of the four, unlikely you're listening, but drop us a line.
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0: Hey, from next Wednesday, October 14th, you can walk into a Woolies and pick yourself up for $10, reasonable price, for a functional thermal bag which replicates the familiar chook wrapping. So we're talking about the bachelor's handbag, as you know, is the hot cooked chook.
22: Yeah.
0: Right? You go in there, you pick up the little bachelor's handbag.
22: It's about $10 ago.
0: Yeah. Now, Woolies are releasing an actual bag, so it's just sort of like one of those...
22: something you put some beers in by the looks of it.
0: Yeah, kind of like an Esky bag, really.
22: Yeah.
0: Which is fantastic. $10. People are very happy about that. It looks like the bachelor's handbag, so it's quite funny. It will be a bit of one of those, you know, little fad things, as you like to say, little phase.
22: A bit quirky.
0: Quirky. What am I trying to think of? It's a novelty.
22: A novelty.
0: Novelty. Now, people posted this photo online because everyone was raving about it, thought it looked great. But very quickly, as social media tends to do, takes away with it. It only took a couple of eyes to cast their eyes over it, and then people started tagging someone by the name Vanessa. Vanessa Does Art. That's her Instagram handle.
22: Yeah.
0: Because she has been making the same bags for years.
1: Oh.
22: Mm.
0: Dun-dun-dun.
1: Yes. That one instead, sorry.
0: Now, she...
22: That's okay. That's fine.
0: She actually hand makes and upcycles actual Woolworths chicken bags into functional fashion accessories. So, she's been doing this for years.
22: Is that hers down the bottom of the sheet I'm looking at?
0: I believe so,
22: okay,
0: yeah.
22: So, that does look pretty well identical to what you would take, whereas the Woolworths one looks more like a... Something you could honestly put some cheeses and beers in and keep cool.
0: Like down at a picnic.
22: Yeah.
0: Yeah, I agree.
22: Yeah.
0: So, I mean, slightly different, sure, but she is upset and lots of people are upset that it looks like Woolies have sort of ripped off what she's been doing and now selling it for $10, which I believe is cheaper than what she sells hers for. Oh,
1: okay.
22: Mm.
0: Are you upset by it? Do you see a tear? No. Couldn't care less. However, Vanessa Does Art. That's not to say that I'm not very impressed by your artwork. In fact, anyone who does art, I'm impressed. I cannot.
22: We're hopeless.
0: We are hopeless. You know, my friend still has a drawing that I did of an elephant, and she still has it because it was that bad. She thought that a 2 or 3 year old had drawn it, and I think I was 21.
22: Yeah.
0: I need to find it for
22: what
0: you.
22: What were you drawing at 21?
0: Oh, we were. It was when I was cashier at Challenge Stadium, and we were just bored, and she was the other cashier, and we just started drawing things.
22: Nice.
0: And, you know, you had a lot of downtime. Once the carnival was in, no one's in and out.
22: Yeah. Perfect.
0: Yeah.
22: That's just, I'm going to have a chicken sandwich for lunch today.
0: Maybe I was thinking that.
22: Off to the movies.
0: But I actually think I will pick up one of these.
22: I'll pick up one of them just for going to barbecues and picnics.
0: Don't tell Vanessa. But I think I'll get this one just because it's got the thermal function.
22: If I can get my hands on a Nessa too, don't worry. I'll grab one of them.
0: A what?
22: A Vanessa, Anessa.
0: That's her name.
22: Yeah, well, that's what they're called after her. She did.
0: Okay.
22: And then...

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15: I don't know whether this hasn't been widely reported, but it was on the news last night. Russian lab worker dies after suspected exposure to the plague.
16: Now, to the what, sorry?
15: The plague.
0: The bubonic plague.
16: Well, so good, the Black Death.
15: Have you, like, when's
0: I
15: the
0: thought
15: last...
0: that was got rid of years ago.
15: Well, so did I, but, well, I'll let you, here's the news report.
17: Daria Shipilova was just 28. Tonight, authorities believe she may have died from the plague.
15: Oh, okay, that's what
0: may,
15: I just talked
0: may
15: about.
0: May believe.
15: Well, they weren't sure. Because apparently she was wandering around. Well, here's the story.
17: Daria became sick at work on September 25, dying in hospital 2 days later. There are unconfirmed reports she dropped a test.

0: tube carrying the disease.
1: So they got some lab in Siberia. Yeah. Oh, you like?
2: Don't tell me this is the new COVID out of Wuhan.
1: Well, this is Russia, and they had some plague.
2: Are they keeping a hold of that?
1: Well, if they ever need it to make anti-plague, I suppose.
3: But just get rid of it.
2: The plague was gone. Why do we need to bring it back?
3: Same as smallpox. We don't need it
1: but
3: in
1: honestly,
3: a lab.
1: If you've got the plague, why would you wander around? Oh, oops.
2: With a test tube.
1: Yeah, oh, oops, I had slippery hands. Yeah. Sorry about that.
3: No,
1: oh,
3: darling,
1: well, now you're dead.
3: She juggles test tubes. This is what she does in the lab.
1: Thank God. So that'll play itself out as we speak. That is obviously playing itself out. Jeez. But of course, who's the smartest man we know? Yes, Donald Trump, correct.
3: No one was going to say that. He's weighed in on it.
1: Dr. Trump has weighed in on it after his 12 years at doing medicine.
2: Doctor, not a doctor.
1: Yeah, yes, he's weighed in and gone, oh, yes, I see.
4: The pneumonia plague.
5: What's your level of concern?
4: Well, I hate to see them having it. It's a rough disease.
1: Was
3: he around for it, was he? Joe Biden was around for it. Was Trump around as well?
1: But he's called it the pneumonia plague. Oh. No, bubonic, mate.
3: the pneumonia plague.
1: Oh, good Lord.
3: That's okay. We're in the best possible can,
1: yes,
3: guys.
1: Yes,
3: the best guys
1: all
3: in the
1: safe.
3: Job. Fine.
6: Triple M breakfast.
1: Now, you would have thought, what's the date today? The 7th of October, rugby league is all over.
7: Rugby league.
1: Oh, no, it's not. Just hold on a second right there. Of course, the Rugby League World Cup is on. The Rugby League World Cup, if you don't know, is being played in Australia. I think a couple of games are in New Zealand, maybe not. I don't know. I'm not going to check any further.
3: Don't do it on air, man.
1: Yes, one game is on in New Zealand. do you know we've only got two games here in Brisbane in the whole of the Rugby League World Cup? Let me explain. It's starting next Thursday week, so tomorrow week.
3: We got the best stadium, and we got two games.
1: Suncorp Stadium will be playing the final on November 15th. Mark it in your diary. But apart from that, we've only got one there on the 25th of October. There's one game down the coast. There's one game in Townsville. So Queensland, the headquarters for rugby league in the world, has only got four games. But anyway, there's only 10 teams. So if you remember last time, and you know your Rugby League World Cup,
3: yeah, buddy.
1: Don't you?
3: I can't forget it.
1: You'll never forget that game when Italy played Ireland, and Ireland were down, and then Italy came back. It was a ding-dong battle in 2007.
3: Is it every 4 years?
1: They're gone. No, Italy.
3: How often is it?
1: I don't freaking know.
2: What do you mean they're gone?
1: Well, no need for you, Italy. No need for Ireland anymore. No need for Wales. No, USA. They've gone bugger off USA.
2: I thought Peter Volandis wanted to make this game international. Remember, he was talking about Mr. Worldwide. We're going to go global.
7: Rugby league.
1: It's down from 16. I don't know what Vegas has done, but they scrubbed USA. So listen, there's 10 teams. Australia, New Zealand, Samoa, France, PNG, England, Tonga, Fiji, Cook Islands, and of course the mighty Lebanon.
2: Oh,
3: I'm happy with all them. Actually,
2: Robbie Farah, he played for Lebanon, didn't he?
1: Yeah, Mitchell Moses is the halfback for Lebanon. Yeah, because he's Benny Elias' brother-in-law or whatever, something or other. Why was I starting to talk about? Oh yes, the problem becomes the Rugby League Players Association, because they have swing a fair bit of power to look after the players. Holland, you've got to give them all. Everyone has to be given 8 weeks off, okay, every rugby league player. Depending on where your team goes, if your team's in the Rugby League World Cup final on November 15th, they don't have to go back to training.
2: Until January
1: 15th, which is quite extraordinary when the season starts again in March.
2: You wouldn't also then want to be playing in Vegas. When's that? February.
1: You wouldn't want many of your players. Oh, yeah, good call. You wouldn't want many of your players to be involved in the Rugby League World Cup. Roosters, let's go through them. They've got 10 players who will be still going. The Knights, they have 10 players. The Dolphins, they have 10 players. Panthers have 9 players. The Broncos have 9 players. The whole Rugby League World Cup is just the NRL. Every player in the NRL is just tossed into another little bag and going, you're playing for them, you're playing
3: you
1: for them.
3: You go to your family tree and you find someone. Lebanon, perfecto.
2: All right. I saw Caelan Ponga, he's playing for the Kiwis. I saw that announced this morning.
1: Yeah, well, he's got a Kiwi father or mother. Yeah. Hammer's playing for Samoa. Payne Haas was going to play for Samoa, but he's got a knee. All right, I'll give you that'll do me for the morning, okay? Jason Saab, do we all know him? Almost the fastest player in rugby league, winger for Manly Wanga, 6'5". He's a wonderful talent. Jason Saab, have you seen him? He's been selected to play for Lebanon, and he doesn't really look Lebanese, so I checked it out. His stepdad is Lebanese. Is that
3: no blood?
1: No blood. His stepdad once ate a kebab, as far as I could tell, so Jason Saab will be on the wing for Lebanon.
2: You know who else is Lebanese? Rob Catter. Big Bobby Catter. Remember when that journalist?
1: Don't you!
3: No. Triple M Breakfast. Great text here, Marty from Kippering, Marty. Have a look
1: at
3: this.
1: What a ripper. Hey, listen, we were talking Lebanon just before 6.30. Morning, guys. Proud 1 to 18th Lebanese man here. What does that mean?
2: 1.18.
1: Oh, 1.18. Oh, sorry. 1 to 18. I thought it was a footy number. My Lebanese rugby league spies have told me that the Mad Hatter, Bob Catter, is being brought onto the coaching staff as defence coach. He's replaced the tackling bags with live crocs.
3: No. We were talking rugby league here. World Cup, and we said Lebanon would
1: Why
3: have
1: are Lebanon
3: good...
1: in the rugby league?
3: Mate, there's a lot of Lebanese people live in Western Sydney. I reckon they'd actually put together a decent
2: Remember there was that reporter who said to Bob Catter, because he was talking about immigration, and they said, oh, Bob, aren't you like 150, you know, you're sixth generation Lebanese or something? He said, my family's been here for 150 years.
6: You're a racist.
3: Yeah. Mm. Bobby wants to coach
2: Don't
3: those.
2: Say that.
6: I want their names.
2: Mm.
1: Oh, but what happens if he did coach? Like, what would he be doing?
6: That irritates me, and I punch blokes in the mouth
3: What's
6: for
3: that when
6: saying
3: they
6: that.
3: Talk back in team meeting, is it?
2: Well, we'd be lucky if there was no games on the Gold Coast, because you know he loves going shopping on the Gold Coast. Oh. He might get distracted he's coaching and they got a game down at Seabus. Oh. He might wander in.
6: I a pair of sporting socks
3: The team.
6: On holiday at the Gold Coast, and they had AK-47 rifles there.
3: Nice.
6: So I bought an AK-47 rifle and 350 rounds of ammunition. instead of buying my sports socks.
2: I love him.
1: As coach of the Lebanese team, he'd be responsible for washing the jerseys. He'd come back with bulletproof vests and stuff like that.
6: Don't you dare say that.
1: Shut up.
3: And when they get knocked out, inevitably, Lebanon, he doesn't care.
6: Yeah, I mean, let there be 1,000 blossoms bloom as far as I'm concerned.
3: Won't affect them.
6: I ain't spending any time on it because in the meantime, every 3 months...
1: Yeah.
6: A person is torn to pieces by a crocodile
1: That's
6: in North Queensland.
1: It happens.
2: That's right. Triple crocodiles into the game. That'd make it interesting, wouldn't it? They'd run really quick down the sideline.
7: Triple M Breakfast.
1: Serious time of the year, as they were saying on the news last night.
8: It's already been a worrying start to the disaster season, with firefighters battling an exhausting number of blazes.
3: Oh, it's dry, is it?
1: Footy season's hot. Over, disaster season's there. Who's the get-ready ambassador?
3: You know.
1: Yes, I do.
9: I better stop putting off this yard work.
2: Is that Jonathan Thurston?
1: JT's, remember?
2: Is he Suncorp Insurance? What does he do?
1: No, just get ready. Get ready, Queensland, for this disaster season.
2: That's like a Queenslander, isn't he, JT?
1: Well, that's what they keep telling you. Like Channel 7 told me last night, Channel 9.
10: The entire state is bracing for a disaster double whammy this summer.
3: Double whammy.
1: And then Chris Afurley, he came rolling out.
11: Right on cue, disaster season has arrived in Queensland.
1: Disaster season.
2: Oh, so negative, all of you.
1: I know, but it is.
2: Positive. There's some rain coming.
1: Yeah.
2: Rain yesterday.
1: But there could be anything. Like winter's footy season, and then we move into disaster season. And the mob at Dud Punt.
3: Oh, you're not still operating. You must be broke by now.
1: We made a lot of money while I was away.
2: Has Bluebet bought you out yet?
1: Well, that's what I'm hoping. One of the big companies does buy Dud Punt out. But have a listen. And this is why Dud Punt has become one of Australia's leading betting agencies, because we're offering things that no one else is offering.
3: Just remember, don't know what Dud Punt is.
2: It's not real.
1: Yes.
2: It's a fake thing
1: that
2: you made up because you owed Dan money, and instead of paying him the $100, you put it on a bet. Yeah,
3: Invested it
2: on a bet which lost.
1: Well, that's how sports bet started as
2: Dan
1: well,
2: is
1: don't forget.
2: $6,000 in debt.
3: $6,000? I thought it was $2,000.
1: All right.
3: I just kept owing you money somehow. It was this.
7: All right. Punt, you lose some, Marto wins
1: more. All right, this fictitious Dud Punt of which you speak is starting to kick a few goals, I'm afraid, and they have taken it. Oh, will we bet on cricket season?
2: Who's
1: will we bet
2: they?
1: On
3: him. He's an idiot.
1: Who's they? This mob, and listen to what they're offering.
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1: Hey, Kath was in an ad for Hahn Premium Light years ago.
2: Hang on a second, not
1: Michael
2: just Kath.
1: Caton. You know Michael Caton from The Castle? He was the actor and she was the offsider. It was magnificent. I was standing there. We had to go down to Sydney for it. Mm. I was standing there with... I don't know,
2: Hillary.
1: Hillary, I suppose. She's the oldest one. I was standing there, and they said, mate, what are you doing? And I knew I half knew the girl, and I said, oh, just babysitting for my wife. So that's my wife, la, la, la. Oh, listen, mate, can you be a beer technician? I said, what are you going to do?
3: You betcha I can. Absolutely.
1: And I got to rub my chin and go, interesting or excellent. Oh, I can't even remember my name.
3: But one word.
1: Yeah, one word. And I rubbed my chin. Yeah.
3: Did they pay you a beer?
1: No, I couldn't get paid anything. I was just... Well, Kath got paid, and it was great. Not much, but it was all,
2: I got paid to be an extra once for Birch, Carol and Coyle. I had to sit in the movie cinema people. And pretend to eat popcorn and pretend to watch a movie.
1: How much did you get paid for that?
2: I think it was $500 a day.
3: Yeah, but you and I were
2: back
3: massive.
2: Back then, I was like 11 or 12.
3: We were child celebrities. We were on the opposing shows, weren't you? Amazing.
2: I was on Amazing.
3: And I was Time
2: grade
3: Masters,
2: seven.
3: The Povo one.
1: What are they, quiz shows?
2: Primary school.
3: I was representing
1: kids quiz shows?
3: Nambour State High. Yeah.
2: What was his name? James someone or other. Anyway, you had to go find the letters in the maze to make the word.
1: I'll put it to you that Southeast Queensland, let's say our listeners, are more likely to have been on a TV show or in the background of a movie or anything like that, or someone you know, than any other place in Australia.
3: James Sherry, Margo?
2: James Sherry, that's
3: popped into my head. He was the host
2: James
3: of the
2: Sherry. He was the host of Amazing.
3: He was like real...
1: What year are we?
3: When we were kids, he was a big celebrity, right, Margo?
2: Well, I was in year 7, so I would have been 12, so 97, late 90s.
1: All right, so that got filmed here in Brisbane.
2: Yeah.
1: So did It's a Knockout. It's a Knockout was shot here.
3: 1996, I reckon. In grade 7, I was on Time Masters, and I think we got the bus.
2: Yeah,
3: and that was
2: up to there. Yeah. My girlfriend's dad, he won that, was it Wipeout? What was that obstacle course? He had to run across the big balls and not fall in the water.
1: Was that shot here too, around here?
2: No, down in Sydney.
1: Oh, God.
3: The Aussie version's gentle. The Japanese and American versions, they blitz people. Crazy. It's like a cartoon. They go flying through the air.
1: Can you play Remember Wednesday?
3: Yeah, I'll find it.
1: Wednesday.
2: Do you reckon any of our listeners, 1-333-353.
1: Maybe not our listeners, but they'll know somebody who was on TV or in a movie and
2: in
1: stuff.
2: In an ad.
1: Ad, yeah. Prizes.
3: 1-333-353 is the number. Let's do a little bit of We Member Wednesday. I'm just going to pluck one out here. Hopefully this is right.
0: All right, weirdo. Triple M Breakfasts. We Member Wednesday.
3: Beautiful.
2: Call us. Do you know someone or were you in a TV ad or a, I don't know, what else, a TV show? Right.
3: Extra at Home
2: Maybe
3: and Away.
2: Maybe you were at the back of someone doing a cross down at Suncorp, waving to your mum in the background.
3: Oh, this is going to count. This is going to get
2: spotted.
3: Not interesting.
2: Because people go, pause, that's so-and-so, and then they send you the picture.
1: Remember we used to do work, big names in your workplace and it became really popular.
3: It was always Wally Lewis.
1: Yeah.
3: Always.
1: All right. Nikki has texted in. Nikki from Heritage Park was on It's a Knockout. She was one of the cheer girls in the 80s. Oh my God.
3: Gary in South Maclean, can you beat a cheer girl on It's a Knockout?
4: Mate, I was on Mr. Squiggle in 1974.
1: Oh, with the big nose that drew on the things. Black what were you doing?
2: Blackboard.
3: Upside down.
1: How do you guys remember it?
2: We remember Mr.
1: Born?
2: Squiggle.
3: No, that was right in our hitting zone.
2: Like in the 80s, mid to late 80s.
1: What do you remember, Gary?
4: The blonde-headed lady. I can't remember her name. But just seeing Mr. Squiggle and then they turned the picture upside down and you've seen the picture. You had to work out what it was.
1: I know. What was with the blonde-headed lady? How old were you?
4: Six.
2: There were several.
1: You're a horny earthy.
2: Several hosts over its years from 1959 to 1999.
1: It went till 1999.
2: 40 years it went for.
1: Hold on, who else
2: she was
1: we
2: just
1: got
2: called it? Miss, the female
1: Miss
2: host.
1: Because then they could just slide a new Miss in. Daz from Redbanks texted, got through the last round of casting for Pirates of the Caribbean.
3: Oh.
1: What does that mean?
3: Well, that's an
2: Emma in South Maclean. Did you read this one? What? She was in the Bliss and Esso film clip. Chemical Heart.
1: They shot that down near Riverside.
3: Chemical Heart's a Grinspoon song.
1: Oh, well, it's one of those songs.
3: Same thing.
1: Not
3: at all.
2: All those bands are the same in the 90s.
3: Aussie hip-hop and Grinspoon are not the
1: Let's
3: same
1: Let's go to Reg.
2: Stephen Capalaba.
1: What's he got?
2: Went to school with the original Milky Bar Kid.
1: The Milky Bar Kid, he wore cowboy
2: and he had
1: gear and he had guns.
2: He had glasses and little blonde hair.
3: Yeah, and everyone was fighting, but he sorted it out.
1: Yeah.
3: And he
2: did
3: said
2: he have
3: the Milky
2: a list?
3: Bars are on me.
2: Or something. No.
1: After he shot his gun, did he blow the smoke off? Then had a Milky Bar.
2: Reg.
1: Around that.
2: In Churchill. Morning, Miss Churchill.
1: Churchill out near Ipswich.
2: Of course, always. Everything's out the back of Ipswich.
1: Hey, Reg.
2: Reggie.
5: How we going?
1: How's Churchill?
3: Forget Churchill. Oh, what good, TV mate, show are you on? Yeah. What are you on?
5: I was in Delinquents.
2: What's
5: so
2: that?
5: I had a couple of scenes. There was one down the Gold Coast. I think that's been Movie World.
1: But, hold on. What was Delinquents?
2: Yeah, what's
1: just
2: Delinquents?
1: Remind us.
5: Delinquents, that's with Kylie Minogue, and she fell in love with some guy from America.
3: But hang on, is it a movie?
2: Is that
3: movie? We don't know what it is. What, is it a film?
5: Yeah, it's a movie. Yeah, it was a movie.
1: What'd you have to do?
5: So one scene, I was in a dance scene, and I was just walking around, dancing around Kylie Minogue sort of thing, and then there was another one at the Tenerife Wharf, when we were getting on a ship. He was trying to stow her away, so he was trying to stow her away on the boat. And we're walking up the gantry sort of thing, and I actually got to say something. I got to say, hurry up and get on the boat. But then when the movie came out, it wasn't there. So
1: hit the edit floor.
3: Cut you, Reggie.
1: You get paid, Reggie.
2: 1989 film, Australian coming of age romantic drama film.
1: Never heard of it.
2: Featuring Kylie Minogue. I'd never heard of it either.
3: This is going to be hard to top. Thomas in Clayfield. This is extraordinary.
1: Hold on, we built you up, Thomas from Clayfield. What is it? What were you on?
6: I was the winner of Australian Funniest OBO Shows in 2000.
2: Oh my God.
3: Aussie
2: that
3: royalty.
2: Was the best show ever.
3: We got royalty.
1: You got money for that, didn't you get 10,000 or something?
6: No, so my parents got it. It was $150,000 prize.
3: Oh my God.
2: Thomas, what were you doing in the video? Was it like sometimes you fell or you hurt yourself or you fell off your bike? Yeah. It was always something.
3: Something hit him in the nuts.
2: Yeah.
3: For sure.
6: Yeah, so my cousin and I, quite young back then, but we'd emptied the fridge of basically anything that was liquid or could be liquid on the floor of the kitchen, and we were just playing around in it. And when my mum came out with the camera to film it, I could hardly walk, so I was trying to get up, but because the floor was
3: classic funny side videos, gear, just people slipping over.
2: Jo Beth Taylor, was she the original host? Tony Perrin, I think Shelley Craft did it later on.
1: Is that right?
2: But I think, Jo Beth Taylor was the OG host.
1: Now, this is child slavery or taking advantage of your child. Did your parents ever give you any of the money, Tom?
6: They didn't, but to be fair, they've given me a great upbringing, so I'm thankful for that.
2: Has anyone ever recognised you from it, Tom?
6: I wish, but no, I'm just an average Joe now.
1: Oh, that's great.
3: It's $150,000 in 2002. That's a house.
1: A lot of money. That's right.
2: I was going to say bring it back, but it's pretty much just clips from YouTube now, isn't it? That's where you can get that.
1: Hey, it was early YouTube. You're TikTok. Right.
0: Triple M Breakfast.
2: Hey, yesterday I had the realisation that daylight savings kicked in on, was it Sunday or Monday?
1: Sunday morning at 2 a.m.
2: Thank you very much. And I then realised yesterday, after listening to Donald Trump talk about daylight savings, that we're not the only ones that do daylight savings here.
3: How old are you?
2: I didn't realise
3: only Australia.
2: The rest of the world do it as well.
3: Yeah, buddy. They have daylight too.
2: Yeah, I know, but I didn't, I thought maybe they might do it a different time because Northern Hemisphere, Southern Hemisphere, I'd never thought about it before, and then I heard Donald Trump, he doesn't like it either.
8: We want to get away from this ridiculous way and custom of every twice a year, turning your clocks back, turning your clocks forward, being late for dinner, being late for very important meetings is ridiculous.
2: Yeah.
3: When he says shit like that, you remember he's 80?
1: But don't they have eight different time zones?
3: Yeah, they
1: would. So does the whole country... I don't change anything
2: because my clock on my Apple, it just tells me the time and it automatically changes, doesn't it? But we don't change here anyway. It's Sydney that changes. We just stay the same. So it doesn't really impact us.
1: But if you're trying to catch a flight to see or pick people up, it's a nightmare.
3: Okay,
1: you experienced it with Wiley.
2: Not only is it annoying, it can be expensive, as he says.
8: If you look at the public, they agree. That's a 100% issue. It's very expensive. It's got many problems. Even crime, as crazy as it sounds. What? When you have light, you have much less crime.
1: Mm. When you have what?
2: When you have light, you have much less crime.
3: We're not actually reducing the amount of light.
2: No, people are waking up earlier or later.
3: That's a fade the curtains moment there from Trump.
2: I still don't get it.
3: Remember Joe Bjorky Peterson?
1: The cows. The cows don't know what time to get milk.
3: That'll fade the curtains.
2: My kids don't go to sleep because it's too light.
1: My grass grows more.
2: Does it?
1: During daylight saving?
3: No, it doesn't.
2: You need rain for that.
3: Idiots.
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6: Can I just run one here? 133353. I know this is completely against it, but it's about nature. It's just about, I want to see the most amazing natural thing, like just go, holy shit, that was nature. I went to get an esky out of the shed, and I didn't turn the lights on the other arbo, just over at Morton. And there's, I went, oh, what is that? Is that a rag? And I grabbed it. It was a snake in the bottom of the esky. Okay, yeah. So it had curled up there.
7: Trouser snake or?
6: No, it was a 2 metre long, just a python. Oh,
5: he's putting
6: so
5: it on
6: I
5: ice.
6: Grabbed it. I've got. Oh,
7: not in the shed.
6: First of all, you know, I went, oh, Jesus. So then I went, oh, God, you got to get out of there, mate. I need that esky. So I grabbed him,
10: took him outside, and then I gave him a swing around, like around the head, and tossed him out.
16: Just a little baby one, and then just flicked him into the garden, didn't you? Very nicely.
10: Yes, that's what I did. Anyway, so he went about 10 metres with my tiny little flick.
16: He slithered off, yeah.
10: No, he was lying there because he was a bit stunned. One minute you're asleep in an esky, next minute you're flying through the air and you land on the ground. Okay, I swear, within 30 seconds of him landing on the ground where I threw him, I've got to get him away. Like, you can't have snakes. Anyway, this kookaburra has come down and just gone bang.
16: Oh, got him.
10: And got him in the back of the head. Then another kookaburra came from the other side, got him in the other side.
16: They're vicious, aren't they?
10: It's a jungle. It's a jungle out there, quite literally.
20: Like, you catch a fish and a shark will nail it on the way up and you go, oh, well, that's nature.
10: Kevy here in Kippering. Snake story, Kev. What happened, pal?
21: Well, it was just on dark, you know, and my dog was barking out the back. I sort of stepped up on my chopping block and wooden fence, and I put my hands on chin on the fence, and hands on the fence, and I put it on the snake. And I tell you what, they're nice shit,
10: they just feel the touch of them is awful. And they're
22: did you throw it away, or it didn't get you?
21: I didn't even touch it. I backed off.
16: Jesus. No thanks.
10: You know what? I was driving out west a fair bit during our break. There are so many, like, it's dry, it is so dry out there.
16: So dry.
10: Central Queensland and Western Queensland, where I went, but so much roadkill.
16: Mm.
10: Kangaroos, like, tourists must just go, oh, my God. But it is, that's nature. You just go, kangaroos just jump across the road and get whacked. I reckon I saw 200 in one day.
22: What a funny country. Like, that's our national emblem. And just lining the road.
10: They're lining the side of our roads.
22: They're a pest.
10: They're everywhere.
16: We've got little wallabies everywhere in our street when I leave in the morning. I had two beautiful little kangaroos. On the front lawn this morning when I left. So cute. And then every now and then a little bunny rabbit runs past. It's lovely. We're so lucky.
10: Did you miss them all?
16: I didn't hit any.
10: Oh,
16: no.
22: Povo.
10: What kind of an idea are you?
23: Triple M Breakfast.
10: The CFMEU, putting pressure, taking contracts. They'll work it out. I just looked it up. It started on the 1st of August 2026, and they're due to hand down a report on the 3rd of December 2027.
22: Sounds like the government to me.
16: Jesus.
10: Very slow.
22: By the time the inquiry's finished, the problem isn't a problem anymore.
16: Who pays for that? The taxpayers, right?
10: We do.
16: Yeah.
10: But as you say, you get a result and no one remembers what the problem was in the first place.
16: What was the problem?
22: Who were you again?
16: Well, they were bullying people, weren't they, on the work sites and not letting people go to work when they wanted to.
10: And they
16: said, you will march. You will protest.
10: If you didn't see it, it got real interesting yesterday, and they had it on the 7 News last night. There was a guy, Fo'ar Lam, his name was, a Kiwi bloke, and he was a former kickboxer.
16: Oh.
10: The CFMEU probably didn't realise that when they took him on. So he was a contractor trying to go into, so that Cross River Rail, you know, up here in Roma Street.
16: When he wanted to work.
10: When they had the blue, they were all stopping people going onto the site. Then it happened at Dutton Park. So they're investigating all this, and this bloke got involved a few times, and it was, well, he did like to fight himself. So a lot of people can't put the dukes up. This bloke could, and he was quite happy to tell the inquiry. Yeah, I saw it. I got back at him.
24: One of the other guys went to go and throw a punch towards me, but he missed. And then I went to throw a punch towards him, and I just nipped him by the nose. And I was like, sweet, now I know my range.
10: Sweet, now I know my range. He is from Once Were Warriors, this fella. So he got him, and they actually showed that bit of footage to match his testimony. But there was a woman being picked on.
24: Saw Sky getting pushed by his big jelly stomach, and obviously it was quite aggressive that she pretty much flew and hit the ground and started crying. And I was like, oh, I got something for you, mate.
10: I got I don't know what's going on, but he is a one-man army.
24: It was crazy, man.
22: Hang on, this starts with swearing.
10: Yeah, it
22: swearing. It starts
10: He's
22: with
10: between.
24: It was crazy, man. Man, like they, like a pack of hyenas, man. They were like hungry for meat or something.
10: Yeah, so what did you do, Fo?
24: That's not brother. Boop, boop, boop. And the next one, boop, boop, boop.
10: He's in court punching one hand into the other, saying, and he beat the crap out of them.
16: What a great eyewitness.
22: If you're the stenographer on the keyboard there, how do you spell boom?
16: Boom.
10: Now, there's claims that the CFMEU, he's the one at Maruka there. Remember, you saw the footage ages ago? They followed him home.
16: Mm-hmm.
10: He hops out of the car, or they went to his house as he was hopping into his car to go to work in the morning, in the dark. He talks about that as well.
25: He was punched in the back of the head and hit with a metal pole.
24: But the guy swung, I just lift up my elbow, my hand covered, block, boom, hit me on the elbow, and then I ran inside. Let's go get a sledgehammer.
20: I ran inside. Sledgehammer.
22: And what did you do with the sledgehammer?
0: That's us. The next one.
6: Triple M breakfast.
16: Snoop Dogg has moved into a new business venture. Oh, you know how he was famous for Menulog ads. I mean, obviously rapper, of course, the king of rap.
20: How old would he be?
16: Well known for smoking, you know, he's loves enduring. To smoke.
22: 50s, right?
20: He's enduring, isn't he?
16: He'd approaching be 60. 60. He's a grandfather. I think he's really old. Like, I think he's older than we assume.
22: He would have had a kid about 18.
16: He looks good. You know what they say. Well, you know, doesn't
20: black, crack.
16: Crack.
22: I got his age here, guess.
16: 63.
20: 6'7".
22: Of course, Lardo's dropped the age.
20: 6'7". What is it?
22: 54.
16: Oh.
20: Is that all?
16: Younger than I
20: thought. Hold on. The hood is not good for you then.
16: Anyway, must be all the ice cream he's eating because he's got a new business that he's promoting. It's kind of gone viral online. It's called Dr. Bombay. It's ice cream. And basically what he is doing is the call out for ice cream tasters to join his brand to go all around the world. He's going to pay you $15,000 a month to travel around the world to taste ice cream.
22: And get
1: diabetes.
16: Yeah. Essentially what he wants is the best flavors in the world because they're looking for new flavors for their brand of ice cream. They've currently got blueberry muffin, strawberry cream dream, sherbet shizzle, peanut brittle.
22: Sherbet shizzle?
20: What's sherbet shizzle? Oh, that's how he sounds.
16: Smash is my nizzle.
22: Careful. just careful. Why does Snoop carry an umbrella? To protect from the drizzle. Shizzle. And then you say my.
16: But shizzle my nizzle.
22: No, just careful. Just watch it.
16: Anyway, a Queenslander has found themselves involved in the process. 350,000 applicants applied worldwide.
20: Oh, it's eating ice cream. It's not hard.
16: Yeah. They had to sort of submit like a bit of a, you know, like a fun skit, some video content around why they should be picked the best.
20: Yeah,
16: you know,
20: taste, he wants content taste creation. Tester.
16: He wants content. You know, it's all about. So there's a company in Harvey Bay called Rad Rolled Ice Cream. And so they, you know, when you go to Cold Rock and they smush all the stuff in. So what these guys do is they roll it out with a rolling pin, roll it up into those little jams.
20: I walked past this place 2 weeks ago and I went, what's going on in there? Okay, didn't walk in.
22: Do you smoke it?
16: Cameron Thomas is his name.
20: So he's rolling ice cream.
16: He wants to be one of Snoop Dogg's taste testers.
22: Yes, Snoop Dogg. Oh, he needs a microphone.
16: Yeah, that's not so great. What about?
1: That's not ice cream. This is an ice cream.
16: Yeah, so his ice cream is a little bit different because it's rolled. It's not scooped, so it looks like a bit of a scroll or something like that. Yeah. But he has made it into the top 50.
1: Shizzle my nizzle. I'm in the top 50. You little ripper! It's an experience of a lifetime.
20: So does that mean he's in? He's going to travel the world?
16: He gets to represent Australia.
1: Let's go worldwide. I want to represent Australia, the Fraser Coast, on the ice cream front.
16: Yeah, and he was like dressed as a rapper. He had like a beard and a big gold chain on. But his business has been voted the best ice cream in Queensland 2 years in a row, 2025-2026.
20: I saw the sign on the shop. Yeah. I thought they just
16: should have pulled in, Marto.
20: But I figured they just made the sign.
16: You haven't been influenced on the ground.
22: Hey, he's not the only Queenslander who applied.
20: Who else?
2: And, of course, the most important part of the ice cream making process, the taste test.
22: Hit us, Wally.
20: We
16: should have sent that in and put Wally in.
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5: Joins us every Wednesday morning. Lemo, hello, whereabouts are you in the world this morning?
3: G'day team. I am at the Fest Parker Winery doing a wine tasting in Southern California.
5: What?
3: You might, if you've seen the movie Sideways, you would have seen this winery.
6: Oh, I love that movie.
5: What are you doing there?
3: We're doing a little Sideways tour. Playing a bit of golf, actually, as it turns out as well, while I'm over here. We started in LA, and the reason for the trip was a mate of mine was turning 60, had his 60th birthday party in LA, which you would have loved. He's from Adelaide. The party was at the Beverly Hills Hotel, one of the most famous hotels in the world, and on Saturday night, it was full of bogans from Adelaide.
6: Oh, and so good.
3: They have never seen anything like it.
6: Tell me something. Did Amos Gill try and get in?
3: I didn't see Amos there, it was a great, at one point, this true story. So this is a very fancy joint, and people who go there, you know, got a bit of coin. One of the guests at the party goes to the women's bathroom, and there's a purse had been left in the bathroom. So she picked it up to return it to the maitre d', right? Mm. She walked out of the women's bathroom. The woman who owned the purse saw her and called the police.
5: Oh, what?
3: The police, and because it's in Beverly Hills, the police turn up in about 12 seconds.
6: Yeah.
3: The police arrive and they grab her. So then the guy running the party comes and finds my mate who's having the party, says, one of your guests has been arrested for stealing a purse. And he says, no, that didn't quite ring true. Anyway, they managed to talk their way out of it. But how the woman saw her carrying it and just called, instead of saying, oh, that's my purse, can I have it?
5: Yeah.
3: Called the police.
6: It was Gwyneth Paltrow, wasn't it? Tell me the
3: it was Gwyneth Paltrow right
6: yeah.
3: there.
6: Yeah.
3: So anyway, that was a lot of fun.
6: I don't want to poke holes in this, but how long did she have the purse that she still had it in her possession by the time the police arrived?
3: She had it and she walked over to give it to the maitre d'.
6: And in that time, the police had been called and arrived.
3: Yes.
6: Insane.
5: See, right. I can't wait for this. This happened at the Alberton Hotel as well.
6: Yeah. Except you went home with the purse.
5: I got there in 6 seconds.
6: You took a detour home.
5: So when I had my 50th at the Alberton Hotel. Yeah.
4: That's a long way to go for a party, Lemo.
5: Yeah.
3: It is indeed. Yeah, no, it's a good mate of mine. And it was good fun. And we've done a bit of tour. I mean, played golf at Trump National in LA. Now, that is an experience.
4: Oh. What's it like?
3: The golf course... I mean, we all know that Donald Trump's pretty keen on himself, but you go into this place, you go into the pro shop, Trump golf bags, Trump club covers, Trump iron covers, Trump golf balls, Trump tees, Trump hats. Like there is even when you go out on course, you have to get Trump water.
4: Wow. So
3: it's labelled Trump water.
4: You get Trump golf pants with holes in the pocket so you can drop a ball down there, shake it down your leg.
3: I'll tell you what, no one's asking too many questions on that course.
6: I'd say if he were chocolate, he'd eat himself, but he's probably got Trump chocolate.
3: No, he did have chocolate.
6: Yeah.
3: He's had a range of chocolate.
6: Wow.
3: Yeah, he had Trump steaks for a while. There's Trump golf balls. That was my knowledge, though. I walked away with a sleeve of Trump golf balls.
4: What are they, orange or?
6: got magnets in them.
3: Actually, that's a good shout. They should be. That's a good marketing plan.
5: Yeah. If it's raining, the orange just runs
4: great
5: off
4: again.
3: But I'll tell you what, there's got the only problem with that course is he's got about 30 people working on every single hole. Now, I don't know how much they're getting paid, but that's why the course is in such good nick. Every single blade of grass has been tended to 24/7.
4: Probably all the illegal aliens, as they call them, working there for a dollar an hour.
3: No ICE agents are turning up at his golf course.
6: No.
5: All right. Well, Lemo, we'll go down and play. We'll go and play Patawalunga this afternoon. Enjoy the rest of your golf trip over there.
3: If you wouldn't mind playing golf, if you've seen the movie Sideways, I'm playing golf tomorrow at the course they played at in the movie Sideways.
6: Well, all right. Good for you.
3: Finished off the tour.
5: Good on you, Lemo.
3: I'll say good day to him for you. Okay, see you guys.
5: There he is, Lemo.
7: It's Reddit's on Loz. Draw line.
4: I've been married for, I think, 18 years, so I've been a reasonably good boy most of the time. But I heard a story about a guy that did something that might test the marriage a little bit. Anyway, this is over the break, I heard it. He bought a farm worth a lot of money, many millions of dollars, without looking at it. online, which
1: what
4: a lot of people do that with houses, but I don't know about farms. Anyway, bought it without telling his wife, and then thought probably should go and have a look at it. Went up, had a look at it, went shit, this joint needs a bit of work. And the wife said, "You're a D-head," and let's just say
6: hasn't
1: gone that well.
6: Hasn't been great.
1: Has he ever farmed before?
4: Don't think so.
1: Right.
6: So they don't come from farming people?
4: No, I don't think so.
1: So what would make you do that?
4: Oh, I don't know. But it happened. That's all I'll say.
6: Yeah, don't know about that.
1: It's not like you've come home and said, "Love, I've bought a new TV or something."
6: Yeah. Although Dad famously did, I always get in trouble for telling the stories, but Mum's going to air check this, so I'll just try and get the facts right. Dad was walking around Paracombe. They were renting a house when I was born. So they had three kids already, and I'd just been born, and Dad was doing a lap of the block, 7K block, and walked past the McArdle's house, and they were saying, "We want to sell," and Dad said, "Great, I'll take it." and basically closed the deal before Mum had even knew what was going on.
4: Well, she was pregnant, so, you know.
6: Well, that's right. So it's best not to talk to your pregnant wife about anything.
4: That could go either way, couldn't it?
6: Anyway, they've been there for 34 years.
1: Oh, so that was a good result.
6: Yeah, great result. But probably not a good idea to do that.
4: No.

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6: 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Oh, sing Matilda.
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19: When do I get paid?
20: It's time for Joe's Joke. Which prosciutto kid's telling jokes today? Is it Joe, Nick, Tom, Sophie, Rosie or Rocco? Spin the prosciutto kid with.
21: We've got Tommy on the line. G'day, Tom.
19: Hello.
21: Oh, hey, Tom. Hey. Did we wake you up at school holidays? Were you in bed?
19: Yes.
21: No, sorry,
22: what'd you go
21: mate.
22: To bed late, did you? I went to bed early. What'd you have an all-nighter?
19: No. I went to bed like 20 minutes later.
22: Yeah, oh, okay. Yeah, big sleep.
21: Now, last time we spoke to you, I think you were about to run the City to Bay fun run. Did you do it?
19: Yes.
21: Oh, who did you run with?
19: And my friend.
21: What's his name?
19: Tommy.

0: Ryan.
1: Tommy Ryan.
2: Tommy.
1: And did you run all the way?
0: Yes.
1: Where did you run to?
0: I ran to
3: Glenelg.
0: Glenelg.
1: You know you can catch a tram down there, don't you?
3: Oh, nah, Tommy.
2: He set all that up just so he could say that.
3: He's faster than a tram.
1: I think my joke's three things ahead.
3: Wow.
1: Gotta set him up.
2: Work He's away. Planning it a bunch.
1: Yeah.
2: Did you enjoy it or was it a bit tiring?
0: It was fun and I thought it was pretty easy.
3: Oh, yeah. Really? What time did you do?
0: 1 hour and 5 minutes.
1: That's good. That's very good.
2: Is it good?
3: Can you get under an hour, do you reckon, next year?
0: Yeah.
2: How many Ks is it?
3: 12.
2: Oh, my gosh.
3: Yeah, it's feast.
2: That's pretty quick.
3: Pretty quick.
2: Yeah. Bloody hell.
1: Now, what else are you doing during the holidays? What have you got planned?
0: I went to Wakery.
2: Yeah, oh, yeah.
3: Yeah, we had a little weekend up there, didn't we?
0: Yeah.
3: Caught a heap of carp, went in the motorbikes.
0: Yeah.
3: Tell the Loz and Dits about Thinker when we played that. That was good, wasn't it?
0: Yeah, it was fun.
2: I love Thinker. Did you get competitive or were you all right?
0: I was all right.
1: Who's good at it in the family? Who plays it really well?
0: Rocco.
1: Rocco.
3: Rocco.
1: Is he good at it?
3: Did he?
0: Yeah.
1: All right.
0: And Rosie.
1: Rosie's the smart one. All right, now, have you got a couple of jokes for us?
0: Yeah.
1: All right, what's the first one?
0: I went to the beekeeper to get 12 bees.
1: Yeah.
0: He threw in an extra one.
1: Yeah.
0: I said, "Sir, you've given me 13 bees." He said, "That's a freebie."
3: Good one, Tommy.
1: You like a freebie. All right.
2: Very good.
1: What's your other one?
0: I can't believe someone came into my house and stole all my fruit last night.
1: Yeah.
2: Oh.
0: I'm peachless.
3: Right. Got a good one.
2: Right. Very good.
1: Go back to bed, Tom. Enjoy the holidays, mate.
2: Deep sleep.
3: What are you having for breakfast?
0: Toast.
3: Toast. Nice. You sound like you need a little bit of Vegemite on it. Good on you, mate. See you soon.
0: See you.
3: All right, let's head out to Charlotte. G'day, Charlotte.
4: Hi.
3: How's your school holidays going?
4: Really good.
1: Really good. So do you like having holidays, do you?
4: Yeah.
1: Do you miss school a little bit?
4: No.
1: Good on you, Charlotte.
3: Have you been away anywhere or are you staying in Adelaide?
4: We went to Kangaroo Island and we got back yesterday with some school friends.
3: Oh, wow. Nice. Kangaroo Island's cool. Yeah. What did you do down there?
4: We went to the Arnie Farm, we went to Stokes Bay and like the beach.
1: Yeah,
4: the
1: there's beach. Lots to do. Nice. Lots to do on Kangaroo Island.
3: Cool.
1: All right, have you got a joke for us?
4: Yeah.
1: What is it?
4: Why did the banana have to go to the doctor?
1: Why did the banana have to go to the doctor? Why?
4: Because it wasn't peeling well.
3: That's a good reason to go to the doctor, Charlotte. Yeah, thank you very much.
1: Well done. All right, we've got Mateo on the line. Hello.
5: Hi.
3: G'day, Mateo.
1: How old are you?
5: 7.
1: All right.
3: 7.
1: And what school do you go to?
5: St. Joseph's Catholic School, Paynham.
1: At Paynham.
2: Oh, yeah.
1: Now, do you like holidays like Charlotte?
5: Yes.
3: Yeah. Are you a pain in your bum to your parents or not, Mateo?
1: No, of course not. No.
3: Mateo?
5: Yeah?
3: Are you a pain?
2: Are you naughty?
5: No.
1: Of course not.
3: Don't believe
1: good boy.
3: You, mate. Don't believe
1: what,
3: you.
1: What sort of things are you going to do during the holidays, do you think?
5: I'm not so sure.
1: Not so sure. All right, well, you think about it. You have a think about it. Now, have you got a joke for us?
5: Yes.
1: All right, what is it?
5: What do you call a magic dog?
1: What do you call it?
5: A labracadabrador.
1: That's right.
2: Well, now you have something to do, Mateo. You can go to AFL Max. It's a great place to party, learn, train and play. It's all indoors, too, which is great.
1: Charlotte can go as well.
2: Yeah, you can book at aflmax.com.au, but they're off on their way by winning them on Triple M. So how good's that?
3: Well done, kids.
2: I saw something on Instagram the other day that I really connected with, and it was a bloke talking about the fact that when you're in a bathroom, whether you're at a friend's house or whether you're in a public toilet or wherever it is, and it's occupied, you know, you're in there, And there's a knock on the door.
3: Oh, you're the one in there.
2: You're in there.
1: Yeah.
2: There's a knock on the door. Mm. There really is no universal phrase that you can say that makes perfect sense and isn't weird. Like, do you go, I'm in here, and it's like, who are you? You know, or if you say, Laura's in here, they go, all right, calm down, didn't need your first name. Yeah. Like, or do you go, occupied, which just feels a bit abrupt.
1: Direct, yeah.
2: Yeah. And I think even if we did come up with something and it was like, we all checked off on it and went, that's great, 9 times out of 10, you'd still just make a weird noise going, like, you know, oh, hello. Yo.
6: Yeah. Yeah.
2: Yeah. And it's just one of those unavoidably embarrassing situations. And I don't know why it's so awkward, but it
6: why
2: just
6: is it so awkward? I don't know. Like, you just did
1: something we all have to do.
6: Yeah.
1: I think I always just go, hello.
2: Oh, you say hello.
3: What,
2: well,
3: when you're sitting on the toilet, you say hello?
1: I'm not usually sitting on the toilet, just going in for a wee, quickly. Yeah. Knock on the door. Hello.
6: Yeah, I'm in here.
3: No, I just say, won't be long.
1: Okay.
2: It can be really awkward. I remember this is slightly different, but I remember sitting down on the toilet at uni once and a girl came in the cubicle next to me and there was sort of silence from it and she went, how are you? And I went, all right,
3: she's
2: how
3: from
2: are
3: the
2: you?
3: Country.
2: And she went, yeah, not bad. And we went back and forth like that for about 30 seconds. And then she went, hey, did you get Dad that present that we said we were going to get him? And I remember she was on the phone.
3: Mm. Oh, like, you were talking to
2: I was responding to her.
3: Lord.
2: And I just I just sat there. I waited for her to flush the toilet and leave. And then I waited another 20 minutes just in case she was in the cafe watching.
6: That's awful.
2: It was a low moment for me.
3: Now I know why you're embarrassed
2: really
3: about it.
1: But I've shared this with
2: really
1: you before.
2: Into the chat.
1: I'm very private and I don't know why, but I'm a bit shy when I go in. And the cubicle's here. You'll be in there and Roo comes in. Ditz, is that you in there?
6: Yeah.
1: Okay, look, that last segment, and then he starts talking to me about the show or something. Yeah. I don't really need this conversation.
6: He's air checking you in the cubicle.
1: Air checking me in the quiet wee without Roo.
3: Why? I don't get your fascination. You can't talk.
6: Well, I'm the same.
3: Toilet.
6: It's not a talking zone.
3: You're not swallowing germs when you open your mouth.
2: Yes, you are.
3: Oh, who cares? Who cares?
1: I don't want someone walking out going, he's a loud wee.
2: Yeah.
1: Or,
3: oh, what are you?
1: I hope he washed his hands.
3: What are you, Mr. Prim and Proper in the bathroom?
1: No, I don't need someone critiquing how or what I do.
3: I'm critiquing, I'm sorry.
1: No, you're not, but everyone else is.
3: You got your tip for the races, or what are we doing in the next segment?
1: You
3: or
1: could have asked me in here before we went into the men's. Yeah. Ask me here.
2: I can hear through the wall, by the way. I hear you talking shit about me. No. I love it when you're walking to the toilet together, like me and someone from SAFM or someone from the office will be like, oh, after you, and you're chatting on your way, and then you both get into the toilet at the same time, and you have to do that thing where you divide and go into your own separate cubicles, and you go to yourself, does the conversation stop now? And we just listen
3: keep
2: to each other,
3: going.
2: We, or do you just keep talking? And I'm happy to talk.
3: You don't
2: want to
3: listen to your number two at the water or anything?
2: Never in the office, number two, please. Never.
6: Yeah, that's another, conversation.
2: But, yeah.
3: See, you got some weird things going on. Like, you come from Port Adelaide, Port Adelaide, the Albert
1: Blue
3: Hotel,
1: collar.
3: And then when you go into the toilet, all of a sudden you turn into bloody Princess Diana.
2: Yeah. Now the Queen. But that's a coping mechanism when you grow up and you don't feel like you have control and everything's a bit crazy. You get a little bit OCD as you grow up and you're a bit germophobic. Yeah. I've seen it many a time.
1: So
2: you swing in the other direction and you're just farting on everyone. But yeah.
3: Everyone's different. That's what you've got. We've got
2: I'm in here. I'm in occupied. Oh, yeah.
6: Rude, it's a Loz. Dribble out.
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22: The Rippin' and the Terror.
25: Yes, sir. That's what we'll be doing. Rippin' and tearing this city apart with
0: Bo-Tay and Woodsy.
1: Yes, that's Ooh. Right. But you know what? No, sir. Rip it in a tear. And where's Rick from Arizona, baby?
0: Thank you for mentioning that. I actually have been off
1: and
0: for
1: a lovely
0: 2 weeks.
1: Good morning to Tay. Oh, good morning, Tay.
4: Good morning, boys. Thanks for having me again.
0: How was your night last night? Get some sleep?
4: Getting there, yeah. I was that tired from yesterday, but yeah, I blacked out.
1: Yeah. Did the twins, did they give it to you during the day, like when you wanted to put the head down on the pillow?
4: It was hard. It was a hard slog.
1: Get that all the time, man.
4: Yeah, I'm dreading it again today, to be honest.
0: Yeah, it's a hard job. Right. That's why they tap out.
1: You sound fresh, but you sound great.
4: Thank you.
0: Day two is always better than day one.
4: Yeah, well, now I kind of know what to expect.
1: Yeah, that's right.
4: I'm feeling the vibes today.
1: But also, hey, I had a lot of people in the street go, mate, how good's Horny Sue?
0: Horny Sue.
1: They want to hear more.
0: I had a lot of people saying, who that Matt guy that does Cats announcing.
1: What about him? Just leading us along and then bang.
0: Anyway, we're getting distracted from what we should be talking about. Now,
1: Mister,
0: it is Wednesday.
1: Yes.
0: I have given the team 2 weeks.
1: You did.
0: They've
1: actually had 10 weeks in the whole survey
0: they've had about a year.
1: Yeah.
0: But the 2 weeks, I said, listen, all you have to do is get Rick for the first Wednesday. There has to be consequences
1: today.
0: That's
1: it, brother.
0: It's like I'm talking to my bloody kids.
1: Oh, mate.
0: Now, I'm going to go to our producers. Do you have the mics working? Oh, it's Soprano now. He has our EP sent Soprano. Hey, Soprano.
5: Hello, you got me?
1: Oh, hey, there he is. The big boy.
0: How are you, buddy?
5: So basically, Bowie, I've been working hard these last 2 weeks.
0: Yes, you have. Thank you.
5: I've got you, Rick.
0: Yes.
1: Oh, what? Yes.
0: That is a man that delivers Sydney.
1: Wait. So you've got him. When are we going to hear from him?
5: I reckon we'll hear him at 6.
1: Now you've got to wait half an hour.
0: I don't care, man.
4: That's incredible.
1: We've got him, brother.
0: I have no faith in them.
1: We've got him.
0: Zero faith.
1: How can you have zero faith in my man Soprano?
0: I have faith in
1: him. He's been to Vegas and he's been to Washington with you and he's delivered.
0: I said them.
1: Them, yes.
0: Collectively. Yes,
1: that's
0: him,
1: right.
0: Him, I have faith in.
1: Yes.
0: Them as a group, zero faith.
1: Well done, big dog.
0: Individually, they're brilliant.
1: Oh.
0: As a team, they are disgraceful.
1: Man, I'm shaking. We've got Rick from Arizona coming on at 6.
0: They are one of the most individually talented people in terms of individuals, but you put them in a team and it's like, honestly, they've got concrete boots on
1: them.
0: Like,
1: it's like going to kindergarten.
0: It's like, see how long you can dive underwater and hold your breath.
4: Yeah. Wow.
0: The anchor team. The let me down team.
1: Yo, that's what they're
0: the
1: rubber
0: ducky with a knife
1: 18
0: team.
1: 18 months.
0: Anyway, you heard that, Sydney? Well, it's pretty easy to bring back when you made it up.
1: Oh, yes.
0: Hey. Haters are going to say we stole it from one of the best radio shows of all time.
1: Don't hate the game. Hate the player.
0: Don't hate us for being the longest serving show that just takes whatever we want when we want. We're pillaging.
1: Not our fault we're still hanging in there.
0: Hey, we are. What do they call? What are they? We're Robin Hood in this city.
1: No, we're Bradburying.
0: We're robbing from the rich and giving to the poor.
1: Not that
0: you're poor, Sydney, but thanks to our government. Now, we are playing Tradie vs. Taylor.
1: Oh, yes.
0: Basically, a tradie calls up on 133.53 and takes on Taylor Montoya for double passes to Event Cinemas. Whoever gets the most answers right wins.
1: Mm.
0: Taylor will get questions regarding stuff involving men, and the tradie will get girl questions.
4: Yeah, girly too.
0: But to give us a little test on how this runs, it will be Woods versus Tay.
1: Let's go.
0: Ready?
1: It's quite hard yesterday.
0: First up, I'm going to go to you, Woods.
1: Okay.
0: What's a slip dress?
1: A slip dress would be something for a female that has bigger body parts that can sort of let it breathe.
0: What the?
1: Is that right?
0: That is not right.
1: Oh, it's not right. Did you say slip or silk?
4: Slip.
0: I think I said slip.
4: Slip.
1: Slip.
4: Slip dress.
0: Oh, are you saying silk?
1: Silk.
0: That is also incorrect.
4: Oh. Yeah.
0: So you're -2.
1: What is it, man?
0: All you need to do is just get this wrong, you win.
1: What's a slip dress?
0: It's a slip dress is just a lightweight. Oh, wow, this is, wow. I didn't know this. I'm going to get one of these. For my wife, of course. not for me. Not for me to wear heels and lipstick on in this hair room again.
1: And look at yourself in the mirror.
0: And look at myself and say,
1: hey, baby. One on.
0: You're hot. What are you doing here? Fancy seeing you here again.
1: What is it? Tell me what this dress is.
0: It's a lightweight lingerie-inspired dress.
1: Oh, okay.
0: So it's basically, slip it on, slip
1: like
0: it on.
1: Like a nightie.
4: Yeah, yep.
0: Slip it on, keep it on.
1: How good's that?
0: All right. Tay-Tay.
4: Let's go.
0: Oh, here we go. What is a G-clamp used for?
4: G-clamp. G-clamp.
0: Yeah.
4: Does it have anything to do with the G-spot?
1: Ooh.
4: I feel like it could be a clamp. You could clamp your G-spot.
0: Mm. Yeah, say you're allowed to speak.
4: G-clamp. All I can think of is G-spot, but it's obviously not that. It's
0: so hang on. Are you saying like a vice on your G-spot?
4: Yeah, if that's possible.
0: Real quickly, just not for me, where is the G-spot?
4: I think it's up near it's your
1: the,
4: anus.
1: It's the anus. It's in the anus for men, yes.
4: Jesus. Yeah. It's where the men feel the most pleasure. Well,
1: remember you're telling me where you put the plug.
0: Oh, jeez.
1: It's where you put that plug. Not you, Tate,
4: though. No, yeah.
0: I've been looking for the G-spot myself.
1: You've been only using one finger, but.
0: Go, wait. You've never hit the G-spot. I said, babe, it's in. I'm in it right now.
4: You need a G-clamp.
0: I'm sitting on a stool.
1: You need that G-clamp, brother.
4: Okay.
0: Is that correct? No. It's for holding materials securely in place. Now, I know what you're saying.
1: A certain material.
4: I think
1: a certain
4: I got material. That right. Okay.
0: But that's the only information
1: on
0: I have.
1: On a timber bench.
0: Anyway, Sydney, that's the mood we're in. It's a ripping and a tearing mood. Ricky's on in about 25 minutes. But if you want to play Tradey versus Taylor, give us a call, 133353. You are playing Matt from Castle Hill.
4: Here we go, Matt.
0: Mate, you there,
2: good
0: mate?
2: Good morning, legend.
0: Matty.
1: Good morning,
0: Matty
1: boy.
0: Matt, Tay's in a mood.
2: Happy hump day.
0: Happy hump day. Hey, Tay's in a mood. She's got that look in her eye. What do you do for What do you do for a crust, Matty?
2: I'm a chippy.
0: A chippy.
1: Oh, he's a chippy. Oh, he's congrats. A chippy. That's what we like, bro. Congrats. We wanted a big tradie.
0: 150 hour. What is your favourite sex position?
2: Look, probably going to go the plain simple, the old doggy.
1: Oh, doggy. I'm so glad you didn't say missionary. Not the new doggy.
0: Not the new doggy.
1: Yeah.
0: Maybe the old one.
1: Not the reverse doggy.
0: Not the new one.
2: not the new one.
0: And what car do you drive, Matt?
2: Ford Ranger.
0: Oh, geez. Someone's doing well.
1: Ute. Love
0: bit
1: it.
0: A bit of doggy into the Ranger.
1: Oh, yes. Oh. Is it drive stick or is it oil?
0: Mix it oil with water there. All right. I was going to say test your buzzer, but that's a different game. You're going to be taking on Taylor. Pretty simple, mate. Two questions each. We have a tiebreaker if needed. I'm going to go to you first. You ready, Matt?
2: Yeah, mate. Ready to go.
0: What's a setting powder do? Setting.
2: Setting powder, it sets the makeup after you put in the makeup on.
0: Be a little bit, like I need a little bit more info.
2: Like a spray of powder that you put on over the top of all your foundation and stuff to make sure it doesn't run or come off.
0: Yeah, you know what? I've heard enough.
1: Matty, I had no idea, but you just convinced me I know what it is now. Yeah. Well done, bro.
0: It helped. The longer you were going with it, the worse you were getting. It helps set makeup and reduce shine.
4: It's like hairspray for your face, for your makeup. Really?
0: So you don't
4: much.
0: Want shine on the face?
4: No, you only want shine in the right areas, like your cheekbones. That's you don't want it on your forehead or
1: that's
4: chin.
1: That's where you do your like contouring.
4: Oh, exactly.
0: Shit, I've been shining the wrong bit.
4: So much.
0: All right. All right. this is an easy one, guys. You're going soft on him. Anyway, Matt, what's a lash lift?
4: Well,
2: a lash lift is when you stick like eyelashes over the top of your eyelashes to make it look bigger.
0: What? Wow, no.
1: Is it where you take your eyelashes off?
0: I actually thought that was the answer too, mate, and I actually threw you under the bus there, but it's when you curl and lift natural eyelashes.
4: Yeah, I've got
2: that's
4: that.
2: What I meant, that's what I meant. That's
0: yeah,
2: what I meant.
0: But that's not what you said, brother.
1: One out of two, not bad.
0: I tell you what, eyelashes get me every time, man.
1: Do they?
0: Yeah, I'm a sucker for eyelashes. All right, mate, just stay there, Matt.
1: I'm a thumb guy.
0: Falls to pieces. Now, Taylor, what is a drop saw primarily used for?
4: Why aren't mine as easy as Matt's? A drop saw.
0: You use a drop saw too?
4: Is a drop saw used for things that need to be sawed lower to the ground? Because you like to drop the saw?
1: No.
4: Oh, no.
1: A drop saw. We're looking What's in the name? What is in the name of a drop saw?
4: Well, hang on. Drop it down and then you like saw a bench down lower.
0: Maddie, tell her what it is.
2: It's a saw to use to cut timber on a bench.
0: Crosscut.
1: On a bench.
0: Crosscut.
4: Oh, right.
0: You don't drop it down real low.
4: Okay.
0: It'd be good for many people.
1: I'd like to see it drop it low.
4: Stay on the dance floor,
0: The chippy comes out and they go low.
1: To the window.
0: Let's cut the wall. Oh, imagine me and you were chippies. We're doing the wall. We're doing the window.
1: Not much work we'll get down.
0: Taylor, you need this. To take us to a tiebreaker.
4: Okay.
0: What does PPE stand for on a work site?
4: PPE.
1: Oh, that is so easy
4: no,
1: today.
4: No, it's not. Don't say that. PPE.
0: PPE.
4: All I can think of is postpartum, but I don't.
0: I put it in a sentence for you. Jeez, I've had a big PPE last night, boys.
4: I had a big PPE last night.
0: Oh, no, I'll put it in a proper sentence. Mate, one more of them PPEs, and I tell you what, I wouldn't be able to drive.
1: Ooh, oh, that car, I don't know about that.
4: Is it an alcoholic bevy?
1: No.
4: Wait.
0: Is personal it's... protective equipment.
4: Oh, yeah.
0: All right, Matty, you win.
4: Oh.
2: Bloody beautiful.
1: On you, buddy.
4: Great job, Matt.
2: Have a good one.
0: Mate, you are going double passes to Event Cinemas.
2: Thank you very much.
1: Remember that you wear your PPE while you're in there.
0: Yes, sir.
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0: Rippin' and the Terran.
1: Wild, wild Wednesday. Well, well, well, what have we got here? Before we get into Rick from Arizona, Tay is back.
2: She's Kat back.
1: Is still up. And our man, Maddie, panelling.
2: Hello.
1: You need two people to replace Kat.
2: That's it.
1: That is the...
2: Do we know how Kat's travelling?
1: She's still in Wuhan.
2: Yes.
1: She's had some problems with logistics.
2: Okay.
1: Right? Mm. Getting in and out of Wuhan is a problem.
2: Mm.
1: And they don't treat COVID lightly over there.
2: Okay, so she hasn't passed her... What are those rat...
1: Is we it, have is a sign of life. We have a sign of life, but it feels very kidnappy forced.
2: Oh, okay.
1: Like she's saying, I am doing well. Like it feels like gun to her head
2: like
1: situation.
2: AI stuff.
1: Not AI.
2: Not AI.
1: It's a real video.
2: Okay.
1: But it feels like a gun to her house hostage.
3: Hostage.
1: Hostage. But
2: is anything pointing at her head?
1: There is. I don't know. But anyway, we love you, Kat. Stay solid, and we'll see you when you get out of China. Now,
2: see you
1: Rick
2: soon, darling.
1: From Arizona is coming on today. I've been promised.
2: No, you've been promised. Half an hour ago, our man Tony Soprano
1: promised me.
2: He said. He has found your man, Rick, from Arizona.
1: And Josh, the EP, he lies.
2: Yeah, well, I don't believe a word that bloke says.
1: Nicky forgets. Right?
2: And Nico is,
1: the other one's gone.
2: Nico is in America.
1: Beachy's a chef. Kat's in China. But Soprano. But Soprano is the only man. Because the Italians are true to their word,
2: yes.
1: Right? If they say they're going to do something.
2: I'll do it.
1: Oh, Mamma Mia, they're going to do something. So, Soprano, have you got your mic?
4: You got me there?
1: Hey, there he is. Have a good morning.
4: So we've got Rick. We've got him.
1: Where is your brother?
4: Unfortunately, though, we worked with him last week. We were here. You weren't. And I spoke to him and I said, mate, we want you to come on the show next week and speak to Bowie. He said, unfortunately, I can't. I'm at the International UFO Convention all week, so I can't take any phone calls.
1: UFO?
4: Yeah, in Arizona. It's a big thing apparently over there.
1: Ooh.
4: But I said, mate, can you at least leave Bowie a message for him?
2: Okay. Yeah.
4: There was a bit of a miscommunication though, but this is what he had to say.
2: Oh.
5: Hey Ryan, Rick from Arizona here, brother. First off, Ryan Bow? What the hell kind of name is that? It sounds like a French perfume, but I love ya. I hear all about the footy, and brother, I'm about one thing. The ripping and the tearing. I cannot wait to get on the show, get loose, and get after it. Let's go, Ryan.
3: Oh, wow.
2: He's got your name wrong.
1: Very AI.
2: Oh.
1: Why was he speaking so fast?
2: Oh, I don't. He's left the voicemail for you.
1: It's very Kat kidnappy again. Why does everyone have to do something for our show like it's a hostage situation?
2: I'm not sure.
1: Can't they just do it for the love of the game?
2: Oh, mate.
1: I have. Look, thank you. I have no evidence of that. I believe the UFO bit. Right.
2: Well done, Ryan Bow.
1: Do you have footage? Is there a video? Or he's walked away from the mic. Great.
2: He's back.
1: Is there footage?
4: No. Well, there was footage last week, but you weren't here.
1: This last
4: so
1: week.
4: So it's your fault, Ryan.
1: Ryan Bow. All right. Well,
2: Ryan Bow.
1: Thanks for that, mate. That was a great job, guys. Thanks for that. Well, there was Rick, guys. There was the build-up.
2: 18 months for that.
1: 18 months for that. And we're still longer serving. God knows how. I've got some bad news for you, Sydney. It's not going to be a surprise. But Sydney has officially been named Australia's most stressful city to drive in.
2: Mm.
3: Preach.
1: I reckon probably.
2: Stressful? I'm not sure about that.
1: Well, what's more stressful?
2: Have you been in Melbourne when you got to turn left but you got to go in a far right lane?
1: Yeah.
2: What is that?
1: But you can get used to that. It is stressful, but you can get used to that. You can't get used to paying $15 to be on a toll and not moving.
2: True.
1: Right?
2: That hurts.
1: You cannot. The only roads that are worse are LA.
2: Oh, yeah.
3: That. Yeah.
1: And you get what you pay for in LA.
2: Yes.
1: Sydney is also apparently Australia's worst city for parking. What about this one? 156 parking spaces. That's how many we have within 2 km of the CBD.
3: Oh, what? My God.
1: 156 parking spaces. How are we supposed to get to work? Train.
3: Wow.
2: What?
1: What?
2: The metro.
1: Train. The new light rail thing they're doing.
2: That never works.
1: The train strikes. Well, we're going to get an Uber they cancel.
2: Is that why all those long bikes are here in town?
1: I tell you what, I spoke to Marcelo Montoya last night, Tay's better half.
2: Mm. Yes.
1: And just to get a little bit of dirt. And I speak to him most nights anyway about
3: our
1: struggles.
2: He's an open book, the big fella, too. He's
1: an open book. Very fun. And he told me some interesting stuff about Tay, and it works nicely here because you don't have a great driving record, Tay.
3: No, I'm useless. I actually only passed my driver's license on the fourth exam. Like, they actually barred me from my local at Miranda, and I had to go Hurstville just to pass.
1: But you
2: passed. Why did you get barred from Miranda?
3: Well, so abuse. First one is I ran into the pole in the car park. I had to front in.
1: Hang on. So you're having an accident driving into
3: in
1: there
3: the RTA
1: before you start the test.
3: Yeah, and then this was at the end of the test.
1: Those poles do come out of nowhere.
2: They do move.
3: Yeah, they do.
2: We've had problems with that in the studio here before.
3: And I thought I had nailed it, and then I've gone fronting, and then I've scraped the whole side of my car, ripped the paint off, and the instructor's yelling at me. I was like, calm down, bro, it's my car.
1: Yeah, it's my car, I can do what I want.
3: Get off your high horse.
1: It's my car.
3: Yeah. Like, literally, you my parents having to pay for this? Yeah.
1: My husband plays for the Bulldogs, shut your mouth.
3: Yeah.
2: So that was the first time. What about the other two?
3: Second time, failed a stop sign, didn't see it, just
2: was
3: went it straight
2: was that
3: through.
2: Pulling out of the arcade?
1: Can I be honest with you, though? Is that Miranda?
3: It is Miranda.
1: That is a surprise stop sign.
3: Yeah. And then third time was I was at an intersection, so I had started the process, and then I wanted to turn right, but then the light changed to red, and I still completed the turn, which I thought was play on. What, you want me to park up in the middle of
1: highly
3: an intersection?
1: Illegal. Super dangerous.
3: Is it really? Because I still do that today.
1: No, you got to follow the lights.
2: How did you go with
1: green? Go amber. Just slow down a bit, babe.
2: And red is stop. Darling.
1: Red. Don't turn right.
2: Okay. How did you go with the reverse parking?
1: Yeah.
3: Not good. And now I drive a 7-seater, so you can just picture that. Apologies to anyone's car I've rammed into.
2: Do you have
3: it happens.
2: Cameras and
3: I've got a good
2: beeper?
3: Camera. Yeah, I've got a good camera.
1: What is it with women who work on this show that can't drive?
2: I know.
3: Dealing with you two boys.
1: Because
3: maybe.
1: Kat, incredible host.
2: Mate.
1: Wonderful friend.
3: Mm.
1: Shithouse driver, man.
3: Oh, really?
1: Man. Bro, she was trying to park where we went to the Hunter, oof. Right? It was a normal car spot.
2: Yeah.
1: And she was looking at it. Like, she was trying to
2: put
1: a minibus in it.
2: I was going to say, she thought she was turning a bus into that.
1: Yeah, she was sweating in that. I said, darling, you're in a Saab. Relax.
2: Oh, rims copped the mad rim job, didn't they?
1: Oh, mate. Pray for those rims.
2: Jeez, man.
1: All right, thoughts and prayers to those rims. It's a bad day to be a rim.
2: Oh, yes.
1: If Tay or Kat are driving.
3: Yeah.
1: You're listening to Sydney's longest serving breakfast show. Well, you can tell by the way he knows
0: his sport. He's a sports reporter. Woodsy's Sports Report.
2: Well, we're just over a week away. I think it's next Thursday week. We've got the kickoff for the Australian, for the World Cup here in Australia. It's
1: live on Channel 7.
2: And Triple M. We've both got the rights here, so it'll be great. It'll be calling that first game, Australia versus the Kiwis, on Thursday week. And I wanted to just sort of go over, look, the next couple of days we'll probably go over Samoa Tonga as well, the Papua New Guinea and Fijian sides. But today I want to go through the Australian and the Kiwis World Cup squads.
1: Because I hate when they name it in alphabetical order.
2: It's hard. You
1: just
2: want to
1: name the team, you cowards.
2: Yeah, but they've got to still get into camp. They've got to see who's fit and see what they
1: you
2: want to do.
1: You know what? Hang on. They played all year. We just need to see how they train before we pick a team.
2: Well,
1: you know
2: mate.
1: What the team is.
2: But the interesting thing, right, we've got six debutants for the Kangaroos. Bradman Best, Jack Bostock, Blake Brayley, who was on the tour last year.
1: Yes.
2: David Fifita, Jacob Preston, Sam Walker. I was really interested with this one. Sam Walker, but you look at the squad, right? There's only one probably out-and-out winger, if that.
1: Well,
2: Jack Bostock's played wing for Origin.
1: Well, who is going to
2: play wing? Tommy Turbo will probably be the other winger.
1: Who are the wingers?
2: Well, that's the question mark. No one's too unsure because you've got Milky Jenkins, who's had a phenomenal year at Penrith Panthers. He's a shadow player, along with Hamish Stewart and Ethan Strange.
1: They actually don't have two wingers.
2: They don't have two wingers, mate.
1: Tommy can't run, Trebojevic.
2: Well, he can run.
1: No,
2: he can run,
1: but he's good in centre. You play him, but a full game on the wing.
2: And then the other one you got to look at as well is the spine, the halve. So you've got Munster, you've got Dearden, Sam Walker and Mitchell Moses.
1: You've got plenty there, man.
2: Yeah, so...
1: Well,
2: very interesting, but that's the Aussie side. The Kiwi side is, look, they're not even the favourites, Kiwis, but...
1: What?
2: Let me just read this to you.
1: Kia Ora.
2: Moses Leota, James Fisher-Harris...
1: Do we need to get a haka again?
2: Aaron Clark, Joseph Tarpany, Nafahu White, Xavier Wilson. That is their forward pack.
1: Wow. And they're all formed like... Both squads are in front of us.
2: Yep.
1: And I'd have to say, on form, the Kiwis have the four most formed players of the competition.
2: Yep.
1: Caleb Ponga.
2: Oh, scary.
1: Fisher-Harris.
2: Mm-hmm.
1: White from the Roosters is underrated, it's not funny.
2: He was unlucky not to get the Clive Churchill medalist in the grand final.
1: He was very unlucky. Tarpany, people are still sleeping on Tarpany.
2: But I think the biggest block, so they go, oh, yeah, but, the spine of the Kiwis isn't too good, which is the 7-6-9-1. Mate, Jeremy Marshall-King, he was in a prelim. He has done such a good job. You've got
1: Jerome Hughes
2: Cody Nikorima. Like, Mate, Callum Ponga, any side with Callum Ponga, that just scares the living daylights out of me.
1: Is Ponga the first person to play for Australia and New Zealand?
2: Well, no. Tony Carroll did it back in the day.
1: Okay.
2: But he played for Australia in the sevens, I think it was.
1: Oh, sorry for
2: you. Well, I think he might have been, he was selected but then pulled out.
1: Imagine that when you get your year a bit older, kids going to your garage. Say, Dad, show us your jerseys. That was when I played for Australia. Bit older, played for New Zealand.
2: You know who was able to do that? Dan Gagai. Dan Gagai's been selected for the Kiwis.
1: Oh, good on him.
2: I toured with Dan Gagai a couple of times. He's the best person to tour with. He's unbelievable.
1: I tell you what, if I could, I mean, obviously wouldn't make it because he's not good enough. I would play for New Zealand.
2: Really?
1: Just to do the haka.
2: Really?
1: Yeah. I love the haka.
2: Give us a little rendition now, Don.
1: Ring a bucket, yeah! You know what we'll do? 1-3-3-5-3.
2: We want the hakas.
1: We want a couple of really good hakas.
2: Yes, please.
1: See you all right.
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7: I think I'm a bloody catch. 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
5: 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You're crazy.
6: 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It's time for Bo Knows.
7: Today's question / stat for Bo Knows. And remember, fam, it's Wild Wild Wednesday. Mm. Do I need to remind you?
8: Oh, yes.
7: The average person will do this every day before 11 a.m.
8: Oh.
7: What do they do?
9: Ooh.
7: The average person, so it's none of us. Because we're all below average.
9: I reckon everyone has a coffee before 11 a.m.
8: Oh, yep, we've all got a coffee here right
9: now.
8: Yeah.
9: Even if you don't work shift work, you know, like surely by 11 a.m. you've had a coffee.
8: Yeah.
7: You know what my wife said?
8: And if you haven't, you're not living.
7: Do you know what my wife said to me the other day?
9: What?
8: What did she say?
7: She goes, you shouldn't drink coffee. I go, hang on, sorry, babe, do you mean I shouldn't drink that much coffee? Or she goes, it's not good for you.
8: What do you mean it's not good for you?
7: I go, okay, run me through this, babe. So I don't drink alcohol or have any vices, and the only thing I have to look forward to in life is coffee and Woodsy and Kat.
8: And you want to take that away from me.
7: And Kat's now gone in China. Woodsy's about to leave.
8: What do you mean you want to take
7: coffee from me. And she goes, do what you want.
8: Oh, but you know what's funny?
7: So like, I sculled two coffees.
8: Well, good on you, man. You need to show who's boss.
7: but I did it behind. I hid in the garage.
8: You did like the Ali G, like when he's giving a finger to the cop.
7: Yeah,
8: you had your little coffee in the corner.
7: Yeah, I drank it in a cup in a straw, but the cup was dark. And she couldn't tell it was coffee. Showed her who the man was.
8: Oh yeah, you are the man. Yeah.
7: Then I put my lipstick back on. Everyone before 11 a.m. Tay.
9: I think so.
7: Okay. Is that correct?
8: Incorrect. Can I say something? My answer is off the back of your coffee.
9: Okay.
8: A number two, doing a massive nug.
9: True.
7: Before 11.
8: Yeah, well, as soon as you have a coffee, mate, it's going straight through you. You do about six before 11 or before 9.
9: Do you really? Do you really?
7: How do you know what I'm doing at 11?
8: Because, mate, before 9, you're in and out of this studio like no tomorrow.
9: No wonder you're so slim. Good on you. I'd love to clean the bowels that
7: way. You know why I'm slim? They drugged me.
8: Tay, let me say one thing, right?
7: They drugged me.
8: When you mention his weight, now we're going to have to put up with this for a whole day.
9: I want to hear all about it.
7: I was on the road to 90 kilos, right?
8: He was on...
7: I got the Hudson Young supplements.
9: Yeah.
7: And I'm like, how have I lost 4 kilos? And I find out Woods and Soprano play a little drugging game where they put laxatives in my coffee for a week.
9: Oh, can you
7: over a weekend period?
8: Hey, let's just say the laxative didn't mix well with his Ozempic, so he lost a lot of weight.
9: Wow.
7: Anyway, my solicitor is writing up the MR. Swear to God. So thanks for reminding me about my weight.
9: Sorry, triggered.
7: Just got over it being a skinny-looking junkie person. All right.
8: No, you're just a junkie.
7: Is the answer a number two? Incorrect. All right, Sydney, let's go there. Wild, Wild Wednesday. The average person will do this every day before 11 a.m. What is it? Let's go to our callers. Tony from Wentworth Falls, welcome to the Madhouse.
10: Good morning and welcome back.
7: Thanks, mate.
8: Thanks for having us, Tones.
7: It's great to be back. Tony, where do you think it is, 11 a.m.? Oh, you got it. Tony. Tony, you there,
8: sounds
7: mate?
8: Like he's under a waterfall. Mm.
7: Tony, you there?
10: Yeah, you there?
7: I got you, mate. Won't keep you long, mate. What do you think it is?
10: Orgasm.
7: Say it again.
8: Well, excuse me?
10: Orgasm.
9: Ooh.
8: Well, every day before 11.
7: Oh, jeez.
10: Every second day.
8: Oh, I'd love to be in your household. Yeah.
7: Run me through when.
8: Jesus.
7: When? What time?
8: Is just by yourself or like, is that with someone?
7: What time does that work, firstly?
10: With my... I leave at 4:30 or 5:00, so in the mornings.
7: So before
10: with my wife.
8: So, you're a dead set genius, Tony.
7: Tony, just riddle me this. So you're leaving at 4:00. So you're doing it before 4:00.
10: Just about four.
7: Every second day. What time, and what does your wife then go to work, or is she, what the hell?
10: She's retired.
7: Oh, of course, yes. How stupid of me.
8: Mate, how good is that? The love's still going after retirement age. That is sensational.
7: That's fantastic. Mate, you get the end goal right there, Tony.
8: Mate, you're living the dream, Tones.
7: I'm so
10: proud. It's better now than what it was when I was younger.
8: Oh.
7: Well, that's what I'm hoping
8: for. Do you have
7: any
8: red rockets with you?
10: No, don't need them.
8: Don't need the old Viagras. How good's that?
7: Well, would you, mate, every second day? Yeah, you can. Just like day on, day off.
9: Is she happy to be woken up, Tony?
10: Sometimes she pats me on the shoulder.
7: Oh, my God. We've met the King of Australia. Oh,
9: you've inspired the team.
7: We have met the top echelon, Tony.
8: What?
7: We all aspire to be you, mate.
8: Maybe one day.
7: I tell you what, this isn't going to be correct, but I'm still going to have a crack at it. The average person, which is not Tony, will do this every day before 11 a.m. He says orgasm. Incorrect, but congratulations on your life.
8: And can we give him a prize?
7: He's got a prize every second day, man. He's got nothing. Tony, good on you, mate. Enjoy tomorrow. Let's go to Ty from Croydon.
0: Good morning.
7: Good morning, Ty.
8: Morning, Ty.
7: The average person will do this every day before 11 a.m.
0: I'm thinking swear.
8: Ooh, yes.
9: I definitely do. Always. Yeah.
7: What does it start with? What letter?
0: I'm easily dropping an F-bomb in peak hour traffic in the morning getting to work.
8: I totally agree.
7: Now, put it in a sentence for me, but don't say the full word. So put it in a sentence.
0: Oh, you ever know? I don't mind the C word either.
7: Give me the F and the C in a sentence.
8: We love the honesty.
7: Please don't finish the word.
0: What was that? Sorry.
7: Give me them both in a sentence. And this is a test. This is highly dangerous. The F word bomb and the C bomb. Oh, put it in how you'd use it in a sentence. But please don't say the word.
0: I just say you F and...
8: See. Yeah! Well done, Ty.
7: You're saying what we're thinking.
9: Brilliant.
7: Is that correct?
11: Yes, it is.
8: Oh, yeah, baby!
7: The average person, well, they don't say those words, but they swear, right?
8: They do swear.
7: And, actually, just come in. The F-bomb is the highest,
8: yep.
7: Followed by C, followed by
8: S.
7: A couple of D's, two S's, and another F.
8: Ooh,
7: all right. F. Good
8: on
7: ya.
8: Yes,
7: I know. Go and get something from Kogan. Now, we love to learn something from our man, Aaron Woods, Father of the Year every day, because he has three kids, one on the way. Thoughts and prayers.
8: Thank you, brother.
7: And shouts out to Sarah, your beautiful wife,
9: yes.
7: Who is doing it pretty much one out because you're out there getting that bread.
8: Especially in this holiday period too.
7: Yeah. Now talk about, I haven't really spoken to you about your holidays because you've got little kids. Little kids are great.
8: Normally when we chat, you just speak about yourself. But I'll dive into what happened with me throughout my holiday. We went to Steve Irwin's Zoo. We're up at Caloundra.
7: Mates with his son.
8: Are you? Can I say, he was actually there the day went.
7: How good is he at performing?
8: Mate, Terry, Bindi, and Bob were there.
7: But people say, like they go, they're going, oh, they know he's not going to be there. He's actually wrestling crocs in that every day.
8: He was, and what he was doing, Jesus, mate, scared the living devil.
7: He puts his head in the croc going, no.
8: Yeah, and then he's like tapping his feet, trying to get the vibrations.
7: No, he's legit. He is legit.
8: And then Terry was right there behind him. It was great to see all those legends, mate. You're like, what are you laughing at, mate?
7: Bro, I told you they're legends, and I told you they do this, and you laugh at me.
8: I love Steve, mate.
7: I did a photo shoot of Australia Zoo for Ninja Warrior, and you go, oh, yeah, mate, no worries. Now you're like, hey, you should have seen Australia Zoo.
8: But you know what? Mate, we had a little incident in the Australia Zoo.
9: Right.
8: You wouldn't believe it.
7: What?
8: So you go around, like, the kids love it. There's a little water park for the kids. They have time of the life.
7: 10 out of 10.
8: Mate, you've got all those little geckos that are running through.
9: Yeah, they're great.
8: Mate, there's a little kangaroo park where you can touch the kangaroos. Mm. But it's all, you know, all those statues that you see around the joint, like the big crocs. They're massive statues.
7: Are they like porcelain crocs and that, or what are they made of?
8: You can see the teeth and all that.
7: Yeah,
8: There's a statue of Steve Irwin, the whole family, as you walk in the zoo.
7: Beautiful.
8: But there's this one, it's probably literally about 30 metres to the side of that, right? And it's a huge crocodile. It's like one of the biggest ones they've caught on the side of the entrance.
7: Yes.
8: And my young bloke, Mackie, he's a little bit scared. He's only 2 years old.
9: Yeah.
8: And he was looking at it. So I get a photo. It's just the boys. It's me, Buster, and Mac.
7: Yeah.
8: And then so I've got Mackie in my hands. So we've got him around, and Buster's down there, and I go, watch this, Bust. I get poor old Mackie boy, and I try to throw him in the mouth of the crocodile.
7: Like Michael Jackson off the balcony.
8: Yeah, very similar. Very similar. But the look on Mac's face, he's like shitting himself.
7: Of course. Yeah. He's scared. He's little boys scared of a big croc?
8: And Buster, right, we're like pissing ourselves, like laughing off. But the problem is, when I bring you back down, I had this lady come up to me.
9: Yeah.
8: She goes, excuse me, sir, you shouldn't be doing that. That's going to scar the kid.
9: Oh, no,
7: what?
9: She didn't.
8: What? I said, listen, darling, some of the things that kid's sent at home is going to scar him for life.
9: So mind your business.
8: Oh, mate, I told her that.
9: Chalk off.
7: Hang on a second. She's blown up that you're putting your little scared kid in a crop.
8: In a statue's mouth.
7: It's your two-year-old.
8: It's my son. I can do whatever the world I want to do to the son.
9: Were they real tears?
7: You can put your son where you want. Son?
8: Oh, mate, I thought my tears were of laughter. Don't worry about that. Not about his tears. Mate, don't tell me how to parent my kids.
7: No.
9: Mind your business.
8: Yeah, mind your own goddamn business.
9: Get on your phone or something.
8: Can I say this lady, right? There's one thing that she got lucky with. My wife was 20 minutes away.
7: Yeah. She would have found out with a left right.
8: Yeah, exactly. Literally.
12: 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Follow at Triple M Instagram. What's in Woodsy's mouth?
13: Yeah, every Wednesday we play What's in Woodsy's Mouth. We'll give you a set of clues, and if you think you know what it is, give us a call, 1-333-53, and you could win a double pass to the new movie, Social Reckoning.
7: All right, Woods, put it in.
8: I'll put more off.
7: Wow. Okay. Taylor, welcome to the jungle. What's in Woodsy's Mouth, another game we made up. Well, we actually stole it from Colin Jackie when they respectfully fall apart. Put it in. Put the bigger one in. There you go. The real one. There it is. Yes, sir.
9: Wow. Now, that's impressive.
7: It is. It is. For a guy with small, like, he is a big guy, but he has small facial features, if you really look.
9: Yeah.
7: But he can extend his, he's like a snake. He's got it in. It is very rusty. There's a joke in there. Now, give us your clues, man.
14: I got a Vig opening. Are not designed for eating.
7: Hang on a bit, mate. You've got a big awakening.
14: Opening.
7: You've got a big opening, yes.
14: Yes. Are not designed for eating.
7: No shit. You cannot eat that.
9: Yeah, no.
7: Well, I know a couple of people that have tried.
14: They've tried. Really? But not successful.
7: So you've got a big opening and you're not designed for eating. Give Sydney another clue.
14: You're
7: a vet and you've been hauled up.
14: I am better.
7: Yep.
14: Once I am hauled up.
7: You are better once you're oiled up.
14: Roared.
7: Lawned.
14: No, don't tell me.
7: Warned.
14: Warned.
7: Taylor, help me here.
9: Warmed.
7: Why did you say that?
14: I did.
7: All right, 1-333-53. What is in Woodsy's mouth? These are the clues. He's got a big opening, but I'm not designed for eating.
14: Yep.
7: And the second clue, I am better once I'm warmed up. They are both facts.
14: Yeah.
7: Taylor, do you agree with that?
9: I do. I'm impressed with Woodsy's gag reflex, actually.
7: 1-333-53, Sydney. What is in our man Woodsy's mouth? Should we go one more clue before we go to the callers? Yeah, go on, mate.
14: I live at the back, and I'm constantly howling.
7: You live at the back and you're constantly crying.
14: Hiding.
7: Tay, help me out.
9: Blowing?
7: You live out the back and I'm constantly blowing.
15: Can I just say, look at the dribble at the end of that.
14: Sorry, guys.
15: It's a lot.
7: That is, All right, let's go to the callers. Matt from Caringbah. Good morning.
16: Morning, team. How are we?
7: We're good. Remember, it's a wild, wild Wednesday, Matty. What do you think is in Woodsy's mouth?
16: I'm thinking I've performed a few of these in my time. Is it trombone? I heard rusty.
7: I led you there. There's two things happening right now, Sydney, and there's people driving to work laughing their heads off, and there's other people that are confused.
14: Hey, you're a sicko.
7: Is it a rusty trombone? All right. Is it a rusty trombone? Is it a trombone in general? Incorrect.
14: Okay. And what is a rusty trombone?
7: No, Matt. Thanks for your call, Matt. Let's give it one more clue.
14: I'm attached to a powerful machine.
7: Sounds like a husband. I'm attached to a powerful machine.
14: Yes.
9: Oh, okay.
7: I'm attached. Yeah, that works.
14: Mm-hmm. Mm-hmm.
7: Let's go to Rod from Ultimo. Rod feels like he knows what it is. Rod, what's in Woodsy's mouth, mate?
17: Morning, brothers and sisters.
7: Rod.
17: Yeah, I think it's a muffler.
7: Oh!
14: Mm.
7: Is it a muffler?
14: Ding, ding, ding. You get it.
7: Hey,
14: yes.
7: Hey, Rod, where are you from? Like, I know you live in Ultimo. What's your background?
17: Me, I'm a scaffolder.
7: Ah, shit, I thought I heard a bit of Kiwi. I wanted to
8: hucker. Oh, you're a Kiwi, yeah.
7: Yeah, you're a Kiwi at the start.
17: No, actually, I'm from Queensland originally, but... Oh. Yeah.
7: Jeez.
8: It must be the echo from the two heads.
7: They're getting further away from New Zealand every time. All right, Rod.
17: No, actually, I'm a Maruga boy nowadays.
8: Yeah, bro, boy. Well,
7: you started in New Zealand.
8: 2035.
7: Started in New Zealand, then Queensland, now you're in Maruga. Keep going, mate. You'll be end up in Victoria.
8: You like that one?
13: It is Triple M Breakfast, Bo Ryan, Aaron Woods, Taylor Montoya.
7: Now, a bit earlier in the show, we revealed, surprise, surprise, that Sydney has the most stressful roads in Australia. And the lovely Taylor Montoya, who's filling in for Kat Lynch, well, she said this.
9: I actually only passed my driver's license on the fourth exam. Like, they actually barred me from my local at Miranda and I had to go Hurstville just to pass.
7: Keep in mind that back then they gave you your license for just turning the car
8: on. Yeah, that's exactly right.
7: Well. What's We've happened? Had a caller who is Stop. Live with us now by the name of Lee from Caringbah. Lee, welcome to the show.
18: Good morning. Thank you, and thank you. Happy to listen, and very interesting recalling a bit of our history, Taylor.
9: Oh, my God, I'm really nervous
7: All right.
9: now.
7: Lee, now explain your relationship with Taylor and why you have called up.
18: All right. I was Taylor's driving instructor.
9: Oh, my God.
7: Yes. Hang on, Lee. While

0: lessons for, I think it was in a mum's little red Alfa, yeah. And let's just say it was an adventure every time we went for a drive.
1: Oh. Let's dig into that adventure.
2: We want a deep dive. Yeah.
1: Is it the language used? Is it the inability to drive? What are we talking?
0: Well, I'm thinking both, all the above. She would spit it. She would spit it a few times because she gets so frustrated in why can't I do this and why isn't this just happening? Why would do this or who would that stupid? You know, it'd be a name of someone else who'd be happy to be driving on the road doing nothing. But
2: Lee, did we have any hand gestures going out the window?
0: Oh, she was Italian. The hands go everywhere. But look, you're a lovely person. You're a really lovely, and you turn around and say that.
2: She's a great person, but she cannot drive.
1: Yeah,
0: as far as your driving skill, I tell you, I'm terrified to think of what it would be like now if you're driving a people mover.
3: Stay off the roads, Lee.
0: So that's scary. Scary.
1: So she's driving me home.
2: maybe you take the keys, big boy.
0: Right, yeah.
1: Lee, where would she rate? And I can only imagine how many people you've taught to drive. Where would she rate in terms of like driving? Worst drivers.
0: Oh, there was two people that had specific disabilities. She was just above them.
1: She drives the same as someone with no arms.
2: Jeez.
1: All right, Lee, good on you, mate. We appreciate you. We might get her in a little. Have we still got that old Triple MU? Because I gave mine away.
2: I'm glad we got your car.
1: We're going to give Taylor the keys to the Triple M car, and we'll drive around Chinatown.
2: Oh, jeez.
1: Good on you, Lee. Pray for us. I'm going to say it, gang. I stayed in the city last night. You know, I like a little city staycation, guys.
2: You love it, brother.
1: My wife organised a little surprise. It is still school holidays for the kids, even though I don't really keep up to date with it, to be honest with you. But we're in a hotel not too far from where we're standing right now. And I got the car there, right? And it's a bit of a pain in the ass.
2: Yeah.
1: You got the car there, you take it out, you drive it in here. It's going to take longer. So I'm just going to get an Uber. It's about 800 metres as the crow flies. I'm talking probably a kilometre in a car if you're taking a kilometre max.
2: Hold on. Okay. 800 metres to
1: as
2: get an Uber.
1: As the crow flies. Yes.
2: You're getting an Uber for 800 metres.
3: Lazy.
1: Well, yeah. Well, it's probably a kilometre.
2: What is wrong with you?
1: Bro, it's 4 it's 4 a.m, man.
2: You might be a bit more woken up when you come in the studio here.
1: I'm not. Okay, listen. It is an Uber ride. I have an opportunity for 4 minutes.
2: Yep.
1: Or I'm going to walk for 10 minutes.
2: Mate.
1: Right?
2: By the time you wait for your Uber, you walk.
3: Yeah, that's true.
2: You're there.
3: Be here.
1: I'm going to take an Uber, right?
3: Okay.
1: Problem is, at 4:40 a.m., probably 4:35 a.m., I booked it,
2: yep.
1: Right? And then I got in the shower, come out. And it's still waiting for drivers.
3: Oh, I hate that.
1: And you can see, man, I can see 100 Ubers driving around.
2: At 4:38?
1: Yeah, 100.
2: Jeez.
1: And they all sort of, it's like they accept it, but then it goes away.
2: Do you reckon they looked at the name?
1: Well, I don't really know how it works. I always assumed that they didn't know where they were going until the person got in the car.
2: No.
1: Because the whole reason that Ubers took advantage of the system is because taxi drivers back in the day, where you go, oh, mate, I'm going to Cronulla, $400, mate.
3: Yeah.
1: So the Ubers have come in, but now the Ubers are trying to dictate terms.
2: Well,
1: I've just been passed some information.
2: You have you?
1: All Sydney, I'm going to say Uber. They don't want me to name Uber. I'm going Uber. Are they a sponsor? Sorry. Too late. Not anymore. All Sydney rideshare drivers are shown before accepting a ride is, this is what they're shown, the time and distance to the pickup point.
3: Okay. Yes.
1: Any surge pricing, the rider's rating, which mine is good.
2: Yep.
1: And the type of trip, comfort, electric, etc. Now, it's not saying with the time and distance, they know it. If it's a tiny little 700-meter trip, they're knocking it back.
2: Well,
1: that's bullshit.
2: As you said, like, if I'm getting a note that says I could go at 4:38 a.m. to pick you up, to drive 800 metres.
1: Yeah.
2: Lazy bastard, let him walk.
1: No, but they shouldn't have that right. They shouldn't have that right, mate.
2: Yes, they should.
1: They shouldn't be able to go, stopping that and I'm driving him somewhere to the airport. Nah.
2: Yeah, they should.
1: No, they shouldn't.
2: Well, if they're an Uber and they want to do it from there, say they live in Windsor and they don't want to do a Uber all the way to the city because they won't get no one back to Windsor, they lose out on money.
3: Yeah.
1: No.
2: Think about the Uber drivers, not just about yourself.
1: I am thinking about the Uber drivers.
2: No, you're not.
1: But the Uber drivers have got control of the city, and that's not how this works, man.
3: How much was the fare?
1: Where's the cabbies at?
2: Hey, that's a good call.
1: Where's the cabbies
2: you never
1: at?
2: You've never seen
1: the
2: cabs anymore.
1: Poor buggers are sitting in a rank paying 300 grand for license
2: mate,
1: plates.
2: 1-3-3-5-3, where are you, taxi drivers?
1: 1-3-3-5-3, taxi driver, and 1-3-3-5-3, if you're an Uber man. And to come and defend yourself.

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4: Paul Gallen, coming out of retirement, 45-year-old, will fight Nelson Asofa Solomona in Sydney.
5: That's a dog. It's an absolute rat. I get to get to fight him and have a cracker punch him in the face, which I'm going to enjoy.
6: Look, I'm grateful for the opportunity, but he should be grateful that, you know, I'm giving him a nice little payday to send him away before his pension.
7: Well. Some pretty heavy words there from Nelson Asofa Solomona to the man sitting beside us right now live in the studio, Paul Gallen. Welcome, mate.
5: G'day, boys. It's good to be here. I'd say this brings back memories, this room.
4: Good to see you, Gal.
5: That's where it all started back in the day for me, back on radio.
7: What memories?
5: Long time ago. I used to do radio for Triple M.
4: We've got to get you back in, mate.
7: I know, now you work for the enemy. I just remembered that.
5: I don't work for anyone now, mate. I'm off radio. Radio's done.
7: Well, that's
4: really?
7: Is it?
5: No, nine sold to GB, so.
4: Ooh.
7: Oh. Sorry about that. Where's Benny Fordham going? For it's a 10-year deal or something.
5: Yeah, he might have. He's the big dog there, so he can do what he wants.
7: Anyway, we'll get to that later. There's plenty to talk about here because you're fighting again, and you know how I feel about this. I really, really like you. You know that.
4: We love you.
7: Well, I love you. I love you. I've got a lot of time for you. I make a lot of fun of you. You make a lot of fun of me. But you are back, baby. Are you fighting again?
5: Because I can.
7: Yes, you can.
5: Pretty much.
7: Go on.
5: That's it, mate. It's because I can. They're paying me to do it. I'm a little bit disappointed in Nelson and his attitude towards a few things. I helped Nelson about a year ago. Oh, look, I can't look, go into so I helped him get involved in boxing. But I spoke to him at the PAC Champs final and I said, I heard you want to get involved in boxing. He said, I did. And I told him about a card I was offered to fight on By No Limit over in Las Vegas, and I was never going to fight. And he said, who are you going to fight? And I said, no one. And I said, mate, you should ring him and get on. You should do it. I'm done. I've had enough. Mm. And we got on pretty well, to be honest. And then months later, he fights with No Limit, fights Jeremy Lattimore, beats Latzy, and then called me out. And I was like, yeah, fair enough. I understand it. Fight two does the same thing again. Fight three does the same thing again. I'm like, mate, stand on your own two foot. Like, meet your own legacy. Mate, part of your own way and get there yourself, you know. Stop using my name. And then No Limit rings me. He said, mate, he wants to fight you. I said, well, you know, it's going to cost you. You pay me enough money, I'll do it. And, a little bit of negotiation here and there. They come up with some cash, and, here we go.
4: Okay. We know you're one of the greatest sportsmen in rugby league. Like, you played till you're nearly 40. The way you played the game was tough as anything. How has the training been, and did you ever have that, like, was it an itch to get back in the ring, or was it just for the money?
5: No, it was never an itch to get back in the ring. Look, the money's a massive part of it. We know that. I've said from day one I'm a prize fighter. But at the end of the day, when you do something, when you feel like you've done the right thing by someone, which I felt like I did by Nelson, by ringing No Limit and have a chat to him and tell him that he wants to fight and it should get him on the card. And then for him to just keep calling me out, it become quite frustrating. And then to watch him fight too, like, I just don't think he's that good. Yeah. I've got to be honest. I don't think he's going there. Look, he's dangerous. He's a big bloke. He can punch. No doubt about that. But as far as where he thinks he's going in boxing, I can tell you right now he's going nowhere. No matter the result of this fight, me and him, he's going nowhere. He's not going to do nothing in the sport. I think I've beat him quite convincingly. He's a puncher's chance. He's got a big punch in him. Yes, if he lands the right hand, it's going to hurt. Other than that, I think I boxed his ears off, to be honest.
7: I was at your first fight. I was at your last fight. And I've watched you eat punches off Mark Hunt for the best part of 8 rounds. You fought some pretty serious people that can punch hard. I'm not being disrespectful here, but let's just look at who Nasser's fought. He's fought Jeremy Lattimore,
4: yep,
7: right, who had just started boxing, poor lads, who got knocked out straight away. He's fought Jared Wallace and George Burgess. George Burgess,
4: when they
7: brought him in last time,
4: he was more worried about his classes.
7: We're not actually sure if he actually can fight. We've never actually seen him throw a punch.
4: Remember he was recording us?
7: He had the meta glasses on. I said, mate, so.
4: We'll talk to him off air, Gal. The facts are,
7: he's fought no one, right? And he's going to fight you, and you need a car to hurt you, right? But this is personal, man.
5: Yeah, mate, it all fights to me become personal at some stage, you know. Like, at the end of the day, it's professional sport. Nas going to come in here in 5 or 10 minutes whenever he gets here, and we'll be fine. I've got no issue with the bloke outside of what...
7: But you have to have an issue if you're fighting him.
5: No, as I said, outside of what he's done and what he said about wanting to fight me. That's my issue with him.
7: Yeah.
5: The fact that he's using my name to try and get somewhere in the boxing world when... 12 months ago, I rang No Limit and told No Limit about Nas wanting to fight. You should get him on. He should be the next footy player. You should get on. Blah blah blah. So when I've gone out of my way to make a phone call for him, speak to him face to face and tell him intimately that no, mate, I've had enough. I'm 44 years old. I've had enough. I don't want to do it anymore. When he knows that information from me, directly from me, and then wants to use that information to go and call me out.
7: Yeah.
5: Like, as I said, you heard me say that. That's a dog. That's a rat. I don't respect someone like that. And so now. It is personal, and there I want to punch him in the face, and I get to.
7: Here we go.
4: You said you want to punch. He's 6'7". He's 130. How do you get close to a big man like that?
5: Do you know what? I debuted in first grade at 19 years old. I'm 45, and you have a look at me. I haven't grown much at all in that time, and I'm still here.
4: I'm still here.
5: So, are
7: you 45? I'm 45. You're an awful 45.
5: So
7: mate.
5: Whatever happens is going to happen, but... I've got my ways to get to him, and he won't handle what's coming. I can promise that. He doesn't know what's coming. He hasn't faced anyone like me. He can go and spar who he wants. He hasn't faced a single person like me, and he never will. And when you talk to guys like Justice Hooney, who says, "Man, I just couldn't hurt him. He just kept coming, didn't stop."
7: I forgot Justice Hooney, Chris Terzewski, and Mark Hunter. I've been there with
5: the best of them, you know. So, look, he's a puncher's chance. I'm not taking that away from him. He's a puncher's chance. But other than that, I'm going to bash the bloke.
7: It's going to be very interesting because he's going to be in the room very, very shortly. The thing that I love about you, you're honest. You're probably too honest, mate. And we're going to find out what happens very, very soon because he's going to come in here. He's 100 foot tall.
4: Do you reckon you're going to push and shove? I don't really want to get in the middle of it.
7: No, I want to see it.
5: Look, we're not going to push and shove, mate. As I said,
7: but what if it's professional sport? Yeah, but what if he gets personal, man?
5: Well, it is personal. What do you mean personal? What do you want to happen? You want us to fight right here?
7: I'm not saying what to do.
4: We don't want that because then we've got to stop
7: that. Of course we don't want you to fight for content.
5: That's not
7: going to
5: happen. I'm not going to do that. At the end of the day, mate, I don't need to fight someone anyway.
7: What have you done that gave you money to fight him?
5: How much money you got?
7: Look.
4: We've already seen your clock bow anyway.
7: Look, you got nothing to prove in the sport. This is still dangerous, mate. Either way, Jeremy Lattimore's dead. he is a dangerous man. He's just entered the building. We're going to get him in next. You mean very interesting to say because you can be high on endorphins and fighting people and call people out. It's going to be very interesting.
4: Gal looks calm. He looks very calm.
7: He's always calm.
5: I'm fine, guys.
7: He actually looks shorter.
5: What gets me is I don't understand why you think this is such a big issue. It's professional sport. This is what people do.
7: No one said it's an issue, man.
5: Well, what are you so worried about?
7: I'm not worried.
4: You're both going to get in a ring and punch each other in the head.
7: I'm not fighting you.
5: Who cares?
7: You're fighting us, man.
5: Exactly. But when I'm concerned why you're so you seem stressed.
7: Because I know what you're like, and I know what he's been saying. I don't know if he's going to say it when he's in here. That's my truth.
4: I think will say it.
5: Well, I've said everything I've said previously. What's he been saying? I haven't heard nothing too bad.
7: We'll find out after the break.
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7: Joined right now by Paul Gallen. He is in the studio live with us. And I want to say live and dangerous because there's been a fight announcement. He's fighting Nelson Asofa Solomona on the 6th of November.
5: 6th of November, yep. 4 weeks is Friday.
7: TikTok Arena.
5: Where's that? I don't even know where it's at.
7: TikTok Arena. Yeah, they added at Kudos, but now they're putting it at TikTok because they're expecting a huge crowd, I think.
5: So where's TikTok?
7: It's the old convention centre.
5: Convention centre, sweet. Yeah, right. At Don Arbor.
7: Is Woodsy's mic off?
4: Am I working? Yeah, I'm on now. Yeah.
7: All right.
4: Yeah, the TikTok Arena is just down at the, down the old convention centre.
5: Yeah, right. That's good.
4: Sorry, guys, coming a little bit late here.
5: You're in.
7: Right, whenever you're ready.
4: Welcome to Triple M.
7: Look, I tell you why it's a bit tense in here, and mics are turning themselves off, because the largest man in the world has just walked in the building. Jeez. Nelson Asofa Solomona.
4: You forget how big he is, don't you?
7: He's 6'50". He is,
4: I can feel the ground shake.
7: Here he is. Here's your mic. Holy
4: Jesus. Do we have earmuffs big enough for him?
7: You good?
9: Good, brother. How are you?
7: Good, thank you. Come on. Oh, shit. They're all twisted up. Jeez, are you still growing?
4: Yes.
7: Okay. Here he is. Nelson Big Nas. 3 from 3. You've called out Paul Garland. How many times? 3 times?
5: At least. Yeah. Every fight he had, he called me out.
7: Why do you want to fight the G-Train?
9: The G-Train,
6: he is their guy, the crossover NRL heavyweight champion, and I want the title.
4: Ooh, yes.
5: Bro, let me ask you, after I spoke to you last year and told you at the Pack Games I'm done, take my place in Vegas, why would you call me out? What's that do? What's that do for you?
6: My job is to answer questions, and that's what I've done.
5: I'll just ask you, like,
6: not one time have I called this man out. People ask me questions, and I answer them. And he's that guy, and I just want the title.
4: Ooh.
6: That's what I want.
7: But haven't you called him out? I thought you called him out.
5: He did.
6: I didn't.
5: You said, man, I'd love to dance for him. I want Gallon.
6: Of course. Like I said, people ask me the questions, and I answer them.
5: Yeah, but, mate,
6: not one time have I gone out of my way.
5: Why could you not be a man? Why could you not be a man about and say, Gallon's told me he's done. To my face, he told me he's done. Why, when you knew that, why did you not say that? Why did you not be a big enough man like you are, a big dude?
7: He's a big boy.
5: Couldn't you stand up on your own 2 feet and say, nah, mate, I'll speak to Gallon. We're sweet. He's done.
6: And at the end of the day, no one pointed a gun at this man's head to come out of retirement. You know, they had a nice little paycheck at the end of the line, and we caught the big fish, baby!
5: You just told me a moment ago you answered questions. You didn't answer one of my questions.
6: A valid question.
5: It's not a valid question.
6: No, it's not.
5: Okay.
6: One time have I said that I want Paul Gallon.
5: No.
6: Every time that people ask me the question,
5: Google on their phone. It's Paul Gallon.
6: This is what I say every time.
5: And my question is, why couldn't you be a man, big enough man, and stand up and say, no, he's told me he's done.
7: Here we go.
6: Well, you're not done, obviously, because you come out of retirement.
5: Yeah, but I told you to your face. I told you to your face. I'm done a year ago. I told you. Anyway.
6: How come you're back out of retirement then?
5: Because I got paid enough money to come out of retirement.
6: Exactly.
5: I'm going to bash you.
7: So with the fights happening either way, it doesn't matter who caught who, we're here.
4: It's happening.
7: It's happening.
5: You're right. It's happening. It's going to go ahead and... I'm looking forward. It's going to be good.
4: Did we ever get a clash on the field, you boys? Like, was there ever anything?
5: There might have been one clash at Sharp Pie, but not nothing really, nothing crazy. No, we are.
7: Why you fought Lattimore, Wallace, respectfully. Who else? Someone else.
4: Wallace twice, did you?
7: Wallace twice. This is different, though.
4: And Big Georgie Burgess.
7: Yes. They're big people. McGow's a different beast, because I've been to about 9 of his fights, and he can eat punches, but you punch differently, man.
4: Yes.
7: How are you going to hurt him?
4: Who saw those mitts?
6: Look, you know, he's a fighter that comes forward. He's going to try to sit on my chest all day. He's not really good on the back foot. You know, once he gets on the back foot, he's a bit of a turtle on his back. But I think once he feels my power, he's going to get on that back foot.
4: I remember watching you against Wallace. You had the really good, Jeremy Lattimore with the uppercut. Is that part of the plan for the big fight? Oh, jeez.
7: He found out for everybody against Paul Lattimore. Lattimore told me the other day he still wants a box, but we don't worry about that. What happens, right? And I've seen this because I've made a lot of money on Alex Volkanovski and Paul Gallon because they eat punches. But he is 40, how old? 45 now? 44.
5: Five.
7: Have you pictured it? How long have you pictured the fight going, honestly?
6: Well, I guess, you know, for myself, the history of Nelson, Big Nasty in the ring, it hasn't gone past 3 rounds. But I guess that's the question mark that's on me is what's Nelson like after 3 rounds? But, you know, my goal is always to take the decision out of the judge's hands.
4: Yep.
7: He is going longer than 3 rounds in his history.
6: Of course.
7: Has shown
6: of course. Of course. There's respect there for, you know, what he's done in boxing. But, you know, I'm a different breed and he hasn't fought no one like me.
7: How do you find training compared to, like, will it be different leading into these other fights?
6: Look, we're always pushing the needle every time. And obviously this is 5 rounds, so we're doing our 5 rounds and
4: 3-minute rounds?
6: Surpassing that 3-minute rounds.
4: Yep.
6: And that's how men do it, right? We do 3-minute rounds.
4: That's it, brother.
6: Yeah, so this is going to be a super interesting fight.
7: You got the press conference today. Gal couldn't look more relaxed if you tried. He's been down this road many times.
4: Mm.
7: Now, it's only a matter of time it's going to get personal. We know this. This is how the boxing game works.
6: Not me, baby.
7: Not you?
6: Not me. Now the rhino skin. Nothing. Ooh. Nothing can penetrate these walls. Pause.
7: Okay, say something really hectic to him. Go.
4: Can I ask, will you be wearing that ski mask to the weigh-in?
7: Oh, yeah, the balaclava.
6: I guess you got to wait and see.
4: You're teasing me.
6: There's always surprises out there, you know, for the fans.
7: You do have about 4 feet on him. but he will be kept coming forward.
4: The ground shakes when the bloke walks.
7: The ground shakes when it moves. The thing about Gal, he does tell the truth.
4: That's
7: and we're back on. Well, I think Gow's an honest person. You disagree.
5: What have I lied about?
7: Go on, bro.
9: I don't think, I think the question is, what haven't you lied about?
7: Here we go.
5: As far as you and me go?
9: No. Just in general. You know, you've said a lot of stuff. You know, I wish I had a piece of paper and brought in everything that you said, and we can go
5: about you. Let's go now.
7: Yeah.
5: What are you talking about? What have I lied about you?
9: You're calling me a rat and a dog.
5: Yeah, well, you are, because I told you to your face a year ago. I've said this. I told you to your face the Pac Champs final, mate, ring no limit, because there's a card in Las Vegas they want to put me on.
9: Well, he just lied about that. He said he wasn't going to come out of retirement, but now he's back.
7: He is back.
9: Because then. The paycheck's beautiful.
5: It is beautiful.
9: I just want to thank you.
5: You want to thank me?
9: No, I want to thank you that I brought you out of retirement, because it's a great payday.
5: It is a great payday.
9: You're just welcome. Think,
5: I'll earn more money in this fight than you'll earn your entire boxing career.
9: And that's great. I'm happy with the crumbs, because it's more than money for me.
5: Okay, more than money. Where do you think you're going in boxing?
9: Does it really matter where I'm going?
5: Because I'm 45.
9: I'm fighting.
5: And I'm going to beat you. Then you're done.
9: Obviously, I'm going somewhere. I've bought the heavyweight crossover king out of retirement.
5: But where do you go when I beat you?
9: Where do you go when I beat you?
5: Nowhere. You've been beaten by a 45-year-old. Done.
9: Doesn't happen.
5: 45-year-old retired footy
9: in
5: player.
9: Dreams,
5: done.
9: Buddy.
5: We'll see.
7: If okay.
10: This is spicy.
7: Let's look at this. If you win, you can call anyone out. But if Gal does beat you, is that it?
9: I have to treat every fight like it's my last, and I've done that from the start.
10: Yep.
9: You know, before I come onto this radio interview, I come in here probably like a few months ago. And I had nothing to my name. And, you know, I've come in here three fights, 3 KOs. So I've made a lot of noise, enough noise for him to come out of retirement. And, look, I'm glad you're getting an awesome payday. Oh, look at the big smile on my face.
5: I'm glad too. Thank you.
9: Thank you. Yeah, there you go.
5: There's your thing. You happy now?
9: I'm very happy.
5: There you go.
9: I can see it now.
7: It's more than bringing out of retirement. Like the thing with Gow, man, like you've brought him out of retirement. Like it's real now. It's not just you've brought him out and the job's done. The man's going to be walking forward. I watch Mark Hunt punch the shit out of your fight rounds, man. And I know you've got heavy hands, but I feel like, respectfully, this is a different beast to the fights that you've had.
9: Yep.
7: And I know you know that. How are you going to hurt him?
9: With my hands.
7: Uppercuts.
9: Well, I mean, I know his last fight against Sonny, he was getting peppered by the uppercuts, and obviously that's a favorite shot of mine. But I think it would be a rookie mistake if he thought that was the shot that was going to get him.
10: Ooh. Nice. I like that.
7: All right.
5: Yeah, we'll see.
9: We'll see, mate.
7: Appreciate you flying up for this, mate. You got the press conference today. We, November 6th at TikTok Arena, expecting a big crowd. You usually got a posse with you, man. Where's your crew? One of your guys owes me a Croatian jersey.
9: This is my posse right here. Where's my trainer.
7: Okay.
9: Yeah.
7: That's the thing. Gal's always one out. Look at him. Gal's leaning there like he's just bought the Dallas Cowboys.
10: Well, the problem is he's got to pay people to have a part of the posse.
7: Yeah, that's right. only person that earns more money from fighting as he gets older in the history of the sport.
5: That's very true. I can't believe it's happening, but as I said, I'm not going to say no. I'm back.
7: Know. One more fight, then you got Tyson.
5: Which Tyson?
9: This will be his last fight.
7: Appreciate you coming on.
5: We'll be yours if I beat you.
9: Never know.
5: Yeah.
7: I might fight someone on the undercard.
10: I can't wait to watch this. Is it the face-off today? Is it the press conference today? So that'll be on Main Event and KO. Beautiful. Yeah. Oh, look out.
7: Yeah. All right. Well, good luck, boys. Can we get maybe just a little face-off in here? Maybe a handshake or something here. Just a little, or even a touch glove.
9: I'll just wave to him.
10: It's tense.
7: Yeah. This is going to be good. November 6th.
10: Oh, yes.
7: Appreciate your time. And, oh, man, it's a bad day. It's a bad day to be in the middle of these things.
9: Yeah, buddy.
10: Oh, yes.
11: Bo Ryan, Kat, and Woodsy. In a world full of mysteries, one sound has North Queensland scratching its collective head.
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10: 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Yeah, anyone at the CMC Rocks Queensland celebrating 20 years in 2027? Australia's hottest country music festival returning to Willowbank from the 19th to 21st of March 2027.
29: Such a good prize. 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
30: It's an absolute ripper. It's an absolute ripper.
29: Yeah.
30: And fairly easy way to get put in this draw, isn't it, really? Because you've just got to have someone that's ready to pick up a phone call, right? You made us to do. All they got to do is answer yee-haw.
29: Yeah.
30: If you call them and they answer yee-haw,
29: you're in the draw.
30: You're in the draw.
29: And I also like that if there's no winner, like today, it's even better odds for the finalists.
30: That's right.
29: So come Friday, easy.
30: Well, yesterday we had an R.
29: Yeah.
30: Didn't we?
29: And we won a yee-haw.
30: We had one yee-haw. We've had an R. We're looking for another yee-haw.
29: Yeah. Hello, Jody.
0: Hello.
30: How are you, Jodie?
0: I'm good, thank you.
30: That's the way. Good. Who have you got to call as your yeehaw on R?
0: My husband.
30: Is he good on the blower?
0: Oh, he is, but we'll see whether he answers it correctly.
30: Okay.
29: Come on. All right, we're calling Tom.
30: Are you guys a country music fans, presumably?
0: I am. He's not.
30: Okay. Oh. Well, that's, you could drag him up. You know what? You can turn him. I've turned many of my friends into country music fans simply by listening to it around them.
29: I'm one of them.
30: You are one of them.
29: Yeah, you got me into country. Yeehaw!
30: You know what? Initially, Lou was a nah.
29: Yeah.
30: Now she's a yeehaw.
29: Uh-huh.
30: And who owns some high-top boots?
29: Me.
30: You do.
29: I'm a little cowgirl.
30: All right, Jody.
0: Yeah.
30: What's his name? Tom?
29: Yeah.
30: All right.
29: Tommy.
30: We're going to give him a bell. Let's hope he answers with a yeehaw.
29: Fingers crossed.
1: Okay. All in a minute. Here we go.
2: Yeehaw!
30: Yes! He's done it!
29: Yeah, Tom!
30: He's done
29: it! You big cowboy!
30: Oh, mate. Tommy, you've got Jody in the running, mate, for the major prize with CMC Rocks.
2: Beautiful, mate.
30: Now, listen, I reckon if you come up, you'll be a country music convert.
29: Yeah. Get your cowboy boots on, Tom.
30: He doesn't sound convinced, but I reckon we will.
2: I might be converted, yeah, maybe.
1: Okay.
29: I hope so.
1: Okay. Well done, Jody. Well done,
30: Jody.
3: It's your early drive home with Triple M's Lou and Jarch.
30: I'll fight for you, Digi.
29: I just told Jarch he's not allowed to play Scrooge next year.
30: And they said, oh, yeah, I can, but Digi can't. Nah, bullshit. You're in, son.
29: Whoa.
30: No. That's my life.
29: Nah, Cody told me.
30: It's the reason I show up every day.
29: Oh, just for Scrooge.
30: Yes, awesome, Louise, mate. That means
29: good,
30: more.
29: Good to know you don't give a shit about anyone listening to the show.
1: Scrooge, the game where we throw paper into a bin, we scrunch it up. It's scrunch throw. Scrooge.
30: I also just got a 20 points in 2 rounds.
29: Yeah,
30: that as well.
1: Which, if you know Scrooge, that's very good.
30: It's huge,
29: it's
30: mate.
29: Useless.
30: All right.
29: I've got something that I want your opinion on, Jack. So,
30: talk to me, mama.
29: A man has stood up this chick on a date
30: and
29: then sends a voice note that has split the nation.
30: Right.
29: So she'd organised an 8:30 coffee date with a bloke from a dating app.
30: Yep.
29: He didn't show up.
30: Okay.
29: She went to the cafe, had solo coffee, then she had a flight. So she didn't live in the area.
30: Oh. Well, hold on, but she hasn't come in for this. She was in...
29: No. I think she was already there. I think she'd set her location to...
30: Yes, okay.
29: You know, Darwin, I think it was.
30: Okay.
29: I've heard the voice note.
30: Right.
29: That he sent to her when he ghosted her.
30: Before you play it for me, what's your analysis?
29: I think you'll find it hilarious. Okay. Like, not in, like, he's crack up. Like, as in just kind of, like, the arrogance of the way he's sort of behaving.
30: Okay.
29: Like, it's not super bad, but it's just funny because he's, like, eating at one point during it. Like, sorry, love, just having lunch.
30: Okay.
29: Like, it's kind of, yeah.
30: So instead of fully ghosting her, is he trying to, like, rectify it a bit with a voice note being like, this is why I would you ghosted you?
29: Yeah, like, it's a half-assed apology.
30: Okay, let's
29: see. I think
30: see.
29: You'll love the food bit. Like, okay. It's just like you didn't need to be eating your lunch during this, mate.
30: Shows how little he cares.
29: Yeah, okay.
1: Let's hear it.
29: Long-winded.
4: So sorry. I went all the way in. Didn't even check my phone because I had a 10 o'clock appointment with jiu-jitsu. I said I was going to be there to help a competitor train. So I was there doing that from 10 o'clock till 11:30, but I slept until about 9:30 to do it. So very rushed and silly morning for myself. I'm jealous because I wanted to go to Gather Grounds before you flew out. What you went to Darwin for? And when you come back to the Big Smoke? I'm having lunch, by the way.
30: That man could not give a rip.
29: Oh, I had jiu-jitsu, mate. Did ya?
30: Also, like, chuck us your glass over there.
29: Do you see what I mean by there was a bit of arrogance?
30: Yeah, allow me to... Sorry, I've done something really bad. I'm just going to apologise to you. Yeah, I just... sorry, Lou. I actually had something I wanted to do, but more than that. So, I didn't really care that much about what you had to do, and I just thought I'd do whatever I wanted to do. Oh, sorry, I'm just banging a texture on a glass for no reason.
29: Well,
30: anyway, when are you coming back to the Big Smoke?
29: It's divided people, so women are going, like, half-assed apology, like, doesn't sound very sincere, doesn't bother to stop eating. But then blokes are like, what's the issue? Like, I don't see the issue. It's all good.
30: Nah. As a bloke, I can say it's about as half-assed as you can get. I love that he was the most pissed off about the fact that he didn't get to
1: come. Yeah, it's the cafe.
29: And now he's like, you know, I had jujitsu, and then, but 30 minutes before I had to this other bloke, and, you know, and then, oh, how was it? How was the cafe? I'm bloody annoyed I didn't get to go.
30: The date, from what I understand, the date was at 8:30.
29: Yeah.
30: All his stuff started from 9:30.
29: Yeah.
30: So
29: you just didn't set an alarm.
30: You didn't wake up, kid.
29: Yeah.
30: And you couldn't give her a rim. Anyway, when you're next back, well, bloody, I'll stand you up again.
29: How long are you in the big smoke for? Not enough time to see you, mate.
30: Yeah, I'm not sure how. That's dividing the internet.
29: Yeah. Well, I think it's probably because he went out of the way to send the voice note that people were like, oh, yeah, congrats,
1: he
29: mate.
1: He went out of the way. He went
29: good
1: out of the way.
29: What a
1: man. Not too out of the way, though. No. Couldn't get in the way of lunch.
29: So now the funniest thing is people are lip syncing to the voice note and being like, sorry about that noise. You know, but they're doing voice. Yeah. So it's very funny. Yeah. I wanted to know, though, your thoughts on the voice note. Which side are you on? 13353.
30: I'd love to know.
29: Let's get some people on and hear what they're thinking.
1: Yeah, is anyone ready to defend him?
29: Yeah.
1: I'm curious to hear that side as well.
30: Yeah. 13353. Call us up. Tell us what you reckon.
1: Lou and Judge.
30: Was he fine? Or was he not?
1: 1-triple-M.
5: This is the early drive home with Lou and Judge.
1: Yeah, that's right. It is Lou and Judge. All thanks to our dear friends at Save a Life.
30: Save a Life. Who give her? Yeah,
29: no,
30: he's onto it.
29: For pet parents that give her.
30: Yeah, I just wanted to do it quickly.
29: Like a child.
1: Just wanted to do it quickly.
30: I just wanted to be first in.
29: So it's made in Australia and New Zealand, which is great. Pet foods and treats. However you feed your pet, they've got something nutritious for you.
1: That's right. Yeah.
30: You can find them in your local pet specialty store. Purchase a bag to be part of something a bit better. Mm. And you know what? When you purchase a bag, it seems like you're a giver.
29: Nice.
1: Save a Life. Premium, nutritious pet food for pet parents who give a.
30: Oh, NLP got to do one.
1: I got to do one.
29: Nice, boys. We've just been talking about there's a voice note that's going viral of a bloke who came up with an excuse of why he couldn't see her, and it was just this long-winded thing, hilarious, and he's eating his lunch during it. So we're asking which side you're on. So we've got Kelly. You've got a yarn for us about what happened when you got stood up.
6: Hey, afternoon, guys. How
29: hello.
6: You
30: good, how you going?
6: Hey. I just, first of all, just want to say I think she dodged a massive bullet anyway. What a loser.
30: Yeah.
6: Before I was married, I actually was meant to go on a date, and he didn't show up. And so I ended up going home, and he rang me, and he's like, oh, I'm really sorry. I couldn't get a cab.
29: What?
6: I was like, what a loser. What a loser.
29: You dodged a bullet?
30: Yeah,
29: did you marry him?
6: I dodged a bullet. No, God, no. I didn't marry him.
30: That's good.
29: That's good, Kelly. Let's switch things up and let's do worst excuses.
1: Oh, yeah.
29: Like, reasons you've been stood up.
30: Oh, yeah.
29: Worst excuses for being stood up. Like what someone said to you.
30: Yeah, 13353. What's the reason you got stood up?
29: Yeah.
30: Give us a bell now.
1: The worse the better. The worse the better.
5: Triple M's early drive home with Lou and Judge.
1: On Triple M, it's Lou and Judge. Our number's 13353. What is the worst excuse you've heard for being stood up?
29: Yeah, I'm excited for these. All right, Aaron, talk to us. What
7: how
29: happened?
7: You going, guys?
29: Good,
30: very
29: how
30: well,
29: are
30: mate,
29: you?
30: How are you?
7: Yeah, good. So I waited about half hour, stood up. So I got up and went to leave, and she called me and said, I'm sorry, I've fallen asleep. Do you mind if I still turn up? I said, yeah, go on then, come down. I waited about another half hour, 40 minutes, and went, right, this isn't happening, jumped on a tram. She rang me again and said she fell asleep again.
29: Oh, and you can't be that tired, surely.
7: So I said, I'm going to meet some friends. So I think it was about 7:30 we were supposed to meet. I said, I'm going to meet some friends. You're welcome to come down where I am. I'm not waiting anywhere for you, though. And then she ended up turning up about 11 o'clock at night.
30: What?
29: Did she fall back asleep?
7: Well, I don't know, but by the time she turned up, it was awkward and horrible, and I just sort of said, look, we'll leave it at that, and I'll see you later.
30: You poor bugger.
29: She's a tired girl. She's a little snoozer.
30: That's a shocker.
29: I wish I could fall asleep that easy.
30: The double fall asleep is wild.
29: No, but you know when you're like that tired, I'll just snooze my alarm, and then you're like, you'd probably think to get up.
30: Get up. Yeah, great one, Aaron. Thank you, mate. Soph, talk to us.
8: So I was going to have a guy, we're going to go on a date, and he said he couldn't come because he had book work to do, paperwork to do, but he's actually a beekeeper.
30: Not a bookkeeper. He's a beekeeper, not a bookkeeper.
29: They not need to write down how many jars of honey.
8: To do at home. Yeah, heaps of paperwork to do at home. I can't do it. And I was
30: that's a shocker.
8: My friend and I got in the car, and she lives near him, so we drove past his house, and he had another girl's car in the driveway.
30: No way!
1: What?
29: No!
30: Okay.
29: Oh, he was keeping someone else's bees.
30: Yeah, he's doing some other work, some other kind of work, and it wasn't paper, so Let me tell you. Buzz, buzz, buzz. Buzz. Love is in the air. He's dealing with his own stinger.
29: Jenny?
9: Yeah, hi.
29: What happened?
30: He was cross-pollinating.
29: Jack.
30: I'm sorry.
29: Hi, Jenny. What happened?
9: Yeah, sorry about the voice. I've got a cold.
30: You're fine, Jen.
9: This was years ago. I was meeting this guy. It was called Centrepoint Tavern at the time. It was underneath South Point.
30: Mm-hmm.
9: And I waited for over an hour. Anyway, he never turned up, which there was no mobile phones in. And after about an hour and a quarter, a guy came up and said, "Would you mind if I sat down and had a drink with you?" I went, "No, that'll be fine." I said, "The guy I was meeting didn't turn up." Anyway, long story short, we ended up getting together, that guy.
30: Really?
29: Go, Jenny.
9: And I found out that this guy, I rang him the next day to see what happened, and he said, "Oh, he was being held hostage." He's 6'3", right? He was being held hostage by a goanna at his front door, right? But he didn't know that I knew where he lived, and he lived in an apartment at Pop Point.
30: I love that he couldn't and come I up with anything.
9: I said to him, "How big was the goanna?"
30: Yeah.
9: And he went, "Oh, mate, it was bloody huge." Oh. How did it climb up four stories to your apartment?
30: Oh.
9: And he hung up.
1: Yeah, no. That's
29: the best to do. Surely there's a better excuse than a goanna.
30: Also, a goanna's going to piss bowl as soon as you get... Yeah, sorry, mate. There's a red-bellied black snake across the road. I can't make it.
29: Yeah, or at least say, like, a lion. Has escaped from the Taronga Zoo.
1: Yeah, at least say a lion.
29: You know,
1: yeah,
29: at least a tiger.
1: Lou and Judge and Triple M.
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1: It's Lou and Judge on Triple M. Why don't we play some of this? And how about this? I've got a pair of Oppo Enco Clip 2 open earbuds worth $300 here to win. Comfortable open ear audio made for life on the move.
30: Hell, look at that. You've really got that thing going, don't you,
29: mate? Celebrating U-verse Luke, Karen.
12: Yeah, will you bring it on?
29: Okay. What's your general knowledge like?
12: Shit. I mean, not very good.
29: No, you're right. We're in the 2 p.m. hour, just.
12: Okay, happy days.
29: Yeah, just. I'll allow it,
1: but don't go any worse than that, Kazza. No worse than that.
12: Definitely not.
29: We'll get in trouble for you, Karen.
12: Oh, I've not done that to you.
29: No.
30: Geez, you're an angel, Karen. Now listen up.
12: Thanks. Just polishing my halo. Yes, I'm with you.
30: I'm gonna read the questions. First to answer gets the point. No need to buzz in. Kaz, are you ready?
12: Ready.
30: Balloon Girl, you ready?
29: That was a yes.
30: Give it another one. God, that's hard to blow. Yeah.
1: It's not a balloon, but it's
30: now! Which Australian city's been named as the friendliest?
29: Melbourne.
30: Correct. Who played the role of Lisa in Girl Interrupted?
12: Lisa Kudrow.
30: Correct, Karen. Name the rock band currently teasing a reunion.
29: Powderfinger.
30: Giving it to Karen. We've done a whole thing on it. Who is set to captain the New Zealand side in the Rugby League World Cup?
29: Oh, I should know that. Sean Johnson.
12: No,
29: Sonny Bill Williams.
30: It's James Fisher-Harris. Name the singer currently on the Great Divide Tour.
29: Lydia Dean.
30: No.
1: It's like folk music, sort of folk. Not really folk, actually.
29: Mumford Sums.
30: Did you say Mumford Sums?
29: Mumford Sums.
30: It's Mumford and Sums.
29: Whatever.
1: But the answer's Noah Kahan.
12: Never would have got that.
30: You know what? I'm giving it to Lou for Mumford Sums.
12: Yes. Chaka Khan.
30: Which continent has the most countries?
29: UK.
12: Europe.
30: No.
29: It's Africa, South Africa.
30: No, I'm not giving it to you. I hate it when you're not around, and the fact you didn't call is a line from which movie?
29: 10 Things I Hate About You.
30: Really great, Lou. Instagram launched how many years ago?
29: 15.
12: What?
29: 17.
30: Instagram launched how many years ago
29: 12,
30: yesterday?
29: 11. 17. 10. 16. 15.
30: 16. 14. Yes. Argentina are preparing to farewell which iconic footballer?
29: Messi.
30: Correct to Karen. What is the national airline Luisa of Italy?
29: Bonza.
30: Oh.
12: No,
29: it's
12: not.
29: Ciao.
30: It's
29: Italy.
30: It's ITA Airways.
12: Italia.
30: Ciao, what's the score
29: Bella.
30: There?
1: I think
30: what's
1: Lou the score? Is just edge past.
30: Karen 3, Lou 4.
1: Yeah.
12: Come on.
1: Hey,
12: never lose now.
29: Karen, I love your energy. Take the earbuds. They're yours.
12: Oh!
13: Oh, you're right.
30: Oh,
13: Lou.
30: Gazza
13: and Lou forever.
1: Gazza
30: and Lou forever.
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2: Lou and Judge.
1: It's Lou and Judge on Triple M. Thanks to Save a Life, premium nutritious pet food that donates 50% of profits to help save rescue dogs and cats. It's the parents who give a...
29: Woof, woof. Oh, that coffee's gone to my head.
30: Has it? In what way?
29: Oh, it's giving me a headache.
30: God, I reckon you fair dinkum get 13 to 17 headaches a day.
29: Yeah, honestly.
30: Can I ask you a question?
29: Yeah, please.
30: When's the last time you went a day that you didn't have a headache?
29: Oh, not since the womb, Jack.
30: Lou, can I be honest with you? I can't remember the last time I had a headache.
29: Oh, Jack, I'm...
30: Do you get headaches?
1: No, I don't get headaches.
29: I get headaches and I get migraines. So that's like...
1: Aren't they the same?
29: No, migraines like you're bedridden.
30: That's blasphemy, bruh.
1: Oh, migraines, see, I didn't even know.
30: Yeah.
29: Migraines are horrific. Like, anyone who gets them, oh, they're so bad. Like, Violet had one the other day and poor thing, you know, she jumped out of the car, she threw up.
30: Yeah.
29: Yeah, because it like made her feel better.
30: Yeah, Steph gets really bad ones.
29: Yeah, I reckon I get at least 3 to 4 headaches a day.
30: Oh, my God. I can't remember the last time I had a headache.
29: What about a sore tummy? We're not even going to talk about what we're meant to talk about. Sorry, Cody.
30: Sore tummy?
29: You don't get a sore tummy?
30: What am I, 6?
29: I always have a sore tummy.
30: Children get sore tummies.
29: No, Jack.
30: A sore tummy? What do you mean sore?
29: Like, it just...
30: I get indigestion.
29: Nah, like, I'll just get, like, a random sharp pain.
1: What do you mean?
29: Like, I'll just be, like, walking along and be like, oh, nah.
30: Buddy, let's get you scanned.
29: I think I need one of those full, like, body scans. Because, yeah, I'll eat certain things or, like, sometimes drinking water hurts. Nah, we're not doing what we're doing. We're carrying on with this. Sorry, Coach.
30: Wait, hold on. No, we can't just abandon it.
29: Well, Cody said we could.
30: Hold on. Segway.
1: Speaking of, yeah.
30: Do you know what can get you a sore tummy? A sweet... innocent, a child.
29: Oh,
30: so
29: me.
30: there's been a video going viral online of a mum catching her toddler in the act of eating a jar of Nutella. Definitely going to get a sore tummy after
29: this.
30: It's the cutest thing you've ever seen.
1: Not just catching him, it's like 3:45 a.m. Yeah,
30: in the morning.
29: So cute.
30: So we've got some audio.
3: Ah, a chocolate. Brooklyn. Ah. Chocolate.
30: It's
29: Feel
30: good.
29: Your sister.
30: And it, literally in the video... The kid's just got, it's black and white, it's night vision. So it's black and white, you know what I mean? Or black and grey, whatever it is.
1: Yeah.
30: And you can just see all around the kid's mouth is just chocolate.
29: Yeah.
30: There's a Nutella thing and a spoon. Mmm. It's good.
29: She's smart though. I love Nutella from the jar.
30: Yeah, it rules.
29: And Biscoff from the jar.
30: Especially as a kid, like.
29: Yeah.
30: God.
29: I haven't had Nutella on toast in ages. I'm going to have that for dinner.
30: Neither have I.
29: Not dinner, as a snack. I won't have that for dinner.
30: Buddy. That is, it is so within your wheelhouse for you to be like, I'm going to have this as a snack, and then that becomes your dinner. It's exactly what you do. Anyway, we were thinking 133353. Give us a bell. What did you catch your kid eating?
29: Mm.
30: I mean, we used to mung on a bit of Play-Doh back in the day.
1: Same.
30: We used to eat ants, and we used to eat witchetty grubs.
29: Yeah, you were an odd kid.
30: No, but they were just there.
29: I'd eat anything in sight.
30: We'd eat dog food too.
1: Oh.
29: Okay.
30: We'd eat dog food, like it felt like you were having dinner with the dogs. We go there and just eat the dry dog food.
0: Triple M's early drive home with Lou and Judge.
1: Lou and Judge on Triple M, 133353 is our number. We want to know, what did you catch your kid eating?
29: Yeah, what was it? We got Nikki. I'm sorry, Judge is trying to pull a party popper at me.
30: Nah, it's because a mother caught her child 3 a.m. on the couch, tub full of Nutella, just drilling it. To Nutella all over the face.
29: So cute. She's going, chocolate.
30: Oh, it's good.
29: Nikki, what did you catch your kid eating?
4: Chewing gum.
30: What a crazy kid.
4: Okay. Chewing gum sounds fine.
30: Yeah, it does.
4: But we're at a play centre and I'm like, what are you eating?
29: Oh, no.
4: And she said, chewing gum.
1: Oh.
4: Where did you get it? Under the table.
29: It's
30: like Buddy the Elf when he first gets to New York.
29: Yeah,
30: and he's eating all the chewing gum.
29: And he keeps grabbing them.
30: Yeah.
29: He's like, world's best cup of coffee.
30: Okay, thanks, Nikki. Jeremy, mate. What'd you find your kid eating?
29: Templeton.
2: My kid grabbed the goldfish out of the goldfish bowl, shoved it in its mouth up to the tail.
30: Oh.
29: How old?
2: Two-ish.
30: Yeah, I had a mate that used to do that as a party trick at pubs.
2: This is not a party trick, and up until this day, he still won't eat fish.
29: Was he trying to find? Man. Was he trying to find Nemo?
2: Definitely finding Nemo right down his gob.
29: Came out the other end. No, it didn't.
30: Easy.
29: It did.
30: Would
29: it?
30: Yeah. Yes. Mark. Stomach acid. Mark, what'd you find your kid eating, mate?
3: I've got three kids, mate. So the first one, she was about two. We're up at Phillip Island, and I'm, look, what are you eating there? And she's chewing on something. She's gagging. She's eating her own poo.
29: Right. Mark.
3: So then the second kid, he's about four. We're at a place called Kangaroo Park. I'm like, what are you eating, mate? Kangaroo poo.
29: Then the third kid, mate.
3: The third kid was two, and she's in the kitty litter tray, pulling out nuggets, mate.
30: Jesus.
3: I come from a family of poo eaters.
29: Were you not feeding them
3: enough? I myself ate baby poo. I thought it was egg yolk on the floor.
30: Mark. So literally, the term eat shit doesn't mean what it means. Literally, in your family, they take it literally.
3: Yes, we did, mate.
29: That's foul, Mark.
30: Well, that would have left a mark. But
29: God, what a shit show.
30: Yeah, good.
29: Ray. Good.
30: Ray, talk to us. What'd your kid eat, mate?
3: The missus walked in and said, "Get that cat out of your mouth," to our 2-year-old.
30: What, eating what?
3: He had managed to grab the cat and was munching on the tail.
30: Christ.
29: The tail?
30: Jesus Christ.
29: Wow.
30: Oh, my
29: Not
30: days.
29: Ideal.
30: Well, you know what?
29: Soggy
30: that kind of reminds me of like the Flintstones when they'd eat a big bone, like a big dinosaur bone. You know what I mean? Easy. Emma, what'd your kid eat?
5: A dead rotting chicken.
30: Oh, why not? Run me through that.
29: Oh, what is going on?

0: 9-month-old had a rotten chicken in his mouth.
1: Mate, what did you, can I just ask, what do you do then? Because I even get scared of our dog licking Hank's face.
2: Oh,
1: you know what
2: yeah.
1: I mean? It's all the germs. Did you, like, how do you bloody, what do you do?
2: Sanitise the mouth.
1: I need parental advice because I feel like Hank's going to be a rotten chicken eater.
2: Oh, yeah.
0: Well, I mean, we lived on the farm, so I was kind of like, he'll be right.
3: Yeah, yeah.
2: Okay. He'll be right, attitude. Water,
0: he'll
2: it's
0: be
2: the
0: right.
2: Aussie way.
3: There you go.
2: Amazing calls. Probably our best.
3: Wow. Lou and Judge and Triple M.
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1: Well, you're dead right. Listen, Snoop Dogg, hiring an international ice cream taster, isn't he? Basically, it's for his Dr. Bombay ice cream brand. It pays $10,000 US a month. That's 14 grand Aussie a month.
2: There's a lot of cash.
1: So his old man somehow was a dairy farmer.
2: Yeah.
1: He grew up in Inglewood. He grew up in Compton. I'm not sure how many cows, how many bloody stations or properties they got in Compton, but anyhow.
2: How far's Inglewood from Compton?
1: Well, I think it's all in south central Los Angeles.
2: There's a farm.
1: No.
2: Oh,
1: that was the joke. Yes, because he grew up.
2: I thought you made it sound so convincing that I thought there was actually a farm.
1: Right, no. So his old man must have worked on a farm somewhere. Mm-hmm. Anyway, he basically put the call out for this ice cream taste tester worldwide. We entered the competition.
2: Yeah, and what did you put on your form?
1: Can't remember. You wanted a pickle ice cream?
2: I wanted a pickle-flavoured ice cream. You know how much I love my pickles?
1: Yeah.
2: And I reckon you could make it, like, not super pickly, but just, like, a little bit of that salty kind of taste in it.
1: Yeah.
2: And it could be, like, salted macadamia ice cream, but pickles.
1: Not selling me on it.
2: I'll respect
1: who you are, though.
2: I'll make it, and I'll let you know.
3: That sounds good. Yeah. Could you bring it in?
2: Yeah, I'll bring in my pickle ice cream for you.
1: Okay. Can I tell you what I think it's going to be? If you make it, I think you're going to go and buy your traditional vanilla. Mm-hmm. I think you're going to get some pickles. You're mm-hmm. going to chop them up finely. You're going to mix them into the ice cream. You're going to dazzle it with some pickle juice. I think it'd be horrific. You're mm-hmm. hiding behind your hand because it's exactly what you were thinking.
2: I was literally just in my head going, beautiful, I'll get just a tub of your classic tip top, cut up real thin.
1: I knew it.
2: But so, yeah, it's a pretty amazing job. And you get to, like, obviously probably have a job interview with Snoop as well, which is cool.
1: Well, that's Matt. More than 300,000 applications from 140 countries. And Cameron Thomas from Hervey Bay, Queensland, made it.
2: And he's made the final 50.
1: Final 50 from Rad Rolled Ice Cream Shop.
2: In Hervey Bay. Which is, like, top 50 is insane. Mate, out of 300,000 people.
1: Out of 300,000, it's bloody insane. So,
2: imagine being the person having to go through those job applications. It'd be hell going through 30 CVs. Imagine going 300,000.
1: Yeah, they have to have a fair team behind
2: this. I think they'd have at least 35 of them, Jack. Definitely. Yeah.
1: So you're thinking, what, 10,000 applications each?
2: Over the last month, perhaps. No, you know what? Double it, 65.
1: Holy dooly.
2: Yeah. Heard it here first.
1: So you're thinking 5,000 applications each or around about?
2: Make it 95.
1: Jesus, so you're thinking there's about 2,500
2: applications. Make it 105.
1: Shit, so there's 1,000...
2: Make it 125.
1: 250.
2: Nah, I think they'd hire 500 people. To go.
1: Listen,
2: whatever.
1: We're going off track.
2: Anyway, we have.
1: Hold on. Can we get Snoop Dogg on the line? How many people did you hire to go through the application?
2: Call Snoop. No, we don't have Snoop, but we're going to chat to Cameron Thomas next. So he's the Aussie bloke who made it on the shortlist.
1: Awesome,
3: huge.
2: And let's sell him my pickle ice cream idea.
1: That sounds right.
4: Yeah. Triple M's Early Drive Home with Lou and Judge.
5: Lou and Judge!
3: It's Lou and Judge on Triple M. We were just chatting Snoop Dogg's international ice cream taste tester and something very exciting right now.
2: Yeah.
3: Something very special on the line.
2: The bloke who is in the top 50. There were over 300,000 applications from over 140 countries.
1: The man with two front names, Cameron Thomas. How are you?
2: Jackpot.
5: Lou and Josh, it's the cream daddy in the house.
2: Oh, the cream daddy!
1: Oh, my days.
5: Mate, how are you, crew?
2: Good.
1: Very well, mate. How are you?
5: Mate, on top of the world right now, on top of the world with this news, being in the top 50 for the Snoop D-O-double-G's ice cream taste tester, mate, of international style. Pretty stoked.
1: Mate, isn't it unbelievable?
2: So cool.
1: We are so proud of you.
2: Well, I'm praying that you get the job. So you own your own ice cream shop in Hervey Bay, Queensland?

0: Yeah, that's right. Started this journey off in a little mobile van, 3 metres by 2 metres in 2023. Wow. Rad Rolled Ice Cream was born. We switched on TikTok actually in February 2024, went live, and we've garnished over 850,000 followers online.
1: Huge.
0: Massive. And this 3 year journey's been huge. We're in a store now on the Esplanade. We have visitors from internationally who know us from online. We roll 33 different flavours of rolled ice cream. We create new flavours every month, and it is my forte. He's got the right man for the job. I want this job. I want the top job.
2: I love it.
3: Sam, you couldn't ask for a better bloke to do it. Do you have a personal favourite flavour that you wanted to create for Snoop?
0: Oh, look, I've been throwing some things around. He's currently got the Dr. Bombay, which is his brand.
2: Yeah.
0: Over there in the US. He's trying to expand that. He's got very fruity flavors, and mm-hmm. I think he should go into those deep chocolate, salted caramels, the Biscoffs, the Nutella, you know, get that real yummy hit stuff going, you know? So I'm going to be pushing for that side. Let's bring it away from the fruits a little bit. But the best part about this, I think, is being able to travel internationally, find out those trending hot flavors, mm-hmm. and create content around them and get them back to Snoop D-O-double-G.
2: Can I just say, Cream so Daddy,
3: yeah.
2: if you don't win this, as a nation, I think we put the word out to revolt.
1: Yeah,
3: I'll be really disappointed if you don't win.
2: I think we revolt. Have you spoken to Snoop at all yet?
0: I haven't. I've done the interview, guys. I did the interview about 3 or 4 days ago.
2: Righto.
0: It's from a company called Deal in the UK.
3: Yep.
0: I did a half an hour interview with a lady there. I was kind of hoping Snoop Dogg would jump on the line and we could just go straight into it. It didn't happen, but I have done the meeting. I'm super excited. They told me 2 weeks till I hear back.
2: Okay.
0: So we're about a week into that. Oh. I'm thinking maybe another week or so to go.
2: So how can we as a nation, as a radio show not only, but as a nation, how can we help get around you? Is there anything we can do to bolster this?
0: Look, I think what we could do as a team is get on. There's been a fair bit of media in the last 24 hours or so over it. Get in there and tag Snoop Dogg.
3: Yeah. There you go, right
0: tag
3: now.
0: Tag Snoop Dogg and everything for the Cream Daddy for the win.
3: Yes, Cream Daddy. Okay,
0: this is my promise to you. I'm going to take you with me. So if we go on this journey, I'm going to document everything for Australia.
2: Yes.
0: I'll be on the home front for Australia. The Cream Daddy
2: I need to know, do you have a flavour of ice cream called the Cream Daddy?
0: Not yet, but we could bring that one in.
2: It does feel right.
3: I like it a lot.
0: Feel right.
2: It makes so much sense.
3: The Cream Daddy. Okay, Cam, we're going to do everything we can to get you this job. Let's have a brainstorm off here, but we will tag you.
2: Maybe Snoop Dogg's a famous Crip. You could have the Crip Daddy as a flavour.
0: Crip Daddy.
2: Chocolate Crip.
3: Now we're getting creative.
2: Now we're cooking.
1: Oh, yes.
3: Love it. Okay, we'll look forward to hearing from you, Cam. We'll keep updated on the journey.
0: I'll keep you updated.
3: Proud of you, Cream Daddy.
1: Cam Thomas, the Cream Daddy, in the running to be Snoop Dogg's international ice cream taste tester on Lou and Judge. We'll wrap up the show next.
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1: It's Lou and Judge on Triple M for your Winnie Churchill Wednesday. Not for much longer, though.
3: No, it's the end, but that means tomorrow it's Thrust Thursday. And I'll be thrusting around. But before we thrust, we've got some DMs.
2: What do we got?
3: Our secret admirer spoke to Kate on the phone yesterday, remember?
2: Yeah.
3: You were there.
2: Yeah.
3: You would remember.
2: I literally was right
3: so
2: there.
3: We're trying to set up a secret admirer with his crush.
2: Mm.
3: And someone said bringing up Lady and the Tramp was an insane opening move, because it was. He mentioned we could do the Lady and the Tramp spaghetti move.
2: Hey, can I be honest? I loved it. I thought it showed a bit of humour.
3: Yeah.
2: Mm. It cut through the awkwardness a bit. It showed, even through this awkward get-together, there's still a bit of humour there.
1: And we played some Italian sort of music, so he was inspired by the accordion.
3: It was the right mood. Someone said a movie date is probably ideal so they don't have to speak too much.
2: Yeah, that's good.
3: I reckon not. It's yes or no. Do you know what I mean? It's either a win or it's either you want to talk too much.
2: Yeah.
3: You never know. I think you've got to go for dinner before.
2: For a first date, it's just drinks. Drinks and nibbles.
3: Okay, big dog. Loves his dates. Up top. You're married.
2: Yes, correct.
3: Someone said, please keep us updated on this mummy and daddy. I need to know if they go on a date. Well, Potentially.
2: I think there may be a date.
3: I think there might be a little movie date in the
1: rumour mill.
2: On the rumour mill. Yeah. Listen, and that's all it is at this stage.
3: And maybe Italian before.
2: I think just go for a drink.
3: Okay, big dog loves his date.
2: Well, I was.
3: You're married.
2: By the way, we're going to end this in 2, 1, now.
3: See ya.
1: See ya.
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0: Triple M presents Sounds of Rock. Jimmy Barnes. 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
21: Hey, I'm Michaela Savage. Starting overseas, death row inmate Krista Pike's lawyers have given an update on her condition following her botched execution attempt. They say her arms are tremendously swollen and it's not clear if she will regain function of them. She's speaking in a limited capacity. Back home, former bachelor Sam Wood is due to apply for bail after being charged with domestic violence offences, including alleged strangulation. The 46-year-old has been held in custody on the Sunshine Coast and is expected in court today. His lawyer says the charges will be defended. For support, call 1-800-RESPECT. Australia's Privacy Commissioner has raised concerns about camera glasses sold by major retailers. The watchdog is investigating the Chinese developer of the glasses app over how recordings are accessed, stored and protected. And one in five Aussies have bent the truth a little on their home insurance in order to save money. A Finder survey showing people are mostly lying about home security, saying they've got alarms, locks and security cameras when they don't.
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21: Herbie Farnworth may need a bigger trophy cabinet after taking out Centre of the Year at the Dally M's. The Star Dolphin has claimed back-to-back Player of the Year awards at end-of-season honours in Brisbane overnight. Co-captain Izzy Katoa telling us it was a stellar year for Herbie as the club made their first ever prelim.
23: I think he was just so dominant in terms of some of the performances that he put in, especially towards the back end of the season, and he was probably one of our most influential players, if not the most influential players.
21: And contract talks between Matt Burton and the Bulldogs are reportedly on hold while he recovers from shoulder and ankle surgery.
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24: Today in Townsville, mostly fine with a top of 29. Tonight, down to 20. And tomorrow, mostly fine with a high of 29. And your music sorted with a curated playlist for every mood. 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
2: We like sports, so we don't care who knows. Football,
3: tennis, hockey. Well, never in my life did I think that Mr. Cliff Kern would be leading a sports segment.
4: I've been
3: take it away, sir.
4: I've been leading this ruse this whole time. I actually know lots about sports. I won the footy. No, I know. I definitely don't. The AFO.
3: Good start, bro.
5: He's got this. He's got a ball.
4: Hang on. I got this. Okay. Okay, the AFL has officially beaten the NRL in the biggest TV battle of the year. But the league did manage to beat Kylie Minogue. So let's get some numbers on for you, Kate. You can make this however you wish. The AFL Grand Final, 4.52 million viewers, okay?
3: That's TV.
4: That's TV.
3: Yeah.
4: The NRL Grand Final got 4.26 million. The weird part is Kylie Minogue's AFL performance got 1.83 million views.
3: Mm.
4: Meanwhile, the pre-game entertainment for the NRL got 2.25 million.
3: That's interesting. I wonder whether Peter Volandi's little, like, it's going to be amazing, tune in, whether that sort of helped.
4: You don't watch them, like, yeah, we don't even watch the game.
3: I didn't even watch the pre-game for the NRL.
4: How come?
3: I don't know. I was at my auntie's place down in Brisbane, and then suddenly it was 6:30 and the game was on. I was like, oh my gosh, it started.
4: Yep.
3: So I missed it, but
4: see how boy Kyle felt. Got a little shout out on the stage. That was a really nice little kind of farewell to so many. Talisha Harding as well.
3: Yeah, it's nice how they farewell the people that are leaving the league. It's wonderful. But so AFL won?
4: So yeah, AFL won the grand final, but NRL beat Kylie. And considering they reportedly paid Kylie about $3 million.
3: Wow.
4: That works out about $1.64 per viewer. To watch Kylie Minogue.
3: Wow, it was worth it, though. That was very entertaining.
4: Boom.
3: But what are they still talking about, like right now, post those games? People are still talking about the Kylie Minogue thing, pre-show. Yeah.
4: I personally believe that the NRL's really lackluster in that. And I know Peter said that the game is the main entertainment.
3: Mm.
4: But it's like, you know, watching the Super Bowl. The halftime entertainment is what everybody's frothing
3: for. It's also grown the Super Bowl too. Like look at, like, I think they had Bad Bunny. I think it was this year.
4: Yeah, Bad Bunny.
3: That got crazy sort of engagement as well. But it's also making people turn into the sport as well. So
4: yep.
3: I think maybe the NRL. I don't know. Like I appreciate the Jai Arrow tribute.
4: Yeah, it was nice.
3: It was lovely that they did. But then there was talk of like, are they actually kind of milking that situation?
4: Yep.
3: I kind of felt like that it got to the point where they were. I love what they're doing for MND research. I think it is wonderful, but I feel like
4: continuing to monetize it from there.
3: Yeah, I think it was a little bit of that. It's like, come on, Peter, next year, bring out some big guns, bro.
4: Can I say one of the highlights for me for the NRL season?
3: Go on.
4: Because I love sports so much.
3: Yeah.
4: Lee Kernaghan at the Cowboys playing Come On the Cowboys. That was, to me,
3: it was great.
4: I will die a happy man. The CKAK Breakfast Show
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14: Hey, great to have your company this morning. Just a heads up that Harvey Norman Townsville have had a massive makeover and they're celebrating with 16K in 16 days. 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
1: There is no denying that there is a bit of a workforce issue in Australia. We're constantly talking about, you know, missing huge sectors of the workforce, right? And the new census data that we kind of so excitedly sat down and...
2: You excitedly sat down for it. The rest of the nation just felt like it was a thing that we had to get through.
1: Just homework.
2: You froth. Census is out. I'm going to do it right now.
1: Yeah. Well, some of the data's starting to be released. And I tell you what, they've started off with an absolute doozy, Kate. It seems there are 140,000 only fan creators here in Australia. More than the 120,000 electricians. So Australia has more OnlyFans creators than actual Sparkies on the tools.
2: Wow, isn't that interesting as well? OnlyFans, if you're new here, if you don't know what it is,
1: Kate.
2: OnlyFans is an adult platform, not just for sort of adult content, but there is stuff on there that is not, you know, nudity
1: no
2: and
1: stuff.
2: No one's
1: going for that, are they?
2: No, I don't think so. But I think there's only a small portion of OnlyFans creators that are making that top wedge of cash. I'd say that 90% of them, even 95% of them, you know, are posting feet pics and no one's liking them.
1: Well, that's the thing. So you got to start small. But this goes on further reading here. So there are now more OnlyFans creators in Australia than electricians, bus drivers and train drivers actually combined.
2: Wow, isn't that a sign of the times, though? But also, kudos to all of those OnlyFans people that are making good bank from this. People making millions of bucks a month, CK, from OnlyFans.
1: And you know, if I could make 30 grand a month by doing whatever, Kate, I'm doing it.
2: Mate, no one is paying to see your little toes.
1: I know. One charges by the hour, one charges by the month. Sign us up, we're good to go. The CK and Kate Breakfast Show
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2: 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There's going to be so much information. Stall holders, speakers, something for the whole family.
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17: Morning, it's Emily Williams here. Police are investigating a hit and run in Cranbrook. It's understood a Holden Commodore was travelling along Charles Street yesterday morning when it allegedly struck the back of a motorcycle before fleeing. They've since tracked down the driver but want to speak to anyone who witnessed the crash. Townsville has recorded the highest number of telecommunication complaints in regional Australia. New data shows local residents lodged 334 complaints last financial year, mainly about service fees, outages and dropouts. And Football Queensland has defended its new fee model after more than 100 local clubs blasted the organisation on social media over a price hike. Brothers Townsville is among the clubs asking the organisation for more transparency over its 2027 access fee model, saying it doesn't want to place unfair costs on family or volunteer-run clubs. A spokesperson for Football Queensland says it hasn't increased its player fees in 7 years, with the new fee structure expected to add around $10 per player.
18: Triple M National News.
19: Hey, I'm Michaela Savage. Former bachelor Sam Wood is set to make a bail bid after being accused of domestic violence offences. The 46-year-old remains in custody with his case due before Maroochydore Magistrates Court today. Wood's lawyer says the charges, including alleged strangulation, will be defended. Support is available through 1-800-RESPECT. To the US, an attorney for Krista Pike has delivered an update on the death row inmate's condition following her botched execution attempt.
20: She is not able to swallow yet. She cannot move either of her arms. Both of her arms and hands are tremendously swollen, and we do not know what, if any, function she will regain in her arms.
19: Briefly back home, Domain's latest report shows rent growth in capital cities has stalled over the September quarter. And Australia's privacy watchdog is looking into the Chinese company behind smart glasses sold through Kmart, Big W Marketplace and Amazon, investigating how the devices record information, who can access it and where it's stored.
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19: Former New South Wales prop Aaron Wood says Roosters star Daniel Tupou is hanging up the boots with plenty of achievements.
22: Fourth premiership. He's 35 years of age. He's second on the most capped players for the Roosters behind Jared Weir-Hargraves. He's third on the all-time try-scoring list of 198 behind Ken Irvine, Alex Johnson, that broke the record earlier this season. Mate, what a career he's had.
19: And Sea Eagles star Tom Trbojevic has admitted he didn't think he'd be selected for the Kangaroo squad this year after injury forced him to miss a fair bit of Manly season.
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0: Hello, Kate.
2: Hello, CK. Show 87, not 6-7. Are the young kids still saying 6-7?
0: Dude, it is so funny you said that. I said to my son, I picked him up from after school care.
2: Oh, yes.
0: I'm like, what would happen if I walked in and went, yo, 6-7? He's like, Dad, no. Not cool anymore.
2: Our boys are at the age where they get a little bit embarrassed too,
0: yes.
2: Don't they? Like, so Cedric's 8. My son is 8 next week. And my husband always likes to joke that he goes, I'll drop you off at school, Bo. And I'll be like, bye, Bo.
0: Yep.
2: Dad loves you. And he's like, don't do that, Dad.
0: That's it's so funny. At this age, when I was 8, my mum was cutting my hair and sewing my own clothes.
2: Are you serious?
0: And I say to my kids, I'm like, you don't know how cool your dad actually is. And they're like, yeah, righto.
2: Well, how was your mum cutting your hair? Did you have like a bowl haircut like that?
0: Have you not seen my infamous bowl cut?
2: Is that what it is? It's like with a sharp, almost like you could stick a bowl on your head and then your mum just sort of cut around it.
0: And then had like a little bit of an undercut at the back.
2: Is that what you were rocking?
0: Dude, I rocked that till I was like about 15, and then one of my friends like, bro, we got to go to a hairdresser. I'm like, what do you mean? I had no idea about
2: that you were dagging.
0: No. And again, my mum was like, because she was a stay-at-home mum, because the economy was different back in the old days.
2: It sure was.
0: Sewed my clothes. Even my school uniform was all handmade.
2: Your school uniform was handmade?
0: Yeah. Until I got to high school, we had to buy Aggie Park. Once, but at St. Joseph's, Moneyborough.
2: Wow.
0: And if you look at all my year one to year seven, my green t-shirt, because it was green top, brown pants.
2: What primary school did you go to?
0: St. Joey's, Moneyborough.
2: Yeah.
0: The green colouring was like two shades different and all the school photos. I can't believe my mum made me go to school.
2: Do you have friends in primary school?
0: Or zero. Sort of... And I still speak to my therapist about it.
2: Trauma!
0: How you doing, dude?
2: I'm good, man. Thursday. This week has just been whack, hasn't it?
0: Yeah.
2: It's just been whack because we've had the Monday off. School's back. My kids are just trying to get into...
0: Are they cooked? Are your kids cooked?
2: They really are. We do swimming at Fish and Flips here on a Wednesday, and they were both just cooked yesterday. They both were falling asleep in the car on the way home at 5:30. I was like, yo, bros, wake up. Mm. It's not time to go to sleep yet. They're cooked. How about your kids? Are they a bit cooked?
0: Yes, because homework has started straight away, and we've started long division. There was many tears shed. But I did use ChatGPT. I'm like, chat.
2: Oh, my God, are you already at that age where you can't do your 8-year-old's homework?
0: Well, I'm like, how do I explain it? Because I'm trying to explain. He's not understanding. I'm starting to get cranky.
2: My son likes maths. I like maths. I explained to him. I don't know about long division, but division.
0: Nerd! Yeah, go on.
2: And he loves it. He couldn't figure out division. He loves multiplication, couldn't figure out the division thing. And when I was like, you know, what's 12 divided by 3? He's like, I don't know. I was like, how many 3s can you fit inside 12?
0: Yep.
2: And he was like, 4. I was like, that is, so word it like that. That's how I word it. I'm like, how many 3s can you fit inside 12? And as soon as I mentioned it, he words it like that every time, and he seems to just get it.
0: Homework was always a traumatic thing for me growing up. My parents would be like sitting there, why don't you understand this? Yelling
2: at
0: me. And I've just passed that on to my son last night, so.
2: God, now I know why you are in therapy at the moment. There's a lot of trauma. Primary school, we haven't even got to high school yet.
0: We got a pretty exciting show on the line today. Got some pretty big names joining us. Obviously, NAF is in full swing. This weekend is a huge milestone for the Afghanistan war. And obviously, as we look out the window, 1 in 5 of us are connected to the military somewhere in Townsville. We're going to be joined by some pretty important people to talk about, 25 years on, how Afghanistan is still shaping communities across North Queensland. But let's get you up and at them. It's 10 past. Okay, we've done our trauma dump for you this morning. Therapy's over. Let's get a coffee. Let's get some tunes in. This is the New Radicals from Studio One on the Blue Block on Wilcox Street. Morning.

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2: Let's check out the front page this October the 8th, 2026. Emily Williams.
3: Yay.
2: Yay.
4: Woo, good morning. Today.
3: Oh.
4: good morning. So to start off, Townsville has recorded the highest number of telecommunication complaints in regional Australia.
3: Wow.
4: That's massive.
3: Who do you guys go with? Who's your provider?
4: I'm with Telstra, but I used to be with Vodafone, and I gave in because of all the ads. You know, when you're playing the NRL and it was the whistling ad and things like
3: on
4: that.
3: On TV?
4: Yeah.
3: Wow, you threw it. You're like, no, the advertising just didn't hit me right.
4: No, it hit me right, so that's why I swapped.
3: Oh, it's so Telstra. Gotcha.
4: But I have had so many issues with Telstra.
2: I'm with Telstra. I've been okay with my service. I mean, I know every now and again they do repairs to, you know, towers and stuff like that. Who are you with?
3: I'm with Optus. I've been for a very long time. I had an incident with Telstra about 2 decades ago.
2: Oh, it's just tarnished you ever since.
3: And I have sworn on this body that I'll never return to Telstra. Let's hope they don't advertise on the show anytime soon. Yeah. But yeah, I'm an Optus guy. But again, like anyone, I also too have issues with.
2: Is that all we've got to use up here, Telstra and Optus? Are there any other?
3: TPG, Aldi.
4: You can use Vodafone as well. I found Vodafone, even though they don't have an office here, they're actually really good.
3: Didn't they have an absolute shit show many years ago? Remember that? There was this whole issue with like their communication.
2: That's right.
3: We're damned if we do, damned if we don't, I think. Anyway,
4: So Queensland police have issued more than 13,000 traffic fines during the September school holidays, which is massive. More than half of those were for speeding, while over 1,000 people were caught drink or drug driving.
3: Ooh, I did see the police out a lot over the school. So good job.
2: And the drink driving thing, I think I got pulled over. I reckon I've been pulled over 3 times this year.
4: I've been pulled over for
2: booze testing.
3: Do you like it now that you're a sober queen?
2: Oh,
3: you're like,
2: yeah.
3: I'll blow.
2: I'm like, ha ha ha, look at you, you're not going to get any money out of me. Yeah.
3: I always tweak. I'm like, when did I? It can be like a month since I've had a beer. I'm like, oh my God. When
2: it's
3: was
2: always,
3: the last time I had a beer?
2: It's always stressful, isn't it, to be pulled over? Even though I haven't had a drink in bloody 3 years, yep. I still get stressed when I get pulled over. I'm like, oh no, that's right, Kate. You didn't have a breakfast beer. You're good to drive, you know?
3: Oh, there's a change in everybody. Yeah.
4: And just lastly, so the Brisbane 2032 Olympic Committee is actually visiting Townsville today in their first stop.
3: Mm.
4: So they're kind of meeting with local stakeholders. We've got Olympian Patrick Johnson and Paralympian Angie Ballard meeting with students at local schools to kind of speak about what kind of opportunities the Games are going to bring to North Queensland.
2: That's cool.
3: A little peek behind the curtain. We had the mayor in for a chat on Tuesday. He was saying because I think we got the sailing up here.
2: Yes.
3: Undecided whether or not all the sailing's going to be here or if it's going to be part with Sunday's part here. So his job is to kind of like wrangle it in to make sure that we get all of it. So that's his job today.
2: Wouldn't that be good to get absolutely all of it?
4: Yeah.
2: Like he was saying that it makes sense to have it all here for logistical reasons, all that
4: for
2: kind of
4: logistical,
2: stuff.
4: But for sites, like I do like the wet Sundays as well.
3: You get on your bike and get the bloody hell out of here.
2: We want all the sailing.
3: We want all the sailing up here.
4: Aren't we getting the football as well?
3: Some of the footy, are we?
4: Yeah.
3: Okay. Is that even an Olympic game?
4: Well, it's the soccer, but it's considered as the footy.
3: Okay. That would be interesting. I wouldn't mind. We bring a breakdancing back. You know, we could get Ray Gun at the stadium.
2: I have a feeling after the mediocre success of last Olympics breakdancing that it might not be coming back this year or in that year.
3: Okay.
2: But doesn't the host city get to nominate? There's like 3 or 4 or something that
3: new
2: they
3: sports?
2: Get.
3: Sports.
4: Yeah.
3: What do we say? Do we know what Australia's doing? Is there some new addition or gum?
2: Like I know that LA is going to be. There's a couple of different ones. Actually, let's watch this space. I'm going to find out, CK, and I'm going to tell you whether they've decided that, because I know that the Olympics just gone, breakdancing was the first time, and then LA, they've got four new sports too. So it all gets voted. And
3: we could do e-scooter dashes, and you've got to be under 15 and wear no helmets. It's just along the ring road, you know what I mean?
4: You would be for that. You're all for breaking
3: the Emily Williams back at 6:30 for your latest local news. Thanks, Ev. 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
3: It looks like Townsville is about to host some pretty serious footy. The First Nations Dreamtime Knockout is hitting Townsville Sports Precinct next weekend. So October 16th to the 18th, we've got 32 teams from right across Australia, 3 days of footy and 120 grand in prize money, including a massive 120 grand for the winners. It's footy, it's culture and community all on centre stage. If you want some more details, check out the First Nations Dreamtime Knockout, the best Indigenous rugby league talent right here in the country, right here in Townsville. We're Triple M.

0: You got the CK and Kate Breakfast Show with Townsville's 182.3 Triple M a little earlier this morning. We were just talking about traumatic things from our childhood and the fact that my mum made my school uniform every year. I've got to show you the photos because literally the green of the t-shirt is, I stand it like dog's balls in every school photo, right? And it got so bad by the end of year seven, mum's like, oh, Dory, you're about to go to high school. We won't bother. My shorts were so small that I'd had a growth spurt. She's like, we've only got 3 months to go. Just push through. Kate, it was offensive by the time.
1: God,
0: I know,
1: CK.
0: I know. 1-3-3-5-3. We're just shilling on our parents this morning. Ray, what's going on?
2: I've got one better than CK. You know how his mum made his school uniforms?
1: Yes.
2: That was my job over Christmas holidays, was to make my own from grade one.
0: Are you yourself?
1: You're making your own clothes.
2: I had to make my own clothes for school. And that's why I got very good at it, because first time it was awful. I had no hem on my skirts. They were all wonky. It was awful.
0: Did you grow up in like 12th century England or something?
2: What? No.
0: Why were you making your own school clothes as a child, Ray?
2: Because that was my holiday project.
1: Wow. That's a lot
2: all
1: of trauma,
2: all the way through,
1: Ray,
2: to grade eight.
1: Were you? Are you still a pretty good sewer? Are you pretty sort of handy these days?
2: I am, but I refuse to. I made all of my children's clothes.
1: Did you?
2: So up until they were in primary school, because they were then telling me they were traumatized, so I stopped.
1: Wow.
0: Yes, just for new parents out there, please go to the school locker, buy your kids' uniforms, do not try to sew, because you can never get it just right.
2: Yeah. Well, you know, you do your best when you've got anything but love, but you know.
0: Yeah,
1: absolutely do.
0: Yeah.
1: Oh, thanks, Ray. Thanks for letting us know that. Good luck with all of the therapy and the trauma for the next couple of years,
2: Dave. I'm just passing that on to all the grandkids now. It's all good.
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4: Townsville's average unleaded price today is around $2.41 a litre, while some servos are selling it as low as $2.34. The average for diesel sits around $2.87. 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

Queensland, you are all over the Triple M 1000. If you haven't thought of your top 10 yet, I've got some inspo with potentially the greatest cover of all time from the Guns N' Roses. See them in December at Queensland Country Bank Stadium. Maybe the greatest acoustic track of all time from Nirvana, from Nine at Triple M. See you then.

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15: Morning, it's Emily Williams here. Queensland Police have issued more than 13,000 traffic fines during the September school holidays. More than half were for speeding, while over 1,000 people were caught drink or drug driving. Officers are reminding motorists to slow down and take extra care, with kids now back in the classroom. A pay dispute is brewing at Wilmar Sugar, with the Australian Workers Union urging workers to reject the company's latest offer. The union says a proposed 3.4% wage increase and 12-month extension to the current agreement would leave workers worse off during the cost of living crisis. Wilmar says the offer provides a fair pay rise and certainty for workers, while negotiations continue on a new enterprise agreement. And the Brisbane 2032 Olympic Committee is visiting Townsville today to meet with local stakeholders. Olympian Patrick Johnson and Paralympian Andrew Ballard will meet with students at local schools to speak about the opportunities the Games will bring to North Queensland.
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16: Hey, I'm Michaela Savage. Starting in the US, we've heard from death row inmate Krista Pike's legal team after her failed execution attempt. They've revealed her arms are tremendously swollen and it's unknown whether she'll regain function of them. She's speaking in a limited capacity.
17: Our understanding was the first thing she said was, "Where am I and who are you?" There's still a lot of cognitive confusion.
16: Pressure is growing on Russia to explain the death of a worker at one of its anti-plague labs. The World Health Organization is seeking more information. Donald Trump says he plans to speak with Vladimir Putin. Back home now, former bachelor Sam Wood is expected to seek bail today as he fights domestic violence charges. He's been in custody on the Sunshine Coast since his weekend arrest. His lawyer says he'll defend the charges. Anyone needing support can contact 1-800-RESPECT. And new research has found the number of pharmacies that stock an abortion pill has increased by almost 50% since restrictions were relaxed 3 years ago.
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16: The Roosters v Knights Grand Final was the second most watched decider of all time, coming in behind last year's Broncos v Storm match. And Dolphin star Herbie Farnworth has been named the club's Player of the Year. Finns players frocked up in Brisbane overnight, celebrating their historic season after making their first ever prelim. Herbie admits it was tough not making it all the way, with his focus now on playing for England in the World Cup.
19: I just want to thank my partner Lily. She's been there for me, highs and lows, especially the lows this past week or so. Yeah, it's not been the best week, but keen to get back into England camp.
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15: Mostly sunny today in Townsville with a top of 29. Much of the same tomorrow and for your weekend, chasing a top of 30. 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
3: This is my friend, the quizmaster, Cliff Kern. He has a North Queensland question.
2: Yep.
3: We have to answer it as soon as you know. 133353. We've got some galactic donuts to give away.
2: We do. We got some galactic produced donuts?
21: Yes, we do.
2: Nothing more North Queensland. Only thing more North Queensland than galactic donuts is a bucket of mangoes from Bowen Road.
3: That's true.
2: At Christmas. So we've done pretty well to get you a good
3: Correct.
2: North Queensland prize.
3: We'll work on the bucket of mangoes over Christmas time. Maybe that can be the December prize.
2: I got some really good trivia this morning, and I don't know how I'm going to use it. I got two questions, one that we'd have to use for another time.
3: Yeah.
2: But question today to score yourself these donuts.
3: Okay.
2: 133353. Which Townsville suburb begins and ends with the letter A? 133353. I threw this to my extremely good-looking colleagues, producer John and Kate. And
3: it,
2: we were all
3: it
2: like...
3: It took me some time. It took... Because I was going... So when you say, yes, Towns...
2: You don't even give any clues.
3: Okay, yeah.
2: I don't care if
21: I
2: this is...
21: I figured it out after you told me, if that counts.
2: Yep.
3: Yep, close.
2: I don't care if this question takes us till tomorrow. I'm not giving any clues.
3: It's a great question.
2: Thank you.
3: Starts with A and ends with an A.
2: Which Townsville suburb begins and ends with a letter A, you little trivia nerds? 133353... Oh, people are calling. You're too smart. 133353. What do you reckon it could... I was kind of hoping we'd stump the city.
3: You just wanted to be like, still here tomorrow.
2: Suckers.
3: Have an answer to my question. Oh, there's a couple more calls coming through.
2: Yeah, okay, you're all
3: well
2: smart.
3: Well done, Gary. Well done, Sam. We'll be with you in a sec.
2: Tell back with a triple M.

0: Kay and Kate.
1: How NQ are you?
2: Absolutely love this game. A chance to take out some galactic donuts. We'll jump to Sam from the Bowley. Hello, Sam. Happy Thursday. How are we?
3: I'm good, thank you. I'm
4: excellent. Good, mate. Excellent. So the question, CK, if you can repeat it, it was...
2: Which Townsville suburb begins and ends with the letter A, Sam from the Bowley? What do you reckon?
3: Anoomba.
2: Anoomba. No, mate. That's a...
4: That starts with an O. It's got lots of O's in it.
2: Yeah. Mate, Anbolli and Anoomba, that, you probably couldn't get two opposite locations across the city.
4: That's true.
2: We'll let that one slide, Sam. Thank you, sir. We'll jump to Gaz in Alligator Creek. How are you this morning?
5: Good, mate. Self.
4: Good. Yeah. What is it, Gary?
5: Is it Arcadia?
2: Oh, yes.
4: Mate, well done. It took me a hot minute. I was going Annandale, yeah. Alligator Creek.
2: Aikenvale.
4: I was thinking of all of them, and then I, yeah.
2: You wouldn't often think as a magnetic island. You think of Maggie as a whole, right? Mm. You don't go, suburbs are actually part of Ellis as well, too. Mm. Mate, when was the last time you dipped your toes in at the water at Arcadia?
5: May.
4: Oh, okay. That's not too bad. May's nice.
2: Producer John, can we see if we can get some, I don't know, let's see if we can get some ferry tickets as well, too, because I think that's way too long to go to Maggie.
4: Maggie's beautiful.
5: Yeah, that was my Bucks party. So.
4: Oh! Okay. Even though it's been a while, I'm guessing it was a pretty memorable trip to the island, Gary.
2: Yeah, good on you, mate. Well, hey, leave it with us. We'll see if we can get you some tickets. But you definitely got yourself some Galactic Donuts. Well done, and a big thanks to the guys at Galactic Donuts to get around. Now, how NQ are you, you smarty pants? We're Triple M. Oh, that is time. That is time.
6: Yeah, that sucks. Ben failed miserably, guys.
2: I'm sorry, I put too much pressure on you, Crystal.
6: Yeah, you did, you buggers. It's not about winning, it's about filling a gap for you guys on the morning.
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4: Hey, fine conditions with tops of 29 across the north today. 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

0: 10 songs, the top songs. We're looking for the best song ever written at 133353. Deb's got through, giving us a bit of a call. Deb, you've just celebrated your birthday.
1: Yeah, no, they were talking about, well, he said, asked me how old I was for my birthday, and I went 6'7", you know, 6'7".
0: You've got a whole year of walking around just shaking those arms.
2: Oh, 6'7".
0: Oh, that's...
1: Yeah, my grandkids, that's their thing. And anyway, I just said to him, this is what, I come up on Facebook about 2 weeks ago before my birthday.
2: Yeah.
1: And it says, wait until 6'7" generation finds out that the real 6'7" up at 6, work till 7.
2: Yeah.
1: 6 days out of 7.
2: Yeah.
1: Until you're 67.
2: Isn't that the truth?
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3: The Secret Sound is worth $6.60 for this Thursday, the 8th of October.
4: We're here.
3: We are here. It is October.
4: Dang.
3: It's still weird, isn't it?
4: We're discussing Halloween already here in the studio, because wherever you go, like, I was over at Bunnings on the weekend.
3: Yeah.
4: Man, I'm trying to convince my wife we need a 10-foot scary skeleton out the front of our house. Is that getting stolen?
3: Probably.
4: That's her thought. I'm like, but it adds ambience.
3: I love my husband loves Halloween decorations too, just obsessed. He's like, every year, let's just buy like new decorations and put them out in the shed. And I'm like, yeah.
4: You don't deck your house out?
3: We do. We've got the lights and stuff. We've got the spiderwebby things. We've got some skeletons. Nothing crazy. We're talking like Kmart, you know, $20 jobbies and stuff like that. But the kids love it. That's the thing.
4: Yeah. I just don't clean my house for October. Come inside. It's like, this is where the cobwebs are and the dirt on the floor. It's like,
3: I love that. I mean, that's cheap and easier than going
4: environmentally friendly.
3: Yeah, I love that. I love that as well.
4: $660 bucks for Halloween decorations, if you want. What is that sound? What's made that little noise on the radio this morning?
3: It almost like needs its own segment though, doesn't it? Without us talking, because it's such a long sound.
4: It is. So, okay, here what we do. Pull over. Push your ear right up to the speaker in your car.
3: Yeah, go.
4: Right. You done it? Okay, good. There she blows. 133-53. Dare you to call on three.
3: Go on, double dare.
4: Thanks to Queensland Country Bank. Imagine more. Give us a call. Let's give you some cash. Feeling lucky this morning. It's Triple M.
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5: It's continuing for the Bruce Highway and Lanarkos Street intersection through until October 14, 6 a.m. till 6 p.m. with a reduced speed limit of 40. Traffic on Woolcock Street is starting to build through the major intersections and roundabouts heading inbound. Riverway Drive still a good run through Gouldian Avenue. 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
18: Morning, it's Emily Williams here. A Townsville woman is in a critical condition after an alleged stabbing in Wagaroo. Emergency crews responded to Condamine Street just after 8 last night, where they transported the girl in her 20s with a wound to her side. Staff and students at James Cook University are demanding answers over proposed job cuts and changes to laboratory services. The union says it's still waiting to hear back from university leadership 3 weeks after a protest over the plans. JCU says it's reviewing feedback from staff and students and expects to finalise the proposed changes in the near future. And Queensland's coal sector is up in arms after Australia's High Court ruled overseas environmental impacts need to be properly considered when approving a mine. It comes after a mine down in New South Wales was knocked back over the emissions caused by the coal dug up here being burnt overseas. There are now concerns Queensland could face similar challenges.
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19: Morning, I'm Michaela Savage. Where am I and who are you? That's what death row inmate Krista Pike's first words were after unexpectedly waking up in a Tennessee hospital following her botched execution attempt, according to her legal team. They say her arms are tremendously swollen and she may not regain full function of them. Back home, former bachelor Sam Wood is due to apply for bail after being charged with domestic violence offences, including alleged strangulation. The 46-year-old has been held in custody on the Sunshine Coast and is expected in court today. His lawyer says the charges will be defended. For support, call 1-800-RESPECT. Briefly, backlash to the ATO's credit card payment ban is continuing. The Australian Chamber of Commerce and Industry wants the government to step in and reverse it. And cheap smart glasses recently sold in Australia through Kmart, Big W Marketplace and Amazon are facing a major privacy investigation.
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19: After not playing much footy for Manly this year, Sea Eagles star Tom Trbojevic has admitted he probably didn't expect to be selected for the Kangaroo squad. And Herbie Farnworth has taken out back-to-back Player of the Year awards for the Dolphins after making their first ever prelim. Co-captain Izzy Katoa was named the most consistent. He's told us what he thinks made this year different for the Finns.
21: There was a lot more buy-in in terms of wanting to work hard defensively, wanting to put our, I guess, our egos aside and do what's best for the team. It was awesome to see how, I guess, we started coming together as a team. And
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18: Mostly sunny today in Townsville with a top of 29. Much of the same tomorrow and for your weekend, chasing a top of 30. 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
4: Amanda from Tumala. Do you celebrate Halloween?
2: Not really, no. Just more Christmas.
3: More okay, Christmas. Nice. I feel like Halloween's quite a new thing. It's the young kids, I reckon, that have it's wrapped us all up into it.
4: Definitely caught on. Does South Townsville, Kate, have a big door knocker?
3: 100%. Our street has heaps of decorations. All the kids run wild and stuff. It's super fun.
4: Amanda Tamala, is it a suburb that comes to life on Halloween Eve?
2: No, not much happens.
4: Just the way we like it. What's our secret sound?
2: I was thinking, you know, on a kid's bicycle or tricycle, they have that little bell that plays that little music, a little, like, the bell.
4: Yeah. We just did buy two new bikes in the Kern household. Did I just pull it straight out of the box from Anaconda? And no, it's not. Thank you. Enjoy.
3: Thanks, Amanda.
4: Great. So have a lovely Thursday. Jody. How are you?
5: Hey,
3: Jody.
5: How are you?
3: Good, good. What do you reckon this sound is?
5: You know the coin presses where you put a coin in and you crank a handle?
4: Yes.
3: Oh, yeah.
5: And it presses the coin out.
4: It's funny, as a kid, my parents would never, ever let me do this ever. And now I'm the same to my children.
3: It's payback.
4: It's like, no way, I'm not spending $8 on a coin. No, it's not. That's
3: Thank
4: a
3: you,
4: great
3: Jody.
4: Guess,
3: that was
4: though.
3: A good guess. Really good guess.
4: We'll jump to Gulliver. Hey, Eddie, how are you?
6: Good, thanks. How are you?
3: Good. Eddie, what do you reckon this sound is?
6: Hey, it's not one of those real proper old-school phones, like landline phones, where you put your finger in, you pull it back, wind it, and then it's like... Yep. Goes back around to the other number.
3: I reckon anyone born before, like after 1990, would have no idea what we're talking about. But we know what you're talking about, Eddie, but it's not that.
4: No, thank
3: Solid
4: you.
3: Solid guess.
4: We'll jump to Gnome. Hey, Jane.
7: Hey, how you going?
3: Good, thanks. Jane, what do you reckon this sound is?
7: It sounds like the old pinball machine.
3: Oh, yeah.
4: Honestly, we need to buy a pinball machine, Kate. When I first came onto the show... I really thought we've got enough room in our studio for one.
3: We do actually. We do.
4: Maybe just don't have the budget.
3: Have guests to come in, see if they can beat PBs and stuff like that. It's not a pinball. Thank you though, Jane.
4: Jane, you're a queen. Thanks for the call. Have a lovely morning. Well, she's going to be back tomorrow. $680 thanks to Queensland Country Bank. Imagine more. So we can throw that money away tomorrow morning just after 7 a.m. But hang with us. A huge milestone from my good friend Kate Jabolt next to celebrate here at Triple M.

0: The Finger, just on 12 past 7, and there's a whole bunch of rumours swirling after billboards appeared right across Australia saying that maybe Powderfinger could be planning a comeback. I reckon they got saw the news with Silverchair getting excited for grand final.
1: Totally.
0: And, yeah, they're like, boys, it's time. I would be stoked to see some more Powderfinger music. That would be great.
1: Me too. Hey, there's lots of stuff going on at the moment. I feel like there's really heavy things in the news cycle. I think all of us are a little bit stressed about fuel and
0: the plague in Russia.
1: That's you as well. But I thought, you know, there's a date that's circled in my calendar and my diary every year, and it is today, and it is the 8th of October, and I want to celebrate it because I feel like we don't celebrate little wins enough. Today is my sober anniversary. Today I'm 3 years sober.
0: I remember when this was kind of a conversation day one. It was a big deal for you, man.
1: It was really,
0: congratulations on making it this far.
1: Thank you. And you might go, oh, like, oh, big deal, you've given up the booze. But booze used to be a really big part of my life, CK. And I think back to who I was when I was drinking. It was really hard to control for me. Like, I was drinking 5 to 7 days a week. And when I started to drink, I couldn't stop drinking. That's just who I was. I wasn't the kind of person that'd be like, oh, I'll just have a glass of wine when I get home.
0: You're a thirsty girl.
1: I'm a thirsty girl. Do you know what? It was one of those things that was like, if I can control my drinking or stop drinking, I knew that it would be this domino effect for me in my life. And the catalyst for me was actually getting this job. So it was about this time 3 years ago that I found out that I was going to be doing the breakfast show. And I just knew in the back of my head that I could not be waking up at 4 o'clock in the morning with an alarm and trying to say coherent sentences after necking a bottle of wine the night before or so. So it was kind of the catalyst. And I look back on it now and go, God, it was so hard. Those first couple of days and those first couple of weeks were so hard. But it's something that I don't kind of think about too much these days, apart from the periods where it is a bit tricky. Like, I went for a boat cruise on the weekend for my friend's 40th, and I was so excited, but then suddenly it hit me. I was like, oh my God, I'm going to be in a boat cruise where everyone is going to be drinking except me. Mm. And it still does to this day make me feel a little bit uncomfortable.
0: I would love to ask you a few couple of questions about this. Congratulations. 3 years is an incredible milestone.
1: Thank you.
0: Do you remember what your very last drink was?
1: Oh, God, yeah, I do. I remember I was doing this. I was doing a challenge. I was setting myself a 30-day challenge. I did it with a lady called Sarah Rusbatch, and it was the 7th of October. Sorry, it was the 8th of October. Today, the last day I had a drink, Matt and I, it was a Sunday night. We went to Copper Bar and Grill on Palmer Street, and it was a big fat glass of Cab Sav. It was a good one. It was just one glass, and I polished it off, and I put it down, and I was like, I didn't know whether it would be forever, but I knew that for 30 days, that'd be my last glass of alcohol. So yeah, a glass of red was my last glass of wine.
0: What do you think the biggest thing for, cause my wife's also gone
1: she
0: sober
1: is.
0: As well. So
1: she's only not far behind me.
0: Yeah.
1: To be honest.
0: Yeah. Same deal. And at the time, I remember going, really? Really? You don't just want to even have one? She's like, it just doesn't work with me.
1: Yeah.
0: It's just not, I'm not getting anything out of it.
1: The older you get, the more it starts to not work. Like, I could, you know what I mean? Like, I could drink so much in my 20s, wake up in the morning, have a Blue Powerade, a bacon egg roll, and crank on.
0: Life's good.
1: But the anxiety got to me so bad.
0: Do you miss it at all?
1: I don't, look, I kind of, you know that first buzz that you kind of get when you first have a drink and you're like, hey, and all your problems disappear? I kind of do miss that little buzz, but then I don't miss that crappy feeling that preceded that, or the hangover that preceded for the next few days, or the anxiety that preceded my drinking too.
0: Mm. One thing I do like about, you know, your sober journey for me, you haven't been like high and mighty, because it's not like you're reborn, you know what I mean? You're not like kind of... I've got you and I go to a lot of social events.
1: Not preachy. I'm not preachy.
0: You're not going, Cliff, CK, that's your third
1: hell
0: ultra.
1: No.
0: You're not like that.
1: No, because it's like I have been that person, and for the first 40 years of my life, I was that drinker, and I was the person that used to take the piss out of people that didn't drink. You know, if someone said to me, oh, no, thanks, I don't drink, I'd be like, boring, like that person. But I think the older I've got, the more accommodating I'm like to. Everyone's making their own choices, and I would never, ever preach to someone that you should or shouldn't drink. For me, it was the right decision, and it still is the right decision for me.
0: We got a soapbox here, dude. Yeah. You know, maybe there is someone out there listening going, yeah, I probably should change my relationship with booze.
1: Mm.
0: What would you say is the one thing you'd like to tell them from your experience?
1: Oh, probably get support. That would be the biggest thing. Like, I did this challenge called her name's Sarah Rusbatch. Google her, not paid, not sponsored, not anything. She is an alcohol coach, so she helps people stop drinking. She's been sober for about 6 years, I think. Mm. And the support and the resources and the tools that she has in her challenge is amazing. It's like $100 to do the 30-day challenge. I still regularly, listen to like sober podcasts, do sober just podcast listening, books and stuff like that. I think it's really important to sort of, I don't know, keep the brain sort of ticking and realize sort of why I did it. But I've given up smoking too. It's one of those things. The first couple of days, the first couple of weeks are always the hardest, but then it is a lot easier. And if someone is listening and they do want help or they want some advice and stuff.
0: Yes.
1: I'm totally happy for people to reach out to me. People reach out to me on a regular basis. I say once a week I get a message from someone who shared that, hey, they've just gone sober or they've just done 30 days and stuff. I'm absolutely happy to be for anyone if they're doing that.
0: Hey, congratulations and keep up the great work.
1: Thanks, man. Appreciate it.
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0: Hey, good morning, and we love hearing your voice, whether you've caught the elusive Barra at Applands Weir or your kids have just won their local sporting comp. We want to hear from you, 133353. And every Friday, we crown our caller of the week. 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

0: On the CK and Kate Breckie show with Townsville's 102.3 Triple M. Kate, when it comes to native wildlife, have you got a favourite?
1: Yes, I love it when snakes and spiders and creepy crawlies crawl around in my house.
0: Huh.
1: We had a brown snake in our house once.
0: Legit.
1: My cat, Homer, rest his soul, brought it inside. That was not a fun day.
0: No. But good to see that there's a healthy ecosystem in your backyard.
1: This is very true. Bin chickens, snakes and spiders in my backyard.
0: Man, you could open
1: so
0: it.
1: So special.
0: Billabong too.
1: Yeah. 2.0.
0: Yeah. We have got a pretty easy way to help North Queensland wildlife, and it's only going to cost you about $2 a week. 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They're expected to treat about 10,000 native animals every year. They're currently building their new hospital over in the old Pizza Hut, opposite from St. Margaret Mary's, or diagonal from Woolies.
1: Yep. 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
0: I love that place. 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Remember when Pizza Hut had like buffets?
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3: Traffic's pretty heavy for Wilcox Street inbound. There's queuing through Shaw Road intersection and also some fairly heavy queuing through Hugh Street. University Road's got heavy traffic in both directions with queuing at Melton Black Drive as well as at Angus Smith roundabout. And Dalrymple Road, there's inbound build-up morning queuing through Duckworth Street and Bayswater Road. This week at IGA, get Connoisseur Gourmet Ice Cream, 1 litre, selected varieties, half price, just $6.50. 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
8: Morning, it's Emily Williams here. A Townsville woman is in a critical condition after an alleged stabbing in Walgaroo. Emergency crews responded to Condamine Street just after 8 last night, where they transported the girl in her 20s with a wound to her side. Townsville City Council has adopted a new plan aimed at revitalising the CBD over the next 2 years. More than $18 million will be invested in projects, including safety upgrades, improved lighting, events and support for local businesses. Mayor Nick DiMeadow says the plan lays the groundwork for a safer, a more vibrant city centre and is designed to boost foot traffic and business confidence. Briefly, the Brisbane 2032 Olympic Committee is in Townsville today on the first stop of their regional tour. And Ryan Catholic College and the Townsville Blackhawks have joined forces to strengthen rugby league pathways for young players. The new partnership will see Blackhawk coaches and high-performance staff work directly with students and coaches across the college's rugby league program.
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9: Hey, I'm Michaela Savage. The federal government is pushing back on the ATO's move to stop accepting credit cards for tax bills. Housing Minister Claire O'Neill telling Nine there are real concerns about the change.
10: Cash flow is the biggest thing that's often of concern for small business, and using credit cards to pay tax bill is a way that a lot of people are just managing that issue.
9: Former bachelor Sam Wood is due to make a bail bid after being accused of domestic violence offences. The 46-year-old remains in custody with his case due before Maroochydore Magistrates Court today. Wood's lawyer says the charges, including alleged strangulation, will be defended. Support is available through 1-800-RESPECT. In the US, lawyers for death row inmate Krista Pike say she woke up in hospital angry and confused after her botched execution attempt. They don't know if she will regain full function of her arms. And back home, Domain's latest report shows rent growth in capital cities has stalled over the September quarter.
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9: The Roosters v Knights Grand Final was the second most watched decider of all time, coming in behind last year's Broncos v Storm match. While former New South Wales prop Aaron Wood says the Tricolours are losing a lot of talent now the season has wrapped up.
5: Daniel Tupou, Daly Cherry-Evans, yes. Angus Crichton, Mark Nwanganeta-Wasi, Spencer Lenu is a question mark. There's all talks he's going to the Eels, and Connor Watson. 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
9: And Dolphins star Herbie Farnworth has been named the club's Player of the Year.
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8: Mostly sunny today in Townsville with a top of 29. Much of the same tomorrow and for your weekend, chasing a top of 30. 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
15: Hey, good morning. It's 7:36 and a worldwide study has just concluded of the happiest places.
9: Friendliest cities.
15: Yeah, you're right. Melbourne has taken it out. What's your take? When was the last time you were in Melbourne?
9: This time last year, actually. What an absolute crock. Melbourne is not the friendliest city in the world. Are you joking me? That is wild to me. So this is a traveller magazine. Basically, it is based on travellers' ratings of how welcoming and helpful locals are.
15: Mm-hmm. Yep.
9: Isn't like Melbourne the crime capital of our country at the moment? Aren't there like people wielding machetes and stuff in Melbourne?
15: Mm-hmm.
9: I don't understand how that is the friendliest city.
15: Well, no one's saying g'day as you're walking along the street. Like, you go for a walk along the river or down to the Palm Eden or something, people are like, g'day, hello.
9: I find North Queensland so friendly. I grew up in Sydney, and I go back to Sydney on a regular basis. Everyone's got their heads down in their phones. No one's talking to you. No one's friendly. And I found the same thing in Melbourne. I don't understand why it is the friendliest city. Some other cities that made the list. Actually, another Australian city made the list. Perth made the list as well. I like Perth too. Perth's Cape Town made it. Bangkok, Buenos Aires, Amsterdam. We know why everyone is friendly in Amsterdam. Lisbon in Portugal and Seoul in South Korea. But look, Melbourne, take it. Congratulations.
15: We're a little bitter, but that's okay. We don't mind because we are friendly.
9: We are.
15: We're happy for your wins. That's how we do it.
9: We don't
15: up here.
9: Need some Traveller Magazine's Reader's Choice Awards to confirm that we're a friendly city.
15: Yeah. You listen, we are friendly, but this morning I'm a little bit cranky.
9: Why are you cranky?
15: Well, I'm getting my little Townsville citizen pants on.
9: Are you?
15: Something is bothering me in Adalia.
9: Is this like angry man from Idalia yells at cloud?
15: I will be shaking fists.
9: I'm ready.
15: I think I'm not the only one. Hang on. Freya, Triple M.

0: 19 to 8. The pressure test, meaning $1,000 coming your way in the next 20 minutes. Hopefully you can have a crack at Kate's 10 questions in 60 seconds. I live a pretty boring existence outside of this exciting world of radio.
1: He runs.
0: I come home and I go for a run along the river. That is the worst, keeping my mental health in check every day. I've never been a runner. It's probably something I've done now for about 18 months. And you wouldn't tell.
1: You are. You have the body of a runner. You're long and you're lean and you got good pins.
0: Oh, stop it.
1: You do.
0: Running was the hardest thing. You're talking. Actually, I'm not going to compare that to sobriety. That is so unfair. But starting exercise in general for me was one of the hardest things I've ever had to kind of like wedge into my
1: life.
0: You've
1: got to punch through it though, don't you? You've got to punch through that pain and that uncomfortability. I'm glad that you're running. I have no desire whatsoever.
0: You should see when I like tense my calf muscles now.
1: Are they really bulky?
0: Say to my wife, I might check these bad boys out. I went for a run. I live in a day. I went along with the river. And I've noticed a new sign that's popped up. And for some reason, it's kind of got my gears a bit ground this morning.
1: Why? What does it say?
0: Essentially, the sign is saying council officers are now patrolling this location for off-leash and unregistered dogs.
1: Oh, okay.
0: Now, I have recently become solo from dogs. I had many dogs. My dog Snoop.
1: R.I.P. Snoop.
0: Yes, a year of his death. 18 years I had this little dude in my life, right? Was always a responsible pet owner. The fact that we are now being bullied into making sure that our dogs are on leashes all the time. I don't you just feel like in 2026 we're being kind of coddled by the man?
1: Yes.
0: Way too much. Like, at what point can't we just start making our own decisions about things, right?
1: This has just been your jam. Like, we talk about e-scooters, you're like, leave us all alone. Are we talking about, like, you think we should be, like, free citizens to roam about and, I don't know, next you're going to say we can carry guns and start shooting each other.
0: No, just hear me out.
1: Go.
0: I think if you're a dog owner.
1: Yes, I
0: you
1: am.
0: You know whether or not your dog is okay off a leash or not. I'm not taking my German Shepherd that's, like, hungry for human blood down along Adalia River in the middle of the day, knowing that it's going to rip the throat out of somebody. If I've got a cavoodle that calls when my... I don't want to go... Why can't I make that call?
1: Well, look, I do understand that as well, but I feel like some of us dog owners are just more responsible than other dog owners. I have a dog who I keep on a leash because she's not great around other dogs. But I've been at a park. It wasn't close to a park. It was just in South Townsville. And there was a dog there that was being walked by its owner. It didn't have a dog leash on, right? And it ran towards my dog and it started attacking my dog. And you know when dogs attack each other, it's really scary. It's quite overwhelming. My dog ended up with this huge big gash in its face. And if that dog had been on a leash like it was supposed to have been, then that whole thing wouldn't have happened. So I don't think this is a bad thing. I think if you go to a place where there are rules and regulations around dogs and stuff, just abide by them.
0: I just said, when can't we just be judged? Why can't we use our own judgment? Why can't we be trusted?
1: Because people are idiots.
0: Patrols are happening along the river because, you know,
1: A golden retriever
0: is having too much fun.
1: Yeah, but no, not because it's having too much fun, because it might pose a danger to another animal or to pose a danger to a person or a kid or something like that.
0: Surely the dog owners know that. They're like, my dog is
1: But dogs can be quite futile. They can be like, they can just snap for no reason. I've had a dog that's absolutely done that. I've seen a kid get bitten in the face by a dog before, and the owner was completely as dumbfounded because like, they've never done that before.
0: That might have happened while it was on the leash, though. Maybe the kid, you know, walked up to the dog and tried to pat it or something. Maybe antagonise the dog.
1: Yeah, but I think there are rules in place so that people
0: The man's got to you, Kate. The man's got
1: to.
0: What next?
1: You're just becoming some crazy lefty loosey human that thinks that we should all just, like, live in a hippie commune and, like, you know, grow our own seeds or something next is what you're going to tell
0: me. Hey, everyone,
1: look
0: out for Paw Patrol. It's on the loose in Adalia. Make sure your dogs are on leashes. Hey, it's CK and Kate, and there's always something big happening right here in Townsville. And if you want to know about it before everyone else, join the event crew. 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
1: And a big good luck to the girls heading south for some serious touch footy. The under 15 team from St. Pat's is headed off to the Gold Coast All Schools Tournament. This is the world's largest touch football event. More than 600 teams competing from all over Australia and beyond. They put months of training to get there, and now it's time to represent North Queensland on a massive stage. Good luck, girls. Go get them. Come back with the trophy. Triple M.

0: It's back. $1,000. Take it from us. We've got a giant novelty check with your name on it. 10 questions, 60 seconds. Kate, help us out.
1: I am. I'm going to help you out with number nine. Number nine, how many sides does an Australian 50-cent coin have?
0: Oh, my God.
1: It's pretty sidey, isn't it? There's lots of sides.
0: Is it like eight or something?
1: It's more. It's 12.
0: Is it 12?
1: It is 12. So that is your answer to number nine. So I reckon that's a good one to give away because it's a bit tricky.
0: When was the last time you used a 50-cent piece or coin?
1: God, I reckon my son had a 50-cent coin floating around in his
0: school bag.
1: Yeah, and he got a little icy cup at the end of the day.
0: Yeah, nice. Don't get too much with 50-cent these days.
1: No, do you? I think 50 cents is the price of an icy cup at his school. So,
0: and that's got markup.
1: Yeah.
0: 1-3-3-5-3 if you can answer 10 questions in 60 seconds. If you play in the car every day, if you feel motivated to prove to the city that you are the one.
1: Do it. We got a 9 out of 10 yesterday.
0: Yeah.
1: It was a 90%er yesterday, so they are absolutely gettable. If you'd like to play, if you've never played, give us a call right now, 1-3-3-5-3.
0: I think we can even juice it up with a $50 Lily White's voucher.
1: Go on then.
0: So even if you lose, we'll take you to lunch.
1: Love that. We'll
0: take yourself to lunch. 1-3-3-5-3. It's the CK and Kate Brekkie Show, Triple M.
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3: University Drive traffic is pretty heavy in all directions at Stewart Drive intersection and Dalrymple Road. There's minor queuing coming through Duckworth Street and at Bayswater Road. Wilcox Street's a heavy run for traffic inbound with queuing through Shaw Road at times. And works are continuing night works for Ross River Road Cross Street from 6 p.m. tonight. 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
16: Morning, it's Emily Williams here. A 21-year-old Walgaroo man has been charged after two people were allegedly injured during a domestic violence incident in Townsville. Police allege a 35-year-old man and 28-year-old woman suffered non-life-threatening knife injuries during an altercation at a Condamine Street home last night. And remember, help is available on 1-800-RESPECT. Townsville has recorded the highest number of telecommunication complaints in regional Australia. New data shows local residents lodged 334 complaints last financial year, mainly about service fees, outages and dropouts. And Football Queensland has defended its new fee model after more than 100 local clubs, including Brothers Townsville, blasted the organisation on social media over a price hike. A spokesperson for Football Queensland says it hasn't increased its player fees in 7 years, with the new fee structure expected to add around $10 per player and up to 97% of fees going to local clubs.
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18: Good morning, I'm Matthew Layton. The ATO isn't budging on its controversial credit card ban despite growing anger from businesses. Credit cards will be cut off for tax payments after November 30. ACCI Chief Executive Andrew McKellar's told Nine businesses feel like they've been told to like it or lump it.
19: It's time for the political leaders to step in and push the tax office to a solution on this issue.
18: Police carrying high-powered rifles will soon begin public patrols, with Sydney's Armed Response Command created in the wake of the Bondi Beach terror attack. Rent rises are losing steam across most capital cities as Domain says renters appear to have hit a cost ceiling. And US President Donald Trump says he's planning to speak with Vladimir Putin over the death of a Russian plague lab worker. The 28-year-old died in Siberia, with Russian authorities yet to confirm pneumonic plague.
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18: Herbie Farnworth has gone back-to-back at the Dolphins, claiming a second straight Arthur Beetson medal. The Star Centre named Player of the Year after helping the club reach its first ever preliminary final. He says his teammates deserve plenty of the credit.
22: It's really an award for the whole team. We're so close and losing the special, so hopefully we can do it next year.
18: And Nick Blakey could be one to watch this AFL trade period, with Geelong reportedly meeting him today. The Swans defender is in Melbourne despite 5 years remaining on his deal.
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0: And Kate, this morning we're going to Rangewood. Adam, and he's got all the kids in the car this morning. G'day, mate. How are you?
27: Yeah, good. Thanks. Morning school run.
0: Yeah.
1: Nice.
0: Back at it. How are they feeling, mate? Are they excited to be back at school, kids?
2: Yeah.
1: What year are the boys in, Adam?
2: Bryce, what grade are you? Grade 4. Cooper, what grade are you? Grade 1. And grade then Rahan's 2. So
1: nice. Oh, nice.
0: I like that you didn't remember, so you just asked the kids to make it sound cute.
1: He's got 3 kids. That's a full-time job, Adam, right?
2: That's it.
0: Mate, 10 questions, 60 seconds. We're going to hook you up with $1,000. You can take the boys out for Cold Rock or something.
2: Beautiful.
0: Take your first answer. Can't ask any of those year oneers for help. And we'll say pass him, come back to him if we've got time, all right?
2: Righto.
0: All right, mate, good luck. I'm going to put 60 seconds on the clock. Kate, are you good to go?
1: I'm good to go.
0: You good to go, Adam?
2: Yep, ready to go. Marlon is too.
0: Let's do it. Good on you, North Queensland. Your time starts now.
1: The Big Mango is located just outside which North Queensland town?
2: Bowen.
1: Which came first, the first Rocky film or the first Star Wars film?
2: Star Wars.
1: Which Australian bird features in the new Brisbane 2032 Olympic emblem?
2: Cockatoo.
1: A movie starts at 6:30 p.m. and it runs for 100 minutes. What time does it finish?
2: 6:30, 7:30, another 20, 7:50.
1: Which medical condition causes bones to become weak and more likely to break?
2: Osteoporosis.
1: The Horden Pavilion is in which Aussie capital city?
2: Melbourne.
1: Which legendary Aussie racehorse was nicknamed the Red Terror?
2: Barlap.
1: Which colour is the coffee cup on the classic Nescafe Blend 43 label?
2: Black.
1: How many sides does an Aussie 50 cent coin have?
2: 12.
1: In what year did World War II end?
2: 1945.
1: Oh, I'm going to give that to you. Well done. Buzzer. Just before the timer. Bowen is where you'd find the Big Mango. Tick. Rocky actually came first. It was a year before, 76, and Star Wars was 77.
0: I fell for it too, mate.
1: The Australian bird that features in the Brisbane Olympics is a cockatoo. If a movie starts at 6:30, runs for 100 minutes, what time does it finish?
0: Not 7:50.
2: It's 8:10, mate.
1: Osteoporosis is that medical condition. You'd find the Horden Pavilion in Sydney. Farlap, tip. The coffee cup on the Nescafe Blend label is actually red. 12 is tick and 1945 tick. 1, 2, 3, 4, 5, 6 out of 10. Well done, Adam. No, mate, it is a solid 60% and with 3 kids.
0: Where was that year one-er?
1: Yeah.
0: What are you doing?
1: Well done.
0: Mate, we'll send you and the family off to one of the Lilywhite pubs of your choice with a $50 voucher for having a crack. Thanks, Adam. Appreciate it, dude.
2: Fantastic. Thanks, Pete. All right, bye.
0: See you, kids.
1: Thanks, Adam. Thanks, boys. Have a good day at school.
0: Kate, we really got to maybe do a kids pressure test one day, I reckon.
1: You know what? I think that's a really smart idea.
0: See if we can test the North Queensland kids for their fun. Anyway, back tomorrow, 8 o'clock on the show. Hang with us. Rockstar popping in next. He's about to call Townsville home. We know everyone's really excited about Sounds of Rock. Ross Wilson joining us for a bit of a chat here on the CK and Kate Breakfast Show.

0: On the CK and Kate Brekkie show, where Townsville's 102.3 Triple M, a big rock concert coming to Townsville next week. And one of the headliners has had some pretty big songs. Front of Daddy Cool. Also Mondo Rock. Kate, we're stoked about this one.
1: Ross Wilson is heading to Townsville next Saturday for Sounds of Rock Festival, and he joins us live this morning from Melbourne. G'day, Ross.
2: Melbourne, yes. A beautiful day here. The sun is shining. And how's it up there?
1: It is lovely. It's a bit overcast here today. But, Ross, you're in Melbourne. It's funny. Only like 15 minutes ago, CK and I were talking about the fact that Melbourne has just been voted by lots of people as the friendliest city in the world. What do you think about that? Is Melbourne a friendly city?
2: Yeah, I think it's pretty friendly. I mean, Melbourne's the kind of town where if you ask a stranger, you know, to help you, they will, or you'll bump into someone somewhere and just strike up a conversation. They're not standoffish, that you can look people in the eye and all that kind of stuff. So I guess that might be true. I don't know. I don't know who voted on that.
0: You didn't get the tap on
2: because
0: the show?
2: Because, guys, I mean, I wouldn't, you know, Townsville, very friendly city too, isn't it?
0: We feel robbed, Ross. We won't lie on that one. Mm. Mate, you are going to be calling our beautiful neck of the woods home next weekend. Let's talk about you for a second. Obviously, you've been a rock star for a very long time now. Let's talk about that first time you got a big-ass paycheck. What did you blow it on? Did you go rock star? Leather jackets, motorbikes, sexy ladies. No, well, what did you do?
2: No, well, the thing was, when I very first had some success, I'd been, you know, had no money at all. And that was when I was Daddy Cool took off, right?
1: Mm.
2: And I actually had to learn how to spend money.
1: Wow.
2: I remember that quite clearly. I'm going, gee, what will I get? You know, and I had to learn how to spend it. I'd talk to an accountant, you know.
0: Oh, that's very responsible.
1: What does Ross Wilson blow his cash on these days? Is it nice houses? Do you have like a collection
0: Fine
1: of nice
0: wine.
1: Scotch or whiskey? Yeah, or in your
2: no, thing? Well, we're in the middle of putting our house on the market, we're kind of restructure everything. You know what that's like.
0: Yeah.
2: They're all big boys now. You know, I've got all mortgages and crap like that. So I'm trying to get rid of all that and downsize now that my kids are grown and all that sort of stuff. So pretty boring. Sorry about that.
0: Mate, you had the best-selling single of 1971 in Australia.
2: I did.
0: What's that like? That's got to be a box ticker.
2: It was pretty extraordinary. It was like a roller coaster because we had a sort of serious prog rock band. Mm. Oh, it wasn't that serious, but it was a bigger band. And we said, oh, well, let's do a little side project. How about we just play some good old R&B and whatever. And I've got this song, Eagle Rock, and, you know, I've got Come Back Again. Had a few songs. And we basically took over Melbourne in the space of like 2 months or something. The word went out that this band's really good fun. And we even like sold out the Melbourne Town Hall without even having a record out.
0: Nice.
2: So then when we brought the record out, everyone was queuing up to get the record. And it stayed in Melbourne, it stayed at number one for 17 weeks.
1: Wow.
2: And nationally, it was 10 weeks, I think. And they had to redo the gold record, how much it took to get a gold album. At that time, it was only 10,000 copies.
1: Yeah, right.
2: And we sold like 70,000 in 5 minutes or something. And they had to they're giving us big piles of gold records. And they had to change the rules and now it's like 35,000 or something.
1: It's changed, yeah. Mate, if someone's never seen you on stage before, what are we expecting from the Ross Wilson set come next Saturday?
2: Well, you know, I'm quite lively. I move around, you know. It's like
1: some moonwalks, some splits, Ross, you're thinking?
2: Oh, man, yeah. I can stand on one leg and sing them the yoga pose if you want me to, you know. I get around. So what I'd like to happen is that people come away going, gee, I got more than what I thought I was going to get. Nice. That's my aim in life, you know, is to, like, give a show where you go away, gee, I never thought he would do that.
0: Well, mate, you're going to be in some pretty exciting company. Jimmy Barnes, Screaming Jets, Diesel, Tony Childs. Mate, we are so looking forward to seeing you up here in Townsville. Thanks for your time this morning. I know you're busy. Good luck selling that pad. We've got some great property up here if you want to call North Queensland home, all right?
2: Well, I tell you, it's very tempting. Very tempting.
1: Well, I reckon if you sell your Melbourne pad, you could probably get about three Townsville houses, I reckon, Ross. So yeah. Give us maybe a thought in your sales process.
2: Sounds terrific.
0: Ross Wilson, absolute pleasure. Good luck for Sounds the Rock, mate. Can't wait to see you up here.
2: Yeah, see you soon.
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0: And we all know what a North Queensland summer can throw at us. 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

0: On the CK and Kate's Breakfast Show with Triple M, and in the next 15 minutes, we look back at Afghanistan. 25 years since Australian soldiers were deployed. We're going to be joined by one of the big dogs from the RSL. They've got a pretty special ceremony lined up for this weekend. We've got the skinny for you. Maybe you served in Afghanistan. Thank you so much for your service. And we'll look about that continuing legacy across North Queensland.
1: CK, you and I and this whole blue block went to the Cootheringa Bowls Club in West End.
0: Oh,
1: that was only a couple of... How long ago was that?
0: About a month or two ago?
1: It was about a month or two ago. Guess what? Doesn't exist anymore.
0: What?
1: It's reopened. It has a new name. It's called the Castle Hill Sports Club after being taken over by Brothers Leagues Club, and has gone a major renovation, which is really, really exciting. So the venue's now going to trade 7 days a week. They could actually only trade 3.5 days a week before due to just limited resources, staffing, that kind of stuff. Really, really exciting. So 7 days a week, 10 a.m. till midnight. They've got a new entrance, a new reception area, new carpets. It looks a little bit fancy. It's had a little bit of a facelift.
0: I hope they keep certain things. One thing I took away from it was the beer prices.
1: Yes.
0: And the fact that they gave me my stubbies in a styrofoam beer cooler.
1: It was kind of like walking into like 1988,
0: it was
1: wasn't it?
0: Awesome, dude.
1: There was something gorgeous about that, but obviously not sustainable in its current form.
0: No.
1: Great that Brothers have taken it over and have given it a little bit of a spruce up. So if you haven't been there for a while, get down there.
0: Shoes off, dump some bowls, baby.
1: Do some bowls, get yourself a bevy and go check out the new Castle Hill Sports Club.
0: Emily, standing by with all your latest North Queensland news headlines. We'll see what's got Townsville talking next at Triple M.
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3: Riverway Drive, there's some minor queuing inbound at Gouldian Avenue intersection, and University Road traffic has been busy in all directions through Angus Smith and at Yolanda Drive roundabout. Railway Avenue traffic's clearing well with short bursts of inbound build-up through Boundary Street. Ross River Road Cross Street intersection, there are works until October 19, 6 p.m. until 6 a.m. Autobahn's massive two-day Bathurst sale is here. 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
5: Morning, it's Emily Williams here. A Townsville man will face court today after an alleged stabbing in Wagaroo. It's understood the 21-year-old became involved in an altercation with a man and woman at a home on Condamine Street just after 8pm last night. The pair sustained non-life-threatening knife injuries. If you or someone you know is affected by domestic or family violence, support is available through 1800 RESPECT. Staff and students at James Cook University are demanding answers over proposed job cuts and changes to laboratory services. The union says it's still waiting to hear from university leadership 3 weeks after a protest over the plans. JCU says it's reviewing feedback from staff and students and expects to finalise the proposed changes in the near future. And Queensland Police have issued more than 13,000 traffic fines during the September school holidays. More than half were for speeding, while over 1,000 people were caught drink or drug driving.
4: Triple M National News.
6: Good morning, I'm Matthew Layton. The federal government is pushing back on the ATO's move to stop accepting credit cards for tax bills. Housing Minister Claire O'Neill telling Nine there are real concerns about the change, warning small businesses often rely on credit to manage cash flow.
7: I know that partly because I grew up in a household where both my mum and my dad ran their own small business. Cash flow is the biggest thing that's often of concern for small business, and using credit cards to pay tax bill is a way that a lot of people are just managing that issue.
6: A new heavily armed police squad is preparing to begin patrols with Sydney's Armed Response Command, covering public buildings, places of worship and mass gatherings. And cricket bosses have found a new way to tempt workers out of the home office. Cricket Victoria is selling $16 work from the Shield tickets at Junction Oval, with Wi-Fi and a workspace included. Employers aren't sold, saying staff should take leave if they want a day at the cricket.
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6: Herbie Farnworth's Trophy Hall is getting pretty crowded. He's followed up his Daly M Centre of the Year gong with a second straight Dolphins Player of the Year award in Brisbane. Izzy Katoa says Herbie starred as the club reached its first prelim.
9: I think he was just so, I guess, dominant in terms of some of the performances that he put in, especially towards the back end of the season, and he was probably one of our most influential players, if not the most influential players.
6: And Melbourne United has held off Adelaide, winning 96-91 in the NBL.
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5: Mostly sunny today in Townsville with a top of 29. Much of the same tomorrow and for your weekend, chasing a top of 30. 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
13: I don't want to alarm anyone, but NAFA is coming to an end, 11th of October. Our beautiful strand will be I don't know, deconstructed. I love seeing all this activity down there, Kay.
14: I left here yesterday, went for a walk along the Strand. You can go buy tickets at the box office right there on the Strand. I am pumped and excited. I'm going to see Dave Hughes tonight.
13: Ooh.
14: I just looked online. There are still a couple of tickets left for Dave Hughes. So get to napa-tsv.com.au and get some tickets. He's a funny dude. And do you know what? It's.
13: Are you going to take some notes so you can be funny?
14: That's the plan.
13: Nice.
14: 6:30 till 7:30. I love it. It's very breakfast radio friendly.
13: You'll
14: hours.
13: Be cooked tomorrow?
14: Mate, I'm going to be home in bed by 8 o'clock, I think, and that's awesome. And then another thing that's happening this weekend, we had him on the show, Mario the Magician. He's got a couple of shows coming out for the next few days. Mm.
13: Magic and Robots, and he was on
14: Sunday.
13: Sesame Street. He was on, Conan? Late-night shows?
14: He was on some late-night shows. Apparently one of the best kids magician in the world is going to be right here on our shore. So jump online, grab your tickets. As I said, it's the last week of NAFA. It is wrapping up. It's been so super.
13: Shout out to the team. Bloody hell. They have done a good job. NAFA-tsv.com.au. Up next, we look back 25 years since troops from our very own 3rd Brigade got deployed to Afghanistan. This weekend, there's a bit of a memorial, a commemoration. We'll look back at that next here at Triple M.

0: It's the CK and Kate Breakfast Show with Townsville's 102.3 Triple M and in our beautiful Garrison City. This stat, Kate, always just floors us. One in five of us is connected somehow to defence, whether it's through serving, being a veteran, working with the defence. It is a tight-knit community up here, and this Sunday marks a big one. 25 years since Australian Defence Force personnel first deployed into Afghanistan. And RSL Queensland's got their Afghanistan 25, recognising more than two decades of the service and sacrifice that our soldiers have put forward. So we thought this is a biggie. We've got to get the big dog on the radio this morning. RSL Queensland State Secretary Ian Carty, mate, it is an absolute pleasure to get you on air here at Triple M. We lost a soldier earlier this week up in the Northern Territory. Must still send ripples through the whole community.
1: It surely does. And obviously, sincere condolences to that soldier's family, his mates. And as a defence community, it does hit hard when these accidents occur.
2: Yeah. It's more than 35,000 Australians were deployed to Afghanistan in the Middle East during these operations. How are we going to remember, I guess, how are we going to sort of talk about that this week?
1: The opportunity through Afghanistan 25 is an opportunity for Queenslanders and Australians more generally to pause, remember, reflect on the sacrifices of our servicemen and women over two decades of service in Afghanistan.
0: Mate, this was a big one. You know, we had a lot of young men and women coming straight out of school. Obviously, it was a very turbulent time for the world. And to be kind of deployed halfway around the world into this fight, is this something that do you think will continue to send, I guess, ripples through not only the defence community, but Australians for many generations to come?
1: I believe it will. We all sign on the dotted line and volunteer to serve our country. And from time to time, we're sent to places where we have to honour that signature. Afghanistan was a rough place, a tough place. Mm. There was bloody battles. There was humanitarian crisis. And our sons and daughters served there beautifully. They were committed. They were professional. And the place goes on.
0: Mm. How do we make sure that families, you know, behind these huge numbers that Kate were mentioning before, they're not forgotten?
1: We at RSL Queensland honour veterans and their families. Families are a very essential and important part of service. For without our families, we can't do the jobs that we're asked to do. So on Sunday, we also honour the families that have supported our veterans in all wars.
2: For North Queenslanders wanting to recognise Afghanistan 25 this Sunday, what would you encourage them to do?
1: First and foremost, get onto www.rslqueensland.org, commemorations, Afghanistan 25, and find a service near you. More importantly, in the Townsville region, there's a service at Balgal Beach from Rolling Stone Sub-Branch, and the Townsville Sub-Branch are looking to do a commemoration on the 30th of October around midday with their diggers lunch.
0: Ian Carty, the RSL Queensland State Secretary, mate, thank you for your service and thank you continuing to fight the good fight for all of our returned servicemen and women across the state. Appreciate your time.
1: Thanks very much. You know, every day we are committed to supporting veterans and their families.
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2: Yeah, we'll be there from 3pm till 6pm. There's going to be so much information. Stall holders, speakers, something for the whole family.
0: From cyclones, floods, bushfires, here at Triple M, we're going to get you ready.
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3: Just a bit of a heads up, if you're heading out on the water around Ross River, maintenance dredging is starting Saturday between the Townsville Marine Precinct and the Port Reclaim. The dredge will be working during the entire daylight hours for about 7 days through late December. If you're in a boat, you're being asked to give plenty of room, at least 100 metres where possible. You'd definitely be in for a show if you're hooking over to Maggie on a sea-link ferry this weekend. More details, Port of Townsville on Facebook. We'll Triple M.

0: On the CK and Kate Breckie show, we're Triple M, and will he make it on the Triple M 1000? Give it hell with the power and performance of Iron Hell Professional Power Tools coming soon. Paul Kelly right there. We're out of here. 50K no repeat workday next.
1: Yes.
0: We've just heard word Cliffo's having a sickie, so yeah. If I see him in a NAFA show.
1: Tonight, yes, he is in trouble.
0: Yes, definitely.
1: But hey, the Triple M 1000 still going. I've still been thinking. The other band that has crept into my brain recently is No Doubt.
0: Oh, that's a good one.
1: Mm-hmm, mm-hmm, mm-hmm. I'm going to include something from No Doubt in my top 10 too.
0: I'm going to chuck in 28 Days, Rip It Up. Are you familiar with that song?
1: Yes. You're just reliving your teenage years
0: wallet
1: through
0: chains.
1: This.
0: Yes. Anything I jump down with a wallet chain, I'm chucking in. Have yourself a fantastic day. We'll catch you in the AM.
1: See you tomorrow.
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1: Yeah, we'll be there from 3 p.m. till 6 p.m. There's going to be so much information. Stall holders, speakers, something for the whole family.
0: From cyclones, floods, bushfires, here at Triple M, we're going to get you ready.
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16: Morning, it's Emily Williams here. A Townsville man will face court today after an alleged stabbing in Wagaroo. It's understood the 21-year-old became involved in an altercation with a man and woman at a home on Condamine Street just after 8pm last night. The pair sustained non-life-threatening knife injuries. If you or someone you know is affected by domestic or family violence, support is available through 1-800-RESPECT. Queensland police have issued more than 13,000 traffic fines during the September school holidays. More than half were for speeding, while over 1,000 people were caught drink or drug driving. And a pay dispute is brewing at Wilmar Sugar, with the Australian Workers Union urging workers to reject the company's latest offer. The union says a proposed 3.4% wage increase and 12-month extension to the current agreement would leave workers worse off during the cost of living crisis. Wilmar says the offer provides a fair pay rise and certainty for workers.
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0: Good morning, I'm Matthew Layton. Police carrying higher-powered rifles are preparing for patrols across Sydney, with a new ARC created in the wake of the Bondi Beach terror attack. Former bachelor Sam Wood is set to make a bail bid after being accused of domestic violence offences. The 46-year-old remains in custody, with his case due before Maroochydore Magistrates Court today. Wood's lawyer says the charges, including alleged strangulation, will be defended. 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And a woman on death row has regained consciousness after surviving a failed lethal injection. 50-year-old Krista Pike is still seriously unwell in Tennessee, with lawyers saying she can't eat and has limited movement in her arm.
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0: Former New South Wales prop Aaron Wood says Daniel Tupou walks away from the Roosters with one seriously stacked resume.
18: Fourth premiership. He's 35 years of age. He's second on the most capped players for the Roosters behind Jared Weir-Hargraves. He's third on the all-time try-scoring list of 198 behind Ken Irvine. Alex Johnson, that broke the record earlier this season. Mate, what a career he's had.
0: And Tom Trbojevic admits he did not expect a Kangaroos call-up this year after injury wiped out a big chunk of his season with Manly.
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16: Mostly sunny today in Townsville with a top of 29. Much of the same tomorrow and for your weekend, chasing a top of 30. 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
24: Oh, I can't choose. I gotta say Fleetwood Mac, only because when I was like a kid in the late 70s growing up, like in American radio, that's like driving to and from, you know, the store and school with your mom, like listening to Fleetwood Mac and then like blaring Fleetwood Mac. So like, I think it hits me right in the feels, like a little kid, and it makes me think of my mom who's not with us anymore.
1: 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I'm going to press play on one of Matchbox 20's biggest songs, Unwell, inside the next 7 minutes. 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

0: the only playlist you need for your Thursday workday is right here at Triple M. We got your good times and greatest hits and on the hunt for 1,000 of the greatest songs of all time and 1,000 stories in the Triple M 1,000. You know, the ones which bring you back to a moment in your life. John Paul Young's Love Is in the Air. I bet you a lot of you can say, yep, that was played at my wedding. One of the biggest love songs of all time. And for John Paul Young, it's not just the hit that changed his life.
1: There are so many, but being from the old country and being from Glasgow, it was kind of special having a hit song back in Britain, especially when the record company guy said to me, would you like to go to the FA Cup final?
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0: Ed Sheeran's lost a lot of love from fans recently, but if that's not you and you want to show the love and get one of his hits into the Triple M 1000, then jot down one that resonates with you and take your time in deciding, because we are looking for 1,000 of the greatest songs of all time. And playing the good times and greatest hits to remind you of what could be in your repertoire, including something from this artist.
1: My mom and dad used to lock Alex and I in a closet if we were bad.
2: Gee, really?
1: So I spent a lot of time in a closet. No.
2: Was it like a whole new...
1: Not in that way. No.
0: Van Halen coming up with Jump, and the God of Rock, Lee Simon, is coming in next and having a chat about a popular artist who now likes playing with plants. That's coming up next on Triple M.
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5: 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If you're maintaining the backyard or tackling the big job, now's the time to grab the still quality you know and trust for less. These deals are only while stocks last. So get in quick to Kerwin, Carpet and Hermit Park. Still going strong 100 years on.
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14: 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These days, Kim Wilde has stepped away from the stage and is now a prominent English horticulturalist. This is Kim Wilde, Kids in America.
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0: Maggie on Triple M for your Thursday workday. Good morning, it's Maria. Got your good times and greatest hits to remind you of some of the greatest songs that you might want to add into your top 10 in the Triple M 1000, like this one.
1: In the case of Footloose, there's a John Lithgow character who plays a minister who is very adamantly opposed to this type of rock and roll music and this kind of dancing. His daughter is a rebel. And this new kid moves in from out of town. The girl falls for the new kid. And the father, John Lithgow, has got to confront the fact that he can either go to his grave disapproving, or he can try to come to some kind of agreement, some kind of understanding.
0: From the movie Footloose, Kenny Loggins and Footloose, that is coming up. And next, a song which was originally written and recorded by Prince in 1984, but it didn't become a number one hit until this artist released it in 1990. Find out what it is after the news, sport and weather on Triple M.
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20: Morning, it's Emily Williams here. A Walgaroo man is set to front court today after an alleged stabbing overnight. Police were called to a Condamine Street home at around 8 p.m. where a 28-year-old woman and 35-year-old man allegedly suffered knife injuries. Luckily, they're both okay. A 21-year-old has been charged with one count of unlawful wounding as a domestic violence offence and assault occasioning bodily harm whilst armed. Townsville City Council has adopted a new plan aimed at revitalising the CBD over the next 2 years. More than $18 million will be invested in projects including safety upgrades, improved lighting, events and support for local businesses. Mayor Nick D'Amato says the plan lays the groundwork for a safer, more vibrant city centre and is designed to boost foot traffic and business confidence. And the Brisbane 2032 Olympic Committee is in Townsville today on the first stop of their regional tour.
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22: Good morning, I'm Matthew Layton. The government says businesses should not be hiking prices because card surcharges are being scrapped. Assistant Minister Andrew Charlton says processing fees have fallen to 0.3%. He's told the ABC there's no reason customers should pay more when tapping for a coffee.
23: Because the cost to the business has gone down, there's no reason why that should be greater than what they were paying before in terms of the price and the surcharge.
22: There are signs renters simply can't afford to pay much more, with Domain showing average capital city house rents holding steady at $700 a week. A specialist armed police squad is moving into public training. Sydney's new command set to patrol major sites and respond quickly to serious threats. Six cars have gone up in flames overnight, with police suspecting the same offender is behind four fires across Melbourne's northern suburbs. And Kmart's $89 camera glasses are off shelves, with their maker now facing a privacy probe.
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22: Herbie Farnworth has capped a huge season by being named the Dolphins Player of the Year. The squad celebrated in Brisbane overnight after reaching the club's first ever prelim. Farnworth says falling short still stings, but his focus is now England's World Cup campaign.
25: I just want to thank my partner Lily. She's been there for me, highs and lows, especially the lows this past week or so. It's not been the best week, but keen to get back into England camp.
22: And Aussie cricket coach Andrew McDonald is backing his batters to adapt in South Africa.
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20: Mostly sunny today in Townsville with a top of 29. Much of the same tomorrow and for your weekend, chasing a top of 30. 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
0: Good morning, it's Maria. 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Perhaps Sinead O'Connor's Nothing Compares to You.
28: I don't know, it's just a song that's very, moving, I suppose, is the correct word for it. And that's why I